0: 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Now it's your turn.
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12: Still watching rain and thunder continue this evening as that winds down tomorrow. 78 our high, 78 Saturday, more scattered showers and thunderstorms, a little lull in rain and thunder. Sunday and Memorial Day, just one or two isolated storms. Tuesday, 80, rain and thunder likely. I'm chief meteorologist James Adelot for Fox 23 and 102.3 KRMG Tulsa's news and talk.
11: At 7:05, we have light rain and 63 degrees here in Tulsa. I'm Kyle High, 102.3 KRMG, Tulsa's news and talk.

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3: From the KRMG 24-hour Fox News Center, I'm Kyle High with team coverage of our top stories. The iconic Broken Arrow grain silo is looking to get a number of improvements after action taken by the Broken Arrow City Council this week. Appearing on the KRMG Morning News with Skylar Cooper, City Manager Michael Spurgeon says that the city has had to work through some logistical issues to prepare for the rehabilitation.
4: Within a couple of weeks, they'll actually get started, go in, they'll remove some of the features that are on the outside of it or exterior, and then we'll paint the logo. The contract was about $170,000 to actually to repaint that, but you've got to make sure you get all the permissions and approvals to be able to get access to the grain tower.
3: The 158-foot tall grain elevator was originally built in 1962 by the Farmers Co-op of Broken Arrow and sits near the Rose District at 413 South Ash Avenue. In April of 2024, the city of Broken Arrow purchased the property for $250,000 after it went up for auction. At the time, city leaders said preserving the silo was important because it had become a symbol of Broken Arrow's skyline and history. And the community got a special treat at Food Truck Wednesday.
5: Tulsa police showed off their new Mounted Patrol Division and let people see the horses up close while learning the benefits of having officers on horseback. Tulsa Police Major Mark Onasorge says the horses give officers a higher vantage point.
6: They're able to see a few feet up. They're able to see from a more bird's eye perspective what's going on. So that helps us both with the community, but it also helps us tactically.
5: Officers also showed off their other resources like their e-bike patrol. Officers on bikes can move faster and can get to places too small for patrol cars. Tulsa police are suited up and ready to take on crime this summer. Crystal Kelly, 102.3 KRMG, Tulsa's News and Talk.
3: Tulsa's most accurate and dependable forecast is coming up next.
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19: Rain and thunder continue this evening and tonight. As we dry out tomorrow morning, we'll reach a high of 78. But rain and thunder again on Saturday, another high of 78. A little lull, just a few stray showers Sunday and Memorial Day, low to mid 80s. But Tuesday, rain and thunder likely again. I'm Chief Meteorologist James Edelot for Fox 23 and 102.3 KRMG Tulsa's News and Talk.
18: At 7:35, we have light rain and 62 degrees here in Tulsa. I'm Kyle High, 102.3 KRMG, Tulsa's News and Talk.

0: You can't always believe what the other side claims. That's why there's the Sean Hannity Show.
1: No truer words were spoken. I'm Greg Jarrett, filling in for Sean Hannity on the Sean Hannity Show. Time now to get to your phone calls, and we appreciate the callers on the line. 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I'm going to get right to you. 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If you haven't called yet, give us a call, 1-800-941-SEAN. All right, let's get right to it. Buffalo, New York, Tom is standing by with a question or comment. Hey, Tom, how are you?
2: Good. It's an honor to be on your show. My comment is, I'm wondering if President Trump would consider bombing Iran basically every interval, 6 hours, 12 hours, 24 hours, one item at a time, whether it be a power plant, a bridge, or whatever, one item at a time on an interval of whatever he sets, and say, keep doing that until they cry uncle.
1: Well, it's not a bad idea, presuming we have the armaments to do it. I think we do. I find it so amazing, if not amusing, that when several weeks ago Trump threatened to bomb Kerguelen and the oil depots and the pumping stations and so forth, you know, Democrats howl, that's a war crime. You can't bomb their infrastructure. Sure you can. And it's not a war crime. That's a silly argument. During World War II, the Allies bombed all kinds of infrastructure, power plants, railroads, depots, fuel stations, and so forth. And it was incredibly successful. And, you know, the Nazi planes stopped flying because they didn't have any more fuel. The tanks stopped running and moving, and so it was very effective. It was not a war crime then, and it's not a war crime now. It is a ludicrous argument for Democrats or anybody to make, oh, gee, it's a war crime, you can't do that. Utter nonsense.
2: And doing it intermittently gives them a chance to cry uncle, and it's done slowly, monotonously, and hit them hard, and one item at a time or two. And just do it on an interval and say, as soon as you cry uncle, we'll stop and you sign the agreement.
1: Yeah, it seems like it's the only thing that's going to get the Iranians' attention, you know, but they're following their traditional playbook. This sort of cat and mouse game, delay, delay, delay, make promises
2: delay.
1: That will maybe do. We'll sit down and talk. Stop, you know, firing bombs now. We should have a ceasefire. And then we'll talk about it. Oh, yes, we'll stop enriching uranium. And then, of course, they lie and cheat and they do it secretly. And, you know, they take American presidents for suckers until Donald Trump comes along and he actually does something about it. Right.
2: Exactly. And I think I think that would wake them up, and sooner or later, I don't think it would take long. I think they'd say, we'll sign.
1: Yeah, you know, the problem with the mullahs who are in charge in Iran is that, you know, you can't reason with unreasonable people. These people are maniacal. They are pathologically, you know, liars, and they're destined to cheat. And so you can't trust them. So that's, you know, trust but verify, of course, was the famous Reagan slogan. But unless there is a reliable ability to verify, and I don't trust the IAEA to be a reliable partner in that, continued military strikes may be the only option. Tom, thank you so much for calling us from Buffalo, New York. Let's go to Tennessee, where Dan has been patiently standing by. Hi, Dan. How are you?
3: Fine, Greg. I'll make this real quick. Greg, I'm not sure if you're familiar with what they call the Presidential National Security Emergency Declaration. It stems from a 1983 case before the Supreme Court. The significance of it is this. As under that particular declaration, the president can set forth a judicial order mandating everything that is now in the Save America Act, which is not going to pass. And that will mean, in effect, when the midterms come, that the Save America Act and the provisions in it, even though the act has not been passed, will be effective in the election. And I don't want to comment any more on that. I don't know if you're familiar with it.
1: I am.
3: I'm not qualified. Oh, you are? Okay.
1: Oh, sure. It's 50 U.S.C. 1601, the National Emergency Act. And it essentially grants the president access to, you know, over 100 distinct statutory powers once he formally proclaims the emergency. There are limits to it. He has to, declare the emergency in writing, specify, you know, which law he's activating, transmit it to Congress. But, you know, it's generally done if there is a, as the title of it says, a national security threat that's either foreign or domestic. You know, he can do all kinds of things under it. He can block transactions, regulate trade, freeze assets. It's never been used that I'm aware of in an election. But, you know, I think, Dan, it's an interesting idea, and it's, you know, something that I might consider looking into as a possibility. Creative idea. Dan, thanks. I mean, look, Thune is the villain in all of this, you know, right? He's the Senate Majority Leader, John Thune. And, you know, he didn't want to kill the filibuster to do it, even though he's naive if he doesn't think that's the first thing that Democrats are going to do when, if and when they regain control. They'll kill the filibuster and, you know, try to do all kinds of things, including packing the Supreme Court with additional, you know, Ketanji Brown Jacksons, you know, make Puerto Rico and D.C. States, they're going to, you know, was Kamala Harris laid it out recently. Here are the things we need to do. I mean, crazy stuff, but that's where Democrats are. But, you know, the Save America Act should have been passed a long time ago. It's a no-brainer. Of course you should have an ID to make sure when you vote, you are who you say you are. I was just reading the other day, I think it was yesterday, actually, about, you know, all the people are who at their homes are receiving multiple mail-in ballots for people who don't live there. And, you know, Gavin Newsom has issued an order that, you know, you don't need to show ID. You don't have to verify who you are. Fill out the mail-in ballot as many times as you want and send it on in and make sure that you mark it for Democrats. And, you know, it's rigged out in California. I hate to say that. I spent 30 years in California, born and raised there. I loved California until it went, you know, nuts. Dan, thanks very much. Appreciate it. Good idea. Let's go to Utah. Sherry is standing by. Hi, Sherry. What's up?
4: Hello. Well, I had a question. It was a while ago, and I forgot the guy's name that was talking about all these people that are that should be punished. They should be in trouble. They should.
1: Yeah, it was Mike Davis.
4: Stuff. Mike?
1: Okay. Yeah.
4: But how are we going to make it happen? I hear it all the time. I mean, this, for years and years, Hillary Clinton can destroy her computers. And, oh, yeah, I guess she probably wasn't guilty. You know, Hunter Biden, all those. Gavin Newsom is so awful. But nobody ever gets in trouble.
1: Yeah.
4: No one, I mean, we hear their name all the time going, oh, those awful people. But that's not a punishment of any sort to make other people do the same thing. So I was just wondering, what can we do?
1: Yeah, you know, the most frequent question I get almost on a daily basis for 10 years are these people who waged this lawless lawfare campaign against Donald Trump and others, are they ever going to be punished? And, you know, I don't have a crystal ball. I gave up reading tea leaves. I can't tell you the answer. I can tell you this, that in my first book called The Russia Hoax, published way back, in 2018. So, you know, what is that? 8 years ago, I laid out all of the crimes that were committed by all of the people who committed them. And I urged, in every chapter, these people should be prosecuted. The next year, 2019, I wrote the sequel, Witch Hunt, in which I laid out even more crimes committed by more people. And, you know, unfortunately, after Jeff Sessions was canned, Terrible mistake by Trump to appoint him as Attorney General. Bill Barr took over, and I had high hopes for Bill Barr, a fine attorney. And he talked a big game about all of the people who were abusing the law and weaponizing it for political purposes and, you know, partisan gain. But he didn't do anything about it. Barr became a huge disappointment in my mind. And then, of course, it was shut down by Merrick Garland and Joe Biden the moment that Biden was inaugurated. And it was shut down for 4 long years. Trump retook office in January of 2025. And, you know, it takes a while to get the DOJ and the U.S. attorneys up to speed. And, you know, you got to fight the deep state that are buried in these institutions all the way, that are undermining any efforts. A lot of people had to be fired, appropriately so. And now you finally, belatedly, got a grand jury impaneled that is looking into it, and I think maybe poised to issue indictments. You know, justice comes a little too late, but it's never too late. And I suppose we have to counsel patience. But it's a great point, Cherry, and thank you for bringing it up. Let's turn now to South Carolina, beautiful state. Mark joins us. Hi, Mark. How are you?
5: Hi, Greg. How you doing?
1: Fine.
5: It's a great honor to talk to you. And I feel like you're the perfect man to answer my question, which I have two-part question. And the reason I feel like you're the perfect man to answer this question is, I'm sorry, I'm nervous, is that you are always the one, and most of the time first, but that's not important, but it was always truthful information. And your book and everything else, you've always presented the facts of the Russia hoax. And my question comes down to this. Basically, I think the Russia hoax was used as the main reason for impeachment. And impeachment is actually a trial. It is actually a trial by the Senate. And it is prosecuted. They have the prosecutors. They have everything. It is just like a criminal court. And my question is, since you're a trial attorney, is just like there's false prosecution and wrongful prosecution, there's got to be a way to look at it. And I think President Trump, my question with this is, why doesn't President Trump pursue through the lens of wrongful prosecution? And that way, through civilly and criminally, that's the first part of the question.
1: Yeah.
5: Why can't that be done? The second part of the question is, I believe that, you know, we've all seen the movie Absence of Malice with Sally Field as a reporter and Paul Newman and Wilford Brimley.
1: Mm-hmm.
5: He says, basically, we can't prosecute the journalists because they are absent of malice. You know, they did not have any malice.
1: Yeah.
5: I think it can be proven now without a shadow of doubt. There's so much malice against President Trump, whether every reporting, everything that's done, why not go through the lens of wrong of prosecution? Now start proving prosecution of speech, a wrongful speech and incorrect speech and
1: right.
5: factual speech and
1: okay.
5: everything else through the lens of I have malice to prove.
1: All right. Well, you know, there's a lot to unpack there. I'll begin with your remark about the impeachment. It looks like a trial, but it's a political device, and the rules of evidence don't really exist. Anything comes in, including multiple hearsay, which is only slightly absurd. I wrote a column recently about how the first impeachment against Trump was totally phony and contrived. And reprehensible conduct by, you know, all kinds of people in Congress. And the idea of wrongful prosecutions, I think Trump brought one already. But I think that may be one of the useful methods for accountability. I've got to take a break. Otherwise, I'd give you a longer explanation. Give us a call, 1-800-941-7326. We'll be right back.
0: John Hannity.
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1: 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And John Solomon, the great editor-in-chief of Just the News, will be my guest as well. 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
7: The facility serves as the hub for EMS logistics, housing medical supplies, medications, and critical response equipment. It also supports a streamlined supply system. Kirk McCracken, 102.3 KRMG, Tulsa's News and Talk.
6: And the newest member of Oklahoma's congressional delegation says he is honored to be serving in his new role. Senator Alan Armstrong was appointed by Governor Kevin Stitt to fill the vacancy created by Mark Wayne Mullen's cabinet appointment. He says it wasn't something he expected.
9: No, it's a new challenge. 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
6: Armstrong is best known as the longtime CEO and current executive chairman of Williams Companies, one of the nation's largest natural gas infrastructure companies headquartered in Tulsa. He spent nearly four decades with the company after starting there as an engineer. Under Oklahoma law, he is precluded from running for another term because of his appointment. Tulsa's most accurate and dependable forecast is coming up next.
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9: Scattered showers and some thunder will continue all the way through the evening and into tomorrow morning. 78 tomorrow's high. Saturday, more scattered showers and storms and 78. Sunday, Memorial Day, and Tuesday, low to mid 80s and just a few stray showers before an uptick in rain and thunder Tuesday. I'm Chief Meteorologist James Adelot for Fox 23 and 102.3 KRMG, Tulsa's News and Talk.
10: At 8:05, we have light rain and 62 degrees here in Tulsa. I'm Kyle High, 102.3 KRMG, Tulsa's News and Talk.

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3: From the KRMG 24-hour Fox News Center, I'm Kyle High with team coverage of our top stories. State officials have moved to halt a weatherization program in parts of central Oklahoma after an investigation found significant mismanagement.
4: The Oklahoma Department of Commerce said it discovered abuse in the weatherization assistance program, and they moved to stop the program, which is funded by the U.S. Department of Energy and implemented locally in Oklahoma by service providers who contract with the Department of Commerce. The weatherization program is a federal initiative that provides free, cost-effective energy efficiency and safety upgrades for eligible low-income homeowners and renters, such as insulation, air and duct sealing, and HVAC tune-ups to lower monthly utility bills. The agency found mismanagement and at least $663,000 in questioned or unallowable costs. Kirk McCracken, 102.3 KRMG, Tulsa's News and Talk.
3: A teen is in the hospital after being shot early Thursday morning.
5: Tulsa police say someone fired a shot into a home near the Tulsa Fairgrounds around 2 this morning. According to detectives, that bullet hit a 19-year-old woman in the chest who was inside the home. Officers rendered help to the woman before rushing her to the hospital. She is expected to survive, but her condition is unknown. Detectives are investigating who fired the shot into the home and why. Crystal Kelly, 102.3 KRMG, Tulsa's News and Talk.
3: And a Tulsa man with dual citizenship is sentenced today as a sex offender.
6: Razwan Ashgar told investigators that he has a lot of porn, but working as a nurse keeps him busy. He was sentenced to 10 years in prison after the National Center of Missing and Exploited Children received a cyber tip from Kik that a user uploaded photographs consistent with child pornography. Officers issued a search warrant and discovered that the email address associated with the account was Ashgar's college email address. He is a citizen of both Pakistan and the U.S. Jill Monroe, 102.3 KRMG, Tulsa's News and Talk.
3: Tulsa's most accurate and dependable forecast is coming up next.
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15: Still watching rain and thunder continue this evening as that winds down tomorrow. 78 our high, 78 Saturday, more scattered showers and thunderstorms, a little lull in rain and thunder. Sunday and Memorial Day, just one or two isolated storms. Tuesday, 80, rain and thunder likely. I'm Chief Meteorologist James Adelot for Fox 23 and 102.3 KRMG Tulsa's news and talk.
3: At 8:36, we have light rain and 62 degrees here in Tulsa. I'm Kyle High, 102.3 KRMG, Tulsa's news and talk.

0: information download. Sean Hannity and the breaking news you might have missed today. It's Sean's Insider Information. Hannity is on right now.
1: Well, he's sort of on right now. I'm Greg Jarrett filling in for Sean Hannity. He's taking a few days off, and this is the last half hour of the program, so we'll be taking your phone calls if you haven't called yet. Please do so. Love to hear from you. 1-800-941-7326. 941-7326. Let's go right to the phone lines. Calling from Nebraska is Ed. Ed, thanks for taking the time to give us a call. How are you?
2: Doing well. Honored to speak to you, Greg. Simple question. With all these indictments that you're talking about, does a man of your credibility demand results, or are you going to be satisfied with just putting Comey and the boys through the walk of shame?
1: Well, it's tempting to say walk of shame is sufficient, but for me, it's not. No, accountability in a court of law, justice. You know, if you break the law, you should be held to the same standard as anybody else who breaks the law. And it doesn't matter if your name is James Comey or James Smith. And, let's take the second indictment against him taking place in North Carolina, the whole Seychelles alleged threat on the life of President Trump. You know, there were a lot of legal analysts, lawyers, who were quick to say the moment the indictment was read and rendered, this is absurd. It's ludicrous. It's a specious case. I'm not so sure. And I'll tell you why. Because the acting attorney general, whose fingerprints were all over the indictment, is a very smart man and a talented lawyer. He's the acting attorney general, Todd Blanche. And Blanche said something that caught my attention. He said, "We have witnesses and documents to prove our case against Comey." So that tells me something. You know, they spent a year investigating the case. They were able to successfully subpoena records and I think interview people. And they may have the goods on Comey. And there's something else that I saw in there that was notable that people seem to skip over. And the count at the end is for forfeiture. And what does that mean? Forfeiture of assets. What are they looking at? I think they're looking at Comey's book sales, because it is no coincidence that he posted his infamous Seychelles social media photograph 8647 5 days before his latest book was to come out, you know, a book of fiction. And Comey wasn't gaining any traction or attention. So was it his design, his intent to issue what would be perceived as a threat on the president's life to gain attention for his book sales? Because immediately after he did that, suddenly everybody wants him on his program, on their program, CNN, MSNBC, and elsewhere, to talk about the photograph. But Comey saw it as an opportunity to gin up his sales, and it worked. And so it looks to me like Blanche wants to seize those assets. And if that was the intent all along, then trust me, prosecutors have a lot more evidence against Comey than Comey and his attorneys may even know, and the legal analysts who have condemned the indictment. So we'll wait and see. Ed, thanks for your question. Let's go to Jeff in St. Louis. Jeff, how are you?
3: I'm great, Greg. How are you?
1: Thank Good.
3: You. So my question is about the filibuster. And my question is, if they were able to get, you know, the Never Trumpers along to kill the filibuster, pass the SAVE Act, pass any other legislation that they want to at the time, why couldn't they simply reinstate the filibuster when they were done?
1: Well, they could, but it you know, is sort of letting the toothpaste out of the tube. You know, it's tough to get it back in, because once you undertake a broad rejection of the filibuster and get rid of it, Yeah, you can reinstitute it, but it sets a precedent that if Democrats achieve their desired result of retaking the United States Senate, and I don't think they will, by the way, but if they do, then they'll say, well, you guys killed the filibuster first, so now we're entitled to do it. So it's a question of precedent more than anything else. But look, I blame John Thune, and I said this, in the last hour or the hour before that. I place blame on him. I think he has been a feckless majority leader in the United States Senate, a poor replacement for Mitch McConnell before him. He has been utterly ineffective on many fronts, but notably, the Save America Act and, requiring common sense voter ID when you cast a ballot to make sure that the person you say you are is indeed you. I mean, you got to have ID for anything and everything. If you want to cash a check, if you want to buy liquor, if you want to fly, I mean, you got to have an ID, and everybody has an ID. And, the brainless Chuck Schumer, when asked, well, 78% of Democrats want voter ID. Oh, it's Jim Crow 2.0. That's all he has to say. I mean, he didn't know what else to say. Oh, it's Jim Crow 2.0. No, it's not. It's common sense. And most Americans and a great majority of Democrats want what Chuck Schumer rejects. And John Thune is Schumer's enabler. And frankly, they ought to get rid of Thune. But that's not going to happen in the near future, at least. Jeff, good question. Jeff from St. Louis. Thanks very much. Let's go to Tennessee. James is standing by with a question or comment. Hi, James. How are you?
4: Fine. Thank you. It's a pleasure to speak to you, Mr. Jarrett.
1: Thank you. Call me Greg.
4: My opinion is, okay, Greg. My opinion is in opposition to an earlier caller that taking out parts of the infrastructure of Iran part at a time until they buckle would only harm the civilian population. It wouldn't do anything for the negotiations.
1: Right.
4: The real power in Iran is the IRGC, and until the IRGC is rendered, ineffective, that no negotiation is going to be effective. The theocracy is going to keep endless diplomatic treaty negotiations that they're not going to adhere to anyway.
1: Right.
4: To downgrade the IRGC where they're no longer a threat to their neighbors or most especially their civilian population.
1: Well, listen, James, I think it's a great point. As to the first part, bombing infrastructure, as long as there is a dual purpose or a dual result, and one component of that is harming and deterring the military, then it's not a war crime. It's absolutely proper in a war conflict. As I pointed out earlier, the Allies did it in World War II. Did it hurt the civilian population in Germany? Of course it did. But mostly, it hurt the military, and it helped win the war, and it was key to that. It was not then a war crime, and it's not now. So the people who howled, oh, it's a war crime, you can't. Yeah, don't listen to those people. They don't know what they're talking about. As far as the IRGC, I agree with you. The Revolutionary Guard, they are the true villains in Iran. Why? Because they have the guns. They control the missiles. They control the launchers. They control drones. They control everything. They got the guns. I mean, and it's a classic case of whoever has the guns is in power. The figureheads, the mullahs, the Ayatollah, they issue the orders, but the real power is the IRGC. And I agree with you. They've been bombed. Some important leaders of the IRGC have been killed in the U.S. air attacks against him. But until you get rid of the IRGC, there's going to be a stalemate and nothing's going to happen. And those are among the most untrustworthy people in a nation of untrustworthy, unscrupulous, unprincipled leaders. Well, good question, James. Thanks so much for calling in. Let's go to David, who is in Nashville, Tennessee. David, how are you?
5: Good. How are you, Greg?
1: Fine, thank you.
5: Great. So my question is fairly simple. It's always bothered me about the FISA judges. It just seems like they've been given a pass on any not necessarily prosecution, but attention. Having written many search warrants and being a detective, a retired detective and all, I just can't understand why it was never discussed, the return to search warrant.
1: Right.
5: Anytime, like a Comey would go before a magistrate and sign that affidavit and swear that everything within it was true, they were given a certain amount of time. And I know you know this. They get a certain amount of time to do something called a return to search warrant. And they have to bring that back.
1: Mm-hmm.
5: To the judge, and the judge signs off on it. So why is it that the judges are given a pass on that?
1: Well, part of the reason is because the FISA courts are secret, right? So they get away with a lot of wrongdoing that occurs in front of them. And it's unconscionable that they allow that. But you've got, you know, judges on the FISA court, and they rotate. But one of them was James Boasberg. And, you know, that's a guy who is a chronic anti-Trumper and has issued a lot of wrongful rulings against Trump. And there's been a movement afoot to impeach him. And there'd be grounds for that, in my judgment. But, you know, these judges on the FISA court, when they finally learn that Comey was deceiving them. He was promising to them that the dossier, which was totally bogus, and Comey knew it, he said, oh, it's reliable and credible. And the author of the Christopher Steele is reliable and credible. And Comey didn't tell them, except for the fact that we fired him for lying to us as a confidential informant. He didn't disclose any of that, which is not just relevant. It's pivotal. It is essential. And so the judges were lied to. My goodness. If I were a judge who was lied to, I'd haul Comey back into the court. And, you know, McCabe signed off on one of them, if I recall, Sally Yates on a, Rod Rosenstein. They all did the same thing. I would have hauled them back into my court and held them in criminal contempt and told them, I hope you brought your toothbrush because you're going to be in the hoosegow for criminal contempt. And you know this as a detective. That's how it works. And I blame John Roberts, the Supreme Court Chief Justice, because he is ultimately in charge of the FISA court, and he sets the standards. And it seemed to me that Roberts, when he learned of all of this, just didn't care. And maybe it's because he thought, well, I'm going to get the blame. I'm in charge of the FISA court, so we're going to cover this up the same way I covered up the leaking of the decision, Dobbs' decision to overturn Roe versus Wade. They know who did it, and he's covering it up to save his butt. We're going to take a quick break. We're going to try to get to a couple more calls on the other side. I'm Greg Jarrett, filling in for Sean Hannity on the Sean Hannity Radio Show. Stick around.
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11: Back now with the Sean Hannity Show. I was hoping to get to a couple of more phone calls, but as I look at the clock, and math was never my strong suit, we've got to close out the show, run out of time. But I will be on Sean's television show tonight at 9:30, Lawrence Jones filling in. I'll be talking about that indictment against the former DOJ prosecutor charged with stealing confidential Jack Smith investigation documents about Trump, allegedly to vilify him. Think about that. This is a managing assistant U.S. attorney whose duty is to put the bad guys behind bars. She is now looking at 20 years behind bars if convicted. Again, I'll be on Hannity's show tonight at 9:30 Eastern. That's it for now. I'm Greg Jarrett. I hope you all have a great long holiday Memorial Day weekend. Take care, everyone.

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4: From the KRMG 24-Hour Fox News Center, I'm Kyle High with team coverage of our top stories. The iconic Broken Arrow grain silo is looking to get a number of improvements after action taken by the Broken Arrow City Council this week. Appearing on the KRMG Morning News with Skylar Cooper, City Manager Michael Spurgeon says that the city has had to work through some logistical issues to prepare for the rehabilitation.
5: That within a couple of weeks, they'll actually get started, go in, they'll remove some of the features that are on the outside of it or exterior, and then we'll paint the logo. The contract was about $170,000 to actually to repaint that, but you've got to make sure you get all the permissions and approvals to be able to get access to the grain tower.
4: The 158-foot tall grain elevator was originally built in 1962 by the Farmers Co-op of Broken Arrow and sits near the Rose District at 413 South Ash Avenue. In April of 2024, the city of Broken Arrow purchased the property for $250,000 after it went up for auction. At the time, city leaders said preserving the silo was important because it had become a symbol of Broken Arrow's skyline and history. And the community got a special treat at Food Truck Wednesday.
6: Tulsa police showed off their new Mounted Patrol Division and let people see the horses up close while learning the benefits of having officers on horseback. Tulsa Police Major Mark Onasorge says the horses give officers a higher vantage point.
7: They're able to see a few feet up. They're able to see from a more bird's eye perspective what's going on. So that helps us both with the community, but it also helps us tactically.
6: Officers also showed off their other resources like their e-bike patrol. Officers on bikes can move faster and can get to places too small for patrol cars. Tulsa police are suited up and ready to take on crime this summer. Crystal Kelly, 102.3 KRMG, Tulsa's News and Talk.
4: Tulsa's most accurate and dependable forecast is coming up next.
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9: 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But what do local customers have to say?
10: I grew up around firearms and shot my first handgun at the age of 7. Through 20 years of law enforcement, I've encountered numerous firearms dealers across several states and been less than impressed with most of them. First time I walked through the door of Action Arms, they didn't treat me like a number. We talked about what I was looking for, and they were able to help me out with my needs. Every time I've returned since then, I will generally see another return customer, and I'm able to see how they help first-time purchasers. They won't try and push something that's the gun of the month in social media. 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
11: Trump's choice for Congress? 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Trump says it is his great honor to endorse Jackson Lawmire, the MAGA conservative, with Trump's complete and total endorsement.
12: He has my complete and total endorsement.
13: I'm Jackson Lawmire, candidate for Congress, and I approve this message.
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8: Rain and thunder continue this evening and tonight as we dry out. Tomorrow morning we'll reach a high of 78, but rain and thunder again on Saturday. Another high of 78. A little lull, just a few stray showers Sunday and Memorial Day, low to mid 80s, but Tuesday, rain and thunder likely again. I'm Chief Meteorologist James Adelot for Fox 23 and 102.3 KRMG Tulsa's News and Talk.
7: At 9:05, we have cloudy skies and 62 degrees here in Tulsa. I'm Kyle High, 102.3 KRMG, Tulsa's news and talk.
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15: Let's do it. The Markley, Van Camp, and Robbins Show. Jamie Markley, David Van Camp, Scott Robbins.
16: Yeah, man.
15: Okay, what are these Iranian sources saying, David?
16: Well, they're telling Reuters that the Supreme Leader, who apparently is alive and able to communicate, I don't know, has ordered that the country's stockpile of near-weapons-grade uranium must stay inside Iran.
15: Uh-oh.
16: They're not going to give up that card.
15: Okay.
17: Here we go. Again.
15: Well, Trump was asked yesterday, like he's asked every day, about where everything stands with Iran.
18: Where does that stand today? Have you heard anything from them?
19: Right on the borderline, believe me. If we don't get the right answers, it goes very quickly. We're all ready to go. We have to get the right answers. It would have to be a complete 100% good answers. And if we do, we save a lot of time, energy, and lives.
15: Yeah. But if not, they're ready to roll. That's pretty much where it stands.
17: So when's the deadline?
16: Well, there is no deadline. Trump yesterday said 2-3 days, like the end of the week, then maybe early next week. I don't know. We'll see what happens.
15: Yeah. We'll see.
17: Okay. All right.
15: I'm guessing we're going to hit them again. I mean, it doesn't seem like they're going to come to the table with what we want to hear.
16: Well, to me, it's like step one is proof of life that the Supreme Leader is even up and conscious.
15: Yeah, no kidding. We still haven't seen him. And most importantly, we have a bet on that.
17: Yeah.
15: You and I do.
17: I know.
15: It's riding on this. So we'll see.
17: You said he was alive, right?
15: Yeah.
17: Yeah.
15: Yeah, you said no.
17: No.
15: Okay.
17: Well, are we ever really going to know? I don't know.
15: Well, I mean, if there's proof of life.
17: Some AI version of it.
15: And then that's what you're going to say, and then David is going to have to be the judge.
16: Yeah. Well, you've also got the cardboard cutout. That fooled a lot of people, right?
15: That fooled no one.
17: That was rudimentary, though. They can do better than that, yeah.
15: Yeah. So you got that going on. You got Cuba going on. And more on that a little bit later. But, David, you say you have an unhinged rant to get to.
16: Oh, yes, for sure. So Democrat Representative Jasmine Crockett really does not want to talk about the Southern Poverty Law Center funding white supremacist organizations. There was a big hearing about that yesterday in the House of Representatives. And, man, she started going off about, in her words, savage white people.
15: What?
16: Yeah.
15: Well, she should be mad at them then because they were funding it. That doesn't make any sense.
2: We haven't had one hearing on white supremacy. Yet when we look at things like the killing of Ahmaud Arbery, George Floyd, Breonna Taylor, the 9 worshipers who were murdered at the Mother Emanuel AME Church, the 23 people murdered in 2019 during a shooting at Walmart.
15: Hold on. Some of those that she's mentioning, I don't quite understand how it all goes together.
16: Now, Breonna Taylor murdered by a white supremacist? No. It was a tragic set of circumstances, but justified shooting.
15: Yes.
16: And not.
15: Anyway, yeah. I guess she's raging. Let her go.
2: At Walmart in El Paso, the 10 people murdered during the 2022 shooting at a grocery store in Buffalo, New York. All of these were murdered by white supremacists who are empowered by the Republican Party's racist rhetoric and policies. Some of y'all need to read up on your history books, the very same ones that the Republicans have decided that people should not hear about because you don't want real history taught in our schools because
15: Hold on a second. I completely understand this now.
16: Yeah.
15: Because, well, her future in politics is pretty much over.
16: It's over.
11: Yeah, pretty much.
15: Okay, so she's got to have a jumping off point. She's got to have a career.
16: Yeah.
15: She's dabbled in this for a while. Why not go all in?
16: Yeah, sure.
15: And I don't think you need a degree for it.
17: Form your own network, the Nut Job Radio Network.
16: There you go.
17: Yeah.
15: I would guess. She might get more invites for, you know, different cable news outlets.
17: Oh, she'll CNN will be watching. She'll be on The View, and she'll be every, right.
15: Yeah, but we're not even done with the rant yet. Here we go.
2: You're afraid that it's going to hurt people's feelings to know that their ancestors were so savage that they would enslave black folk. You don't want them to understand why the 14th Amendment.
15: Did you know that, Scott?
17: This is news to me.
15: It was never taught in school, was it?
17: Yeah, the savage. No, never. I don't.
15: Mm-mm. No, I learned nothing about.
17: Never.
15: The Civil War?
17: Nah.
15: Nothing about slave? Nothing.
17: Wasn't taught.
15: Uh-uh.
17: Nope.
15: Because all of our teachers were, well, white supremacists.
17: Right.
15: Yeah, that's right. Go ahead.
2: Want them to understand why the 14th Amendment mattered then and it matters today. You don't want them to understand that when they draw these racist lines and tell black folk that they shouldn't have representation in this country, that it is against the Constitution.
12: I'm the
2: you want them
12: lady.
2: To be ignorant so they can sit up here and be
12: I'm
2: your token
12: lady
2: for your mission.
12: Isaacs.
15: Okay.
17: Jim Jordan is there going up.
15: All right. Yeah.
17: Not enough.
15: Okay.
16: Settle down.
15: Thank you.
16: Let's go.
15: Speaking of bets, you still have $20 on Jasmine Crockett with David and I that she will be polling in the top three for Democrats for president by August 2027.
17: Well, the way it looks right now, I'm still fairly confident that'll happen. They got nobody. I mean, you know.
15: You want to double it?
17: No, I don't want to double it. No, I'm not that confident.
15: Okay.
17: I thought that she would do better. That's all.
15: You were kind of believing in the hype because she was getting on cable news all the time.
17: She's everywhere, yeah.
15: Yeah, very much so.
17: But she is a, you'll stop and listen when Jasmine starts talking.
15: And then you tune out soon after.
17: I mean, if for no other reason, just the comedic version of it. The cartoon character she's created.
15: No kidding.
17: Because that's not how she talks.
15: No, just at specific times.
17: How she talks. Yes, exactly.
15: We have teachers union news, David?
16: I do. Well, during a recent webinar, I saw this from Town Hall. Leaders from major teachers unions in Minneapolis, Chicago, and Los Angeles talked about upping the stakes here, moving away from just good old-fashioned protests and really embracing the rioting.
15: What? Protesting what? How about teaching the kids? Have you seen their test scores? They're terrible. How about getting everybody together? Like, what can we do to get these kids to learn?
17: Things would improve if they just had more money.
15: Is that what it is?
17: Yes.
15: Okay, roll it.
13: You know, no disrespect to folks sending postcards or rallies, but I do think people are getting a tiny bit burned out by some of these tactics because it's very evident that our politicians and our elected leaders are not listening to us. So how do we make them listen, right? How do we get...
15: What is the purpose of a teachers union?
16: Apparently it's, leading to violent revolution. I thought it was to protect the teachers' interest to make sure that they could focus mostly on, you know, kids in the classroom. I mean, I'd say that half in jest because we all know that's not really what it is.
15: No, it's not what it is. But this is insane.
13: Right? How do we get their attention? How do we say, well, we're going to be out here putting ourselves in harm's way and you're going to be responsible for
14: doubt. So it's going to mean that we've got to replicate some of the things we've seen our siblings do in other countries that are effective at challenging and defeating authoritarians. that most Americans aren't comfortable with.
11: We burned down an entire police precinct and did not rebuild it. I have taken 6 city streets and have not returned it. We don't say no justice, no peace. We say no justice, no streets. And I dare them to arrest me.
15: Holy crap. So you're proud of what you've done in Minneapolis.
16: Yes.
15: And that's what you think other teachers' unions need to do in different towns.
16: Yeah.
15: And what does this have to do with kids and learning?
16: Well, it's okay. They got a fine educational system in the Twin Cities. After all, you know, you've got the Quality Learning Center as a backstop.
15: Yeah, you do.
17: And not everybody has one of those, David. Just the privileged few.
15: But by the way, I'm looking at the new numbers from that. The Feeding Our Future scandal?
17: Yes.
15: There? That keeps expanding. And the scale is crazy. One of the largest COVID-era fraud operations in the country. Prosecutors say a network tied to a Minnesota nonprofit falsely claimed to have served millions of meals to children during the pandemic ultimately pulled in over $250 million.
17: Jeez.
15: And another individual's been charged.
17: And that's on the federal level. That's not on the state level.
15: Yes.
17: Gee whiz.
16: Well, one of the women tied to that Feeding Our Futures thing, what's her name? Fahima Ege Mohammed.
17: Yes.
16: Well, she also is now being charged because she allegedly stole $4.6 million by submitting bogus claims through the Future Leaders Early Learning Center, a daycare that she was operating.
15: Wow. Well, just saying that's Islamophobic.
16: Oh, sure. Yeah. Okay.
15: Got to watch out for that. And then, you know, a good part of the country's in mourning because it's going to be the last day of Stephen Colbert.
17: Oh, my God. It's just, can this end soon enough?
15: What was the average audience? Like 2.5 million?
17: I don't remember the last time we looked. Sounds right.
15: Yeah, something like that. It's nothing like what it was even with Letterman. With Letterman in like 93, what was that? That was over 7 million. So it's nothing compared to what it used to be as far as late night
17: Which
15: goes.
17: Which is why he doesn't have a job anymore.
15: Well, yeah, it was losing $40 million a year.
17: They said he had 200 employees.
15: Oh, 200
17: yeah. 200 for that show. Doing yes. what?
15: Because a lot of it is just him interviewing somebody.
17: Yes.
15: But it takes 200 people to put that on.
17: 200?
15: Yes.
17: I heard Gutfeld say last night he has like 12 people. And he beats him.
15: He does beat him.
17: Yeah, he does.
15: He gets like $3.5 million.
17: Yeah.
15: And it's on cable.
17: Yeah.
15: But you're saying someone is mourning the loss, David, who?
16: Well, it would be Sarah Seidner and Brian Stelter, the potato, on CNN.
15: Oh, okay.
12: So a lot of people going to miss him, certainly. Just like
20: just
12: they did
20: make
12: Letterman.
20: The world a little bit less bleak. That's right.
12: Yeah.
20: It's a really special format. That's right. Well, that's the thing. The Late Show is about more than Colbert. It was about top 10 lists and stupid human tricks and all the rest. It was about that experience at the end of the night, and that's what we're losing in this country, and it's bigger than the late night, I think, Sarah.
12: Yeah, losing in this country and losing in New York City where you can go see the show.
15: Oh, my gosh.
20: And that's when the tears came.
16: Very sad. Very sad.
15: You know, you look at some of the numbers. You brought 200 plus. Did you know how many writers he had to craft his monologues?
17: No.
15: Take a guess. Closest to
17: 65.
16: I'll go 50.
15: It was 22. Oh. Still, that number blew me away. Yeah, 22 writers? People. That's your whole job.
17: Yeah. Sitting around writing jokes, yeah.
15: Did you ever see one of his monologues?
17: Yes. Well,
15: they should have been fired.
17: It's all bash Trump, bash Trump, bash Trump.
15: It's not very good. The number of jokes that targeted Trump and or conservatives after CBS announced in July that he would be going off the air. It's 95%. Wow. The number of times that Bernie Sanders has appeared as a guest on the show. Again, this is a comedy show.
17: Yeah, right.
15: 15
17: times?
15: Yes.
16: Wow.
17: Sandwich showed up?
15: Yes. Bernie Sandwiches 15 times.
17: Holy
15: How about Jake Tapper from CNN?
17: I know he's on there a few times.
16: 10?
15: 14.
16: Dang.
15: I can't imagine why this thing failed. It's unreal. Yes, how much was it losing per year for CBS? $40 million.
17: Every year.
15: And everybody wants to say, it's because Trump couldn't take a joke. That's why he's out of a job. Mm-hmm. It's one of the dumbest takes you could ever hear.
17: And then all the networks this morning, all of them, it showed the live shot of the late show theater and they had the reporters standing there, you know, woefully describing the demise of the show.
15: Yes.
17: Gosh.
15: Damn. Yeah, we'll have more on that in a bit.
17: I hope also, Byron Allen crushes him. I hope he brings that on there and just...
15: By the way,
17: smokes them.
15: Did you know that not paying women to get abortions is violence now? Not paying women to get abortions, is violence.
17: I didn't know it was a moneymaker for women.
15: Yeah, we'll get to that. And the five stories we're watching today coming right up.

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0: I'm Jamie Markley, the Gen Xer, the Millennial David Van Camp, the Sexy Boomer, that's Scott Robbins, and now the five stories we're watching today.
1: One, two, three.
2: Well, the mastermind behind the Feeding Our Future fraud scam in Minnesota has just been sentenced to 41 and a half years in prison. That is a long, long time. But that's $250 million that they took from the government, saying that they were feeding thousands of kids during COVID, and, well, they weren't.
0: Good.
2: Yeah. Number four, speaking of that fraud, another woman that's tied to it has been charged in a daycare fraud scheme after being featured in a viral video by influencer Nick Shirley. Fahima Ege Mohammed allegedly stole $4.6 million by submitting bogus claims. She was running a fake daycare called the Future Leaders Early Learning Center.
0: Remember when, well, Scott, you've been saying you wanted to see people pay for this.
3: Yeah. Well, they should pay for it. You know, and here's the thing, too. This blows my mind when I think about it. It still does. A kid, relatively speaking, with a camcorder and a phone.
4: Not a camcorder.
3: Our phone.
4: Yes.
3: Goes in and blows this whole thing wide open.
4: Yes.
2: Yeah.
3: Wide open.
0: But he's not a real journalist.
3: Well,
0: I'm told by journalists.
3: But it's insane when you think about it.
2: Yes. Remember, CNN tried to verify his claims by sitting in a hotel room and calling people involved. And they said, oh, we're a legitimate business. Oh, okay.
3: Yes.
2: Nothing to see here. Yeah. Number three, meanwhile, the Democrats' autopsy of the 2024 election has been put out there. The DNC chair, Ken Martin, tried to disavow it. He wanted to keep this thing under wraps. Mm-hmm. And he was right to do so because it's not embarrassing because it just misses the mark about why Kamala Harris lost and why the Democratic Party is in such shambles right now. It's because there are just numerous factual errors. The version I saw was annotated, and the person doing the annotating was clearly getting more and more annoyed as the report goes on. Like, there's one moment where the report writes, Republicans wanted Herschel Walker to win the Georgia Senate race so he could be a rubber stamp for President Trump. That race was in 2022 when Biden was president.
0: Right.
2: Dude. Number two, an Air France flight from Paris to Detroit was forced to divert to Montreal due to U.S. flight restrictions linked to the Ebola outbreak. One of the passengers was from the Democratic Republic of Congo. And I've seen some commentators and, you know, medical experts saying, well, this is completely unnecessary. I don't know. That American doctor who's in Prague right now, he's got the full ET outfit going on. Like, they've got him in a giant bubble, and he's not showing symptoms. So, yeah, I don't think that this is unreasonable to say, hey, you know what? I know that Congo's a big country. We don't want you here, okay?
0: Right, yeah.
2: No. Number one, the two senior Iranian sources talking to Reuters today say that the Supreme Leader has ordered that the country's stockpile of near-weapons-grade uranium must stay inside Iran. They're not going to give it up.
4: Well, that means some action's coming then.
2: Yeah.
3: Well, it has to now.
4: No kidding.
0: All right. As far as not paying women to get abortions is violence, we'll have to get to that coming up in a few. I know some Star Wars fans are very excited because today is Talk Like Yoda Day. Did you know that, David?
2: No, I did not know that.
0: He used to be a fan.
3: He didn't talk like Yoda when he said that either.
0: Yeah. No. In Mom's Basement, Still You Live.
3: Yeah.
0: People having fun with that.
3: Yeah.
0: Yeah. Collect all the action figures. You do. Yet a girlfriend, have you not? Sad this is. That's one of the better ones.
3: It's just a quirky little
0: this
3: thing.
0: This is the Markley, Van Camp, and Robin show.
3: Let's create a character and he just reverses things. Yes.
0: Of course.
3: Yeah. That's fun.
0: Yeah. Different ones. I'm sorry, man. There was another one. Pre-order the new lightsaber toy again, will you? Credit card maxed out. It is. All right, David, what's the biggest story of the day?
2: You know, I keep digging into this 2024 autopsy. It's amazing. It's almost 200 pages long and not one mention of Joe Biden's senility.
0: You got to be kidding.
2: Like, that's like the biggest part of the entire saga of the 2024 election cycle.
0: Of course.
3: It is.
0: And that they couldn't put Kamala out there for an interview, like a real interview. It's something. All right. Not paying women to get abortions is violence. Cannot wait to dig into that. And what's your story? Coming right up.

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1: 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The Broken Arrow Fire Department repurposed a building as their logistics facility, and it now houses reserve ambulances, supplies, and equipment.
2: The Broken Arrow Fire Department opened its new Emergency Medical Services Logistics Building, located at 6th and Kenosha, and the building is a centralized facility designed to enhance efficiency, safety, and equipment readiness across the city. EMS Major Tony McGill tells KRMG it has everything they need.
3: So this building is for EMS supplies. So all of the equipment that the EMS personnel need on a day-to-day basis, whether it's cardiac monitors or down to even Band-Aids.
2: The facility serves as the hub for EMS logistics, housing medical supplies, medications, and critical response equipment. It also supports a streamlined supply system. Kirk McCracken, 102.3 KRMG, Tulsa's News and Talk.
1: And the newest member of Oklahoma's congressional delegation says he is honored to be serving in his new role. Senator Alan Armstrong was appointed by Governor Kevin Stitt to fill the vacancy created by Mark Wayne Mullen's cabinet appointment. He says it wasn't something he expected.
4: No, it's a new challenge. It's something I never really had on my list of things I wanted to do, but it's a very different approach and different set of skill sets required. So every day I wake up and feel like we've got an important challenge ahead of us as a team. And so it's actually been pretty enjoyable.
1: Armstrong is best known as the longtime CEO and current executive chairman of Williams Companies, one of the nation's largest natural gas infrastructure companies headquartered in Tulsa. He spent nearly four decades with the company after starting there as an engineer. Under Oklahoma law, he is precluded from running for another term because of his appointment. Tulsa's most accurate and dependable forecast is coming up next.
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10: Scattered showers and some thunder will continue all the way through the evening and into tomorrow morning. 78 tomorrow's high. Saturday, more scattered showers and storms in 78. Sunday, Memorial Day, and Tuesday, low to mid 80s. And just a few stray showers before an uptick in rain and thunder Tuesday. I'm Chief Meteorologist James Adelot for Fox 23 and 102.3 KRMG, Tulsa's News and Talk.
1: 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We have cloudy skies and 61 degrees here in Tulsa. I'm Kyle High, 102.3 KRMG, Tulsa's News and Talk.

0: Markley, Van Camp, and Robbins Show. Jamie Markley, David Van Camp, Scott Robbins. All right, David, I can't wait. Not paying women to get abortions is violence.
1: Yes, apparently this is a big issue in America that we need to provide taxpayer-funded abortion leave. So you get an abortion, you got to have, you know, recovery.
0: Okay.
1: And the federal government needs to back you up on that. This is Representative Adelita Grijalva.
0: Mm-hmm. All right.
2: Forcing a worker to choose between paying her rent or losing a day pay to recover from a grueling gynecological procedure is not a choice. It's an economic violence.
0: Economic violence, Scott. Yes.
1: Yes.
0: And again, what was that?
2: To recover from a grueling gynecological procedure.
0: A grueling gynecological procedure. That's what they're calling abortion now?
1: Wait, I thought it was just sort of easy peasy, not a big deal.
0: That's what we were told.
1: Healthcare, right?
0: Yes.
3: Interesting.
0: Yes.
3: Renaming things is what they do.
0: Yeah.
3: And descriptions of things.
0: Of course.
3: Mm-hmm.
0: Wonder what they call a vasectomy. Maybe I don't want to know. Not sure. How you want to wordsmith that one?
3: Turning the bass into a soprano? I don't know.
0: Oh, boy.
3: Just, I don't know.
0: Yes. You're just going with there are no bad ideas, right?
3: I have no background in that sort of thing. No.
0: I can tell you, you do need a day or two off. I tried to come back to work early.
3: Did you?
0: Mm-hmm. Yeah. Yeah, that was one of those two. About halfway through that show, I was like, man, this was a bad, bad idea. Yep. And then the frozen peas that I had situated, they were like melting. And then there was a big stain on the chair. Some people were very upset about it. I'm like, hey, man, I'm doing the best I can here. Yeah, anyway. Okay, other news. Well, here, this will cheer you up, Scott.
3: What's that?
0: One of your favorites is taking on a New York City liberal.
3: One of my favorites?
0: Yes.
3: Oh, yeah. Okay, all right.
1: Yeah, the House had a hearing on the left-wing dark money group known as the Southern Poverty Law Center, and how they were funding the very hate groups they claim to have been fighting. Maya Wiley, she ran for mayor in New York City. She's an activist, former MSNBC pundit, and Republican Representative Brandon Gill had a fun back and forth with her.
0: Okay. Yes. Here we go.
4: You said, quote, I'm going to take $1 billion from New York City Police Department. Do you still think that's a good idea?
5: Well, I'm here to talk about hate crimes, not my run for city. I stand by my run for mayor, and I appreciate the opportunity to try to drive dollars to public safety.
4: You have to cut the police budget and change what we mean by policing. Do you still stand by that statement as well?
5: I stand by the need to invest in community safety to ensure that we have a vibrant civil rights community that is able to participate in
4: our
5: community safe from hate and bias.
4: Investing in community safety by defunding the police.
5: I am here to say that I'm really grateful we have the Southern Poverty Law Center because it is doing work, including with law enforcement,
4: to prevent
5: hate and bias.
0: He just stays on.
3: Man.
1: Yeah. Well, it's incredible, too, because she says that the Southern Poverty Law Center is doing a lot of work to prevent hate crimes and things like that. However, according to the Southern Poverty Law Center, hate crimes are up. So they've failed.
0: They have failed. Maybe that's because they're also funding them.
1: Yes.
3: Yeah,
1: which means
3: helps.
1: They've succeeded. And now I'm confused. I've gone cross-eyed.
0: Well, if you're in the business, you want to create more of it to do something about it. That's what they specialize in.
3: Yeah, and if you're a protester and you're good at it, you get that NIL money from the Southern Poverty Law Center.
0: There you go. You can make a bunch of money.
3: Right, your recruitment goes up, yes.
0: Isn't that fantastic?
3: Yeah,
0: No, he just stays on message. The one part, too, I just want to hear again because it was genuine. When she says it, and it just makes him laugh. Did you catch that part?
3: No.
0: Roll it again. I think it's this part.
5: To ensure that we have a vibrant civil...
0: Yes, that's it.
3: Yeah, by defunding the police.
0: Yeah.
5: I stand by the need to invest in community safety to ensure that we have a vibrant civil...
0: Because it's laughable.
3: Community safety, yeah. Mm-hmm.
0: Yeah, that was brilliant. Love that. All right. It's that time. We do it a couple of times a day. Go around the table. May not be the biggest story out there, but it caught your attention. You want to bring it in. David, today, what's your story?
1: Well, there's a dude in Dallas-Fort Worth area named Mike Reiner. He likes taking his metal detector out, men about, to try to find treasure. That's what he does. Hobby. Well, the other day he was hunting at Lake Louisville when he found something unexpected. And here is part of an interview he did with a local news outlet.
6: All right.
7: I'm like, man, that thing is big. And I just start kicking it into the sand scoop, into the metal sand scoop. It's like a top of a fence post. Every movie I've ever seen that had a pipe bomb, that's what a pipe bomb looks like.
6: What?
1: It was a pipe bomb.
6: Whoa.
1: Yeah. Now, he didn't, this is just kind of comical to me. He didn't call the cops right away, though. Instead, he picked it up and ran with it in the water.
6: Like afraid the thing's going to go off.
1: Yeah.
3: In the water.
6: Yeah. Timer on it or something?
7: I knew what a stupid person would have done and run through the lake holding it up like the Olympic torch. And then, boom, I trip over a rock I don't see. And I hope you who made this pipe bomb are watching this video. You're a stupid person.
1: Well, eventually he did wind up calling 911, and Denton police came out and disposed of the pipe bomb. They think it was left by people using explosive to fish. Apparently that's coming back. We just drop like dynamite or a little pipe bomb, and then you stun the fish or kill the fish, and
3: yeah,
1: then you scoop them up.
3: Yeah,
0: yep. Yeah, they just come right to the surface.
3: With a bucket,
0: yeah.
3: Then.
0: Yeah, there you go. Yeah.
3: That's pretty good.
0: I didn't know people were still doing that.
3: I didn't either.
0: With the detectors.
3: Yeah.
0: Yeah. All right, Scotty, what do you got for What's
3: Hollywood
0: Your Story?
3: Is wasting no time bringing the Iran rescue mission to life on the big screen. The United States military pulled off, and this is the thing we forget, I think, about that rescue mission that when they went into Iran after the plane went down.
0: It was something,
3: How
0: man.
3: Insane this was.
0: It's going to be a movie.
3: It is going to be a movie. The pilot was rescued fairly quickly by the elite Air Force pararescue forces. And they've tabbed Michael Bay, by the way, to produce this thing.
0: Wow.
3: And I can't wait to see it. And I'm not get too excited about movies. He did, Pearl Harbor, Transformers, Armageddon, The Rock. He did all those movies.
0: Yeah.
3: So I'm really looking forward to it. Apparently there's a book coming out, too, based on the book that's coming out on the rescue mission. But it was amazing. I mean, and I think I got lost in all of the, man, we're so glad these guys are giving back. They rescued him. They went and got him. The nuts and bolts that went into this thing.
0: Yes. Well, I think the other thing that gets lost is that we have a media that so desperately does not want to give the administration any win or positive story whatsoever that, yeah, they did the bare bones minimum on that story. But can you imagine if this would have happened, say, Desert Storm, if this is 1991 again, and there would have been a rescue like that, the coverage that it would have got then? It's a completely different world now.
3: It is, and I think, well, this is really something that I'm going to enjoy seeing and hearing about because I don't know as much about it as I should.
0: Yeah, that is true. For my story, this was a few weeks back, apparently, during Lesbian Awareness Month, or a week.
3: When was
0: Lesbian
3: that?
0: Lesbian Visibility Week.
3: Last week?
0: That was late in April, correct?
3: April. Yeah, okay.
1: It was.
0: But this one particular person on social media is very upset because of stereotypes and people just don't understand, first of all, like the history of lesbians and the different dynamics. And I think what she's getting at is people should do the work to be more understanding. I have the clip if you would want to make
3: it. Sure. How to understand lesbians better, yes.
0: Okay, so you're willing to do the work starting right now.
1: Well, I mean, all my life I've assumed that lesbians are invisible. And, you know, I need that week once a year to, like, open my eyes and be like, oh my gosh, that's right. They are there.
0: Here you go.
8: I'm a genderqueer femme lesbian. I use they and she pronouns, and I'm dating and in love with my partner, who is a butch gender non-confirming transmasculine lesbian who uses he and she pronouns.
0: Okay, got it so far?
1: No.
3: Transmasculine?
0: Yeah, if you want to take notes on this, David, that's really doing the work.
3: I'm really confused.
0: You don't have a pen in your hand, Scott.
1: Well, I'm trying to write this down here.
0: I thought you were
3: trying to
0: do the work.
3: I'm trying to commit transmasculine.
0: Okay, here.
8: I'm a genderqueer femme lesbian. I use they and she pronouns.
1: Gender queer femme lesbian.
0: Yes.
1: Who uses she, they?
0: Yeah.
8: Use they and she pronouns. And I'm dating and in love with my partner, who is a butch gender non-confirming transmasculine lesbian.
0: Got it.
3: Now, a transmasculine
1: lesbian. Okay, so butch gender non-conforming transmasculine lesbian.
3: Is a woman trying to be a man, a masculine man?
1: I think it's a...
3: Or a man
1: basically
3: trying to be,
1: what most of us would have called a butch lesbian.
3: Okay.
0: But you just got to put some other descriptors on there because it makes it sound, I don't know, more pretentious?
1: Yeah, I guess so.
0: Okay. All right. Go on.
8: Who uses he and she pronouns. Happy Lesbian Visibility Week. We are a type of couple that has existed since the dawn of lesbians.
0: Okay. Mm-hmm. They've existed forever.
3: The Dawn of Lesbians.
0: Yes.
3: A movie.
1: I think that's a Steven Spielberg movie. The Dawn of Lesbians.
0: And?
8: Yet, tragically, a lot of chronically online queer people who have not engaged with lesbian history.
0: Tragically.
3: I haven't engaged with much lesbian history.
0: You haven't because you haven't done the work.
3: I don't think I have anyway.
0: But you're trying now, and that's a good sign.
3: Okay, I'm working on
0: it. Okay, go ahead.
8: Lesbian theory, lesbians in the outside world just don't have an understanding about which lesbians, femme lesbians, stud lesbian, and those dynamics.
0: Okay.
3: Well,
0: I think she said stud lesbians.
3: Stud lesbians?
1: Stud lesbians, yeah.
0: I hadn't heard that one before.
3: Hmm, that's a new one.
0: Now, is that just like a lesbian that's a good athlete?
1: Let me see.
0: You know, like, sometimes guys will, you know, talk about somebody that's really good at whatever sport. They're like, yeah, it's a stud.
3: Studly.
0: I don't know.
3: Yeah.
0: David's looking it up.
1: A stud is a black masculine presenting lesbian.
0: Okay.
3: Well, presenting lesbian?
1: Masculine presenting. Like
3: a masculine presenting
1: again,
3: lesbian.
1: A black lesbian who's butch is what a normal person might say.
0: Okay. All right.
3: All right.
0: So I think with all this, we've done the work required at least for today so that we could avoid this tragedy in the future.
3: We have a year to bone up on this. Just
0: hello.
3: To make sure.
0: I don't know if I'd use that terminology.
3: Well,
0: sir.
3: Perhaps I used the wrong terminology.
0: Yeah, I believe so.
3: Yeah.
0: Okay. Now you just took a step backwards. And then you just took a freaking step backwards.
3: You know what? I didn't even catch that.
0: I bet you know exactly what you did, sir.
3: Never.
1: I think maybe we need like a history of lesbians special on the BBC. David Attenborough can narrate it.
0: Well, there you go.
1: Here we have.
3: Who better, right?
0: Sometimes I'm like, what do you expect out of people?
9: Now we're in the natural habitat of the genderqueer femme lesbian who uses they, she pronouns. It's a Lowe's Hardware.
0: What a world we live in, man.
3: Put all that on a business card. Wow.
0: All right, we got to get to a news update. And then there is the case of the oatmeal cream pie bandit. You don't want to miss that for Nimrod's in the news in just a few.

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0: The Markley Van Camp and Robbins Show. You know, a lot of people are talking about the weight loss injections because they can be dramatic and lose a bunch of weight, especially with summer coming up. People are like, yeah, I'd love to lose some weight, but boy, that weekly shot, I don't want to be doing that. And if you've heard about some of the side effects, well, a lot of people don't want that either for good reason. That's why doctors created something different. 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
1: Well, again, 200 pages in the Democrat autopsy of the 2024 election. No deep dive on covering up the infirmity of Joe Biden.
0: Is there anything? Because I know stuff is still coming out.
1: Yeah. They do say that the White House did not sufficiently support Kamala Harris, but the annotations in this thing are the funniest part because the person who wrote this is some idiot that is now no longer working for the DNC.
0: Right.
1: And this is why Ken Martin, the head of the DNC, didn't want it to be released, because it's a bunch of like misreadings, false statements, and just sloppy work.
0: Wow. It was like they hired DEI
1: Pretty
0: much. The report. Something like that. Wow. More on that later. We got to get to Nimrod. Here we go.
3: When the going gets tough.
4: Damn it, this is too hard.
3: The dumb get dumber.
5: All right, Dan.
3: It's Nimrod's in the News on the Markley, Van Camp, and Robbins Show.
6: I love the poorly educated.
0: All right. Nimrod's in the News. We go to Colorado. There's a local farm stand. That's nice.
2: Yeah, it is nice.
0: You get some good food. A lot of times, reasonable price. You're helping people locally. Oh, this wasn't cool what this woman did, and it was documented.
7: A couple weeks ago, I had a woman stop by with her very large bag and pretty much take all the treats out of the stand.
0: What?
7: She also took a bunch of jams and stuff from one of my other vendors in large amounts. Like, she filled this bag as full as she could fill it, and then also filled her arms, and then just said thanks to the camera and peaced out. I had just put out all the oatmeal cream pies that you guys voted on, and she took all of them. I think I had 5 left after that I ended up putting out. So I think like 5 other people got oatmeal cream pies, but she took the rest.
0: This is the oatmeal cream pie bandit. I mean, this is like the most popular one. They make a bunch of them for everyone to enjoy.
2: Mm-hmm.
0: And this woman comes, and by the way, there was clearly on camera, she looks at the camera knowing that she's going to get caught, you would think, and says thanks before walking away without paying.
2: Well, she's polite when she steals,
0: I guess.
2: Yeah.
0: So this is the thing. Here's the great part of the story. A couple weeks later, the bandit comes back.
1: Man, returning to the scene of the crime?
0: Yes.
2: It was so good.
0: Have you ever had a good oatmeal cream pie?
2: No, I have, and they're very good.
0: Oh, buddy.
2: They're the best.
0: It's hard to have just one.
2: I know.
0: So yeah, they came back. The owner confronted her, said, I have a tab for you from a couple weeks ago. She asked, well, how do you want me to pay? Woman patted down her pocket and said, you know what? I got to go back to my car. I got to get my phone. So she dropped her shopping bag. Owner filmed her so she could get her license plate. Passed that on to the police. Well, a couple of those police officers may well have been there and didn't get any oatmeal cream pies.
2: No, they didn't.
0: So they were bent. So the police say that she has been charged accordingly.
2: With oatmeal cream pie theft?
0: Yes. Mm. Well, and all the other stuff too. I mean, the jams,
2: right?
0: All different things. Yes.
2: Yeah.
0: The tale of the oatmeal cream pie bandit.
2: Wow.
0: That's Nimrod's in the News. All right, warmer weather's finally here, which means cookouts, ball games, maybe a little time on the water, basically all the good stuff. Let's be honest, it also means heavier food, more sweets, and yeah, maybe a couple extra drinks sneaking in there too. And all that It can take a toll on your liver, whether you realize it or not.
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2: From the KRMG 24-hour Fox News Center, I'm Kyle High with team coverage of our top stories. State officials have moved to halt a weatherization program in parts of central Oklahoma after an investigation found significant mismanagement.
3: The Oklahoma Department of Commerce said it discovered abuse in the Weatherization Assistance Program, and they moved to stop the program, which is funded by the U.S. Department of Energy and implemented locally in Oklahoma by service providers who contract with the Department of Commerce. The Weatherization Program is a federal initiative that provides free, cost-effective energy efficiency and safety upgrades for eligible low-income homeowners and renters, such as insulation, air and duct sealing, and HVAC tune-ups to lower monthly utility bills. The agency found mismanagement and at least $663,000 in questioned or unallowable costs. Kirk McCracken, 102.3 KRMG, Tulsa's News and Talk.
2: A teen is in the hospital after being shot early Thursday morning.
4: Tulsa police say someone fired a shot into a home near the Tulsa Fairgrounds around 2 this morning. According to detectives, that bullet hit a 19-year-old woman in the chest who was inside the home. Officers rendered help to the woman before rushing her to the hospital. She is expected to survive, but her condition is unknown. Detectives are investigating who fired the shot into the home and why. Crystal Kelly, 102.3 KRMG, Tulsa's News and Talk.
2: And a Tulsa man with dual citizenship is sentenced today as a sex offender.
5: Razwan Ashgar told investigators that he has a lot of porn, but working as a nurse keeps him busy. He was sentenced to 10 years in prison after the National Center of Missing and Exploited Children received a cyber tip from Kik that a user uploaded photographs consistent with child pornography. Officers issued a search warrant and discovered that the email address associated with the account was Ashgar's college email address. He is a citizen of both Pakistan and the U.S. Jill Monroe, 102.3 KRMG, Tulsa's News and Talk.
2: Tulsa's most accurate and dependable forecast is coming up next.
6: Still watching rain and thunder continue this evening as that winds down tomorrow. 78 our high, 78 Saturday, more scattered showers and thunderstorms, a little lull in rain and thunder. Sunday and Memorial Day, just one or two isolated storms. Tuesday, 80, rain and thunder likely. I'm Chief Meteorologist James Edelot for Fox 23 and 102.3 KRMG, Tulsa's News and Talk.
1: Red alert traffic means traffic flow is not normal. Crashes, lane closures, construction, slowdowns, and the dreaded...
7: All lanes are shut down.
8: There's a wrecker there, there's OHP there.
1: KRMG has the most frequent traffic updates in Tulsa, combined with the most knowledgeable traffic anchors in the city.
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10: The Markley, Van Camp, and Robbins Show. Jamie Markley, David Van Camp, Scott Robbins. Ooh. Thank you for being here. Can't say we don't have fun.
11: Oh,
10: okay,
11: we do.
10: Okay,
11: got
10: to get serious now.
11: Okay, serious face.
10: There we go. Okay. Yeah, there was a problem with some email. We got it figured out.
11: This is the most entertaining 10 minutes of my day. I just wish I could have brought you all in on it.
10: Yeah, Scott was having some trouble. We got it fixed, and there you go. Pretty easy. Uh-huh. It was broke again. We got her fixed.
12: Yeah. It's only Scott's Gmail that breaks.
10: Okay. That is true. Yes.
11: I'm cursed.
10: Okay. So Hakeem Jeffries, he's a big leader with the Democrats in the House. When he speaks, man, like five people listen.
12: Well, that's true, yeah. He has joined the NAACP in calling for a boycott of universities in states where lawmakers have redrawn illegal congressional districts. And the Supreme Court said that these districts are illegal. We got to get rid of them. So we're doing that.
10: Okay. And so then this is the big deal to just cry and whine about it.
12: Yeah.
10: And boycott. Okay.
13: This is an unprecedented moment featuring an unprecedented attack on black political representation.
10: Oh,
13: and therefore, it requires an unprecedented response.
14: That's right.
10: We were cheating, see? We had been cheating for years. Decades we had been cheating and getting away with it. And someone then called us out on it.
12: Yep.
10: And we don't like that at all.
13: We are here standing in solidarity with the NAACP and its call for athletes to boycott institutions within the SEC that belong to states that have unleashed these Jim Crow-like racially oppressive tactics, which is unacceptable, unconscionable, and un-American.
10: How is it like Jim Crow, Hakeem?
12: They just say it. It's messaging.
11: Right.
12: That's all.
11: No, he's right.
10: Yes,
11: he's absolutely right, because they can't explain it because there's no explanation.
10: No,
11: it doesn't make any sense.
10: Of course not.
11: And besides that, how about all the black athletes who have an opportunity to go to these schools in the SEC?
10: Yes,
11: and either further their education or further their professional career.
10: Yes,
11: based on going to one of those schools, which, by the way, have a lot of big time college programs involved.
10: Of course,
11: in the SEC.
10: Yes,
11: so we're going to deny them that opportunity. So you can pitch a fit.
10: The NIL money in the SEC.
11: Well,
10: are you kidding
11: me? Of course,
10: me?
11: And perhaps professionally.
10: Oh, yeah.
11: There's a lot of guys in the SEC who go on to play pro sports. Yes.
10: But a lot of those guys also don't. But this is a chance for them to make serious money.
12: Yeah.
10: And you're saying, no, don't do that.
11: Yeah, don't do it based on spite.
12: Yes.
10: Yes.
11: Well, that's a great plan, jackass. You think that one through?
10: No, I don't think so. I can't wait to see how this goes. And then what, are they just going to shame every athlete that says, I'm going to Bama or wherever?
11: That's just it.
12: I'd like to see Hakeem Jeffries go up to some of these dudes
10: who
12: play at Bama and be like, you know, you're really being a traitor to your race. What did you just say to me?
10: Right. All of a sudden, big tough guy Hakeem is not going to be so tough.
12: Yeah.
11: Well, I hope these guys don't take a, you know, online beating for it.
12: Oh, they, I, well, there's going to be the nuts, but,
11: yeah,
12: I mean, they don't care. A lot of these guys, they, a lot of the athletes don't even know that this call has gone out there, I would be willing to bet.
11: I think it's, too, one of those things, like, after week one, nobody cares anymore.
5: Probably.
11: Leading up to probably a lot of stomping and hissy fitting and that sort of thing.
5: Yep. Don't disagree.
11: I can't believe they're calling for that, though. That's incredible.
5: Yeah.
10: Meanwhile, L.A. mayor's race getting more interesting every day.
12: Oh, yeah.
10: And Karen Bass is saying what?
12: Well, she was asked by Politico if she supports the idea of letting non-citizens vote in elections.
10: Oh, I bet she does. I haven't even heard this answer yet. Have you, Scott?
11: No.
10: Okay. Roll it.
7: With Donald Trump in the White House, is this the right time for Los Angeles to go down this path?
8: Well, I think we need to explore it. Now, I've not seen exactly what he's calling for. I have a little familiarity of what happens in other cities. And, for example, some cities will allow people to vote in, like, city council and school board elections because they pay local taxes, but they are not necessarily undocumented. They might be here completely legally, but have not finished the citizenship process. So we'll wait and see.
5: Yeah. In other words, if it helps me politically, then I'm all for it.
12: Yeah. No, I mean, no, if you're not a citizen, and I don't care if it's illegal or even legal, you don't get to vote. The same reason why a lot of homeowners associations, they don't let people who are renting homes in the neighborhood have a say at the board meetings. Because you can walk on your lease, and yes, there are some legal and civil ramifications for that, but it's way different than if you walk on a mortgage.
5: Yeah, that's true. I hadn't even thought of that.
10: But again, man, what other country you go to where you think you can just start voting when you're not a citizen?
12: Right.
11: None.
10: You already know that's out.
11: Yeah.
10: None. That's out of play. It's not going to happen. Yeah. Oh, but it's different here. It's just slimy, man. Just shouldn't be surprised. And then you said that Dr. Oz was trolling The View?
12: Oh yeah. The cows on The View. You know, the other day, they were talking about Mark Cuban teaming up with President Trump with Trump RX. A site that connects people with cheaper prescription drug prices online.
10: Yeah.
12: The cows on The View freaked out about it, and Dr. Oz decided to have a little bit of fun with it. He videoed himself watching the clip and then gave his reaction.
10: Okay. Roll it.
9: Well, I like Mark Cuban. I've always liked him, but this is a mistake. And once Trump puts his name on prescriptions, we're all going to die, okay?
14: Unfortunately, we still have no medications for Trump derangement syndrome on TrumpRx.gov, but we're working on it.
10: That's pretty good.
11: Well,
10: man.
11: The token conservative in the on The View, I can't even think of her name now.
12: Alyssa Farah Griffin.
11: Thank you. Yeah. She at least chimed in and went, well, wait a minute. What are we talking about here? If I get lower drug prices, that's a good thing.
10: Exactly.
11: I don't care whose name's on it.
10: No kidding.
11: Of course, they can't have that. Mm. But, you know, he's the one that's going to make all the money off of it.
10: Mark Cuban
11: and Trump.
10: Okay. Is it a problem, though? If people are still getting it cheaper.
11: Right.
10: Somebody's going to make money.
11: It's not like Cuban's.
10: Usually somebody with the best idea or the resources to put that idea in motion. That's the way it works.
11: It's not like Cuban is running around in a lab making his own.
10: Well, no.
11: No, I mean, this is so stupid. I mean, again, it's one of those things. I get it for cheaper, sometimes significantly cheaper prices by using this that Cuban backs, by the way. Because one thing I can say about Mark Cuban that's good is he's always been really focused on the healthcare of the country.
10: Yes.
11: Always has been. And so he looks at this as an opportunity, teams up with Trump, they freak out, but the average American who's going to pay less at the drugstore is pleased by this. They like it.
10: As a question, I don't even know if anyone will come to mind, but David, Scott, think about richest person you can't stand.
12: Yeah.
10: Like you just really don't like them.
12: Yeah.
10: Okay. Somebody come to mind?
12: Tom Steyer.
10: Okay.
11: Yeah, I don't like Tom Steyer either.
10: All right, so Tom Steyer.
11: Yeah, we'll use him.
10: Let's say Tom Steyer makes some sort of deal with all of the gas companies and worldwide. He figure out a way right now for you to get $2 cheaper a gallon. He's going to make a boatload of money off this.
11: I don't care. Somebody is, right?
12: Yeah.
11: Somebody's going to make money. That's why we have business and research and all these other things, right?
10: Would you say, no, I want to pay full price for the gas. Right. I don't want that guy to get it. Would you say that?
12: No.
10: That's the insanity
11: for the
10: of
11: same
10: it.
11: Thing. Yeah.
10: Yes.
11: It's not the knockoff Temu gas, you know. I mean,
10: right, exactly.
11: Yeah, it's the same thing. It just makes no sense to me how they're so incensed and pissed.
10: Yes.
11: That Trump came up with something that, you know, with Mark Cuban and help of other people, I'm sure.
10: Yes.
11: But yeah, he put his name on it. I don't care. I mean, I have three prescriptions a day that I take.
10: Yeah.
11: And fortunately, I have insurance. We have insurance. You know, that's, it's a good thing.
10: Yes.
11: That helps. And good RX helps.
10: Yeah.
11: There's so
10: when
11: many
10: the insurance
11: things,
10: doesn't, good RX is
11: yeah,
10: there.
11: Good RX is right there. Yeah.
10: Yeah.
11: And it's a good thing. But, you know, you still come out of pocket with you know, significant amount of money.
10: Yeah.
11: So if I can get it for less and Trump's name is on my RX, I'm fine.
10: Yes. Well, there you go. Colbert, we hit that earlier talking about his last show. And
11: well, Bruce Springsteen's going to be on there.
10: Well, that was last night, wasn't it?
11: Was that last night? Or
10: I don't watch
12: that. That was last night.
11: Okay, I guess that was last night. Yeah, he did the speech 10 minutes before he sang a song.
10: Oh, yeah.
15: The streets of Minneapolis.
16: We're in dark times in this country right now.
10: Well, he's saying it was all because, you know, it wasn't because the show was failing.
11: Right.
10: It's because Trump can't take a joke.
16: Can't take a joke.
10: And they wanted this deal to go through.
16: People are suffering.
10: Blah, blah, blah. It was losing $40 million a year.
12: Yeah.
10: That's not a great business model.
11: I think Bruce would cut bait if he was losing $40 million a year with something.
10: I would think so.
11: Yeah.
10: Isn't he close to a billionaire?
11: Yeah. Well, he's got like 400 acres or whatever of land in New Jersey.
10: Well, I mean, Colbert. You know,
11: the guy's a multi-gazillionaire.
10: Colbert was making $15 million a year.
11: Yes.
10: Bruce, why didn't you step up and say, I'm going to pay for this show myself?
11: Yeah, write the check.
10: You could have done it. I mean, it was for sale. We know that because the comedian that bought it.
11: E Street Band could be the house band.
10: There you go.
11: Yeah.
10: I was surprised because it was in USA Today. It was an opinion piece about he got exactly what he deserved, talking about Stephen Colbert, saying his whole approach to late night comedy was to offer snarky solace to his fellow progressives while hurling nightly insults at the tens of millions of Americans who don't agree with his far left politics.
11: Right.
10: Which is true. I mean, and he goes into great detail with this piece. Again, surprised that it was in USA Today. I'm glad he wrote it. And I did not hear this, but he wrote, as he approached his final show, Colbert claimed he's more conservative in real life than he appears on TV.
11: What does that mean?
10: I don't know. Said it's the best joke he's told in years. I haven't laughed at that one. Yeah. But again, talking about the audience that even Letterman had, not to even mention Carson before him, and how it just kept dwindling because it was a nightly tantrum thrown by an angry liberal. And that's sort of what the comedy was. And again, in the end, that's pretty much why it failed.
11: Letterman's going to be on there. He's been one of these. I mean, he's all of a sudden is on the Colbert bandwagon. And
10: oh, all those guys.
11: I think he always was a progressive.
10: Oh, yeah.
11: But he just couched it.
10: I think that was it.
11: A guy from, you know, Indiana and I'm all shucks in it.
10: Well, you could have been a liberal in 1998, but you were going to make fun of Bill Clinton.
11: Yeah.
10: With the whole Lewinsky thing, that was just, you know, part of it. So, I don't know. There are a lot of people that are not going to miss that show at all. Again, what was it? The average? 2.5 million?
11: Yeah.
10: Kind of pale in comparison as to what it was.
11: See what happens, Byron Allen buying his own show.
10: Yeah, with the comedians.
11: Yeah, that's a new twist, too. The guy's buying the show.
10: Yeah, no kidding.
11: The time slot.
10: Yeah. All right. Much more to get to. Oh, very interesting. Not getting a ton of play, but Trump targeting illegal immigration through banking rules. What exactly does that mean? Need to get to that and the five stories we're watching today straight ahead.

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0: 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Jamie Markley, David Van Camp, Scott Robbins.
1: You know what it's time for?
0: Yep. The five stories we're watching today. One,
2: two, three. All right, number five, the mastermind behind the massive $250 million Feeding Our Future fraud scam in Minnesota has been sentenced 41 and a half years in prison.
1: Good. Wow. Where'd they come up with that number? 41 and a half.
2: Just part of the. Well, they usually put it out in months, and I don't do that because people don't think of
1: those things in months. 41 and a half.
2: Yeah. Number four, Democrat congressional candidate Maureen Galindo, hoping to represent a district in Texas that includes parts of San Antonio all the way up through New Braunfels and into Austin, tried to walk back her threat to put Jews in concentration camps. Jeez. That's actually, and listen to this.
3: Billionaire Zionists in prison, that does not mean I want Jews in internment camps. I don't care what religion you are. If you are a Zionist, meaning that you believe that you are just entitled to land, or someone's just entitled to land based off of religious beliefs, and that you'll kill all of the Semites for it, then yeah, I think that you're a danger to humanity and belong in prison.
2: Huh. Oh my God. So if you believe that you're entitled to a piece of land because of religious beliefs, you should be locked up. So not only is she calling for the lockup of most Jews, but also Palestinians.
0: Palestinians, yes. Yeah.
2: And every...
0: That's what she's saying.
2: Every person from Saudi Arabia, apparently.
1: Yeah.
2: Wow.
1: Please tell me she's not going to win.
2: I don't think so, no. Because even, like, Alexandria Ocasio-Cortez, that was a bridge too far for her. This lady's a nut. Another spoiled brat idiot.
0: Well, yeah, you can tell by the delivery of speech. I guess I didn't think about that with the Palestinians.
1: Ugh.
0: Sorry about that.
4: All right, listen.
0: Okay, I'm not done with you. All right, got it.
2: All right, number three. Meanwhile, the Democrats' autopsy of the 2024 election has been released. The DNC chair, Ken Martin, disavowed it and said, hey, it doesn't meet my standards. And he's right. They just shouldn't have lied about why they weren't releasing it. You know, that's the thing.
0: Yeah, the autopsy we did, it just was not well done.
2: Yeah, just say, no, this was nonsense. I mean, they actually claimed in this autopsy that rioters during the Capitol riot beat a cop to death. And there's an annotation in there saying that's not true.
0: Of course not.
2: And so, yeah, it was garbage. Number two, an Air France flight from Paris to Detroit was forced to divert to Montreal due to U.S. flight restrictions linked to the Ebola outbreak. One of the passengers was from the Democratic Republic of Congo. And now I guess every flight that is coming into the United States from that region of Africa is going to be landing at like one airport.
0: Yeah.
2: So I think it's Dulles is where they're going to be landing.
5: Yeah.
2: And number one, two Iranian sources are telling Reuters today that Supreme Leader has ordered that the country's stockpile of near weapons grade uranium must stay inside Iran. And it sounds like maybe a bombathon will be commencing shortly.
0: Yeah, wouldn't be surprised. Poor David. He had to turn the mic off. He's coughing.
2: Yeah.
1: Well, yeah.
0: He's hanging in there today.
1: He is. He's toughing up.
0: Yeah. That was number one, yeah?
2: Yes, that was number one.
0: Oh, I mentioned Trump targeting the illegal immigration through the banking rules.
1: Yes.
0: Executive order yesterday restoring integrity into America's financial system, directing federal agencies and banking regulators to increase scrutiny around financial activity tied to illegal immigration, putting the pressure on. As far as cash structuring, shell companies, potential labor trafficking indicators, and the whole goal is to make it harder to be here illegally. This is the Markley, Van Camp, and Robbins Show.
1: If I ever have a shell company, I'm just going to call it Shell Company. No one will suspect.
2: Well, then you'll get sued by Shell.
1: Yeah, right. Yeah, right.
0: It just has to be a good sounding thing.
1: Right, exactly.
0: Like Americans Concerned for Children.
2: Yes.
0: Just some nonsense like that. Thinking no one will ever look here.
2: Only people who want to throw puppies and kittens off of the Golden Gate Bridge would suspect this is a fraud. That's what right. An LLC.
1: Exactly.
0: Yeah.
1: Right.
0: Yeah, it's so true, man. Okay, there's a lot going on. Okay, imagine this. Say you're a renter, whether that's a duplex, a house, apartment, whatever, and something needs fixed. The landlord says, well, I'll fix it, you know, maybe when you're gone.
5: and you find out the landlord's getting busy on your couch.
2: Oh.
5: We got that story coming up. Yeah, and a news update, much more straight ahead.

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1: From the KRMG 24-hour Fox News Center, I'm Kyle High with team coverage of our top stories. The iconic Broken Arrow grain silo is looking to get a number of improvements after action taken by the Broken Arrow City Council this week. Appearing on the KRMG Morning News with Skylar Cooper, City Manager Michael Spurgeon says that the city has had to work through some logistical issues to prepare for the rehabilitation.
2: Within a couple of weeks, they'll actually get started, go in, they'll remove some of the features that are on the outside of it or exterior, and then we'll paint the logo. The contract was about $170,000 to repaint that, but you've got to make sure you get all the permissions and approvals to be able to get access to the grain tower.
1: The 158-foot tall grain elevator was originally built in 1962 by the Farmers Co-op of Broken Arrow and sits near the Rose District at 413 South Ash Avenue. In April of 2024, the city of Broken Arrow purchased the property for $250,000 after it went up for auction. At the time, city leaders said preserving the silo was important because it had become a symbol of Broken Arrow's skyline and history. And the community got a special treat at Food Truck Wednesday.
3: Tulsa police showed off their new Mounted Patrol Division and let people see the horses up close while learning the benefits of having officers on horseback. Tulsa Police Major Mark Onasorge says the horses give officers a higher vantage point.
4: They're able to see a few feet up. They're able to see from a more bird's eye perspective what's going on. So that helps us both with the community, but it also helps us tactically.
3: Officers also showed off their other resources like their e-bike patrol. Officers on bikes can move faster and can get to places too small for patrol cars. Tulsa police are suited up and ready to take on crime this summer. Crystal Kelly, 1023 KRMG, Tulsa's News and Talk.
1: Tulsa's most accurate and dependable forecast is coming up next.
5: Still watching rain and thunder continue this evening as that winds down tomorrow. 78 our high. 78 Saturday, more scattered showers and thunderstorms. A little lull in rain and thunder. Sunday and Memorial Day, just one or two isolated storms. Tuesday, 80, rain and thunder likely. I'm Chief Meteorologist James Edelot for Fox 23 and 102.3 KRMG, Tulsa's News and Talk.
0: As it continues to warm up, so does our chance of hearing the KRMG Storm Center tones. It's severe weather season. We've got our eye on the sky.
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0: Markley, Van Camp, and Robin Show. I'm Jeremy Markley, the Gen Xer. David Van Camp, the millennial, and the sexy boomer, Scott Robbins. So last night on Fox, Eric Burleson, who is the rep out of Missouri, was on talking about, well, UFOs. Because he sent a letter to MIT Lincoln Labs regarding a flying saucer talk from 1952.
1: Wow.
0: They, you know, all these UFO files are coming out, and people are saying, hey, there's not enough. We want more of this. And you get the one dude saying there's four different types of aliens that have been here. From, you know,
1: four, huh?
2: Yeah.
0: You heard it, David.
2: It's like, what is it? There's like the lizard people.
0: Yeah.
2: The gray men.
0: Like reptilian gray.
1: Oh, the gray men.
0: One,
1: yes.
0: More like a humanoid.
2: Yeah.
1: Yeah.
0: What was the other one?
2: I don't remember.
0: Yeah.
1: Remember that Art Bell show?
0: Well, yeah.
1: He used to have the gray people. He used to talk about them all the time.
0: Yeah.
1: Yeah.
0: Well, then people are like, yeah, we've known about it for years.
1: Yeah. Under the beds and in closets and things.
0: All that sort of stuff.
1: Yeah.
0: So anyway, he's on Fox last night, and as far as this goes, he said they had seen some videos. He talked about it and the people involved. Interesting.
3: So there's a lot of videos that we have received word from insiders. We have a list of video files. We sent those to the Department of War requesting access to be able to be briefed on those. We have been briefed. Representative Luna, myself, and Burchett and others sat in a room and watched 52 videos. And it was some of these videos that have not been made public yet. Some of them are pretty, very interesting. I don't want to get people's hopes up. There's a lot of videos, and I think that the way that the administration is going about this is the right way, but just keep in mind, a lot of these videos have not been explained, but as you watch some of them, you'll see that some of them are clearly balloons or birds, but there's also some things in there that are very interesting.
0: Very interesting. It sounds like more Pong to me.
2: Yeah, pretty very interesting is not a... That's not a phrase. That's not a thing people say.
1: What does it mean?
0: But... Like he's saying, you know, these different labs are saying that they're paid by the government and they're holding this information, but now they're saying they will share it. Because I'm like, okay, until I really get some serious evidence, I don't buy it.
1: Okay. Suit yourself.
0: And you say it every time, even though you don't mean it, because you have this fear that they're going to come visit you.
1: Well, they may come visit you now that you're saying you don't
0: believe. I've been saying it forever.
1: Exist. Well, hang in there.
0: Yeah, okay.
1: Hadn't gotten around to you yet.
0: Okay. Can they give me some sort of magic golf club that'll keep it in the fairway?
1: Maybe.
0: That'd be good.
1: You asked nicely.
0: Let's try that. Anyway, Burleson goes on. Jesse Waters asks, well, do you believe this stuff or not?
3: Jesse, I'm still a skeptic, but I'm doing my job. I'm on oversight. I'm following the investigation where it takes me, and I'm keeping an open mind. I'm just trying to stick to the facts. But what I will point out to you is that one of the documents that people are kind of overlooking in that first batch is towards the very end, it's a document that's named U.S. PER Statement About UAP Sightings. And in that report, you have officials, high-level intelligence officers, you know, government officials who all reported seeing an incursion at one of our military bases in which they had an orange orb that was producing or disseminating other red types of orbs. This was cited not by, you know, people in a tinfoil hat and a van down by the river. This is our own government officials. And so that's a credible document that everybody should be looking at.
0: Yes, because of the orange orb that produced red orbs.
2: Well, it turns out that was actually the spirit of Donald Trump throwing out MAGA hats.
0: There you go.
2: Yeah.
1: New from Chrysler, the orange orb.
0: Why are you laughing?
1: Because the way you just reacted and rolled your eyes.
0: Like, whatever. Yeah. But give us the goods.
1: Get out of here.
0: You know.
1: Get out of here.
0: I know.
1: With your orange orb talk.
0: I mean, David, you've been fascinated in this stuff for years. You got to admit you're very disappointed with what's come out so far.
2: Well, I don't think if there is some sort of bombshell, we're never going to hear about it. You think that anybody involved in some sort of massive alien or ancient, you know, Earth civilization coming to visit us again, anybody involved with that kind of cover-up is going to tell the dorks in Congress about it? Please. That's not happening.
0: Right. But at the same time, you're
4: sort of expecting, okay, there are different people in charge now, and they're going to, you know, release the beast of information.
2: No, they're not going to do that.
4: Okay. Yeah. Well, boy, so you're disappointed in the end.
2: Well, in the end, it's like, I don't know if... I think the only way we find out for real that there has been some sort of contact is when the aliens decide to disclose it.
1: Oh, that could be right. Yeah, you're right. Because if they're like 50 years more advanced than us, think about that.
4: Yeah.
1: They'll just telepathically send it.
4: They'll come back, they'll come down and they'll say, yeah. And you guys buying into that climate change is the funniest thing I've ever seen.
1: Right.
4: Anyway, all right, it's that time. We move on. We go around the table. It may not be the biggest story out there, but it caught your attention. David, what's your story here?
2: Well, I guess this is sort of a consumer alert story, but it's crazy. Warning sent out as hundreds of oven doors are exploding without warning.
4: What?
2: Like, there, people, I'll play you some audio here. This dude is cooking something and apparently has his phone out. And he's, you know, listening to music, sort of talking to somebody. And then... his oven door just shattered.
4: The aliens are here.
2: So the Consumer Product Safety Commission has received 386 complaints about oven doors spontaneously exploding, sometimes even when the oven is turned off.
4: Whoa.
2: So 40 injuries have occurred from this defect, and of the complaints, you've got 263 of the products involved were Frigidaire, 63, GE, 35, Whirlpool, 15 of those LG and 10 Samsung ovens.
1: You pick the glass out, that pie's still good.
2: All right.
4: I've never heard of that before.
1: I haven't either.
4: I know I'd ask you, David, but you're coughing through this whole thing.
2: Yeah, I'm not.
4: Have you ever heard of just an oven exploding?
2: No, not like that.
1: No. A lot of times, you might have a gas leak or something that could cause that, but usually it's the whole wall that goes too.
4: Well, it's not recalling the actual oven.
1: No.
4: Oh, that's wild.
1: Wow.
4: All right, Scotty, what do you got for What's Your Story?
1: Nancy Mace introduced something. I didn't know much about this. A joint resolution proposing a constitutional amendment that requires representatives, senators, federal judges at every level, and all Senate-confirmed officers to be natural-born citizens. She said, this is not complicated. If you held power in the American government, you should be a natural-born citizen in America. And she cited Ilhan Omar as a perfect example. Somebody trying to bring their stuff in.
4: Yeah.
1: Not a born citizen. And again, whether this goes anywhere, whether it fizzles out, I don't know.
2: No, it won't. She just wants the attention.
1: Well, and she's going to get it. She just got some.
4: Yeah, she did.
1: Thanks, Nancy, for giving me this. No, I don't. I mean, it's worth talking about. It's worth debating, I think.
4: Yeah.
1: I mean, you know, just because of where we are with some of these people. Yeah.
4: I think what you said, David, it'll probably go nowhere. But yeah, I think, yeah, you could make a point.
1: Bring attention to it anyway, if nothing else, and say, well, yeah, I agree with that.
4: Well, especially things are so different, and you think about the generation coming up. You can imagine how many people would just be offended by that.
1: Oh, yeah.
4: But then if you were to ask the question, well, can you do that in another country?
1: Right.
4: Well, no.
1: Well, assimilation used to be a part of becoming a citizen.
4: It was, yes.
1: And as we've seen many, many times over, it doesn't happen anymore.
4: For my story, here's a person that really didn't want the attention, but they got it now. And that's a landlord that was supposed to be collecting dead birds out of the attic from this tenant. Well, I'll tell you what. I'll just let Fox 2 Detroit tell the story, and then we can react as it goes. I am shocked of the video that they're actually showing on this.
5: Lord caught really making himself at home, a tenant's home, that is, in Westland. They called him over to do home repairs and instead caught him in the act with a woman. Fox 2's Jessica Dukneck is tracking this one for us tonight. She joins us live in our newsroom with more, and this one just gives you the heebie-jeebies.
6: Yeah, you never know what you're walking into when you come into work here at Fox 2, Roop. Now, the tenants in Westland, they say that the tenant and his special little friend, they position themselves right in front of the security camera. We had to look at all that footage. Very clear what they're doing.
4: Well, yeah.
6: We paid a visit to that tenant to see what he had to say for himself.
4: Yeah, the landlord does not know there's a camera in there, a security camera. And I'm not joking. You see him, woman's on the couch, you can't see her, but you can tell he's like bending that, like on top, and all you see is this shoe. It's like heels up, man.
1: Oh, wow.
4: It's wild. Yes.
7: He walked back and forth through here naked. And
8: what did he do in the kitchen? I saw him come out with some kind of rag or something.
7: I don't know. I might have been trying to make a sandwich, but I don't know.
4: It was. I think he made a sandwich. After he was done, he made a sandwich.
1: Well, he got hungry.
4: He didn't even get dressed. The dude is walking around naked eating a sandwich. It's wild.
7: It's creepy.
9: Their landlord was supposed to be removing dead birds from the attic. Instead, he was giving a lesson on the birds and the bees.
4: There it is. Heels up.
8: So right now, whoa, we're standing at the scene of the crime. Mm-hmm. What did you guys do? Did you clean before you...
7: Most definitely. My wife, she's germaphobic, so I had to most definitely clean it before she even stepped in anywhere in this house, period.
9: It'll...
2: Yeah, you don't have to be germaphobic to be like, no, yeah, we need a new couch.
1: No.
2: The landlord needs to buy us a new couch.
1: That went out on the curb the minute I got home. I saw that. Yeah.
4: Well, and we've made this commentary before. Like, if you're at a gym, some of the guys that just parade around.
1: Oh, yeah.
4: You would think you'd have to be, like, in great shape to be that proud. And it's like, not at all. This dude is not in great shape. No. I can tell you. I can't unsee it.
9: Allegedly happened Monday in Westland while Javon Crawford and his wife were in the hospital with his sick grandma. His wife started getting alerts from their security cameras on her phone.
7: She just pointed the phone to me and I seen him just doing what he was doing right here in our house.
9: Was it live?
7: It was live. Live footage.
9: Oh, my God.
4: Oh, dude.
7: Stamped and everything.
9: Bonnet down, legs up for about an hour.
1: For an hour?
4: Yes. Well, he got the sandwich, too, going. It's like a Costanza thing.
1: That's halftime. He got himself something to eat.
4: You know, your man's working hard. He's worth a deuce, apparently.
8: Wondering, too, if this guy's done this before. He seems so comfortable.
7: Too comfortable. Too comfortable. So I know for a fact that somebody that comfortable, what else could be done?
9: That landlord has some explaining to do. We tracked him to his Canton Township home. Is this you naked in a tenant's home? What? The Crawfords have handed that X-rated film over to police.
4: And that's when the old landlord, he's like standing outside his garage. He like shakes his head no and just walks away. I mean, she's got brass to go up there. Is this you on this phone right here? Dude's like, ah.
8: How hard is it going to be next month to cut that check to him?
7: It's going to be hard. I'm gonna probably write some languages on the back of the check for him to transfer to.
8: A little special memo.
7: Yeah, special memo. Yeah.
4: Yeah. And then they end the story.
8: Yeah, the landlord drove off. He would not commit to himself being in that video. Now, we did consult some prosecutors and defense attorneys. They're a little bit split on whether a crime was actually committed here. If there is one and police are investigating, it would probably be something like trespassing, which is a misdemeanor. But it's likely they have a civil matter on their hands for some kind of lease violation. Reporting live in the newsroom.
4: There you go.
2: Dang.
4: Well, Lee, man, you need to get him a new couch.
2: Absolutely.
4: That wasn't leather. I mean, upholstery, man. Duh.
1: I mean, it probably feels like he's on vacation. You know, not at his place. He's somewhere else.
4: You're the landlord, dude.
1: Yeah, I know. But still, I mean, it's unfamiliar to you.
2: Are there
1: yeah.
2: skid marks on the couch now? Yeah. What is this?
4: This is terrible.
1: You got a nicer couch than we do. Let's go over there.
4: Seems like that could have been Nimrod's in the news.
1: Oh,
4: really,
1: it certainly
4: could
1: have been. Yeah.
4: But I was inundated today. I got Nimrod's coming up. Dude, you might get in a fight with your dad, but you don't throw feces at dad, do you?
1: No.
4: That's no good. Yeah, we'll get to that and a news update just a few right here.

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3: More fraud charges coming down in Minnesota from the Department of Justice. They include the highest loss amount ever charged in a Medicaid case in Minnesota, ever. Wow. Okay. Historic here. And the largest autism fraud scheme ever charged by Department of Justice as well.
1: Wow. Well, at least you can say people are going to go to jail for this.
3: Yes. That's what it looks like. Fingers crossed.
2: Yeah, it looks like it anyways. Yeah.
1: Seeing it, yes. All right, we got to get to Nimrods. Here we go.
4: When the going gets tough.
5: Damn it, this is too hard.
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5: I love the poorly educated.
1: All right. Nimrods in the News. We go to Florida. Alachua County. Boy, this was a domestic dispute that took an ugly turn. According to the arrest report, fight leading to this was around 3:45 in the afternoon, where the 25-year-old Elisa Riviera, the mother said, "You can't come on this trip to Gainesville. You're not coming." And so she jumped on the car, denting it, like jumping up and down. Okay, and that's when, you know, you got dad getting involved, and then the woman takes mom, drags her to the ground, takes her purse.
2: Oh, no.
1: Dad is trying to intervene, and that's where, for whatever reason, 25-year-old Elisa throws feces at her dad.
3: Dang.
1: Yes. Because, and by the way, the mom, body and face swollen, and according to the report, deputy noted a brown substance stuck in her father's hair alongside a bleeding bite mark.
2: Wow.
1: I know sometimes a kid could be disappointing, but this is like top-level stuff.
3: Yeah.
1: Woo! Yeah. Exorcist. And that's Nimrod's in the News.
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1: 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The Broken Arrow Fire Department repurposed a building as their logistics facility, and it now houses reserve ambulances, supplies, and equipment.
2: The Broken Arrow Fire Department opened its new emergency medical services logistics building located at 6th and Kenosha, and the building is a centralized facility designed to enhance efficiency, safety, and equipment readiness across the city. EMS Major Tony McGill tells KRMG it has everything they need.
3: So this building is for EMS supplies. So all of the equipment that the EMS personnel need on a day-to-day basis, whether it's cardiac monitors or down to even Band-Aids.
2: The facility serves as the hub for EMS logistics, housing medical supplies, medications, and critical response equipment. It also supports a streamlined supply system. Kirk McCracken, 102.3 KRMG, Tulsa's News and Talk.
1: And the newest member of Oklahoma's congressional delegation says he is honored to be serving in his new role. Senator Alan Armstrong was appointed by Governor Kevin Stitt to fill the vacancy created by Mark Wayne Mullen's cabinet appointment. He says it wasn't something he expected.
4: No, it's a new challenge. It's something I never really had on my list of things I wanted to do, but it's a very different approach and different set of skill sets required. So every day I wake up and feel like we've got an important challenge ahead of us as a team. And so it's actually been pretty enjoyable.
1: Armstrong is best known as the longtime CEO and current executive chairman of Williams Companies, one of the nation's largest natural gas infrastructure companies headquartered in Tulsa. He spent nearly four decades with the company after starting there as an engineer. Under Oklahoma law, he is precluded from running for another term because of his appointment. Tulsa's most accurate and dependable forecast is coming up next.
5: Still watching rain and thunder continue this evening as that winds down tomorrow. 78 our high. 78 Saturday, more scattered showers and thunderstorms. A little lull in rain and thunder. Sunday and Memorial Day, just one or two isolated storms. Tuesday, 80, rain and thunder likely. I'm Chief Meteorologist James Edelot for Fox 23 and 102.3 KRMG, Tulsa's News and Talk.
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8: The Markley, Van Camp, and Robbins Show. Jamie Markley, David Van Camp, Scott Robbins. So what's next with Cuba? Yeah, what do you see happening?
9: I don't know. I think we may be going to, I guess, black bag the 90-whatever-year-old Raul Castro.
8: Yes.
9: It's like 94.
10: Yeah. How hard is that guy to catch?
9: Right.
8: Well, it depends on who he's got around him. He's not going to run too far.
10: Not very mobile, I wouldn't think. But
8: yeah. Well, this is over the 1996 shoot down of two civilian aircraft operated by Brothers to the Rescue, killing four men, three U.S. citizens.
9: Yep.
8: And then there's a ton of other stuff. Stephen Miller was on Fox last night, kind of laid out the whole thing with Cuba.
11: You had American planes, civilian planes, unarmed, running humanitarian missions in international waters, and Raul Castro and the Cuban communist military ordered them, shot from the sky, murdering our American brothers, and now today, finally, accountability is coming for Castro.
8: By the way, how many people in America know that? If you had to guess.
10: Not many.
9: Yeah, I don't, I think, because that's, it happened, what, it's 27 years ago.
10: 86, yeah.
9: Yeah, this happened.
8: 96.
10: 96? Yeah. Oh, I thought you said 86, okay.
8: Yeah, 30 years ago.
10: Well, still, I mean, yeah. I didn't know, I'd forgotten about it.
8: But it's weird, you so heard about some it. News
10: I was
8: reports,
10: like, oh yeah, that's right.
8: And they're talking about it, but they're not highlighting it that much. But anyway, Miller goes
11: and
8: on.
11: A very important point about Cuba, which many Americans also may not realize but need to know. Cuba, positioned just a 45-minute flight from American shores, has been a staging ground for America's adversaries for decades. It is the last outpost of communism. It is the last outpost of the Cold War. American presidents for generations have tried to deal with the problem, the threat of this communist foothold just miles away from America's shores. And President Trump, through his leadership and his vision, has brought us closer than ever to the day when Cuba will be free and when Cuba will no longer be a threat to America, but Cuba will be a friend and partner to America, which is essential for our national security.
8: So what do you think? Essential?
10: I would think so, yeah. I mean, I buy that, yes.
9: I mean, I think it's one of those things that, yeah, it'd be nice to get done instead of, you know, placating the communist regime like what Obama tried to do. And
8: yes.
9: That it's sort of like, okay, let's try to take this down. We got a lot of irons in the fire, though, right now. And
10: I was
9: so
10: just
9: Cuba
10: say
9: is
10: that,
9: not
10: yeah.
9: the top of my priority list.
8: Yeah.
10: There's so much else going on.
8: I know. It feels like the administration feels like they can tackle it yeah. while they're doing the other stuff. Venezuela, doing.
10: I like people to solve something and then move on to the next thing.
9: Yeah.
10: You have three or four things out here, you know.
8: So you got Iran still out there.
10: Oh, yeah.
8: And you're like, let's get that done before you mess with Cuba.
10: Yeah, which, by the way, the Iran thing affects domestically because of gas prices, food prices, inflation.
9: I do feel like he's going against the concept of the Dave Ramsey debt snowball. You know,
10: yes.
9: Let's go grab Nicolas Maduro. That's the little guy. Tackle the little card credit card debt first.
8: Yes.
9: Then maybe move on to Cuba. Then tackle Iran.
10: Right.
9: Kind of went out of order there, but all right.
8: Yeah. Well, I think they were saying that. Well, we couldn't wait anymore with Iran.
10: Oh, that's what they said. Yes, I believe that. Yeah.
8: Trump was asked about Cuba yesterday.
12: We have Cuba on our mind. Very important. Been a lot of problem for a lot of years. And this was a very big moment for people that, not only Cuban Americans, but people that came from Cuba that want to go back to Cuba, people that want to see their family in Cuba. I think this is a very big day, very important day.
8: Yeah. Well, there are a lot of Cuban Americans that were thrilled.
9: Oh, yes. For sure.
8: With it. So That's big story out there. You've got an update on some fraud, David?
9: Oh, yeah. Well, the Justice Department, also Health and Human Services, Secretary RFK Jr. announcing a major fraud bust in Minnesota. It is the largest autism fraud bust in U.S. history. Again, out of Minnesota now. Two people arrested. Here's RFK Jr. talking about it.
0: Today's arrests represent the largest autism fraud bust in American history. This was not a paperwork error. It was not a technical violation. This was organized threat, organized theft that exploited the most vulnerable children in America.
8: You can't help
0: deceive
8: it,
0: family.
10: I know. I know.
9: All right.
10: I know. It's fine. I just.
8: You wince.
10: A little bit because it's just hard. I keep wanting to do that all the time.
8: He can't help it.
10: I know he can't help it. And I'm listening.
8: And you're tired of me saying he can't help it.
10: I know he can't help it. And I'm really not making fun. I'm just a natural reaction I have when I hear him talk. I want to clear my throat.
8: Okay. All right.
10: That's all. I mean,
8: there's more, isn't there, David?
9: Oh, there is more. Yeah.
10: Oh, I can't wait.
0: Please, stole taxpayer dollars meant to help children with autism access legitimate care and support. Investigators uncovered brazen schemes that billed taxpayers for non-existent services, fraudulent diagnoses, and fake care, while criminals enrich themselves at public expense. Every fraudulent autism diagnosis steals time, care, and resources from the children for whom this program was denied and who desperately need this care. Families with autistic children already face enormous challenges navigating therapies, specialists, and support systems. Fraud makes those barriers even
8: How much
0: steeper.
8: More, David? Scott's losing it.
9: Yeah, we got like 40 seconds.
8: Left?
9: Yeah.
8: Oh, goodness. This is the longest clip we've had.
10: Okay.
8: Go ahead.
10: Go.
0: Facing a real autism crisis. Today, approximately one in every 31 children is diagnosed with autism spectrum disorder. Medicaid finances a significant share of autism-related services nationwide, and spending has risen dramatically over the last decade, and a lot of that spending is because of fraud. When criminals exploit these programs, taxpayers lose billions, and vulnerable children lose their access to care. Healthcare fraud now costs the United States tens of billions of dollars every year. Some estimates place the broader cost of healthcare fraud and improper payments at $100 billion annually.
8: Okay.
9: And there's about 30 seconds more left.
10: No, there's not. Don't.
8: Well, David's coughing through part of it. He can turn his mic off because David's struggling with his own voice today.
9: Yeah.
8: I think may have been trolling you just a tad bit there, Scott.
9: Yes.
8: With that longer clip. But you get what he's talking about.
10: Yeah, kind of, sort of, I think. Yeah, fraud. Massive amounts of fraud.
8: People that need help
10: aren't getting it. And the fraudsters are taking it all. Yeah, I got it.
8: Isn't that like another level of evil?
9: It is, yeah. If you're stealing from special needs children, that's like...
8: Dude.
9: That's evil, man.
8: Yes, that's the point. Wow.
10: Yeah.
8: Yes, they need to do a lot of time. We'll just put it that way. Just despicable.
10: I mean, you know there's fraud out there.
8: Yes.
10: But naively, you don't ever think about numbers that we've seen. You don't even think about that. You think, well, a few thousand here or there, probably. You know,
8: but not like this.
10: But 20 million, 40 million, 100 million, just crazy.
8: Yes. Speaking of fraud, kind of like fraud. I was not familiar with this until I read this story from Real Clear Education. As far as college grades and way too many A's, like A's are awarded too much. Did you know this was a right-wing conspiracy?
9: What?
8: You ever heard that before?
10: No.
8: Okay. So for years, when people would talk about, hey, the standards have changed at universities, and they're just like handing out A's like crazy now, and it's insane. People would say that's a right-wing myth. And apparently this has been going on for years. Because in the early 1960s, 15% of all college grades nationwide were A's. Today, A's constitute nearly 50% of all grades.
9: Dang.
8: I couldn't believe that.
10: Where were they when I needed them?
8: No kidding.
10: Man.
8: Well, you didn't go to college.
10: No, but I'd taken it through high school, too.
8: Huh? Yeah. Again, what was it? A 2002 essay from education commentator Alfie Cohn. The dangerous myth of grade inflation argued that this entire issue is ideologically driven. The crusade against it, he said, is led by conservative individuals and organizations and right-wing media. And this has been talked about for years. I was unfamiliar with it. However, Harvard itself has now stepped forward in a recent report revealing that A's account for more than half and in many courses upwards of 60% of all grades awarded at Harvard.
10: Holy cow.
9: Yeah, that doesn't seem right.
8: Not at all. So once a rare mark of excellence has become the default. And so they're actually admitting this is a problem. Hmm. And saying, okay, we need to vote on this to have like standards that only a certain amount can get A's.
9: But then when you have your DEI programs in place and you're noticing that people who really basically got in over potentially more qualified students, but they got in because of the color of their skin.
8: Which Harvard has done.
9: If they're not, you know, excelling at a rate that's suitable to the people who are, you know, on the board of trustees or people who are monitoring equity in the university, suddenly it becomes racist.
8: Yes. Why they're gonna be voting on it. Like, should we do this or not?
10: Can you bet on A's at Poly Market?
8: I bet you can bet on
10: it. I'm just
8: much
10: saying,
8: anything.
10: You know, you get some malfeasance going on all over the place.
8: Yeah, no kidding. So, man, oh man, the whole thing with higher education, the more you dig in. Well, we just had the story, what was it, this week or last week? It was Yale and it was UCLA with the medical school.
10: Right.
9: Yeah.
8: And the DEI stuff. And again, students that shouldn't be in it. But for, I guess, rich white liberals to feel good about themselves, that's what they do.
10: Mm-hmm.
8: Wow. Something else I happen to see. This was sort of a feel-good story, at least for me. And part of this is a video. Because when you actually see it, you're like, this is one of the sweetest things I've seen. And that was this 99-year-old woman breaking the record for crowd surfing. Did you hear anything about this?
10: I did not.
8: This was at the Rock the Country Fest in Texas during Brantley Gilbert's set. 99-year-old woman, and they bring her out. Now, they put her, it's like on a stretcher, and they send her out in the crowd, and everybody's like going nuts and passing her along. It was really a cool thing.
2: I'm going to be here as long as we do in the oldest moment to crowd surf.
8: And then they bring her up on stage, and they're all chanting her name.
4: Betty! Betty! Betty!
10: Nice.
8: Isn't that fun?
10: Yeah.
8: One of those big fests, that would be a lot of fun to go visit over the summer. Something else, I got to ask you, Scott, because it's been taken over, Major League Ballparks. We're planning on going to some games. It started in St. Louis.
10: I know what you're saying. Yeah.
8: Yep. Tarps off, shirts off. Oh, going shirts off this summer?
10: Hell no.
8: Wait, we got to get to that
10: Nobody
8: story.
10: Wants to see that.
8: And the five stories we're watching today coming up.

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2: This is an important notice to all U.S. taxpayers. 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
1: Trump's choice for Congress? Jackson Lawmire. Trump says it is his great honor to endorse Jackson Lawmire, the MAGA conservative, with Trump's complete and total endorsement.
2: He has my complete and total endorsement.
3: I'm Jackson Lawmire, candidate for Congress, and I approve this message.

0: Markley, Van Camp, and Robbins Show. Jamie Markley, David Van Camp, Scott Robbins, and the five stories we're watching today.
1: One, two, three, four, five.
2: All right, number five, more fraud charges coming down. They include the highest loss amount ever charged in a Medicaid case in Minnesota, and also the largest autism fraud scheme ever charged by the Department of Justice. Number four, meanwhile, the Democrats' autopsy of the 2024 election has been released. The DNC chair, Ken Martin, said that this isn't good. This is not a good report, and I actually agree with him. I just wish they would have been honest about why they weren't going to release it from the jump, saying this is garbage work. There's just flat-out lies and misrepresentations in it.
3: Well, actually, that really represents the Democrats as their true essence.
2: Yeah, it does. Number three, an Air France flight from Paris to Detroit was forced to divert to Montreal due to flight restrictions linked to the Ebola outbreak. One of the passengers was from the Democratic Republic of Congo. Number two,
4: Ebola.
2: Thank you.
3: Yeah.
2: Number two, President Trump, he set up this settlement with the IRS over his leaked tax returns, if you remember all that.
3: Yes.
2: And started a big weaponization fund that would supposedly help victims of lawfare or people who were targeted by the Biden administration. The top Republican in the Senate, John Thune, has taken his ball and going home. Literally no more business until June. Because they're butthurt over that and the Paxton endorsement and all this other stuff. So,
3: well, keep it up.
5: Yeah, no kidding.
3: You'll be next.
5: Yep.
2: Yeah. No more business until June, and the House is like, well, without the Senate, what are we going to do? All right, I guess we'll be back in June. And number one, two senior Iranian sources tell Reuters that the Supreme Leader has ordered that the country's stockpile of near weapons grade uranium must stay inside Iran. Those are the top five stories that we're watching today. 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
3: Okay. Big trend in Major League Baseball, Scott.
5: I've been hearing about this, yeah.
3: The tarps off trend.
5: Yep.
3: Where dudes, a lot of times younger dudes, taking their shirts off at the game. It all started in St. Louis this last Friday night. And then I don't know if you knew the part where the manager, Ollie Mormal.
5: Yeah.
3: He's like, I love it. And then he paid for a bunch of guys to come back the next night.
5: Yeah.
3: It's kind of a cool thing.
6: Whoever started that in right field, I'll do whatever I need to do to make sure they come every game. Because that was awesome. Not only them, but everybody that showed up today. That was a fun environment. It's awesome. And it creates an environment where it's not only filling this place up, it's making it a tough place for other teams to come in and play.
3: Yeah. So the whole section where it's a party happening, you take off your shirt, twirl around your head, then there's some chants going on, and it's fun.
5: Yeah, been doing that at Wrigley Field for 40 years.
2: They ought to have gender equity there. That'll really give you
5: a home field
2: advantage.
5: Distraction. Yeah. Holy cow. Yeah.
3: You're trying to say this started at Wrigley?
5: I'm just saying they've been doing it there for a long time. Guys taking
3: sounds like a butthurt Cub fan.
5: Well, no, I like it. Whatever. You want to have fun, go ahead. That's fine by me.
3: This is the Markley, Van Camp, and Robbins Show.
5: If I were still boozing, I probably would. But I'm
3: You're
5: not.
3: Going to some games.
5: Yeah, but I don't booze.
3: So I'm going to a game? Why not?
5: I'm not taking my shot. Well, for me to be able to do that, no way. I'd have to be hammered.
3: It spread to Detroit, Tampa Bay, Philadelphia, Seattle, Anaheim.
5: Yeah, these guys started something. Yeah.
3: Yeah.
5: Were they that bored at the Cardinal game that they did that? Or
3: no, it was young guys.
5: Yeah.
3: From Stephen F. Austin State University. They came in for the game, and they were just having fun.
2: All the way from Nacogdoches?
5: I guess, yeah.
3: Yeah.
2: Oh.
3: And then, it just spread throughout the ballpark.
5: Oh, there you go.
3: Yeah. Well, you hate the Cardinals so much. Gee whiz.
5: I don't hate the Cardinals.
3: You do.
5: I just like, okay, that's fine. Ollie wants to pay for it. He thinks that's the difference maker. Okay.

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1: From the KRMG 24-hour Fox News Center, I'm Kyle High with team coverage of our top stories. State officials have moved to halt a weatherization program in parts of central Oklahoma after an investigation found significant mismanagement.
2: The Oklahoma Department of Commerce said it discovered abuse in the weatherization assistance program, and they moved to stop the program, which is funded by the U.S. Department of Energy and implemented locally in Oklahoma by service providers who contract with the Department of Commerce. The weatherization program is a federal initiative that provides free, cost-effective energy efficiency and safety upgrades for eligible low-income homeowners and renters, such as insulation, air and duct sealing, and HVAC tune-ups to lower monthly utility bills. The agency found mismanagement and at least $663,000 in questioned or unallowable costs. Kirk McCracken, 102.3 KRMG, Tulsa's News and Talk.
1: A teen is in the hospital after being shot early Thursday morning.
3: Tulsa police say someone fired a shot into a home near the Tulsa Fairgrounds around 2 this morning. According to detectives, that bullet hit a 19-year-old woman in the chest who was inside the home. Officers rendered help to the woman before rushing her to the hospital. She is expected to survive, but her condition is unknown. Detectives are investigating who fired the shot into the home and why. Crystal Kelly, 102.3 KRMG, Tulsa's News and Talk.
1: And a Tulsa man with dual citizenship is sentenced today as a sex offender.
4: Razwan Ashgar told investigators that he has a lot of porn, but working as a nurse keeps him busy. He was sentenced to 10 years in prison after the National Center of Missing and Exploited Children received a cyber tip from Kik that a user uploaded photographs consistent with child pornography. Officers issued a search warrant and discovered that the email address associated with the account was Ashgar's college email address. He is a citizen of both Pakistan and the U.S. Jill Monroe, 102.3 KRMG, Tulsa's News and Talk.
1: Tulsa's most accurate and dependable forecast is coming up next.
5: Still watching rain and thunder continue this evening as that winds down tomorrow. 78 our high. 78 Saturday, more scattered showers and thunderstorms. A little lull in rain and thunder. Sunday and Memorial Day, just one or two isolated storms. Tuesday, 80, rain and thunder likely. I'm Chief Meteorologist James Adelot for Fox 23 and 102.3 KRMG, Tulsa's News and Talk.
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0: Markley, Dan Camp, and Robbins Show. Jamie Markley, David Van Camp, Scott Robbins, the Robbins trifecta. Coming up in just a few, his top three stories. News update, David Van Camp.
1: Well, you know, Tim Walz, the governor of Minnesota, has been saying, hey, I'm the first one who wants to, like, root out fraud, okay, in the state of Minnesota. All right?
0: Where were you a couple years ago?
1: Why are you suggesting that I might have something to do with it, or at least have something to do with, turning a blind eye? Or anybody in the state, for that matter. We care about public integrity and trust. Well, the Justice Department was announcing today a massive fraud bust, including autism fraud, Medicaid fraud. And, Assistant AG Colin McDonald was asked about cooperation from locals. Because obviously, you heard Tampon Tim. He wants to get to the bottom of this more than anybody else.
0: Of course,
2: to make this work happen and to do it really well requires very good partnerships with local law enforcement, with local prosecutors. That's what will really solve this national problem, is people setting aside ego and agenda and deciding, you know what, we're actually going to do the right thing. That's what is going to be required across the country for this to work. Has the cooperation from the Minnesota individuals met that standard? No, it has not. It's fallen significantly short of the standard that we are seeking to set in terms of what a strong state and federal partnership looks like.
0: Doesn't look like he was doing his part there.
3: No.
0: Yeah.
3: He's terrible.
0: He is terrible.
3: Just terrible. Part
1: of it, not even looking at Tim Walz, but just people within the state. Because you've had so many whistleblowers coming out and saying, yeah, I was raising red flags about this years ago, and I was told to hush. I think it's probably good that you don't have a lot of state cooperation in Minnesota right now, because there would be a lot of people getting very friendly with their paper shredder in their office.
0: No kidding.
3: Yeah.
0: Oh, it is. It was like whistleblower after whistleblower. Hey, there's something going on here. Shush, shush. You don't be talking about that. I mean, I'm almost hesitant to put fuel on this fire, because you've brought this story up a couple of times, Scott, that the NAACP is encouraging black athletes to boycott SEC schools.
3: Oh, it makes me crazy.
0: Yeah. Well, there's someone that says that's a great idea. That would be one Sonny Hostin from the ABC News division of The View.
3: Yeah, why should they have an opportunity like you in your gated community you live in, you hack?
0: Well, people have also pointed out that, her ancestors moved to Puerto Rico so they could buy more slaves after slavery was made illegal in Europe.
1: Yeah, well,
0: there is that.
3: There's that.
0: Do you want the take?
3: Yes.
0: Okay.
4: I think that there has to be strategy. I mean, athletes have been involved in protests and politics for a long time.
5: Yeah.
4: Remember the Olympics, and you had John Carlos, and you had Muhammad Ali. But these were athletes that were established already.
5: Mm-hmm.
4: These college athletes stand to get a free education. They stand to make money because of the NIL now. And so I think it is asking a lot.
1: She'd say,
4: I think it's economic damage and economic harm has long time been a very effective tool in the civil rights.
1: You know what? If like five players decide they're not going to go to like Bama or LSU or Mizzou or whatever.
0: Yeah.
1: You know what those schools will do? They'll find the next guy.
0: Of course.
1: And I don't know. I just look at it through the lens of like, if you can't get mass walkouts in NCAA women's events when there's a dude on a team,
0: right?
1: You really think you're going to get a bunch of football players who are looking at NIL money, mm-hmm. who are looking at potentially going pro someday, you really think you're going to get them to walk away over congressional maps?
0: Yeah, because the Supreme Court ended racial gerrymandering?
1: Yeah.
3: Why would you recommend that these athletes do what you're asking them to do, hurting themselves? Why would you do that? To sacrifice for what? Congressional maps, as you said?
0: Well, they're trying to make them believe that they are trying to take away the votes of black people.
3: But this guy's going to give me $800,000 a year to go play football. Sorry.
0: Yes, but isn't it worth it?
3: I want money like you got money. I want that kind of money.
0: Right.
3: Sonny.
0: Yeah. It's something for somebody like
3: that
0: to come out and
3: say
0: that.
3: That's brutal. Man, she's just the king. She's the queen of the flaming takes, though.
0: Oh.
3: I mean, she's overtaken Whoopi.
0: You know what? You may have something there.
3: Yeah, she's become the go-to for the out-of-control takes.
0: That could be. All right, you ready for your big three stories? Let's go. Casey's ready. Let's go.
5: Are you ready?
6: One, two,
5: it's the three most important news stories of the day.
7: I hit the trifecta.
5: Well, at least according to Scott Robbins. It's the trifecta on the Markley, Van Camp, and Robbins Show.
0: Every day about this time, Scott Robbins' top three stories, helped by his hero,
8: I'm Casey Kasem.
3: Well, Mr. Kasem, enjoying the day?
8: Yeah.
3: Okay, good.
8: I'm ready.
3: Been out by the pool.
8: Three.
3: Okay.
1: Number three, another detransitioner has won a settlement.
3: Yeah, this story. A woman who had her breasts removed after identifying as non-binary has reached a confidential settlement after suing her mental health providers for $3.5 million. Camilla Kiefel, 36, filed a malpractice lawsuit against two Oregon therapists whom she alleges inappropriately approved her for surgery after a very brief telemedicine session. Despite her history of mental health diagnosis that included trauma, depression, suicidal tendencies, and ADHD.
0: So he's had all this for years.
3: Yes.
0: One.
3: Two.
0: And one call.
3: Two calls.
0: Two calls.
3: Two telecalls, about 45 minutes each.
0: And then, yep, absolutely.
3: Yeah, rubber stamped for the surgery.
0: Wow.
3: She underwent a double mastectomy, August of 2020, based on two referral letters for surgery from Amy Ruff, a licensed clinical social worker, and Mara Burmeister, a licensed professional counselor. The complaint was filed in 2022, also names the respective employers. The complaint alleged that she was approved for the surgery after those Zoom sessions. However, she says the surgery did not solve her gender distress, and she detransitioned less than 2 years later. But she did say the surgery left her with the lasting physical health complications and emotional and psychological harm. Her complaint brings claims of professional malpractice, intentional infliction of emotional distress, and fraud. And they settled. We don't know the amount they settled for. But, you know, the thing is with this, too. I mean, when is insurance going to stop insuring these doctors?
0: That's a good question.
3: I mean, man.
1: I think it's going to have to snowball into a real
3: probably,
1: movement.
3: Probably, yeah.
0: Okay, so you're talking about a licensed...
3: Yes.
0: One, being a therapist.
3: Yes.
0: The other, a licensed social worker.
3: Yes.
0: Two separate calls, but not even the same person, not even the same professional. Uh-huh. And from that, yep.
3: Both came to the same conclusion.
0: Off.
3: Yeah, with the doctors,
0: holy
3: of course.
0: Holy crap,
3: yeah,
0: man.
3: I mean, it's something.
0: Wow.
8: Now, on with the countdown.
3: And again, these are the stories you don't hear. It's like, well, you know, if you don't do this, here's what's going to happen.
0: Yeah.
3: Okay.
0: The Scott Robbins trifecta, top three of the day, up to number
8: two.
1: Number two, an elderly couple scammed by an imposter, then found dead.
3: Yeah.
0: Oh, gosh.
3: Elderly California couple found dead inside their country club home had reportedly been caught in a very disturbing online involving someone posing as Tom Selleck before their deaths. Donald Whitaker, 80, and his wife Karen, 79, discovered with traumatic injuries inside their home.
0: Oh, gosh.
3: Authorities have not revealed how the couple was killed. No arrests have been made as of yet. Soon after, someone claiming to be a Hollywood star contacted her with a text message. They found her phone number, and the text message said that they were Tom Selleck and that he needed money. She started giving him money. She was living and breathing this part of her life, was constantly texting every single day between her and whom she thought was Tom Selleck. Now, people came into her home and said, hey, this isn't Tom Selleck. You got to stop doing this. They took away charge cards. They took away all the other means of finance from her. But she found ways to continue to pay this guy.
0: Oh, man.
3: So I don't know if the payment stopped and that's when they were killed. I don't know the surroundings by it. But, man, there's a special place in hell if you're taking advantage of people, old people like that.
0: Golly.
3: Stealing all their money.
0: Where do you find these stories today, man? Gloom and Despair Day?
3: Yeah, gloomanddespair.com. Yeah.
8: And the countdown continues.
0: Scott Robbins, trifecta, top three of the day.
8: And finally, one.
1: And more death. Well, at least I think this was a miscommunication,
3: really.
1: But UK radio station announced that King Charles was dead.
3: Yeah, King Charles was mistakenly declared dead by a UK radio station yesterday in a shocking on-air blunder. Their words, not mine. People were listening to this and were just stunned. Radio Caroline, which broadcasts across parts of England, accidentally triggered the death of a monarch protocol due to what station bosses later described as a computer error. Regularly programming abruptly stopped before presenters announced the normal broadcast had been suspended following the death of King Charles. Then there was like God Save the Queen and then 10 minutes of dead air.
0: Oh my gosh.
3: This is Radio Caroline. We have suspended our normal programming until further notice as a mark of respect following the passing of His Majesty King Charles II. This is Radio Caroline. His Majesty King Charles II has passed away. And as a mark of our impact and respect, we will now play God Save the Queen. And they did. Now, they went on later and said, hey, this was not our fault. This was a computer malfunction.
0: You believe that?
3: And they said it was in the main studio. The death of a monarch procedure, they say, which all UK stations hold in readiness, while hoping never to require it, accidentally activated, mistakenly announcing that he was dead.
0: Boy, oh boy.
3: And I want to say, just for the record, I was nowhere near that control board.
0: Yes.
3: In the UK when this happened, okay? I had nothing to do with it.
0: Yeah. I was trying to figure out how it happened, and all I could think about was the Hantavirus prank from a few weeks back that David masterminded.
3: It could happen. Yeah.
0: You know, with this, you know, it looked real, like a press release from a hospital.
3: Absolutely
0: talking
3: did.
0: About it.
3: Yes.
0: And then through, you know, we just kept ramping it up. This was all off air.
3: Yeah.
0: To the point where you thought we were going to actually have to go to the hospital and get tested.
3: Well, we had to be there by 5 o'clock.
0: That's what it said. Yeah.
3: And we're going to take the whole hee-haw gang over, I guess. Yep.
0: That's what I
3: and
0: had said.
3: And then I ran into the newsroom and I was like yelling at them, like, you got to go on with this.
0: And so, yeah, they went into a newscast. We didn't know what was going to happen. Yeah. We thought maybe it was going to happen.
3: And then you had to run in there and tell them it's a joke.
0: Yes. They were all laughing hysterically.
3: Because I gave them the press release, which looked very official. Thank you, David Van Camp. Yeah.
0: And we have the clip of you figuring out at that point where
3: is how it can happen. See how things happen?
6: Any of it?
7: No.
6: None of this is true. Did those guys know about that?
7: Yeah.
6: When I went to get a drink of water, I had to tell them because I knew you already told them. This is fake, too.
0: Yes.
3: Everything is fake.
0: Yeah, that was fake. Yeah.
3: Everything is fake.
6: What the f***?
0: Yeah.
3: I know, everything is fake.
0: People are surprised you have such a, you know, colorful vocabulary.
3: Well, I know.
6: You faked this OSF release?
3: Yeah.
7: Yes, I faked it.
6: Pretty good fake.
3: And I was so frustrated by that point because I thought I'd screwed up the whole thing.
0: Yeah.
3: I thought, oh, man, they're going to lead the newscast with this.
1: You weren't alone. I was panicked that they were actually going to go on, like, the bottom of the hour news.
9: There you have it.
0: Yeah.
3: You guys are the best liars on the planet.
0: Thank you. Appreciate that. A transgender witch wants to be in the nude. That in Nimrods of the News. You don't want to miss that one coming up.
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0: The Markley Van Camp and Robin Show. 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Well, that's why doctors created something different. 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
0: News update, David Van Camp.
1: It is amazing that the Democrat Party commissions this autopsy of 2024, pays money for it, yes, looks at it, realizes it's garbage because there's nothing about Joe Biden and what happened in the debate, nothing about Kamala Harris getting the nomination without any kind of primary process. Nothing. And then instead of just putting it out and saying, by the way, we think this is garbage, they lie about it.
0: Well, one thing finally makes sense.
2: What's that?
0: Why Kamala Harris was saying, yes, put it out.
1: Yeah.
0: Put it out there.
1: Well,
0: because a lot of people were thinking, you don't want it out there if it's a real autopsy.
2: No.
0: Because you were a terrible candidate.
2: Well, yep.
1: The autopsy really blames the White House for not supporting Kamala Harris. That's
0: unreal. Well, they wanted her out. They were hamstrung.
2: They didn't have a choice.
0: I know, but they didn't even want her as vice president.
2: No.
0: Wow. Okay, we got to get the Nimrod. Here we go.
4: When the going gets tough.
5: Damn it, this is too hard.
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5: I love the poorly educated.
0: All right. Nimrods of the News. Sometimes in Nimrods, you got, well, people that aren't bad people. They just do stupid things and you have a little fun. And then you have truly evil people. That would be this person.
2: Yeah.
0: Then I have an idea of what you think would be proper punishment for someone like this. This is a twisted transgender pedophile. This story in the New York Post. Demanding his women's prison allow him to conduct Wiccan rituals in the nude in the prison yard.
2: No.
0: This is Marina Voles, 37, real name Matthew, serving a 25-year sentence at the Edna Mahan Correctional Facility for women in Clinton, New Jersey. Because in New Jersey, was that year, was that 2021, when they started allowing biological dudes in the women's prison because of the lawsuit with the ACLU?
2: Mm-hmm.
0: Well, this person is now suing the New Jersey Department of Corrections and head of religious services, Dr. Joy Lynch, for religious discrimination, alleging he was denied access to religious items.
2: Oh boy.
0: And the ability to worship on Wiccan holy days, and also religious accommodation, the ability to conduct Wiccan ritual skyclad, which is the Wiccan term for nude, in the prison yard. Mm-hmm. Okay. This person is in jail for, well, molesting their daughter.
2: Okay.
0: All right, in David. A sadistic way.
2: Got that baton handy?
0: Oh, it's worse than that, I would say. Everybody just ready to be done with it?
2: Yep, done.
0: Yeah. And that's Nimrod in the News.
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0: exterior, and then we'll paint the logo. The contract was about $170,000 to actually to repaint that, but you've got to make sure you get all the permissions and approvals to be able to get access to the grain tower.
1: The 158-foot tall grain elevator was originally built in 1962 by the Farmers Co-op of Broken Arrow and sits near the Rose District at 413 South Ash Avenue. In April of 2024, the city of Broken Arrow purchased the property for $250,000 after it went up for auction. At the time, city leaders said preserving the silo was important because it had become a symbol of Broken Arrow's skyline and history. And the community got a special treat at Food Truck Wednesday.
2: Tulsa police showed off their new Mounted Patrol Division and let people see the horses up close while learning the benefits of having officers on horseback. Tulsa Police Major Mark Onasorge says the horses give officers a higher vantage point.
3: They're able to see a few feet up. They're able to see from a more bird's eye perspective what's going on. So that helps us both with the community, but it also helps us tactically.
2: Officers also showed off their other resources like their e-bike patrol. Officers on bikes can move faster and can get to places too small for patrol cars. Tulsa police are suited up and ready to take on crime this summer. Crystal Kelly, 102.3 KRMG, Tulsa's News and Talk.
1: Tulsa's most accurate and dependable forecast is coming up next.
4: Still watching rain and thunder continue this evening as that winds down tomorrow. 78 our high. 78 Saturday, more scattered showers and thunderstorms. A little lull in rain and thunder. Sunday and Memorial Day, just one or two isolated storms. Tuesday, 80, rain and thunder likely. I'm Chief Meteorologist James Adelot for Fox 23 and 102.3 KRMG Tulsa's News and Talk.
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11: The Iranians are back crap crazy. Now, that, by the way, is the medical definition. I made sure to check with the latest edition of...

0: We're going to take it and we're going to kill anybody who gets in our way. Have you seen what we can do? You think we're low on ammunition. That's hilarious. Let's find out how many bullets we have left, shall we? Tony, you're such a warmonger. I don't let Islamist psychopaths tell me what I am and am not taking. They can't have a nuclear weapon. We've made this quite clear. I don't want to hear about your sovereignty. You're terrorist psychopaths. You lose, Boychuk. You and the woke right, you lose. And better off for the rest of us. I'm just being honest. I'm just being clear. I'm just being focused. I'm just being direct. President Trump has said, we're taking the uranium. These people can't have a nuclear weapon. And now they're saying, oh, yeah, we can still have a nuclear weapon. We can still build a nuclear weapon. You're not dealing with Ben Rhodes anymore. You're dealing with grown men who have told you the answer is no and are willing to say, you want to fight about it? Let's go fight about it. Let's go fight about it. Which, of course, is where this is all going. Only President Trump seems to not think that it's going to go in this direction. Which leads us to another story. The fights between Trump and Benjamin Netanyahu regarding which way to move with Iran. Now, if you haven't caught Trump recently, Trump was doing the perfectly Trump things the other day, the all Trump things all the other day. Do you guys understand how popular I am? In Israel?
1: I'm right now at 99% in Israel. I could run for prime minister. So maybe after I do this, I'll go to Israel, run for prime minister. I had a poll this morning. I'm 99%. So that's good.
0: It's not 100, but it's 99. That's not bad. You know what? We'll call it good. That's good. You think that's good, then, Marco? That's good. You're probably like 86%. I got to keep an eye on you right there. That's good. The story goes that Trump, Netanyahu got into it because Netanyahu is saying we got to end this already. End these people. Let's go. We've got a plan. Let's go make this happen. Trump is saying we're working on a letter of intent. We're working on a deal. And then Netanyahu is saying, what deal? With whom? How? Mr. President, we got to go. And Trump is saying, no, no, no, no, no, no, no, no, no, no, no, no, no, no, no, no, no, no, no, no, no, no, no, no, no. We're doing this. We are moving forward on trying to get a deal. And the story goes that Benjamin Netanyahu's, quote, hair was on fire after the call. Now, there's a story here, and this story is best told directly to Tucker Carlson and Candace Owens in the form of a question. If Donald Trump is controlled by Benjamin Netanyahu, and if the United States is controlled by Israel, how then did a phone call between the two world leaders end up with Benjamin Netanyahu's hair on fire and President Trump still trying to work a peace deal? Anyone? Anyone want to take that? 833-GOT-TONY. Go on, you anti-Zionists. Please, anti-Zionists. You Jew-hating lowlifes. Go on. Call in. Let's find out how you square the circle here. I was told that Trump is a puppet. I was told that America is a puppet. Thomas Massey assured me that Trump and America are the puppets of Israel. So now I want to know how this happened. How did it happen? Someone of the pseudo-intellectual Jew-hating class, could you call in 833-GOT-TONY and tell me how it went down? How this works? Tell me how this is all just a ruse. Tell me how Netanyahu is going to play one of his secret, sneaky hands. Oh, and do it in caricature form where Netanyahu has a giant nose, right? Because it's always best when you do those caricatures. That's always fantastic, right? You got to do the big nose thing. That's how you know you're talking to a real Zionist. These blanking people. I don't know who you're supposed to be making a deal with. I don't know how.

0: anybody can think a deal can be made. And I say that to the president directly. But yeah, you got to understand the rules of Trumpism. The first rule of Trumpism is Trump wins. The second rule of Trumpism is that a deal can always be made as long as it adheres to the first rule of Trumpism. That's the deal. Now, I will tell you that it is clear and it's obvious. And people think that Trump has no core and Trump has no... Trump's not a conservative. I concede that point, and I have since he first started running. But Trump does have a core, and there are things that confuse him. For all that he has skill sets for, there are things he does not have skill sets for. He cannot fathom war at all. It makes no sense to him. None whatsoever. He cannot make it make sense. Why in the world? Why in the world would you be at war? Why in the world would you attack your neighbors? Why would you engage in violence when you can just make a couple of bucks? Did you see, maybe you didn't see it, they were talking about Trump RX. This was earlier this week, Producer Landon, I think? Earlier this week. And Trump was talking about Trump RX. Which, I hate the name. Don't name things after yourself, sir. You look flat-out ridiculous. And it was at a healthcare affordability event. And he's there with Mark Cuban. Mark Cuban supported and endorsed Kamala Harris. And there he is. He's there on the dais. Right? He's hanging out on the dais. And he's like, they're asking him, so how do you sit there with Mark Cuban when Mark Cuban endorsed Kamala Harris? And Trump said he made a mistake. There's nothing more telling about the man in the world than that moment. This is who he is. This is how he works. He does not hold the grudge. He simply moves on.
1: I think other than you, I've been the biggest proponent of TrumpRx.com. And the reason for that is Republicans want cheaper drugs. Independents want cheaper drugs. Democrats want cheaper drugs, and together, I think we're going to do something special. What makes Cost Plus Drugs different is that when you click through TrumpRx to our site, not only will you see a great price, but you'll see our actual cost and that we only mark it up 15%. And what makes this incredible, Mr. President, all the volume and all the people that are going to come from the site, as our volumes go up, costs go down, which means we'll be ending up charging less to people over a period of time.
0: Now, let's talk about what makes this so great regarding Mark Cuban, a guy who I don't agree with on a great number of things. He saw something that he believed in. He saw somebody he could work with, and they said, let's do this together and get it done and create something better for everybody. Politics are not religion. Politics are politics, and religion is religion. And what happens too often, and this is the story of the political left, is that they replace their religion with their politics. Their politics are their religion. And therefore, they engage in all or nothing seppuku. They believe they must get everything they want or they must burn it all down, as opposed to being able to achieve what you can and then going to achieve a little bit more. Creating the relationships where you can. Are there some people I would never work with? There are some people I would never work with. But Trump's entire view, which is now seen by Mark Cuban here, is that here was a moment of coming together. Let's come together. Why should I have to even think about the past? Why should I think about that? Vic in the chat room says all they care about is making money. They don't have to like each other. You know that. Yes, I know that. This is what Milton Friedman explains so perfectly regarding capitalism and its value. It brings people to work together and put the other things to the side. That's its goal. That is not necessarily its goal, but that is one of the great values of it. That's one of the great benefits from it. People who have very disparate interests working together to achieve goals. This is the story of iPencil, which if you have not read, you must read. All these disparate forces coming together to create something that if they set out to create it, they never could. But everybody working in their best interest is able to come together to create a product that you and I utilize every single day. That is how Trump thinks. Make the deal. All right, we fought. Okay, we fought. We had to fight. But now we're done fighting. Now we make a deal. That is exactly who he is. Exactly who he is. And that's what makes him absolutely crazed regarding Iran. That's not who they are. They're not Mark Cuban, who can really despise a whole series of things, but if can find a way to work together because at the baseline, he has the same philosophy. He doesn't hate society. He wants to see it thrive, which is far different than the communist and the Islamist because they don't want to see it thrive. They want to see it burnt to the ground. You cannot create a deal with the Iranian regime. So, Mr. President, stop it. Stop. Stop trying to make fetch happen. It's not going to happen, Gretchen. Just stop. That would be great. But he's not stopping yet. He's still going to keep trying to make a deal. And here we still are, just waiting for reality to come. I'm Tony Katz, and this is Tony Katz Today.
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0: and we'll get more into. This story of Maureen Galindo. It's one heck of a story. Tony Katz today. Good to be with you. And it is obvious that the left has a problem. And they don't want to talk about it. Or if you talk about it, you're just they're just talking about Israel. Listen carefully. We all get what's happening. This is about hatred of Jews. And this is about who they want to label as the enemy. This stuff has been going on for forever and hasn't ended. The enemy are the communists and the Islamists. And I just would like for people to focus. Maureen Galindo is the one who is running for Congress in the Texas 35th. So this is San Antonio area. And what she said, Maureen Galindo, is she's advanced to the runoff. And the runoff takes place on the 26th. What she said was that it's the Zionists who are putting Jewish people at most risk. Sure. And stated that she'll turn the Karnes ICE Detention Center into a prison for American Zionists and former ICE officers for human trafficking. And it will also be a castration processing center for pedophiles, which will probably be most of the Zionists. Now, when she says Zionists, if you want to believe she doesn't mean Jews, you are more than welcome to. I cannot stop you. But we should stop you from being able to operate heavy machinery. She means what she means. She means me. And then she'll mean you, because this stuff always expands. It always grows. And I would say to her regarding internment camps and castration that for the record, for the sake of clarity, Maureen Galindo, and you can take this as you will. I'm just giving you the facts. Number one, castration isn't going to work because it turns out my wife has plans. And number two, comments like this is why I engage the Second Amendment. And I remind everybody to buy guns, buy ammo, and get trained, and never vote for progressives. When a statement like this comes out, how in the world can I not think of you as a violent enemy hell-bent on hurting me? And I will do everything within my power to protect myself and the ones I love. And that's just the way it's going to be. Afraid of you? Afraid of the pseudo-intellectuals who want to play the game of Zionist, not Jews, and their acts of and engaging in violence, their conversations of, descriptions of, and things like this? Gosh, no. No. I'm going to come prepared. In the Sopranos parlance, I'm coming heavy. You're all just dangerous and ugly people, and we should call you what you are, dangerous and ugly people. Put the Jews in internment camps. Okay. Who knew that Galindo was just another way of saying Adolf? You see, you're not supposed to do that. You're not supposed to cheapen the Holocaust in that way. You're not supposed to make the simple, crude joke. It's not a joke! She's right there in front of your damn face telling you exactly who she is and what she wants. And Democrats are like, I'm going to vote for her right there. What did I just check right there? Perfect, thanks. Son of a gun! Let's not kid ourselves. They're not anti-Zionist. It's a lie. If people want to believe the lie, they can. But when you tell me that I'm name-calling, when I notice what they're all about, you're fakakta crazy. You're as crazy as your mama, to quote John Candy from JFK. These people should not win elections. Let's work harder. This is Tony Katz today.
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2: 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The Broken Arrow Fire Department repurposed a building as their logistics facility, and it now houses reserve ambulances, supplies, and equipment.
3: The Broken Arrow Fire Department opened its new Emergency Medical Services Logistics Building, located at 6th and Kenosha, and the building is a centralized facility designed to enhance efficiency, safety, and equipment readiness across the city. EMS Major Tony McGill tells KRMG it has everything they need.
4: So this building is for EMS supplies. So all of the equipment that the EMS personnel need on a day-to-day basis, whether it's cardiac monitors or down to even Band-Aids.
3: The facility serves as the hub for EMS logistics, housing medical supplies, medications, and critical response equipment. It also supports a streamlined supply system. Kirk McCracken, 102.3 KRMG, Tulsa's News and Talk.
2: And the newest member of Oklahoma's congressional delegation says he is honored to be serving in his new role. Senator Alan Armstrong was appointed by Governor Kevin Stitt to fill the vacancy created by Mark Wayne Mullen's cabinet appointment. He says it wasn't something he expected.
5: No, it's a new challenge. It's something I never really had on my list of things I wanted to do, but it's a very different approach and different set of skill sets required. So every day I wake up and feel like we've got an important challenge ahead of us as a team. And so it's actually been pretty enjoyable.
2: Armstrong is best known as the longtime CEO and current executive chairman of Williams Companies, one of the nation's largest natural gas infrastructure companies headquartered in Tulsa. He spent nearly four decades with the company after starting there as an engineer. Under Oklahoma law, he is precluded from running for another term because of his appointment. Tulsa's most accurate and dependable forecast is coming up next.
6: Still watching rain and thunder continue this evening as that winds down tomorrow. 78 our high. 78 Saturday, more scattered showers and thunderstorms. A little lull in rain and thunder. Sunday and Memorial Day, just one or two isolated storms. Tuesday, 80, rain and thunder likely. I'm Chief Meteorologist James Edelot for Fox 23 and 102.3 KRMG Tulsa's News and Talk.
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0: President Trump, he is with Lee Zeldin, who I like. Lee Zeldin, Sean Duffy, man, they don't get all the headlines, but hot diggity indeed, they have built themselves great futures. Tony Katz today, good to be with you. Now, I don't think that they are going to get to the place where they get to run for president. They are younger guys, and they certainly have time, and they can wait things out. But strong futures, important voices who have proven themselves to be capable and competent, absolutely. Absolutely. They are them. And this was Lee Zeldin with the president in the Oval Office, and they're talking about refrigerants. Why this matters. Anybody who has an air conditioning system, anybody who has an older car, anybody who is in the restaurant business, you know, food service business of any kind, you're aware, and automotive business, we make these ridiculous regulations via the EPA, which have the full force and effect of law, but nobody actually votes on. And we create products and build products that don't actually give us value, but cost us far more. Every single one of us who has had to deal with Freon of one kind or another knows that this is the case. It is one of those things that affects us all. It's just not in our everyday lives. It only comes up when it comes up. The product is all around us. The issue is all around us. But the dealing with it only happens when it happens. And we are forced into higher costs because someone out there decided that this would be better for the environment. It's going to cost the American taxpayer $82 billion. Yes, but the country, the globe, Mother Gaia, it's actually not going to do any better. No. I have this note from my mom written in crayon that says everything's going to be better if we do this, so we have to do this. And people get abused. So this was a conversation that was happening in the Oval Office regarding refrigerant. Now, you know President Trump, he'll talk about other things. I will say just this shot is the best. Because there are people behind him, and I don't know who this gentleman is. I'm sure he's a very nice man, but he's wearing a polo shirt, and he has an Audi. And he has an Audi belly button, and I can't stop staring at it. I can't. I'm sure he's a super nice guy, but he's got an Audi. And I'm not the only person who's going to notice. Anyway, the President of the United States. What do you got for us?
1: Thank you very much. It's a great honor. We have tremendous people behind me. You'll be hearing about that in a minute. Today is my honor to be discussing the taking of a very historic action to substantially lower costs for consumers, protect hundreds of thousands of jobs, and save Americans well over $2 billion a year by officially terminating the Biden administration's ridiculous regulations imposing costly requirements on refrigerators and air conditioners. It's ridiculous, unnecessary, and costly, and actually makes the machinery worse. I want to thank EPA Administrator Lee Zeldin, Senators John Huston. John, thank you. I heard you're doing very well in your race, I hear. That's what the word is. And Ashley, I know you're doing very well also. Ashley Moody, Florida. Great. As well as Representatives Stephanie Bice, Zach Nunn, and Craig Goldman. Thank you all.
2: Thank you all.
1: Thank you. You look good. We're joined by Kroger CEO. That's a big one. Kroger, that's a big. I see those stores all over the place. Greg Farren. Where's Greg? Greg? Very good. You look like Central Casting. Just like you're supposed to look.
0: Central cat. I mean, he uses that expression a lot. Better for Americans. People are going to look at this and say, we're fighting a war. Why does this matter? It matters because it matters. It's because it's our real lives. This is where Trump excels. It isn't about some lobbying group. It isn't about some kind of wild club. It isn't about some radical ideology. It's about where you live. You need to buy a new refrigerator. And right now you pay more for it because of some nonsense regulations. Or you can't get it fixed because of the nonsense regulations. This stuff is effective.
1: Cost of air conditioning at no detriment at all to our country. Zero. Including environmental detriment. My administration's historic deregulatory agenda has already saved our country an estimated $1.2 trillion. That's been done over a relatively short period of time. $1.2 trillion with a T. We're committed to fixing the and really completely ending Biden's disastrous regulatory policies and delivering financial relief to each and every American, which is what we're doing. This was a tremendous burden, a tremendous cost. These people had to live with it. Not only refrigerants, but a lot more. And it was making the equipment unaffordable. And the actual benefit was nothing. It just made it worse. It made life worse, and it made it worse, and it drove up costs tremendously. So now I'd like to ask Administrator Lee Zeldin, who's absolutely fantastic. He's doing an incredible job. We're proud of you, Lee. Really, the job you're doing is incredible. Followed by Greg, Kevin, and Michael. Is that okay? Lee, go ahead, please.
3: Well, thank you, Mr. President. As you know, many Americans were expressing a lot of frustration and anger of this rushed, frantic, reckless sprint by the Biden administration to phase out reliable equipment for grocery stores, for restaurants, and for homes. And the consequences, well, they've been devastating. And once again, the Trump administration is answering the call, which will lower the cost of living for hardworking American families. Now look at this chart to your far right. Today's actions are saving over $2.4 billion for American families. It's safeguarding 350,000 jobs. Just in supermarkets alone, we're going to see a savings of $800 million, which Americans will be able to see when they go and buy their food. The Biden EPA face-planted when trying to jam through their restrictions. Americans who wanted to be able to fix their equipment were instead being required to buy far more costly new equipment, and that just doesn't make any sense.
0: Now, I don't know if he gets into it or not, because I haven't heard everything he has to say. I'm sharing it with you for the first time. The economic theory that you want to get into is the seen versus the unseen. And if you know me at all, I've discussed this before. This is Frederick Bastiat, B-A-S-T-I-A-T, 1800s, French economist. And I'll paraphrase the idea. Very often, we take a look at something and we see, okay, here's X, X needs to be replaced, and so here's the cost. All right, that's what it costs to replace it. What is not discussed is the cost of what is not done because it must be replaced. So this is taken as the broken window fallacy, right? There's broken window theory and broken window fallacy. Broken window theory is that you see a neighborhood that's got broken windows, you assume that this is a bad neighborhood, and the bad neighborhood will beget more bad neighborhoods because the blight will beget blight. A broken window, someone not taking care of their yard, the other person doesn't take care of their yard, and soon no one's taking care of their yard. Versus people who don't have broken windows, take care of their yards, take care of their things. Other people feel the responsibility to take care of their things. Broken window fallacy goes like this. Some kids are playing baseball in the street. Right? And a kid hits the ball, it goes, and boom, hits the shopkeeper's window and cracks the window. It smashes glass everywhere, and the shopkeeper is infuriated. And to the kids, what are you doing? You broke my window. And the townspeople say, whoa, whoa, whoa, shopkeep. Whoa, whoa, whoa, don't be so angry. Because he broke the window, now the window maker has got a job. Isn't that great? Broken window fallacy would tell us that, well, that means that broken things create economic opportunity. But we saw the riots in Minneapolis, and we saw the riots in Seattle of George Floyd and other things. I ask you, did that create economic opportunity? If breaking a window would create economic opportunity, wouldn't you create the richest society ever if you broke every window in America? But it doesn't work like that. Because when you go to replace the window, something else isn't done. That is what Bastiat referred to as the unseen. And you do this differently. Sometimes you could view it as opportunity cost. I can do this, but it means that I can't do that. In its most baseline, it's what you and I do at the kitchen table every Sunday or every month. It's called budgeting. Here are the dollars we have, and here's what we're going to spend, which means we can't spend on this. But we need to send Johnny to sleepaway camp. We need to send little Susie to band camp, or I don't know. There's a lot of camps. So that means we're going to lower things here to create the opportunity to do things over there. It means that we'll have less here. Somewhere is the unseen, the thing that is the result of the action. If the answer is, well, the supermarket can afford, oh, Kroger's a huge company, they can afford to put in all new refrigerators and freezers in their stores, what didn't they do? What didn't they purchase? Who did they not hire? What project did they not market? What charity did they not give to? All of those things are the unseen. And if we were to discuss this even in a deeper way, the best thing about individuals keeping their own dollars is that they get to make the choice that is best for them. And when the government engages unruly and irrational regulation, it is the government making the choice for them. Choice is taken from the individual and helplessness sets in. And we can see that through the concepts of things like welfare. Man, these things do connect. These economic principles matter, and they matter greatly. What they are doing is, yes, lowering the costs for these businesses. And that's great. Lowering the costs for Americans in what we buy for our homes. And that is fantastic. And that's going to be seen as the top line story. And that's a good enough story. What comes underneath is far superior. Is that every move like this brings the American back to the place where they control their future and they control their opportunities and they decide what they will spend on, recognizing for themselves what it is they can decide not to do. And when you can make that choice for yourself, as much as you may not want to make the choice, you want it all, right? But when you can make that choice for yourself, and that choice is not forced upon you by a government that doesn't care about you, we call that sacrifice. And responsibility plays into concepts of stoicism. And that brings a healthy pride and joy. I do this for my family. I do this for my business. I do this because the sacrifice is worth it. Versus someone else in a faraway land telling you what to sacrifice for what they decide is good. Good work, Mr. President, and good work, EPA Administrator Zeldin. More of this, please. Faster. I'm Tony Katz, and this is Tony Katz Today.
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0: morning to you all. My name is Colin McDonald, Assistant Attorney General for the National Fraud Enforcement Division at the Department of Justice. I am joined today by a lineup of committed public servants who are devoted to protecting the financial security of America. Today, we are announcing criminal charges against 15 defendants in Minnesota for fraud schemes that targeted over $90 million in taxpayer dollars. Let me be clear up front about something. This is not the end of our work in Minnesota. This is not the end of the beginning of our work in Minnesota. This is the beginning.
1: Now, everything about this makes me smile. As you've got this guy from the DOJ flanked by Robert F. Kennedy Jr., Secretary of Health and Human Services, by Dr. Mehmet Oz, who runs Medicare and Medicaid. Let's go after the fraud. And find us the person who is opposed to going after the fraud, and then what we will find is the person who is unserious about America being healthier, safer, and better. Tony Katz today. This is good stuff. That this is being held, that this is going on, and that they have not given up on this. It hasn't left the front page. It hasn't been brushed under the rug. But rather, we are making the statement quite clearly that we won't put up with it. To quote Harvey Keitel, someone has to go to jail. And people have to go to jail. Now, there is, I think Hot Air had this, there is a conversation about what it is that Ilhan Omar knew and when did she know it? Because there is someone who has said, someone who took part in the Minnesota fraud with these autism centers and everything else, you know, the Quality Learning Center. Amy Bach, who has been convicted in the $250 million Feeding Our Future scam, says that Ilhan Omar knew about these things and was connected to these things and maybe helped investigate and, when necessary, prosecute. I'm Tony Katz.
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6: 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State officials have moved to halt a weatherization program in parts of central Oklahoma after an investigation found significant mismanagement.
7: The Oklahoma Department of Commerce said it discovered abuse in the weatherization assistance program, and they moved to stop the program, which is funded by the U.S. Department of Energy and implemented locally in Oklahoma by service providers who contract with the Department of Commerce. The weatherization program is a federal initiative.

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1: More scattered showers and thunderstorms, a little lull in rain and thunder. Sunday and Memorial Day, just one or two isolated storms. Tuesday, 80, rain and thunder likely. I'm Chief Meteorologist James Edelot for Fox 23 and 102.3 KRNG, Tulsa's news and talk.
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9: The president answered questions after he was done speaking with Lee Zeldin. Lee Zeldin is the EPA administrator, talking about reductions of regulations. I will get to that. Tony Katz today, an absolute pleasure. Also, a conversation about Cuba, as we have the USS Nimitz that has moved into the Caribbean and the entire group is there. The carriers there, the destroyers there, some of the support ships are there.

0: The planes are ready to go. The Super Hornets. Cuba has to know that time's up. Again, we'll get to it. No, the story of the day is this poll. You didn't need the poll. You knew this was exactly the case. You knew this because you're aware. Because you see what your kids are dealing with on social media, because you see how the temperature is. And you know that your neighbor isn't insane. You know you don't hate your neighbor, although maybe you're not super friendly with your neighbor, but you're not going to attack your neighbor. This isn't a Rand Paul situation. But it's very obvious that if we take a look at the nation, there is a group of people on the political left that has determined that violence is okay. They're college students. And they are okay with violence. If they think that you are engaged in hate speech, they're okay with a violent action. If we take a look at the foundation, they're called FIRE, Foundation for Individual Rights and Expression. If we take a look at some of their data, what it is that they have put out. And they will say student opinions of using violence to stop a speaker over time. By category, we see these things rise. That if they don't like what someone is saying, they can utilize violence to stop them from saying it. And the highest propensity exists in the liberal. Now, sadly, one could argue that this has gone up from 2020 for everyone. But what has gone up for the liberals just beyond belief. And that brings us to this. Now, this was a Fox News poll, May 15th to 18th. It has a margin of error of 3%. It's registered voters. That's who's a part of this poll. This poll is about the recent assassination attempt on President Trump and the cabinet at the White House Correspondents' Dinner. We saw it happen. We saw the video of the guy rushing through where security was, trying to get to where the president was. We saw the videos he had made prior or videos that were made of him prior as he was casing out the area. We saw the photos. We know there was a manifesto. We know this. The poll states that while 30% of the recent assassination attempt against Trump, 30% think the recent assassination attempt against Trump was staged, a 52% majority believes it was real. Let me say that again. 30% of Americans, those polled, believe that the assassination attempt against the president of the United States was staged. They don't believe it happened. 52% say it was real, and 18% are actually unsure. They have been so traumatized from truth that they can't bring themselves to say it because it might show them somehow favorable to President Trump. That's my take on what that means. 30% of Americans believe that it was staged. What the poll does not discuss, and I would like it if it did, if it would answer the question, of that 30%, what is the percentage that wish it not only was true, but did happen? If I take a look at the data of what it is FIRE put together, and you take a look and say that people who consider themselves democratic socialists, people who consider themselves very liberal, 40% plus think that the violence is acceptable. Well, the reason you think it's staged is because you think Trump's trying to get a benefit from it. I mean, that's why you think it's staged, right? You think it's so Trump could get some sympathy, or Trump could get his ballroom. right? That's why he's doing it. It's all fake. And then the other people, they wish that it was actually factual because they think, well, Trump's a threat to democracy and Trump's a threat this and Trump's a threat that, and therefore he deserves to go. I saw this poll. I knew about the what we're seeing on college campuses. Before I saw the article from Bridget Phetasy, I have never met Bridget in person. We are connected via social media. She's always been lovely. And Bridget Phetasy wrote a piece that I thought was smart, because all she did was take a look at what it is that we are seeing and give it a headline. It was properly observant and properly played. And she starts with a joke I had not heard, although I've maybe heard takeoffs of it now that I think about it. A JFK conspiracy theorist, she writes, dies and goes to heaven. At the pearly gates, God greets him. Welcome, says the Lord. You are permitted to ask me one question, which I will answer truthfully. The man doesn't think. He asks, who really shot Kennedy? God replies, quote, Lee Harvey Oswald shot him from the sixth floor of the Texas School Book Depository. There were no accomplices. He acted alone. The man pauses and says to himself, damn, this goes higher than I thought. That is a spectacular joke about the self-fulfilling prophecy of the conspiracy theorist. The conspiracy theorist believes the conspiracy to be true, and therefore the conspiracy must be true because they believe it. And they have rested reputation and other things upon the conspiracy theory, or a level of comfort and self-soothing that the conspiracy theory has to be true and it must be the thing that explains all the things. Otherwise, there has to be another explanation. That explanation could be that you, the one with the conspiracy theory, are just wrong. Her point from her piece comes from the title. We're all Alex Jones now. And that is an outrageously observant point. 30% of Americans don't believe that at the White House Correspondents' Dinner, they tried to kill the president and tried to kill members of the cabinet. They don't believe that the president was actually shot in Butler, Pennsylvania. They don't believe that the president was shot in front of our very eyes? Do they believe that Cory Comparatore was killed? Do they believe that Charlie Kirk was killed? Or did they actually fall into the Candace Owens insanity of something have to doing with the Israelis and the French and Brigitte Macron and her micropenis? My gosh, we're all Alex Jones now? Absolutely. That's an observation. I saw that story last night, and I said, well, first, it's not all of us. But the point is so well taken that one should not deny the headline has validity. And then I asked myself the follow-up. Well, how do you stop that? How do you stop that? I may have told this story that about a month ago, I went to see two friends who I think are smarter than me and connected to different parts of society than me. And I said, when I take a look at Tucker Carlson, and I take a look at Candace Owens, I take a look at Megyn Kelly, and the audience that they command of these 19 to 28-year-olds, this is concerning stuff. It was concerning via religion. It's concerning via politics. We're losing this battle. We're losing this battle for hearts and minds. Conservatism is losing this battle. Can't afford to lose this battle. The only way I can think of to engage a level of fight back is on a very large scale and a technology scale. And how can we utilize? We have nations that fund this propaganda stuff through social media. We know this to be true. We have algorithms, whether it's TikTok and others, that in many ways work against our own kids. And we have people who feed into that because they want it to work against their own kids. And then they become part of the algorithm. And you see the success that the hateful Candaces and Tuckers have. And that must be thwarted. We have to be putting out a better, smarter, more valuable, more interesting message that is honest as opposed to what they're putting out. How do you do this on scale? And the answer was, you can't. Can't. If Qatar is engaged in actual funding of these people or organizations or things via social media or media writ large, how in the world are you going to outfund Qatar? Yeah, there are some social media tools and people who work on that, and you can invest in this and talk to them and see. You can't. Now, I will admit to you that I did not appreciate their resignation. Maybe they had come to the observation earlier than I did. But it took me a good 30 days to recognize that the only thing that I can do are the things that I can do, and try and be somebody who suggests very out loud that other people do the same and engage their circles and their spheres of influence, as we would call them. What does one do about the fact that we're all Alex Jones now? The 30% of Americans think an assassination attempt is a false flag. And the answer is, I don't know. The only thing I know how to do is this. Expose it for the madness that it is. Share why you can't leave kids to their own devices on social media. And your 9-year-old doesn't need social media, neither does your 13-year-old. They'll get over it. Don't start them down the road to begin with. Well, their friends are all on it. They're going to miss out. They might miss out. You ever think that the things they miss out on are actually good? They can have a phone, they can text. But dear Lord, getting fed an algorithm that creates great damage. You're the parent, be in charge. Damn well act like it. Don't let them. But what do you do about the kid who's 22 and buying into this and buying into every conspiracy? How do you convince them that is insane and certifiable? I think by saying that it's insane and certifiable, which would then have them say, this goes higher up than I thought. Tony there on the chat says, you have to make the truth more convincing and the lies more ridiculous. Here's the problem with that argument. No one believes the con more than the mark. You cannot make the lie more ridiculous if the lie is sustenance and the mark has bought in on it. And maybe the only answer to all of these things, and the response to Bridget in her piece, which you can get at her Substack, you can go to Phetasy, Phetasy, Phetasy.com. Maybe the only thing that can be done is to discuss the thing. She writes that the rabbit hole isn't a subculture anymore. It is the culture. Look into your own feed and count the things you've shared this year without reading. Count the people you've written off over a post. You can't fix this system, but you can starve it. Attention is the only currency this economy runs on. It's what every name in this essay needs to stay relevant. As you can go through the essay yourself. It's also the one thing no one can take from you without your consent. The truth is nowhere, writes Bridget Phetasy. And when nothing is true, all the idiots remain useful. Starve them. Sure. But this goes back to a conversation involving another radio host who said, I never talk about things that are going on social media. My audience doesn't care about that. I don't believe that to be true either. I don't think you should spend your days, nights, and weekends and talking about awful people doing insane things. I think you have to notice when this is happening because people know that their kids are being influenced by it or their friends are being influenced by it or their parents are being influenced by it or others. And they want to know that they're not alone, that this is a thing that's happening. Starve them? I don't disagree with Bridget. But engage those who want the normalcy, I think, has to come in equal measure. What do you think? Let me know on Twitter X, Tony Katz. Send me an email, tony@tonykatz.com. 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
1: Is that just a thunderstorm or something much worse? Severe weather can strike fast. 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

0: So President Trump, after he was done there with the presser with the EPA administrator, Lee Zeldin, he started taking questions. Tony Katz today, and when President Trump takes questions, oh joy.
1: Your report on the last election, on why you won and Democrats lost. One thing that it mentions is how they failed to reach middle America, southern Americans. Do you think they've learned lessons from that election, and have you seen that report?
2: I think the elections are so rigged, and we have to do something about it, and we're going to do something about it, but we cannot continue to have, and frankly, the Senate and the House, they ought to get together, and they ought to pass the Save America Act so that you have voter ID, and it's so important. You have proof of citizenship, little thing like proof of citizenship, and also mail-in voting, which is so crooked. So in Maryland, as you probably saw, they had 500,000 mail-in votes that were corrupt. They were corrupt. They said the printer made a mistake. Don't believe that. And they got caught with 500,000 mail-in ballots that were corrupt. We got to stop it. We have a country that has a very corrupt. We have more corrupt elections than third world countries have. And we ought to get smart. Pass the Save America Act. That'll be a long way. You have voter ID, voter identification. The Democrats don't want to pass. Now, I'll tell you what, the Democrat voters do want to pass, 87%. But the Democrat politicians don't want to pass. And the reason is they'd never be elected again. Because with their policy of open borders, transgender for everyone, I call it transgender mutilization of your children for everybody, men playing in women's sports, all of the stuff that they do, high taxes. They want a tax hike. They voted in favor of high taxes. They voted against a tax cut. They voted in favor of men playing in women's sports. I don't know what these people are thinking. The only way they can win is to cheat.
0: Now, there's a story on this that you guys don't know. The greatest, it's the most amazing headline and story. When you hear it, you will be like, well, of course. And you will also say, I don't believe it. And I have that. I will give you that story coming up. We will also have more of the questions that the president got asked and answered, whether it's about Iran, whether it's about Cuba. We'll take it all in. That is going to happen. I've got that all for you. We're live streaming on YouTube. You can check it out for yourself. Just go to Tony Katz and subscribe. Find everything at TonyKatz.com. We've got more show coming up. 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
1: From the KRMG 24-hour Fox News Center, I'm Kyle High with team coverage of our top stories. The iconic Broken Arrow grain silo is looking to get a number of improvements after action taken by the Broken Arrow City Council this week. Appearing on the KRMG Morning News with Skylar Cooper, City Manager Michael Spurgeon says that the city has had to work through some logistical issues to prepare for the rehabilitation.
2: That within a couple of weeks, they'll actually get started, go in, they'll remove some of the features that are on the outside of it or exterior, and then we'll paint the logo. The contract was about $170,000 to actually to repaint that, but you've got to make sure you get all the permissions and approvals to be able to get access to the grain tower.
1: The 158-foot tall grain elevator was originally built in 1962 by the Farmers Co-op of Broken Arrow and sits near the Rose District at 413 South Ash Avenue. In April of 2024, the city of Broken Arrow purchased the property for $250,000 after it went up for auction. At the time, city leaders said preserving the silo was important because it had become a symbol of Broken Arrow's skyline and history. And the community got a special treat at Food Truck Wednesday.
3: Tulsa police showed off their new Mounted Patrol Division and let people see the horses up close while learning the benefits of having officers on horseback. Tulsa Police Major Mark Onasorge says the horses give officers a higher vantage point.
4: They're able to see a few feet up. They're able to see from a more bird's eye perspective what's going on. So that helps us both with the community, but it also helps us tactically.
3: Officers also showed off their other resources like their e-bike patrol. Officers on bikes can move faster and can get to places too small for patrol cars. Tulsa police are suited up and ready to take on crime this summer. Crystal Kelly, 1023 KRMG, Tulsa's News and Talk.
1: Tulsa's most accurate and dependable forecast is coming up next.
5: Still watching rain and thunder continue this evening as that winds down tomorrow. 78 our high, 78 Saturday, more scattered showers and thunderstorms, a little lull in rain and thunder. Sunday and Memorial Day, just one or two isolated storms. Tuesday, 80. Rain and thunder likely. I'm Chief Meteorologist James Edelot for Fox 23 and 102.3 KRMG Tulsa's News and Talk.
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0: more things. 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Guys, good to be with you. 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These are stories that should be front page news, but because of what's on the front page, they don't make it to the front page, and I'm going to bring them to you. But first, thing one and two of three more things. President Trump had the presser today about reductions of regulations with the EPA Administrator Lee Zeldin. Answered questions as he's known to do, and when he answers questions, it's always a treat.
1: There's one follow-up on that. How do you want things to end up with the Strait of Hormuz, though? Would you like that to
2: happen? Well, we want it open. We want it free. We don't want tolls. It's international. It's an international waterway. They're not charging tolls. Right now, they are losing $500 million a day is what it's projected. I don't know. It sounds like a lot of money, but whether it's $500 or $200 or $300, they're losing a lot of money. There hasn't been a ship that's been able to get through without our approval. And the Navy has done an amazing job. And no ship is going to Iran, as you know. No ship is going to or out of Iran without our approval.
1: Can they keep their highly enriched uranium?
2: No. We get the highly enriched. We will get it. We don't need it. We don't want it. We'll probably destroy it after we get it. But we're not going to let them have it.
0: Now, this is the story. Oh, we're working on a deal. We've got a deal going. We're going to get a deal with the Iranians. No, we're not. But leave that to the side, right? Let's say I'm wrong. We're going to get a deal. What do the Iranians say? The Iranians say, well, we're not giving up the uranium. No. The directive from the Supreme Leader, like the Supreme Leader still alive or knows where he is that the country's near-weapons-grade uranium should not be sent abroad. This according to the reporting from Reuters. What makes you think you get to keep a nuclear weapon, you get reparations, you control the strait? This is your idea of coming to a deal? Nah. What are we even considering here? But this is what they said. They're so tough, these Iranians. So that's why President Trump is saying, listen, this is not happening. They're not going to keep the uranium. We don't want it, but they sure as heck can't have it.
2: Okay.
3: Mr. President, I have two questions. First on deregulation, second on the Supreme Court. You, coming from business, you've seen the effects of what unnecessary red tape in business. Do you believe that given the amount of deregulatory actions taken along with this, the Olympic endangerment finding, the CAFE standards, right, tax cuts and tariffs, do you believe that you've made the United States the most pro-business, pro-investment country in the world?
2: Yeah, thank you very much for that question, because we are for every one new regulation that we add, we're getting rid of 20 to 30 to 40. And now it's actually at even a number. In my first term, for every regulation that was added, we got rid of a minimum of 10. And I understand, Lee, that it's up to 43 or 44 right now. So if we add a regulation, we get rid of 43, 44. We're making it a much more pro-business, pro-people. You know, regulations are very costly for the people. They're bad for everybody. They're bad for jobs, bad for everybody. And we have, as of today, we have more people working in the United States than at any time in the history of our country. To me, it's one of my favorite stats. But we have more people today working in the United States than at any time in the history. And this is with the Iran conflict. That'll end soon, very soon. And when it ends, your gasoline prices will go down lower than they were before.
0: Very soon? Well, I think very soon is in the next 3 hours. I don't know. When do you think very soon is? I hate it when he does this to himself. Stop telling us very soon. And no one's going to believe very soon, sir, if every time it's okay, we have to end this. It's like, no, wait, maybe there's another peace deal. We'll give it another week. Now, somebody asked me, is this happening because of the Hajj? H-A-J-J. Right? That's the Islamic pilgrimage to Mecca, and this is when it's happening, and therefore you don't want to do anything because you don't want to inflame tensions. My gosh, we are nice people. We really are. And so maybe you need another week or so. So now we've got 6-7 weeks of this. I have to assume that if there was any moment where Iran was able to actually reconstitute in a significant way, we would have already bombed that out of existence, or the Israelis would have. But man, do I not like it? Also, the Iranians would engage a terrorist attack on the United States on any day, especially Independence Day, especially Christmas, especially Thanksgiving. We are like, well, it's the Hajj. Let's not do anything just yet. Is that really what's happening? The answer is maybe. I just don't give timelines. Don't tell me gas prices are going to be lower. One thing at a time. Show me. Don't tell me. Words, it's not where it's at.
2: You know, I left Iowa a few months ago, and gasoline was at $1.85 a gallon.
1: That's right.
2: And we'll be hitting numbers like that again.
3: Mr. President,
2: but we'll be hitting them in a much nicer way, by the way. We will be hitting them, and we will have a country that will not have a nuclear weapon. Yeah, Daniel?
0: Wait.
2: Yeah,
0: I'm sorry, did we just all miss that? Did he just say that we're going to hit them?
2: A few months ago, and gasoline was at $1.85 a gallon.
1: That's right.
2: And we'll be hitting numbers like that again.
3: Mr. President,
2: but we'll be hitting them in a much nicer way, by the way. We will be hitting them, and we will have a country that will not have a nuclear weapon. Yeah, Daniel?
1: So long as today.
0: I don't know what a much nicer way is supposed to mean. Let's go to another one.
2: Let me just finish with it.
3: On the Supreme Court, sir, we're still waiting for the decision on birthright citizens.
2: Yeah, birthright
3: citizens. You presented the oral arguments of that. Can you just explain what's at stake with that decision, sir?
2: It's a big decision that we're waiting for from the Supreme Court. We had a terrible tariff decision. They cost our country a fortune. They said do it a different way. And we're doing it a different way, but we're going to most likely have to pay back $149 billion. All they had to do is put a little sentence in there, half a sentence, saying that any monies paid don't have to be paid back. You know, you're talking about the people in many cases that hate our country. Give them back money. It was a terrible decision. And it's not going to affect, because we do the tariffs a different way. The tariffs are what's bringing in all of this money. It's really made our country rich, modernly rich. Now we have another one coming up, which is birthright citizenship. And we're the only country in the world that has it. You step into our country and you're all of a sudden a citizen. You come in a certain way. And this was not meant for Chinese billionaires to have their children become citizens of our country. This was meant, or other rich people, poor people. This was meant for the babies of slaves. This was signed right after the Civil War. You look at the dates alone, immediately after. This was having to do with the babies of slaves. And people have used it. And if this is allowed to stand, it will be a disaster economically for our country. And you'll have 25% of the people coming into our country coming in through birthright citizenship. And we won't have any control. This decision by the Supreme Court is a very big one. They'll probably rule against me because they seem to like doing that. I'm not happy with some of the decisions. Look at NIL. Look what they've done. Look what the courts have done to college sports. They're destroying college sports. They're destroying universities. But birthright citizens are a big deal. And literally, if that's allowed to stand, and again, this was a civil war. This was right after the Civil War. And it has to do with the babies of slaves. It doesn't have to do with the babies of very rich people coming into the country.
0: Well, he is right. It doesn't have to do with the babies of very rich people coming into the country. That much he is accurate on. But I said it was three more things, and we're going to get to some more of what he had to say. But I told you I was going to share a story. The men and women sports story, and how the Democrats are really stuck on this, and this is still for them like a key subject, a key story. I couldn't make up this headline. This should have been the Babylon Bee. This is a real story of where the Democratic Party is, and we discussed a little bit of it. I think this came up about a month or so ago. Well, now it's come up again. This is a real headline. I cannot make this up. This is the Washington Times. House Democrats drop support for Women's History Museum after GOP limits focus to biological women. I think we just let that sink right in, right? We just let that marinate. Nothing I could ever say could better explain the total insanity of the Democratic Party, the broken nature of the progressive, who believes in the destruction of Western civilization and Western morals and mores, better than this. Democrats don't believe in a museum for women if it's only focused on women. They only believe in a museum for women if it's focused on whoever wants to call themselves a woman, especially and including men who want to now take the place of women. Leftist men deciding that they are women want women to be erased. They won't even admit that being a woman is more than just playing dress up. And here you have a Smithsonian Women's History Museum on the National Mall. And the Democrats are like, nope. Who owns that party? You think rational people own that party? And right now, there is some lunatic liberal white woman very happy to continue to vote for Democrats when Democrats say, hey, let's erase you and your daughter. Let's erase you and your daughter as quickly as we can. Vote for that. And liberal white women are like, oh, absolutely. That's how you're good and kind. Now maybe they'll like me and I won't feel so much guilt. Good Lord. But you've got your own feelings, right? Like, for example, you're in line at the DMV and you've paid your fee and you're going to get the photo taken. And then the DMV sells your information. Your name, your address, your accident history, court records. 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This is Tony Katz today.
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0: the president, after his conversation about refrigerants, of all things, but getting rid of ridiculous regulations and making refrigerators cheaper, that's good for all of us. Helping restaurants and stores being able to afford keeping their stores cool. Better for all of us. Tony Katz today. But he took questions afterwards, as he is known to do.
1: One of them came in with 57 children. Okay, 57
0: talking
1: children.
0: About birthright citizenship right
1: they're
0: here.
1: Using the system, and it's usually people that hate our country, if you want to know the truth. Birthright citizenship is done by no other country, in the world, the way we're doing it. We're a laughingstock. And if the Supreme Court approves that decision, they have done a great disservice to the United States of America, just like they did a great disservice by costing us $149 billion on tariffs by saying, do it a different way. Get the same result, do it a different way. We should have won that decision. We had a very strong, very powerful dissent. We had three dissents, so it wasn't like a unanimous decision by any means. We had very powerful dissents. When you read that dissent, people that read that dissent say, you really should have won this case. We should have won that case on tariffs. That case cost our country $149 million. It goes to people that hate our country. So now we have another one coming up, birthright citizenship. It would be a disgrace. It would be a disgrace if the Supreme Court of the United States allows
0: some
1: that
0: pressure
1: to happen. Remember what I said, 20 to 25% of the people coming into our country will come in through birthright citizenship. They'll become citizens through birthright citizenship, and it'll cost us numbers that are, I don't even think they're doable. And it's all up to a couple of people. And I hope they do what's right. Birthright citizenship is a disgrace. The fact that, look at the people that are bringing the suit. Study the people that are bringing the suit. These are not people that love our country, I can tell you that.
2: Mr. President, why has today's executive order on AI been postponed?
1: Because I didn't like certain aspects of it. I postponed it. I think it gets in the way of... we're leading China, we're leading everybody, and I don't want to do anything that's going to get in the way of that lead. We have a very substantial on AI. It's causing tremendous good, and it's also bringing in a lot of jobs.
0: As long as we keep the technology away from China, we're good. We have to keep the technology away from China. It's just that simple. Oh, and don't let them have the power to create the AI data centers. This is Tony Katz today.
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0: enjoyable.
1: Armstrong is best known as the longtime CEO and current executive chairman of Williams Companies, one of the nation's largest natural gas infrastructure companies headquartered in Tulsa. He spent nearly four decades with the company after starting there as an engineer. Under Oklahoma law, he is precluded from running for another term because of his appointment. Tulsa's most accurate and dependable forecast is coming up next.
2: Still watching rain and thunder continue this evening as that winds down tomorrow. 78 our high. 78 Saturday, more scattered showers and thunderstorms. A little lull in rain and thunder. Sunday and Memorial Day, just one or two isolated storms. Tuesday, 80, rain and thunder likely. I'm Chief Meteorologist James Edelot for Fox 23 and 102.3 KRMG Tulsa's News and Talk.
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10: So with everything being discussed about Iran, and now we've got indictments of Raul Castro in Cuba, you've got oil prices, there has been a level of insanity in our electoral process. The support of the most bigoted candidates out there from the political left, and the absolute outrage from the woke right that Thomas Massie may not be popular in the fourth. Oh, it's all AIPAC's fault. Good God. The people who buy into that are purposeful in their hates. We need to ask ourselves what actually happened. What about the people in the fourth? What about the Trump endorsement? What about a host of other issues that all play into elections? Even in Indiana, my beloved Indiana, when people said, oh, Trump, he was mad about redistricting, all these people lost. There were other things at play. There are multiple pieces to how elections happen. But there seem to be very few pieces to how it is the political left constantly endorses the biggest bigots and scam artists there are. It's Tony Katz. Tony Katz today. Good to be with you. Ed Morrissey joins me right now from hotair.com, where he is the capo de tutti capo over there. And I do want to get into some Texas stuff with you, especially with the endorsement of Paxton over Cornyn with a week left to go before the primary. I mean, it's the special primary, I should say. Seems a little too late, even though it might make a difference. I don't know why he didn't do it earlier. But let's start where we start, which is Graham Plattner, the Democrat candidate in Maine, with the Nazi tattoo, and Bernie Sanders still supporting

0: supports him, and Elizabeth Warren still supports him, and he hates this group, and he's mocking that one, and his whole history is just the nastiest stuff ever. And now we find out, oh my God, he's mocking the troops, and you deserve to get shot. Give me the story here, and then where do Democrats think they are still going with this guy?
1: I'm not sure where Democrats think they're going with this guy, because I'm just still mystified that they're trying to defend this guy. They actually had a good candidate to run in that Senate race in Maine. Janet Mills, who has won, I believe, two terms statewide in the state of Maine, was going to run against Susan Collins. And my guess is that Mills probably would have beaten Collins this time around. Instead, nobody funded Mills' campaign. Even though Chuck Schumer had endorsed her, nobody was coming to put money in her campaign. They were putting it in the pockets of a guy who had a Nazi tattoo on his chest for 18 years, which has been known since, I believe, October of last year is when this came out, Tony. And at that point, he belatedly decided to go out and get it covered up with this really outrageously ugly, supposedly Celtic wolf tattoo. It looks like a Celtic wolf swallowed a basketball. It was a Totenkopf, which was the symbol of the SS. This was the symbol of the group that ran the death camps. And it's just outrageous that this guy is even a major party candidate, let alone probably going to be the nominee. They haven't had their primary yet, but he's basically gotten all the money now in the race. And they're sticking with him. You have the Obama bros, John Favreau, not the director, not the Hollywood director, John Favreau, the other John Favreau, I think it's Pod Save America is his podcast, who's telling us that we need to contextualize the Totenkopf. That, well, you know, American war veterans, they all get Nazi tattoos. And America's war veterans are saying, what? Right. Since when? This guy's a nutcase. He's a self-proclaimed communist. He's a Reddit crank. I can't say the word because this is going on FCC controlled air. But he's a crank, and he's a ne'er-do-well. He's a he's a trust fund baby who's trying to play that he's some sort of blue-collar oyster farmer, and there is no reason that they needed to stick with this guy, and yet here we are. They are. And the reason why is because Jew hatred is mainstream in the Democrat Party. There's just no other way to put it, Tony. You know it. I know it. Jew hatred is now mainstream in the Democrat Party, and you can see that
0: around. Ed.
1: Chris Rabb in Pennsylvania.
0: Ed, we clearly know that it's just anti-Zionism. You can't call it Jew hatred.
1: Yeah, anti-Zionism. Maureen Galindo in San Antonio is actually won the primary in Texas for the 35th congressional district. Texas is one of those places, though, that you have to get 50% plus one vote. So they're having a runoff. She this weekend said that she wants to turn ICE detention centers into camps for anti-Zionists, for Zionists, camps for Zionists, and she wants to castrate them in these camps. And nobody's ever suggested that in history before, Tony. I'm sure that that's just going to work out well for everybody, especially the Jews, Tony, because it's not Jew hatred in the Democrat Party.
0: Now, I have not dug in much to Maureen Galindo because I wanted to make sure I understood my words on this. So first, when we discuss this idea of anti-Zionism, because that's what you hear from the woke right and the political left. No, it's not about Jews. It's about Zionism. It's about Israel and Israel's control. Right now, you have President Trump and Benjamin Netanyahu fighting about what to do next in Iran. And I was told reliably from Tucker Carlson, from Candace Owens, and from Megyn Kelly, and from Dave Smith, and from Democrats here, there, and everywhere, and people on the woke right, that Trump did whatever Netanyahu told him to do. We were controlled by Israel, and now they're having a fight over what to do, just blowing up that narrative. It's never been about Israel. It's always been about Jews, and I keep trying to explain to this to people that Jews are not just the target. Jews are just first. Western civilization is the target. That much is obvious.
1: That's exactly
0: the problem
1: right.
0: is the Jew haters aren't bright enough to understand it. When it comes to Maureen Galindo, this is an outrageous statement on any level. And I would certainly tell her that I'm not lining up to be castrated, if only because my wife really likes what I have. And there's a reason I have the Second Amendment. And I certainly plan on defending myself in the case of sick people like you ever getting power, Maureen Galindo. But it really does go to the larger issue. The support of Plattner, the election of Galindo, or the possible election of Galindo. This is a mainstream part of the Democratic Party. And outside of Fetterman and, I'm forgetting the name of the Moskowitz, I believe his name is, in Jerry Florida, Moskowitz. Congressman Moskowitz, yeah. There is zero from the Democratic Party saying we can't have this in our party. And the reason is, as you mentioned, it is the party. It is part of their platform.
1: Well, and Josh Gottheimer, we should mention Josh Gottheimer, who's also saying this too. But Gottheimer and Moskowitz are both Jewish, so they have they have some skin in the game here. Fetterman is, I'm not suggesting that that's not a position of integrity for Moskowitz and Gottheimer. It definitely is. Fetterman's not Jewish. It's definitely a position of integrity for him. You're seeing people who are standing up against this. From a position of integrity, but the thing is that the idea that this is somehow aimed at Zionists is nonsense. There's a lot of people who are Zionists who aren't Jewish. I'm a Zionist. I'm not Jewish. I believe that the people of Israel have a right to have a Jewish state in the Jewish homeland, in their indigenous territory of Judea. And I'd add Samaria, too, but that's a whole other issue. And that the so-called Palestinians are Arabs that were part of an imperial conquest that began in the 7th century and extended into, today. So if you're going to do the occupied thing, the left has it backwards. The Zionism corrects that. It actually corrects colonialism, but they don't like that because their idea of occupied is that light-skinned people are occupiers and brown-skinned people are the occupied, and it doesn't make any difference what the actual history is. That's the paradigm. That's what the left is operating on. The reason why, and you drove right to it, they want to deconstruct Western civilization and get rid of it because they see it as illegitimate, as imperialistic, and hopelessly corrupt, and they have no idea or they don't care what the alternatives are. And the alternatives are far worse, always have been far worse. And the whole idea that they come up with this whole ideology is only possible because Western civilization allowed the space for it to develop because of free expression, the values of free expression, enlightenment. You couldn't develop that philosophy. You couldn't develop that ideology in Eastern philosophies or in Islamist philosophies because it simply wouldn't be allowed. They don't have those same values.
0: Let me just take a moment right here. Talking to Ed Morrissey of HotAir.com. And no, they don't. And this is mainstreamed on the left. This is not mainstreamed on the right, although there are issues. I talk about the woke right, and I mention people by name. And I mention right now, Thomas Massey, who loses his primary to Ed Gallrein. And when he came out to give his concession, you may not be able to hear this, but I know you know the quote. This was him.
2: Listen, I would have come out sooner, but I had to call my opponent and concede. And it took a while to find Ed Gallrein in Tel Aviv.
0: There's no difference between Thomas Massey saying, sorry, it took me a while to concede, but I had to call Ed Gallrein, and he was hard to find in Tel Aviv. There is zero difference between that statement and Ilhan Omar saying it's all about the Benjamins. They're the same exact statement. It's not a joke. It's not cute. I had people in my social media feed on Twitter X at Tony Katz telling me, you can't take a joke. Shut up. Dude, it's the same bigotry. It's not my fault that you're willing to excuse it because you're the same bigot as both of them. But it does get fought on the right, but it's clear that it exists on the right, what we would call the woke right or whatever you want to call it. How in the world do you move this out of the party? And do we think it has an influence going into the midterms?
1: It's got an influence on the primaries. I'm hoping that the influence goes, I'm hoping that there's a backlash against it in the midterms. I'm hoping that that's the case, because I'm hoping that this does not represent the mainstream of America. It's been that way before. It was that way in the 1930s. People think that this is new, that this has to do with Israel. It's nonsense. We were going through this type of thing in the 1930s, 1920s, going back, centuries, millennia, in terms of how the Jews have been received around the world. But America went through this in the 1930s. This idea that the Jews were behind everything that was wrong with America. You Google Charles Lindbergh anti-Semitism or Henry Ford anti-Semitism, and you'll realize this isn't about Israel. This has never been about Israel. It's about the Jews. And so when you've got Chris Rabb in Philadelphia, who just won his primary, who was out the week before the primary ran with Hassan Piker, who is one of the leading anti-Semitic voices on the left, and who's Democrats are campaigning with left and right. They're bringing him out to their campaign rallies. Rabb won his primary. And Rabb's not the only one. I don't know that Galindo's not going to win down in Texas. I'm hoping that Johnny Garcia actually beats her in the primary. Because, look, I mean, I think Republicans would love to see Galindo in there so that they can say, well, look, what a nutcase. And whoever they're running against her has a better shot of actually winning the seat. But it's dangerous having people like that being mainstreamed. And I'm going to root against them every single time. I don't care if that makes them an easier target in a general election. People like Galindo and Rabb and Plattner are dangerous. They're bad for America. And Democrats should be the ones stepping up. You know, when David Duke ran for governor in Louisiana, this was, I think, in the 90s, Republicans campaigned for the Democrat because they recognized that it was dangerous, that he was a dangerous guy. And that's what's missing from the Democrats right now.
0: But when we talk about Thomas Massey, let's remember where we started here. It is a conversation about what is taking place on the right. It has to get addressed. And certainly we hear it addressed from our world, radio and content creation, and there's plenty of people pushing back on this stuff. Where is the pushback? I mean, there's relief that Massey didn't win, right? All the time, every time. You can argue principled on some things in terms of spending, but when you're a no on everything, it's not necessarily a pragmatic position. And certainly the Israel take has gone way off the deep end, and it's a real visceral hate there, and I don't think it's directed towards Israel. Where is the fight from the right to put an end to this on the right and say to these people, we don't need you, or you've got so many younger people who are falling for this stuff, you actually do need them?
1: Well, I think there's more fight on the right than there is on the left. I mean, Massey lost, and there was a lot of people on the right that were celebrating that for various different reasons, but there's a lot of people who are calling out Tucker Carlson and Candace Owens for their weird obsession with Jews as an explanation for whatever the ills are. They're getting called out. They're getting called out in a way that Democrats aren't calling out their own. And I think that that's actually something that is a hopeful sign. I would like to see more of it, but I'd like to see a lot more of it from the Democrats. And then I think that it's really mainstream now with the Democrat Socialists of America. I think that that has become very mainstream within the Democrat establishment, and they can't stand up against it. Instead, the Obama bros are telling us, well, you have to contextualize the Totenkopf. Well, nobody's doing that on the right.
0: You mean nobody will allow for that to happen on the right, and also some things right. They could contextualize. So what I often stay away from things like hypocrisy and double standard because it gets thrown around so much and it's utilized as a crutch for a way of interfering with or being a buffer against actual intellectual thought, right? They throw double standard, they throw hypocrisy out there as if somehow it's intellectual, and it really means I really have no other way of discussing this and nothing else that I can add to a conversation. But we do see that this is an, a very obvious case of the left saying, how dare you notice what it is we're doing? Our job is to notice what you're doing.
1: No, I agree with you on the point about hypocrisy. And our friend Adam Baldwin used to scold me a lot about that when I would bring up hypocrisy. He would laugh and say, nobody cares. Nobody cares because everybody's hypocritical. But I think that there is. I think that this is an extreme of hypocrisy when you're accusing, when one side is accusing Republicans of being fascists while literally mainstreaming Totenkopf tattoos. And Maureen Galindo is in San Antonio saying she wants to throw Jews in concentration camps. That's gone beyond hypocrisy. It's gone to projection. And I think that that's what we're really talking about here, is that this DSA influence on the Democrat Party has turned them into really a fascist sort of party, almost an embracing of fascism. You had the those women in New York City who were cheering on Luigi Mangione, right? And I forget what they called, but there was a nickname that they were calling him, who were saying, well, democracy failed. So, you know, of course, Luigi Mangione had to go out and shoot this healthcare executive. The kids were better off without him. I mean, that's a form of fascism. And you've got the mainstream media not pointing it out, barely even acknowledging it. We wouldn't even know about it except that somebody captured it on video and it started going viral.
0: His name is Ed Morrissey, hotair.com. Ed, I appreciate you being with us. More is coming up. This is Tony Katz today.
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4: 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Good enough for me. I'm that kind of sucker. Also, if you're looking for some good cigar choices, go to eatdrinksmokeshow.com and you'll see our cigars for the race for the Indy 500. Really, they're the cigars for Memorial Day. They're the cigars for whenever. It's a great list of some really cool smokes you may have seen and you may have never heard of. And I want you to check that out for yourself, eatdrinksmokeshow.com. Keep it here. There's more show coming up, guys. This is Tony Katz today.

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1: From the KRMG 24-hour Fox News Center, I'm Kyle High with team coverage of our top stories. State officials have moved to halt a weatherization program in parts of central Oklahoma after an investigation found significant mismanagement.
2: The Oklahoma Department of Commerce said it discovered abuse in the weatherization assistance program, and they moved to stop the program, which is funded by the U.S. Department of Energy and implemented locally in Oklahoma by service providers who contract with the Department of Commerce. The weatherization program is a federal initiative that provides free, cost-effective energy efficiency and safety upgrades for eligible low-income homeowners and renters, such as insulation, air and duct sealing, and HVAC tune-ups to lower monthly utility bills. The agency found mismanagement and at least $663,000 in questioned or unallowable costs. Kirk McCracken, 1023 KRMG, Tulsa's News and Talk.
1: A teen is in the hospital after being shot early Thursday morning.
3: Tulsa police say someone fired a shot into a home near the Tulsa Fairgrounds around 2 this morning. According to detectives, that bullet hit a 19-year-old woman in the chest who was inside the home. Officers rendered help to the woman before rushing her to the hospital. She is expected to survive, but her condition is unknown. Detectives are investigating who fired the shot into the home and why. Crystal Kelly, 1023 KRMG, Tulsa's News and Talk.
1: And a Tulsa man with dual citizenship is sentenced today as a sex offender.
4: Razwan Ashgar told investigators that he has a lot of porn, but working as a nurse keeps him busy. He was sentenced to 10 years in prison after the National Center of Missing and Exploited Children received a cyber tip from Kik that a user uploaded photographs consistent with child pornography. Officers issued a search warrant and discovered that the email address associated with the account was Ashgar's college email address. He is a citizen of both Pakistan and the U.S. Jill Monroe, 1023 KRMG, Tulsa's News and Talk.
1: Tulsa's most accurate and dependable forecast is coming up next.
5: Still watching rain and thunder continue this evening as that winds down tomorrow. 78 our high. 78 Saturday, more scattered showers and thunderstorms. A little lull in rain and thunder. Sunday and Memorial Day, just one or two isolated storms. Tuesday, 80, rain and thunder likely. I'm Chief Meteorologist James Adelot for Fox 23 and 1023 KRMG, Tulsa's News and Talk.
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9: So Raul Castro gets indicted by the DOJ, the brother of Fidel Castro, who ruled Cuba. And of course, we should be clear, these communists are awful. So he gets indicted. And you've got Todd Blanche, the acting attorney general, who announced this yesterday. Tony Katz, that's me, by the way. Tony Katz today, not been indicted, at least not yet. I don't know. Is that something I'm supposed to want? I don't want that. Haven't been indicted. Look at me. And lo and behold, Jen Psaki and Obama bro Ben Rhodes are angry. Angry, I say. Just infuriated.
10: Okay, I just want to start with the the video that Secretary of State Marco Rubio put out today in Spanish. It was a Spanish language message. What do you think? Who is the audience? What is he trying to achieve for this video? What did you make of it?
11: Well, you know, Jen, as you remember, I negotiated the normalization of relations with Cuba, including with Raul Castro directly, traveled to Havana with you and President Obama in 2016. So I thought a lot about this. That video was extraordinary in its hubris, tone deafness, and hypocrisy. I think the audience for that video was not the Cuban people, most of whom probably won't even see it. The audience was kind of Rubio's own political base, the more hardline Cuban Americans, mainly in South Florida, who have wanted there to be a regime change, you know, since the Bay of Pigs invasion, when this was last attempted in the Kennedy administration.
9: There should be a regime change. We should put an end to the communists. We should allow the Cuban people to live free. And we should never think that we should allow a threat like a relationship that Cuba has with China or Russia near our shores. But Ben Rhodes is fine with the commies and the people suffering. He's fine with it. We worked a deal with the Cubans and I negotiated. What did you do except ensure that those people suffer more? Well, Tony, now you can get access to Cuban cigars. Allow me. Cuban cigars ain't what they used to be. I mean, the whole story about Esteban Carreras and creating the dictator's hand, which was called the devil's hand, which is the story of how things were going south for the cigar world in Cuba, and Castro demanded that all the growers bring him the best tobacco. So what'd they do? They brought him the crap tobacco, and they tried everything they could to get the seed outside of the country, where it has flourished, by the way, in the Dominican, in Nicaragua, in Esteli, in Jalapa, in Honduras, and in other places. And they've been able to grow incredible tobacco while Cuba continues to suffer. So the group Esteban Carreras, which makes some nice sticks, I just smoked this cigar the other day, they created what they call the devil's hand, which is the telling of this story and the Corojo wrapper that they utilize. And so they didn't give Castro the good stuff. They gave him the garbage because they knew he was garbage, because they know communism sucks. And the only person who doesn't know it is Ben Rhodes and his lackey at MS Now, Jen Psaki. Everybody knows that it's garbage. You also, the moral of the story, you don't need a Cuban cigar to smoke a good cigar anymore. Those days are far over. Maybe if you can get your hands on a true Cohiba Bahique, maybe that could still be possible. But in the main, all the great cigars don't come from Cuba. As a matter of fact, they're having so many problems. Europe is their big market. Oh, down tremendously. They don't have the cigars to send them. Communism doesn't work. You can steal the tobacco all you want. You can force the farmer to roll all you want. You can't force them to make it good or to care. And you can't make enough of it because you people don't know how to grow because you're communists. And you can't figure out how to create a market economy that would actually allow you to afford energy and keep the lights on. So you've seen the market share decrease in European nations. And you've actually seen the boutique brands, many of them based in the U.S., but some based in Europe, they've been able to take the market share. So it hasn't been massive pickups, at least at last check, from the Arturo Fuentes or Padrones, et cetera. Those are all fine brands. But it's been the more boutique stuff that has had a chance to kind of work its way in. And it was Cuba had, let's say, 85-90% of the market share in Europe. And someone could double check me on the number. I'm basically right if I'm not dead on. I'm conceptually right. And now it's down to like 65%. I'm sorry, that's a massive drop. You're in business. 90 to 65? You'd fire somebody for that. Yeah, you don't eat Cuban cigars to have good cigars anymore. Those days are over. That concept is your grandfather's concept. It's just not the case anymore. I can point you in the direction of quite literally 100 cigars equal to or better than anything that you had from Cuba. And I'm including the Monte Cristo number 2, which is a, yes, I concur, an excellent smoke. I can give you 100 cigars that will do you better, equal or do you better You just don't need. There's a fun factor, I guess. You know, a cool factor, and I've had them, and I've gotten them as gifts before, in boxes and all that jazz. You don't need them, and you sure as hell don't want to support the Cuban regime and the communists. But Ben Rhodes is. How dare Marco Rubio give this speech, this address that he made in Spanish, addressing the Cuban people, to talk about Cuban Independence Day, to blame the. Everything that's happening on the communists, and say you deserve better. Now I'll tell you something about me that I has always stuck with me. I can understand if I was speaking to Secretary Rubio, I'd say, listen, I get what's going on. I understand why you would make that address, to which I have no issue, and I understand why you would do it in Spanish. I understand that. And Ben Rhodes is right. Most people probably won't see it, but there's an opportunity they can see it. And here is an American speaking directly to them, with connections to them, speaking their language. Remember, Ben Rhodes and Jen Psaki have a connection to Raul Castro, Fidel Castro, Manuel Diaz-Canel, who is the current communist leader of Cuba. That's where their connection is. Marco Rubio's connection is to the actual people. So I understand the point of the message, because this is about the propaganda war. Get these people geared up. Why should you get them geared up? Well, maybe because we have the USS Nimitz back in the Caribbean. We have an aircraft carrier and the entire strike group back in the Caribbean. You've got the Nimitz, which has the Super Hornets, the Growlers, the Greyhounds on it, right? That's the entire air wing. Then you've got the USS Gridley, which is an Arleigh Burke-class destroyer. You've got the Patuxent, which is a replenishment oiler. They're there. They're set. They are prepared. Anybody you think is coming to your aid to bring you a tanker full of oil or a little bit of support, and when we say anyone, we mean China and Russia, that's not happening. And stop it with this nonsense that you're going to send drones at Key West. You've got 300 military drones that you're going to send to attack Key West. Don't stop it. We're just going to park right here, and we're going to have some exercises. We're just going to do a lot of exercises. You're going to send drones and hit Guantanamo Bay? So many. Wait till you see one of our exercises. My gosh, you're going to be very impressed. Oh, and you see this? We're just going to oil up right here. Oh, yeah, we got oil for days. We have so much oil. There's this place called Venezuela. Oh, that's right. You used to get the oil there. And then we just slapped you around like a, well, I can't really say it on air. I mean, I can. I have said it on air before, but I really shouldn't. So I'm going to not. Yeah. Oh, there's that's exactly what's happening. The show of force. So I get Marco Rubio's statement and delivery and the propaganda. I like it. Crack them, end this regime, let the Cuban people live free. Can I tell you, I hate it when American officials speak in a foreign language. Is that weird? No, I don't hate that they can. I don't hate that culturally they are connected here, there, and everywhere. I that's not the issue. That's not it. It is in an official capacity. I want American officials speaking in English. English is the language of freedom, and we should remind people of this at all times. And I get that someone could look at me and say, what now? Really? I do. Every time I see it, it hits me as just odd, peculiar, and flat out wrong. So when Rubio does this, I'm like, okay, I understand what he's doing. Like sometimes he'll drop into Spanish when he's doing a presser. I think that it's detrimental. And I could very well be wrong about this. And people see it as a recognition of outreach, et cetera. I want the outreach to be not, hey, you've come to America and anything you do is fine. I want it to be, you've come to America, do it the American way. My grandparents didn't stop speaking Yiddish. It didn't happen. Yiddish got spoken in my home growing up. I learned Hebrew, right? You learned all sorts of languages. I tried to learn Spanish. I did very poorly. Also, my Hebrew is horrific. I just don't have that skill set, that polyglot thing where people can learn languages. That is impressive. My oldest is like, I can't learn languages either. And I think the people who can do that are actually wizards. It's magic. It is some kind of dark magic that you're able to learn multiple languages. I'm like, I don't think that's it. It's just a skill. And if you practice it, you can be successful. And if you can't, you can't. I've never been good at it. Never, ever, ever been good at it. I have no issue walking down the street and hearing 100 different languages. I actually think it's kind of amazing. We live in a country where that can happen. That's awesome. It can happen and no one's out there attacking each other every day, which is the way I want it. That's awesome. Love it. In an official capacity, it is English. And maybe I'm overthinking it. Wait, hold on. Maybe not enough people thought about it. It does. It gets to me. It's like it is a subtle sending of the wrong message. It isn't, oh, wow, look at how inclusive he is. It's, man, why is he being so inclusive? Oh, you don't want other people and from other countries and other languages coming here? If they want to be Americans, I say you're more than welcome to be here. If you want to visit, fine. But if you want to do business here, English is our language. It's the language of government. It is the language of how we engage. It is the language of freedom, and we should say so. That's my take. But I get where Rubio is on this, and I get the point of it. The point of the Ben Rhodes character? No, I don't get that at all. The point of people like him and this kind of address, this kind of statement?
11: And just very quickly to go through it, the absurdity of it. Look, I'm not here to defend the Cuban government, but the reality is the scarcity in Cuba is not because its leaders stole some money from the people. It's because there's been an embargo for decades that denies basic goods and denies Cuba access to the international financial system. And because there's been a full blockade on Cuba for months, which has denied them fuel, which has led to power shortages, which has killed people. Because if you cut off power to hospitals, people die.
9: Everything is the fault of somebody else. They brought this on themselves. The Cuban regime brought this on the Cuban people. Let's take out the Cuban regime and watch what happens. But Ben Rhodes can't do it. These progressives cannot think. On every subject, America is to blame. The communists are fine. Every subject, everywhere, constantly and consistently. And it's why you can't vote for these people. They don't deserve your vote. They don't deserve your love. Ben Rhodes has been proven wrong about everything, about the communists in Cuba, about the Iranian regime. He's been wrong about everything. Let's keep these people out of power for a good long time, shall we? I'm Tony Katz, and this is Tony Katz Today.
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13: Blocking two left lanes on Highway 75 near the Creek Turnpike.
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0: So the Iranians have said to President Trump, let's be perfectly clear. We're not giving up the uranium. We're not giving it up, and we don't care what you say, and that's our deal, and take it or leave it. Oh, goodness gracious. Tony Katz today. Good to be with you. I say again, we're not negotiating with anybody. We are not negotiating with anyone. There's no one to make a deal with. And what Reuters is reporting is that the supreme leader, like that guy is still alive, says the enriched uranium must stay in Iran. Can we stop pretending that this is all just going to be okay? Are we all out of our minds? And then, of course, as has been discussed, you had the call between President Trump and Prime Minister Benjamin Netanyahu, and that did not go well. Netanyahu's angry. We got to be moving faster on this. And Trump is like, no. I want the deal. I'm trying to make a deal. Now, the importance of this story is we were told that Israel is in charge of the United States, and the United States and Trump are nothing more than puppets of Netanyahu, and they do whatever it is Netanyahu says. But clearly, that's not the case. And if you listen to the president of the United States speak,
1: I'm right now at 99% in Israel. I could run for prime minister. So maybe after I do this, I'll go to Israel, run for prime minister. I had a poll this morning. I'm 99%. So that's good.
0: By the way, big moves going on in Israel from what I'm hearing. A lot of political moves. And as we said from the very beginning, you know, after October 7th, the people said, let's go kill these low lives and let's get our people back. And after that, we're going to deal with you, Netanyahu, because it happened on his watch. And there are also other politics at play there. Those politics seem to be now coming to the fore. You might see a change in Israeli leadership. But I do not believe on the subject of Iran, you're going to see a change in policy. Oh, yeah. Oh, absolutely true. And the reports were that Bibi's hair was on fire, this call with Trump that didn't go well, and he can't believe it. But President Trump wants a deal, desperate for a deal, anything for a deal. And I don't know what, maybe he's not anything for a deal, but he really wants one. He can't get one with these people. We're going to keep the uranium. That's our deal. Good gosh. Let's stop pretending and let's end this thing already. Find everything at TonyKatz.com tomorrow, everyone. 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
4: Red alert traffic means traffic flow is not normal. Crashes, lane closures, construction, slowdowns, and the dreaded...
5: All lanes are shut down.
6: There's a wrecker there, there's OHP there.
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11: In sight. I'm Sue Guzman, Fox News. And President Trump says negotiations are ongoing after he backed off on a threat to hit Iran with fresh strikes earlier this week. He's continuing to demand Tehran give up its nuclear ambitions as part of any long-term ceasefire deal.
12: The entire Gulf is patiently waiting to see what happens next, especially when you consider the fact that many of the leaders in this very region pushed President Trump to allow for more time for negotiations to continue. Well, President Trump says that's exactly what is happening, but he also responded to some new reports that Iran's supreme leader wants to hold on to the country's highly enriched uranium.
13: No, we get the highly enriched. We will get it. We don't need it. We don't want it. We'll probably destroy it after we get it, but we're not going to let them have it.
12: Now, despite any major breakthroughs in the talks, negotiations appear to be moving in a constructive direction.
11: Fox's Jeff Paul. Republicans struggled Thursday to find the votes to dismiss legislation that would force President Trump to withdraw from the conflict with Iran. As it became clear, GOP leaders wouldn't have the numbers to defeat the bill, they called off the planned vote on it. Members of both the Senate and House have left Capitol Hill for the long Memorial Day recess, so no new votes are expected till they return in June. The DNC releasing a report outlining what went wrong in the 2024 election. Details from Fox's Kevin Cork.
14: The DNC's autopsy of President Trump's 2024 election victory largely blames former President Biden for failing to support his VP Kamala Harris. That report also seems to give the former president a bit of a pass to his debate performance. Quoting now.

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9: Now, it's Red Eye Radio. Gary McNamara and Eric Harley talk about everything from politics to social issues and news of the day. 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
10: All across America, we are Red Eye Radio. He is Eric Harley and I'm Gary McNamara.
11: Hi.
10: You know what the problem with television today? And then this has got nothing to do with Colbert. We'll get to that later on.
11: Oh, okay.
10: All right. We really don't, because I was trying to relate the Democrats and the autopsy of the 2024 election. I was looking for some type of analogy to any modern TV program, that had a coroner that would do an autopsy. Because the only thing I could figure out, and again, maybe it's my age, but I go back to Quincy. This is like, this autopsy is like, remember Quincy was never doing any autopsies. He left it all to Sam. Sam did all the dirty work. Just like on, remember the Gary Cole on the...
11: Midnight Caller?
10: Midnight Caller.
11: Yeah.
10: Remember his producer? He went out and solved crimes. He did the show. The producer did all the dirty work, and then he went out and solved crimes.
11: I think they should bring that show back and make it a mesh with Office Space.

0: We are Red Eye Radio. He is Eric Carley, and I'm Gary McNamara. Hopefully, a year from now, we will not be doing a Republican autopsy.
1: Well, I think you and I kind of do it on the fly, don't we? I mean, we always do these autopsies for both parties, I think, on the fly. But our frustration is that the GOP has great opportunity and doesn't take advantage of it. I think Trump has at times, but then as soon as he starts that, then all of a sudden he throws something in his own way, you know, and, you know, like 500,000 Chinese students.
0: Yeah. Where the hell that come from?
1: You know, I mean, I don't know how much of a move that will be in November, but the point is that messaging, there's still a lot of work to be done for the GOP.
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7: Stunning loss for NASCAR. I'm Chris DeMeo, Fox News. Two-time NASCAR Cup Series champion Kyle Busch has died after being hospitalized for what his family described as a severe illness. Just days ago, Busch celebrated a victory at Dover Motor Speedway and reflected on why winning never loses its meaning.
8: You never know when the last one is.
7: Known as one of the fiercest competitors in NASCAR history, Busch captured two Cup Series championships and recorded 63 Cup wins and more than 230 victories against NASCAR's National Series. Well, a fragile ceasefire between the U.S. and Iran holds as the two sides try to negotiate a more permanent deal.
8: Secretary of State Marco Rubio say there's a hope that the United States and Iran are getting closer on a peace deal that will bring an end to the war. As it stands, Iranian leaders are still reviewing the latest counter-peace proposal from Washington. Pakistan's interior minister back in Tehran for the second time in less than a week to help mediate the talks. Stopping Iran from acquiring a nuclear weapon is certainly the primary goal, but the administration says Iran charging a toll to allow shipping pass through the Strait of Hormuz is also a deal breaker.
7: Fox Business's Ashley Webster from Tel Aviv. President Trump orders the Pentagon to send 5,000 additional troops to Poland just 1 week after canceling the long-planned deployment of 4,000 troops to the country.
9: The president says because of the election of Poland's president, Karol Nawrocki, the U.S. is sending an additional 5,000 troops to the country. Poland is a NATO member sharing borders with Ukraine and the Russian enclave of Kaliningrad. President Trump's announcement of additional U.S. forces deploying to Poland appears to reverse an earlier announcement from the Pentagon that a 5,000 troop deployment would be delayed as the Trump administration considers reducing the force posture in Europe. At the White House, Jared Halpern, Fox News.
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7: 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Gary McNamara and Eric Hurley talk about everything from politics to social issues and news of the day. Whether you're up late or you're just starting your day, welcome to the show. 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
8: All across America, we are Red Eye Radio. He's Eric Hurley and I'm Gary McNamara. Well, exit stage left, Stephen Colbert. Okay, sorry, I snaggled this quote.
9: Stage left, I get it. Stage left.
8: Yes, exit stage left. I've thought about that, but that's, I mean, it's like, we have no idea, Gary. Somebody who's 40, I have no idea who Snagglepuss is.
10: Heavens to Murgatroyd. It's no longer relevant even.
8: exit stage left.
9: I don't even know what that cartoon was about, and I was a kid when it was on. I was like, what? What's he supposed to be?
8: Heavens to Murgatroyd.
9: Heavens to Murgatroyd. I don't even know what that means.
8: But,
9: yeah, I mean, so it's over.
8: He did this. Look at this yesterday in his attempt, apparently, to punish CBS.
9: Okay.
8: Let's play this here. Here we go. All right. Here we go from Colbert last night. Right.
11: Peanuts is a powerful brand and corporation in and of itself. Anyone illegally using that music is going to have to pay through the nose. Lewis? Is the band right now playing the same Peanuts music that I just said people are being sued for using without permission? Is that what he's doing? Yeah. Is that what they're doing?
12: Yeah.
11: Oh, no. I hope this doesn't cost CBS any money.
8: And just
9: like your show did?
8: Yeah.
9: For years?
8: Just so people know what he...

0: WBR Red Eye Radio. He is Eric Carly, and I'm Gary McNamara. Did a little research here. Johnny Carson's median age for an audience back in 1980.
1: Okay.
0: 55.
1: All right.
0: That means half above, half different. Now, that's not an average. The one for Colbert is an average, 68 right. years old.
1: Wow.
0: Letterman's median age in 85, or 83, when I really started watching it. 36. Jay Leno's in 2005. 55.
1: Yeah.
0: Colbert, 68.
1: Average. Average. Yes. Yeah.
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1: There's an option for businesses to adopt an apartment. They can make it their own. If they've got a color for their business, they want to decorate it in that color, and they'll put a sign out front. When a veteran moves into that apartment, they are served and cared for by that business alongside us as well.
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7: Good morning. Welcome to Friday on Memorial Day weekend. I'm Skyler Cooper. This is the KRMG Morning News. It's 5 o'clock. We have 64 degrees with rain in Tulsa, and that is our top story this morning, because you know what happens nearly every year. This one, no exception. We do have a rainy Memorial Day weekend ahead, at least to start.
8: Still looking at rain and thunder chances that will redevelop tomorrow, but the outlook for the rest of the holiday weekend, not bad at all. Typically, Memorial Day is an awfully wet holiday weekend for us here in Oklahoma, and this year, no different. We'll still have some isolated showers and thunderstorms Sunday and Memorial Day. I don't expect anything severe. We will see an increase in rain and thunder, though, on Tuesday.
7: That's Fox 23 and KRMG Chief Meteorologist James Adelot. We'll have more with the five-day forecast coming up. And it's worth noting that even though the rain is starting to let up a little bit, a lot has fallen over the last couple of hours. So we have a flash flood warning for Tulsa, Rogers, and Washington counties until 8 this morning. Watch for some street flooding as you get out going on this Friday morning. Let's check more of the morning's top stories now. In for Ben Morgan again, it's Grant Merrill.
9: In the NBA tonight, Skyler, Oklahoma City continues their championship run.
10: Game 3 of the Western Conference Finals with the series tied at one game apiece. Tip-off is set for 7:30 p.m. Central in San Antonio, where the Thunder will try to carry momentum from their 122-113 Game 2 victory earlier this week. The Thunder were led by strong performances from Shai Gilgeous-Alexander and Isaiah Hartenstein in the win, while the Spurs continue to lean on Victor Wembanyama, who is averaging more than 30 points and 20 rebounds through the first two games of the series. Mark Conroe, 102.3 KRMG. Tulsa's News and Talk.
11: Gas prices across the Tulsa metro are climbing ahead of Memorial Day weekend, with many stations including Casey's and Quick Trip hovering around $3.99 a gallon. The lowest reported price in Oklahoma was at $3.56 a gallon at the Gas and Go in Mustang, while the AAA says that Oklahoma still remains among the states with the cheapest fuel prices in the nation. Nationally, Memorial Day drivers are seeing the highest gas prices in 4 years, with the nationwide average above $4.50 a gallon. West Coast states, including California and Washington, continue to report some of the highest prices in the country. A proposed new bridge across the Arkansas River near Bixby is moving forward after Governor Kevin Stitt signs House Bill 2123 into law, giving the Oklahoma Turnpike Authority expanded authority to begin the planning process. Bixby Mayor Brad Girard says the bill does not authorize immediate construction, but does allow studies and coordination to begin on a future crossing that could be located between Delaware Avenue and 161st East Avenue in Broken Arrow. OTA officials say the bridge would likely become part of the state's toll network, with feasibility studies and partnerships with local cities expected to begin before the end of the year. Tulsa County residents are invited to attend an upcoming District 1 town hall hosted by Commissioner Stan Salee at the Broken Arrow Senior Citizen Center Annex on South Main Street. The event set for Tuesday at 6 p.m. Salee telling KRMG this week he'll be joined by Tulsa County Assessor John

0: Casino. You can see the Full Flavor Kings Saturday night at Maggie's in Jinx. You can see a band called Steel Roses. And on Sunday in Ooliga at Iron Horse, grab your guitar, take your drumsticks. There is an open jam with Colt West. I'm Lynn Hernandez on 102.3 KRMG, Tulsa's News and Talk.
1: Thanks, Lynn. In Tulsa County, the election board is reminding voters the deadline to register to vote in the upcoming June 16th election is today. Officials encourage residents to check their voter registration status through the Oklahoma Voter Portal and note that the election board has moved to a new location, 12,000 East Skelly Drive, near 11th and Garnett, right across from East Central High School. KRMG News Time is 5:04.
2: Good morning, Friday morning on the KRMG Morning News. Let's get the forecast with rain on the all over the storm center radar at this point, and we'll see how long it's going to last. With the five-day forecast brought to you by Don Carlton Honda, 4141 South Memorial, Fox 23 and KRMG meteorologist Laura Mock.
3: Heavy rain overnight, Skylar, but that should be clearing out as the day goes on. By the afternoon, mostly cloudy skies, maybe some peaks of sunshine at times, high temperature 77, light winds out of the southeast, only 5 to 10 miles per hour. Tomorrow, we could see another round of rain trying to come in Saturday morning, some showers and thunderstorms, but I don't think it's going to last all day. High temperature Saturday afternoon, 78. Lower rain chances expected Sunday and Monday, high temperatures in the low 80s, but our rain chances ramp back up into next week. I'm certified meteorologist Laura Mock for Fox 23 and 102.3 KRMG, Tulsa's News and Talk.
4: Heavy rain right now in Claremore, 63 degrees. Here in Tulsa, 64 at Tulsa's Severe Weather Station.
2: It's a pretty monumental day in the radio world. Grant and I will share some thoughts on the end of an era after the break here. And we have to get some thoughts from producer Conroe on the tragic passing of Kyle Busch. Just completely shocking news from yesterday. We'll talk more about both of those next.

0: Talladega.
1: 5:08, Friday morning. I'm Skyler Cooper. This is the KRMG Morning News. Here with Crystal Kelly, producer Conroe, and Grant Merrill. Ben Morgan is still out sick this morning. We'll hopefully have him back with us. We'll be here Monday on Memorial Day, just an hour late. So we'll start at 6 on Monday. We do have that rain falling right now. A flash flood warning for Tulsa, Rogers, and Washington counties until 8 this morning. The National Weather Service noting that they've had some gauges around town measuring 1.5 inches of rain per hour at the peak of the rain. It's let up a little bit, but there's a persistent enough area.

0: is where they're deciding to issue this warning and keep it until 8 this morning. So we'll continue to follow that and have any impacts on the roads. They do say street flooding may be a concern and may happen. So look for those common areas. I'm thinking of 43rd and Sheridan, 81st and Elwood. You know where they are. Just be careful around there this morning. And if you see anything like that that we need to know, safely text us. Don't do it while you're driving, but let us know when you can about what you see. Text 918-921-1023 or hit the open mic on the KRMG app. Quick note, no Brian Kilmeade this morning. Normally, this is when we would talk to him. I believe he probably has the day off. He didn't answer the phone. That's usually how we know. So we'll hopefully catch up with him next week. A lot of things to get to today, and I want to start here. This was just some shocking news yesterday, and Conroe, you're the first person I thought of because I know what a big NASCAR fan you are, and you're decked out in the gear this morning. Kyle Busch passing away at 41 years old. First of all, I don't watch so much anymore, but I, like you, grew up watching NASCAR racing. So I remember the early days of his career. Kurt Busch, you know, it's the family. There's a lot of family in racing. What are your thoughts on the loss of Kyle?
1: I'm still in shock that this is even a reality, that I'm discussing this right now. You know, last week he won the Truck Series race at Dover, and, you know, the comments that have been circling around social media and the news everywhere is, you know, after that win, he said, "It's always special because you never know what victory is going to be your last." And, you know, Kyle, he had an abrasive personality, particularly when he was in the early stages of his career. So he was never one of those drivers that I ever really rooted for, but his talent was undeniable across all three of the major divisions in NASCAR: the NASCAR Cup Series, their lower division, which is the O'Reilly Auto Parts Series, and the Truck Series. He has 234 combined victories.
0: He
1: absolutely dominated the Cup Series from the moment that he stepped into the sport in 2005, which is when I started watching. But certainly once he got to Joe Gibbs Racing and he started driving the number 18 Camry for that team, he won just about every race that he competed in. And in 2019, before they started adding new tracks to the schedule, Kyle Busch had won at every single track that was on the Cup Series schedule at that time. So he a two-time champion, massive, massive figure in the sport. He played the villain for a while, and I can't fathom. I was looking forward to watch him race on Sunday in the Coke 600. When I heard that he was hospitalized, I sincerely hoped that he was going to get better and return to the track, because the sport is just a better place with Kyle Busch in it.
0: And, you know, that's we don't really know what happened yet. We did get the word about his hospitalization and the fact that he would not be racing Sunday early yesterday, right? And then within hours, he was gone, and we don't really know what's going on.
2: Yeah. Well, what I read online was that he possibly had double pneumonia and went into cardiac arrest, which in 2007, I got pneumonia and almost went into cardiac arrest. So you don't mess around with pneumonia.
0: Well, the family, his race team, and NASCAR put out a statement just kind of asking for privacy and everything. Nothing like that's been necessarily confirmed. So happened quick. He's so young. I know he had young kids. In fact, I just saw a picture of him with his son from the Chili Bowl. He raced in his first Chili Bowl last year. So he was here in Tulsa participating in what so many NASCAR drivers love when they're in the off season and they come do that. So, you know, locals may know Kyle, and it is a loss for sure.
1: He had a lot of impact on the sport, too. He had he owned a Truck Series team and a Busch Series team, Kyle Busch Motorsports, and that's where many of the elite Cup drivers, the younger generation, got their start now, including Oklahoma's own Christopher Bell. He raced for Kyle Busch in the Truck Series. That was really his first big break into NASCAR, and he ended up racing with him for a few years at Joe Gibbs at the end of Kyle Busch's tenure there. So I'm sure, in addition to the immediate Busch family, I know there's a lot of hurt over at Joe Gibbs Motorsports this morning and then yesterday as well.
0: So we'll talk more about that and follow up when we learn more. Meantime, something else I wanted to talk about today, and you're going to hear us talk a lot about this throughout this morning and a little bit on Monday, too, because I'm going to play you some of the long-form content that has been put together. But, Grant, we're here. It's the final day for CBS News Radio.
3: Yes,
0: and,
3: it is.
0: For radio guys like you and me, it's a really sad day. I don't know that everyday people care, honestly. Yeah. But for radio guys, it's really sad. They've been around 99 years. They are, it's, that's radio, man. CBS News Radio is radio. And I mean, this is what it sounded like when it would come on at the top of the hour in the early days. The classic jingle there at the top of the hour. And part of the special that they put together includes how that jingle, how that sounder has changed over the years.
3: Yeah.
0: Now it sounds like this. So it's the same music, but it's different sounds. It's the same. They call this the bong, a little tone you hear at the beginning.
3: Right.
0: So a lot of stations around the country would play that at the top of every hour. KRMG has never been one of those. To my knowledge, we only became a CBS affiliate in the last couple of years, and we run the reports, but we don't have the hourly newscasts. Yeah.
3: The station that I started at growing up, KARV in Russellville, Arkansas, they were a full-time CBS affiliate. Mm-hmm. And, you know, CBS always had kind of the finest news presentation of any of the networks. You know, ABC did a good job and then Fox News, but they were shorter and more concise. A lot of them were programmed toward music stations. CBS always had the gold standard where radio news was concerned. And, you know, we live in a world where more people are consuming their news in different ways. And apparently, when things needed to be cut and CBS got into some financial tightness, they ended up going with getting rid of the radio, which is a very sad thing for us.
0: We do hate to see that. And it's actually worth noting that, and even we see this in the business, we read articles about radio written by radio experts and all these things, and half of them are doom and gloom, radio's dead. Half of them are, hey, look how great we are doing despite the fact that there are so many ways to get your news now and to get music. And it's just remarkable where we are as a radio company in Tulsa owned by Zellner Media Group, which a year ago wasn't the case. And we were somewhere else where we didn't know what the future was. We were rather concerned about it, I will be honest. But now being locally owned, it makes all the difference in the world. And this is my first time working for local ownership, and I can't say enough great things about it. I mean, I was unsure at first just because I'd never been there before, but man. So what I'm saying is it's not all the way of CBS at this point. You know, right. We have a very bright future here.
3: Well, I mean, it just depends. And I've been a radio station owner. I mean, I had 14 stations at one time before I sold them due to health reasons. And, you know, when you take a look at it's all about what you put into it. You know, CBS had different priorities. They decided to shift their focus toward other things. Somebody will come in and fill the void. I know one company out of New York is already doing that. The owners of WABC and Red Apple Media. That's a guy named John Katsmitis, who is a mover and a shaker in New York, and a billionaire, and he's decided he's putting his future into radio. You know, I will say that I was honored to be a part of CBS as a stringer over the years.
0: Oh, cool.
3: My first report ever was from the Weber's Falls Bridge collapse in May of 2002, because as you remember, nobody really could get to it. I just happened to be in Salisaw at our family reunion and ended up going over there, and I believe it was Glenn Schroeder that ended up pulling in right behind me.
0: How about that?
3: For KRMG.
0: But, wow.
3: You know, I did reports for, that was the first time I was ever on KRMG. I did reports for you guys, KARN in Little Rock, and then CBS News. And that was just something to be on that national network and to be able to bring a breaking news story like that. It was one of the honors of my life.
0: And on a personal level, behind the scenes in this business, we get to know a lot of people. There are affiliate representatives who work for CBS and people in sales and all these different folks you get to know working in radio. And they're out of work today. So, you know, hate to see our friends losing their jobs. I know a lot of them, I've been reading about it, are being picked up. There's some that go to Red Apple. I'm sure some will go to ABC. Maybe some will go to Fox. And we're both a Fox and an ABC affiliate as well. So maybe some of the same voices will continue here on KRMG. That's my hope. We're going to play some of the special they put together. They did a long 5-segment special on the end of CBS Radio. And I'll play just a little bit of it this morning and maybe a little bit of it on Monday. It's 5:18 on the KRMG Morning News.
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9: We're getting you up to speed with the three big things you need to know every 15 minutes.
0: Well, we do have Memorial Day weekend upon us, and it's raining. That's the thing in Oklahoma. So there are still lots of things going on this weekend. We'll run you through some of the things to do coming up. Congress is taking their long Memorial Day weekend as well, and they did not pass that reconciliation bill that we've been talking about. There were a lot of changes made, but it turns out there was quite the revolt over that $1.8 billion fund called the Anti-Weaponization Fund. A lot of folks, even our own Senator James Lankford, concerned that perhaps people who were attacking the Capitol on January 6th would end up with payouts, and so there was not enough support for that bill. Our top story this morning, we are preparing for the Memorial Day weekend. It's going to be rainy to start. National Weather Service says we're not looking at anything severe, so that's the good news. Meteorologists say we can expect a lot of rain tonight into tomorrow morning as well. Meteorologist Craig Sullivan says it'll be scattered throughout the day on Saturday.
10: There's going to be some periods in there maybe where it does get a little bit heavy at times, and it's not going to be a total washout or anything like that. Sunday, the rain chances do look like they start to come down some.
0: Sullivan says we'll see sunshine at least a little bit on Memorial Day itself. So if you have Monday off, expect highs in the mid-80s. This morning, we have a flash flood warning due to ongoing rain. It's been quite a bit over the last couple of hours. That's for Tulsa, Rogers, and Washington counties until 8 a.m.
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0: And let's hear more about that now with the five-day forecast brought to you by Don Carlton Honda, 4141 South Memorial, with certified meteorologist Laura Mock. Morning, Laura.
11: Good morning, Skylar.
0: We made it to Friday. That's the good news, but we're going to have plenty of rain this weekend, aren't we?
11: Yeah, we still have rain chances every single day through the holiday weekend, but I think the good news is I see lower rain chances now for Sunday and Monday.
0: All right, give us the good and the bad of the weekend.
11: Yeah, temperatures are going to start warming up into the weekend, too. Today, expecting about 77 this afternoon. Drier for the second half of the day and still mostly cloudy. Tomorrow morning, a round of showers and storms possible, but that should also be clearing out in the afternoon. High temperature Saturday, 78, mostly cloudy. Lower rain chances Sunday and Monday. We'll keep that at 20%. Still mostly cloudy through the holiday weekend. High temperatures in the low 80s. We'll stay in the 80s as we head through next week, but rain chances will be increasing. I'm certified meteorologist Laura Mock for Fox 23 and 102.3 KRMG, Tulsa's News and Talk.
2: Heavy rain in Owosso, 64 degrees and 64 at Tulsa Severe Weather Station.
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0: 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We'll hear more about it in a second. We also have our consumer warrior, Clark Howard, coming up on baggage fees. You know, he does not like to pay extra fees. He's got ways around them, and he has advice on that coming up. Right now, we have more news with Grant Merrill.
3: The Tulsa Regional Chamber Executive Committee is officially opposing State Question 832 ahead of the June 16th vote, arguing the proposed measure to gradually raise the state's minimum wage from $7.25 an hour to $15 an hour by 2029 could create long-term uncertainty for businesses across the state. Chamber leaders said while they support fair compensation for workers, they believe automatic inflation-based increases tied to the proposal could make Oklahoma less competitive and lead to higher prices for consumers. Meanwhile, some business owners disagree with the chamber's position, including Tulsa businessman Mike Nobles of Studio Records Tulsa, who said rising costs like health care, rent, and fuel are placing a greater burden on small businesses than employee wages.
18: I'd rather pay another dollar or two an hour to an employee than, you know, all these other costs, because it's the other costs that we're not addressing that are really raising the prices and make everything difficult for a small business owner.
3: Other opponents of the measure say that increasing the minimum wage could ultimately drive up prices for Oklahoma families. Oklahoma attorney Noble McIntyre is calling for television stations to pull an attack ad tied to allies of attorney general candidate Jeff Starling, calling it a, quote, disgusting attempt to exploit human tragedy for political gain. McIntyre represents Michaela Borrego and her family in the Sarah Polston drunk driving case, which left Borrego with a traumatic brain injury and long-term medical complications. McIntyre argues the ad falsely links candidate John Eccles to Polston's early prison release, despite a multi-county grand jury report finding no evidence Eccles was involved. The attorney also criticized Starling's ties to Governor Kevin Stitt's political network, saying the family is being forced to relive the tragedy every time the ad airs.
0: Still have rain going on this morning. That flash flood warning until 8 a.m. We'll hear more about it as our top story coming up. Time to check in with our consumer warrior, Clark Howard.
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0: Good morning. It's 5:30. This is the KRMG Morning News. I'm Skylar Cooper. We made it to Friday. It is raining, though. We have 64 degrees with that rain falling. More on that coming up. We have more to tell you about the toll bridge conversation happening around the Arkansas River near Bixby. Sounds like it's taking a step forward. We'll tell you about that, and we'll preview what is game 3 of the Western Conference Finals. Can the Thunder pull ahead? We'll find out in just a matter of hours at this point. But our top story, that trend continues that we know around here. It's raining on Memorial Day weekend. We always seem to be there. But it won't last all weekend this time. That's according to Chief Meteorologist James Adelot.
25: As we head into a three-day holiday weekend that's typically our wettest every year in Oklahoma, we still have rain and thunder to contend with, especially tomorrow. Now, Sunday and Monday, just isolated showers around, including Memorial Day. Plenty of dry time for outdoor plans or a cookout. We will see an increase in rain and thunder coverage by Tuesday.
0: We'll get more with the five-day forecast coming up. With that persistent rain this morning, a couple of inches have already fallen across parts of the metro. Tulsa, Rogers, and Washington counties are under a flash flood warning until 8 a.m. 5:31 now. Let's get more of the morning's top stories. Ben Morgan is out today. Here's Grant Merrill.
3: The Oklahoma City Thunder and the San Antonio Spurs meet tonight in Game 3 of the Western Conference Finals, with the series tied at one game apiece. Tip-off set for 7:30 Central in San Antonio, where the Thunder will try to carry momentum from their 122-113 Game 2 win earlier this week. Oklahoma City was led by strong performances from Shai Gilgeous-Alexander and Isaiah Hartenstein in the win, while San Antonio continues to lean on Victor Wembanyama, who is averaging more than 30 points and 20 rebounds through the first two games of the series. Gas prices across the Tulsa metro climbing ahead of the Memorial Day weekend, and some places dropping in others. Many stations, including Casey's and Quick Trip, hovering around $3.99 a gallon. The lowest reported price in Oklahoma Thursday was $3.56 at the Gas and Go in Mustang, while the AAA says Oklahoma still remains among the states with the cheapest fuel prices in the nation. Nationally, drivers are seeing the highest Memorial Day gas prices in 4 years, with the nationwide average about $4.50 a gallon. West Coast states, including California and Washington, continue to report some of the highest prices in the country, while states across the South and Midwest remain lower. A proposed new bridge across the Arkansas River near Bixby moving forward.
26: Governor Kevin Stitt signed House Bill 2123 into law, giving the Oklahoma Turnpike Authority expanded authority to begin the planning process. Bixby Mayor Brad Girard says the bill does not authorize immediate construction, but allows studies and coordination to begin on a future crossing that could be located between Delaware Avenue and 161st East Avenue in Broken Arrow. OTA officials say the bridge would likely become part of the state's toll network, with feasibility studies and partnerships with local cities expected to begin before the end of the year. Mark Conroe, 1023 KRMG, Tulsa's News and Talk.
3: A late-night police chase that began in Osage County ends with a crash and an arrest near the University of Tulsa campus, according to the Oklahoma Highway Patrol. Troopers said deputies first attempted to stop a reckless driver in Sperry after the suspect allegedly swerved toward an Osage County deputy. Authorities said the driver, identified as Richard Malhoit, fled and led officers on a pursuit into Tulsa before troopers boxed in the vehicle near 4th and Harvard. Malhoit was taken into custody, transported to a hospital with minor injuries. He is facing complaints of driving under suspension and eluding officers, while investigators continue to look into what led to the initial stop attempt. High honors announced Thursday for a longtime tribal leader from Tulsa. Ross Swimmer is among eight individuals selected for the 2026 class of the Oklahoma Hall of Fame. Swimmer, a former principal chief of the Cherokee Nation, was recognized for helping transition the tribe to a democratic government system and for expanding tribal business growth and infrastructure during his leadership. Other inductees include former OU athletic director Joe Castiglione, former OU women's basketball coach Sherry Cole, and longtime attorney and gaming commissioner Dwight Birdwell. The Hall of Fame's 99th induction ceremony is scheduled for November 12th. KRMG News Time is 5:35.
5: Time to check that five-day forecast on this Friday morning, getting into the long weekend for a lot of folks. 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Here's Fox 23 and KRMG meteorologist Laura Mock.
11: Showers and storms this morning, Skylar, should be clearing out for the afternoon. High temperature 77 today, mostly cloudy for most of it. Light winds out of the southeast, 5 to 10 miles per hour. Another round of rain expected Saturday morning. High temperature Saturday, 78, mostly cloudy. Could see a few more showers or storms trying to roll in Saturday evening. We're going to lower our rain chances Sunday and Monday down to 20%. So still some rain possible, but not a complete washout those days. High temperatures in the low 80s, and we'll stay in the low 80s next week. I'm certified meteorologist Laura Mock for Fox 23 and 102.3 KRMG, Tulsa's News and Talk.
2: Some heavy rain in Broken Arrow, 63 degrees, and it's 64 at Tulsa's Severe Weather Station.
5: A flash flood warning in effect until 8 this morning for parts of Tulsa, Rogers, and Washington counties. In fact, we're getting word from local law enforcement in the Owosso area of some road closures already because of high water. 106th Street North closed between 145th East Avenue and 149th East Avenue. There's also a closure on Mingo from about 110th Street North up to 116th Street North. So just a heads up, we're seeing some of that this morning. And some of those common trouble areas may show up today. I'm thinking about 43rd and Sheridan. There's always 81st and Elwood. There's those common areas we know about. And so if you see anything like that and can safely do so, let us know. Text 918-921-1023 or the open mic on the KRMG app.
6: We're talking about food in today's April Appetites. And we're getting a better picture of how much rain we could get over the holiday weekend. 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I'm April Hill with those stories and more on the KRMG Afternoon News at 4.

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5: Going to work? 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Weather, traffic, together.
6: On this Friday morning, we have rain across Tulsa. Nothing at the severe level, and we don't expect anything to become severe. So that's great news as we head into the holiday weekend. A lot of rain to start. And, you know, we tend to have that around here. We have rainy Memorial Day weekends in Green Country. We will this year as well, except for, looks like maybe most of tomorrow afternoon and Sunday looks pretty good. Monday even as well. But so today, tomorrow to start, and then back by Tuesday. So it's kind of off and on. Right now, because of the persistent rain that has fallen over the last couple of hours, and according to the Oklahoma Mesonet, in the last 3 hours, it's been 2.5 inches in Tulsa already. So quite a bit of rain. That's why there's a flash flood warning. It is in effect for parts of Tulsa County, Washington, and Rogers counties. And we just reported a second ago a couple of road closures already near Owosso because of that. And it's possible we'll see some street flooding in Tulsa as well. So just be careful. Don't drive through that high water. And if you see it and you can safely do so, you are not driving at the time, you can text us about it at 918-921-1023 or hit the open mic on the KRMG app. A little bit later this morning after 6 o'clock, I'm going to play you a portion of the final sign-off special from CBS News Radio. They are closing up shop forever at 11:30 tonight. That'll be their final national newscast. A little bit of that coming up. And we also have tickets to the Tulsa Drillers on the way. Right now, we have more news with Grant Merrill.
7: Well, in addition to the radio network at CBS, Stephen Colbert is done. His last episode of The Late Show airing last night. He played alongside Paul McCartney, who performed the Beatles' Hello, Goodbye to close out the episode.

0: President Trump celebrating the end of the Late Show, calling it a financial decision brought on by ratings drops and a pure lack of talent, unquote. Iran and Oman discussing plans to implement a tolling system for ship traffic in the Strait of Hormuz as the waterway remains closed. Speaking at a NATO meeting in Sweden, Secretary of State Marco Rubio expressed opposition to any future tolling plan.
1: Iran is trying to create a tolling system. They're trying to convince Oman, by the way, to join them in this tolling system in an international waterway. There is not a country in the world that should accept that. I don't know of a country in the world that's in favor of it except Iran, but there's no country in the world that should accept it.
0: Speaking in India, Iran's foreign minister stated that control of the strait belonged exclusively to Iran and Oman, refuting the U.S. position that the shipping lane resides in international waters.

0: A quarter life crisis. Anybody experience that when they're 25 or so? Conroe, you're the closest to that age at this point. So did you have any big aha?
1: No, not really. I mean, look, I've had a kind of a wild 18 to where I'm at now, but the last 10 years have been kind of crazy for me. So at this point, I'm not too worried about anything. If another curveball comes my way, it's like, yeah, sure. Let's just try to hit this out of the park. Why not? You know?
0: So there are, the Social Security Administration is just making a point here that the median Gen Zer is turning 21 now. So they'll be into their quarter life crisis soon. And millennials on Reddit have some suggestions like quitting your 9-to-5. Don't recommend that one.
1: In this economy?
2: Wow.
0: Run a marathon. See, that's more reasonable.
1: Okay, there we go.
3: That's good for you.
1: Yeah.
0: Become a Pilates instructor. All right. I mean, it's healthy again, but...
1: Okay.
0: Maybe take a class first?
1: Yeah.
0: Some millennials finally remember making sourdough as part of theirs.
3: What is it with everybody making sourdough?
1: Because baking bread is... I can't do it, but my dad would do it. And it, first of all, it tastes delicious, but the smell as it's baking.
2: Oh, yeah. Mm.
3: I always thought that you had to get married to get a bread maker.
0: That's probably true.
3: That's why I don't have one.
2: My wife does sourdough all the time. In fact, she replicated the old Cracker Barrel croutons that were sourdough. She makes them just like they did. It is the best thing ever.
0: Here are some other things on the list. Starting a sauna and cold plunge obsession. Or moving to Bali to become an influencer. I don't know if that one's very realistic, right. But I don't know. I'm trying to think back if I had anything. Basically, what stupid thing did I do in my 20s? And I'll say almost everything.
1: Yeah.
0: I was here through my whole 20s. So actually working in news kind of keeps you, I don't know, I want to say grounded.
3: I know. I was
0: keeps
3: like,
0: me busy. It kept me busy for sure. I would say probably the dumbest thing I did in my 20s was a financial move I made. And it was, you know, I grew up riding four-wheelers and I did a tiny bit of racing in there. Mostly we just did it recreationally and had fun. But I was building up. So I bought a Honda 450 when I was 17. And I just kept making it better and better and better and better. I was fixing it up, making it faster, souping it up, make it race ready and all of that. And it was awesome. And then after a number of broken bones and realizing that I should probably prioritize my career over getting hurt, I sold it. I was like, I don't have time to ride anymore. I'm going to sell it and I'll just, you know, be a grown up. Well, a couple of months go by and boy, I missed it. I missed it bad. So I went and bought a brand new Yamaha 450.
3: Not the same, huh?
0: It's not the same. And I realized I'm going to need to spend some money to fix this up and get it the way my other one was that I spent years working toward. So I ordered a couple of parts and then I had what might have been my first ever panic attack in life over the dollar signs finally hit me. I had to finance this quad and now I'm ordering hundreds and hundreds of dollars of parts. So I canceled the parts. And I went back to the place where I bought the four-wheeler, sold it back to them at a massive loss, just enough to pay off the loan and get myself out from under it.
1: Mm-hmm.
2: Wow.
0: But that was the dumbest financial move I've ever made. And that was probably the stupidest thing I did in my 20s.
1: I'm trying to think.
3: I was raising an autistic child in my 20s. So I'm sure I made all kinds of mistakes.
0: Grant?
2: I bought a motorcycle when I was 20. I bought a radio station when I was 29.
0: Wow.
2: So
0: that sounds like an accomplishment.
2: I'm not sure which was the bigger money drain, the motorcycle or the radio station, but you know, it all worked out in the end. But yeah, I've made some pretty dumb mistakes over the course of my life. And, you know, I wish I could go back and do it all over again, but you live and learn, man.
0: Yeah, I think that stupid four-wheeler purchase taught me more than it hurt me. So I guess that's okay. Yeah. It's 5:46 on the KRNG Morning News.
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5: 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Like if you watch him in these gaggles at the White House, people will ask him, what is your plan for Iran? What is your... I will say, I'm not telling you. You know, why would I telegraph that? But I've known President Trump for 30 years, and I can tell you the guy I know was as happy as I've ever seen him. 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
3: We're getting you up to speed with the three big things you need to know every 15 minutes.
4: Three. Two-time NASCAR Cup Series champion Kyle Busch has died. Busch won more races than anyone across NASCAR's three national series in his career, including his most recent win last weekend in the Truck Series. The Busch family, Richard Childress Racing, and NASCAR issuing a joint statement yesterday saying Busch died after being hospitalized. They had earlier cited a severe illness, but no cause of death was given. He was just 41 years old.
5: Two.
4: Tulsa Regional Chamber Executive Committee is opposing State Question 832 ahead of the June 16th vote. That is the proposed minimum wage increase. They say it would create long-term uncertainty for businesses across Oklahoma. Now, if voters say yes, it would gradually raise the minimum wage in the state from $7.25 an hour to $15 an hour, little by little, by 2029, with future increases tied to inflation starting in 2030. Now, the group who organized the effort says politicians have failed to raise the minimum wage to a livable wage.
5: One.
4: Our top story this morning, we're tracking the weather for this Memorial Day weekend, and it's going to start out pretty rainy.
6: The rain will clear up for a little bit today, but meteorologist Craig Sullivan with the National Weather Service says the rain will ramp up tonight, but shouldn't be severe.
7: We're definitely going to have some rain and storms around through a good part of the morning. We're starting off with some pretty heavy rainfall in the Tulsa metro area. Should be moving out of here before sunrise, though. Things will be trending down. We may even actually see a little bit of sun later this afternoon.
6: Sullivan says the rain will be scattered throughout the day on Saturday, and there are chances for rain on Sunday. But the rain is expected to clear up for Memorial Day with highs in the mid-80s. Crystal Kelly, 102.3 KRMG, Tulsa's News and Talk.
4: At the moment, we have a flash flood warning in effect. It's going to be there until 8 o'clock for Tulsa, Rogers, and Washington counties. We have some street flooding already being reported in parts of the metro, and we just got this open mic on the KRMG app. Potentially weather related.
8: Wreck on northbound 169 about 51st Street. Only the far left lane is open.
4: All right, thank you for that. Open mic on the KRMG app. And not a ton of traffic yet this morning, but already seeing a little bit of an impact there. Again, northbound 169, she said, between 61st and 51st Streets.
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4: The five-day forecast now brought to you by Don Carlton Honda, 4141 South Memorial, with certified meteorologist Laura Mock. Morning, Laura.
9: Good morning, Skyler.
4: We have these rain chances throughout the weekend, getting back into next week, but still no severe weather.
9: Thank goodness. Don't jinx it, Skyler.
4: I know. I hesitate to even say it, but in the five-day forecast, it's sort of off and on, right?
9: Yeah, the rain chances are going to be off and on, and yeah, the severe weather threats are staying low. Main concerns are just going to be for heavy rain. We, of course, saw that in the overnight hours and this morning. High temperature today going to be about 77. A lot of the rain clearing out. We'll still be mostly cloudy in the afternoon. And then heading into the weekend, we could start with a round of showers and storms moving in Saturday morning. High temperature Saturday afternoon, 78, and drying out a little bit. Sunday and Monday, lower rain chances, but not a zero chance. We'll keep it at 20%. High temperature Sunday, 81. Monday, 83. Still in the 80s next week with more rain. I'm certified meteorologist Laura Mock for Fox 23 and 102.3 KRMG, Tulsa's News and Talk.
4: It's not super heavy rain right now. The heaviest is on the north side of Tulsa County, between Turley and Sperry, and then go over between Owosso and Collinsville. It's a little lighter here in the metro now, but it's been so persistent. A couple inches already falling. That's why we have that flash flood warning. And that continues until 8 this morning. Temperature-wise, not too bad. 62 right now in Glenpool, 64 at Tulsa's Severe Weather Station.
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4: Ah, there it is. Texter at 918-921-1023. 81st and Elwood, water over the road. I knew that was coming. And I would imagine 43rd and Sheridan isn't far behind if it's not already there. That's one of those spots where it always happens when we have persistent rain like this. And let me double check. I'm just keeping an eye on the Mezzanet numbers because, and I might need to update my page. They have 2.42 inches of rain in the last 3 hours. And that's right in Tulsa. And Tallala, 2.3 inches of rain. So just tracking all this morning is we've had really persistent rainfall, not necessarily super, super heavy. But it is still so much that the National Weather Service said, even as it tapers off, there's been so much that's fallen so quickly that they have this flash flood warning for Tulsa, Rogers, and Washington counties until 8 this morning. I zoomed out a little bit. I was just looking at 3 hours. When I move to the 6 hour totals, that goes to 3.34 inches. So it adds up and it takes a long while to drain off whenever it happens so quickly. So we will, we'll continue to follow that. We're tracking that with the National Weather Service and we'll hear from James here in just a little bit. And Chase is in the traffic center already getting eyes on a situation northbound Highway 169. Thank you to the open mic a minute ago telling us about that. I see some more coming in. So remember, if you can safely do so, not while you're behind the wheel, but if you can safely do so, tell us what you see in the traffic at 918-921-1023 with the text there, or always hit the open mic on the KRMG app. Now, still ahead on this Friday morning, we're going to hear more about the final day for CBS News Radio. Kind of a sad one for us in the business. After 99 years, CBS News Radio signs off for the final time tonight. And still ahead on the KRMG Morning News, we'll give away some tickets to the Tulsa Drillers for next Saturday. That's May 30th. And we'll tell you about the Blue Whale Grand Opening. We have a little update to the timing on next week for Crystal showing up out there on the big grand opening of the Visitor Center. All that's still ahead on this Friday edition of the KRMG Morning News.
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12: Hey, Steve Berg here for Aces 24-Hour Floors, and I'm here with the man himself, the owner of Aces, Johnny Spriggs. And Johnny, you guys just did my garage floor a couple of months ago with the polyaspartic coating that you're famous for, and I could not be happier. But you want to tell us about a new technology that Aces Floors is doing for folks that want to breathe new life into the existing epoxy on their floors.
13: It's called NanoShield. I tested it. It was absolutely amazing. And you don't even have to sand the floor. We just mop the floor with acetone and apply one coat of it, and it looks like a brand new floor.
12: Wow. So you can actually breathe new life into old floors.
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4: Good morning, 6 o'clock. I'm Skyler Cooper. This is the KRMG Morning News. We still have light rain, but it's been persistent enough to start to see a lot of standing water around town. That's why there's a flash flood warning until 8 this morning for parts of Tulsa, Rogers, and Washington counties. And as we look ahead through the rest of the weekend, we're going to have off and on rain chances, says Chief Meteorologist James Adelot.
18: Showers and thunderstorms will redevelop again tomorrow, and that definitely looks like the wettest day of the three-day holiday weekend. As we roll towards Sunday and Memorial Day, some isolated showers around, still plenty of dry time in between those widely scattered showers and storms if you've got outdoor plans or a cookout. But next week, we will see a big increase in rain and thunder coverage by Tuesday.
4: We'll have more with a five-day forecast coming up and some open mics coming in this morning on the KRMG app about the weather situation.
19: Power is out between Sand Springs and Tulsa on the Sand Springs Expressway, which means the streetlights are out and you can't see the property lines at all. It's pretty sketchy.
20: Collinsville's starting to flood on the streets there at the bridge there going into town from the highway.
4: Don't know what bridge or what highway necessarily. Hopefully the Collinsville folks understand.
21: Is it harder to see your headlights reflecting back at you from the road when the roads are wet and harder to see the lines during that time, or is it just me?
4: Oh, no. I'm right there with you. That's always a struggle. Thank you for those open mics, and let us know if you can safely do so, what the weather is doing, what the conditions are, where you are, with that open mic or text at 918-921-1023. 6:02 now, more top stories with Grant Merrill.
22: In the NBA, Oklahoma City continues their championship run tonight.
23: OKC and San Antonio meet tonight in Game 3 of the Western Conference Finals, with the series tied at one game apiece. Tip-off is set for 7:30 p.m. Central in San Antonio, where the Thunder will try to carry momentum from their 122-113 Game 2 victory earlier this week. The Thunder were led by strong performances from Shai Gilgeous-Alexander and Isaiah Hartenstein in the win, while the Spurs continue to lean on Victor Wembanyama, who is averaging more than 30 points and 20 rebounds through the first two games of the series. Mark Conroe, 102.3 KRMG. Tulsa's news and talk.
22: Gas prices across the Tulsa metro climbing in some places, dropping in others ahead of the Memorial Day weekend. Many stations, including K Casey's and Quick Trip hovering around $3.99 a gallon. The lowest reported price in Oklahoma Thursday was $3.56 a gallon at the Gas and Go in Mustang, while AAA says Oklahoma still remains among the states with the cheapest fuel prices in the nation. Nationally, the drivers are seeing the highest Memorial Day gas prices in 4 years, with the nationwide average now above $4.50 a gallon. West Coast states, including California and Washington, continue to report some of the highest prices in the country, while states across the South and Midwest remain lower. Just terrible news developing overnight out of the Oklahoma City Metro. Four young adults from Stillwater dead after a wrong-way crash early Friday morning on Interstate 40 near Yukon, according to the Oklahoma Highway Patrol. Troopers say the crash happened just after 12:33 a.m. near North Check Hall Road in when a vehicle driven by a Memphis man, Michael Rosario Cruz, was traveling westbound in the eastbound lanes of I-40, struck the second vehicle head-on. The driver of the second vehicle, 20-year-old Kiersey Hickson of Stillwater, pronounced dead at the scene, along with three passengers identified as 19-year-old Quincy Jones, 18-year-old Haley Salazar, and Brad Palmer, who was

0: get not just a elected officials, multiple elected officials out to the public, whether it's public safety involving the sheriff or assessor or treasurer.
1: The public is encouraged to attend and ask questions during that community forum. A reminder, the Tulsa County Election Board has the deadline set for today to register to vote in the upcoming June 16th election. Officials encourage residents to check their voter registration status through the Oklahoma Voter Portal and note that the election board has moved to a new location, 12,000 East Skelly Drive near 11th and Garnett. That's across from East Central High School. KRMG News Time, 6:05.
2: An eventful morning already with the rainfall, the flooding on the streets, and a couple of crashes. So let's get the latest here. The 5-day forecast brought to you by Don Carlton Honda, 4141 South Memorial, with Fox 23 and KRNG meteorologist Laura Mock.
3: Our rain chances continue into the holiday weekend, Skyler. Of course, this morning, we woke up to some rain across the area. By the afternoon, a lot of that should be clearing out. High temperature 77 today, still mostly cloudy for most of it. Tomorrow, another round of showers and storms possible during the morning hours. High temperature Saturday, 78, still mostly cloudy. Lower rain chances on Sunday and Monday. Temperatures will be in the low 80s, will still be mostly cloudy for most of the holiday weekend. Our rain chances will be ramping back up next week. I'm certified meteorologist Laura Mock for Fox 23 and 102.3 KRMG, Tulsa's News and Talk.
4: Rainy in 62 in Catoosa, 64 at Tulsa's Severe Weather Station.
5: We got a few things to talk about. We have an impact at the northwest corner of the interdispersal loop. We've got a collision working here. This is going to be on the west leg as you're northbound, and it's going to be the exit to the Sand Springs Expressway, that ramp blocked right at the moment. We got that open mic about a collision on Highway 169 near 51st. I'm not seeing an impact to your drive there as you leave the south end. That's some good news. We've got a lot of street flooding ongoing. You've been hearing of a vehicle high water rescue on Mingo up on the north end. Owasso and Collinsville, your drive looking tough already for Highway 169 there as you get through your work zone. Of course, that's where some of the heavier part of the storm just went through. Operation Slick Streets, of course, that's underway across the metro. 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
2: It's going to be a busy few hours, Chase. Buckle in. 6:07 on the KRMG Morning News. We'll keep a close eye on the flooding situations and the traffic for you all morning long. And if you can, safely do so, as I like to say. Text us at 918-921-1023 or use the open mic on our app to report the conditions where you are, but don't do it while you're driving. On the other side of the break, we will say goodbye to CBS News Radio. They're going to give their final broadcast tonight, and they've produced a special to look back at 99 years of radio history. We'll have a little bit of that next.
6: 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I'm April Hill with those stories and more on the KRMG Afternoon News at 4.
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3: 6:10 on this Friday morning. Flash flood warning in effect until 8, at least 8 a.m., for Tulsa, Rogers, and Washington counties, portions of those counties. As Chase mentioned ago, there's already some street flooding issues. We're getting reports from law enforcement in Owosso about that on a section of Mingo, just south of 116th Street North, also part of 106th Street North, from 145th East Avenue to a couple blocks east from there. And a report on the text line of 81st and Elwood with water over the road. That happens commonly. Wouldn't be surprised if we hear about 43rd and Sheridan and some of those other common trouble spots this morning. The rain is lighter now, but it's been very persistent. So more than 3 inches of rain across Tulsa in the last handful of hours. It will start to taper off, and hopefully some of this water will run away and will run into the drain system. It's just so overwhelmed at first, it can't drain off. So we'll check more on that coming up. Want to tell you more now about the end of CBS News Radio. After 99 years, the company is just completely closing up shop on its radio news division. And tonight at 11:30, the network will broadcast its final newscast. And they've produced a special. We're going to hear some of it today, and I'll play you some more of it on Monday. And it's just a little look back at the history, almost a century, of CBS bringing you the news every day on the radio.
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6: This is Edward Murrow speaking from Vienna. It's now nearly 2:30 in the morning, and Herr Hitler has not yet arrived.
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5: I'm CBS News correspondent Cammie McCormick, and this is Good Night and Good Luck, a production of CBS News Radio. CBS did not start out as a juggernaut of media. William Paley, son of cigar company owner Sam Paley, bought 16 radio stations called United Independent Broadcasters and soon changed the name to the Columbia Broadcasting System. By 1929, the CBS network became the largest regular chain of broadcasting stations across the country. Here, Paley wishes his staff a Merry Christmas in 1929.
30: My best wishes are with you for the coming year. 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
5: News wasn't a major part of the network at its beginnings. Entertainment was the focus with performers of the day, as showcased in this Bing Crosby excerpt from 1931.
31: So, offering Bing Crosby in the popular song of the day, just one more chance.

0: In 1932, news became a bigger focus for the network, starting with a live coverage of events like the Republican National Convention that year.
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0: However, radio is both a source of journalism and entertainment for listeners came into conflict one fateful night on October 30th, 1938.
2: Ladies and gentlemen, we interrupt our program of dance music to bring you a special bulletin from the Intercontinental Radio News. At 20 minutes before 8 Central Time, Professor Farrell of the Mount Jennings Observatory, Chicago, Illinois, reports observing several explosions of incandescent gas occurring at regular intervals on the planet Mars.
0: If you tuned in late that night, you might have had reason for concern, but this was not a news report. Intercontinental Radio News was made up. Listeners were hearing Orson Welles' audio drama, The War of the Worlds, about a fictionalized alien invasion.
3: That is Cammie McCormick reporting, and we'll hear much more about this as we continue saying the long goodbye to CBS News Radio. Tonight's their final night. We'll play more of their final special on Monday morning. 6:15, let's get weather and traffic. 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
4: Hey, Skyler, still watching rain and thunder move out this morning. This afternoon, just an isolated shower, upper 70s for highs. Upper 70s tomorrow, but redeveloping rain and thunder. Sunday and Memorial Day, low to mid 80s. Can't rule out an isolated thunderstorm, but there'll be plenty of dry time, too. I'm Chief Meteorologist James Adelot for Fox 23 and 102.3 KRMG, Tulsa's News and Talk.
5: 63 in Jinx, rainy and 64 at Tulsa Severe Weather Station.
6: We have a ramp blocked at the northwest corner of the downtown loop. We've got the tow truck on scene now. This is on the west leg. Those that are northbound on 244 near Washington Connect to the Sand Springs Expressway. Watch for some activity. Looks like that's going to be out of Roy here shortly. That's the one area of concern with activity. Now on the streets, got a lot of flooding coming in from Owosso, Collinsville, Limestone area. In fact, there's a rescue underway on Mingo south of 76th Street North. That's the area where Bird Creek kind of flows to the area. Collinsville having some street flooding, as Skyler's been talking about that. Here in the metro, as more of us get out, I'm really optimistic here. This water is going to start to recede. I'm really thankful that it was here pretty early on the drive when there's not a lot of vehicles out with you. 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
9: I was talking with Wayne the other day. 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And he was saying what a shame it is that so many people treat Memorial Day like just another 3-day weekend. And while all that might be fun, it got me thinking about the real reason for Memorial Day. And that's to honor the hundreds of thousands of American soldiers who have died in battle over the years. And Wayne wanted me to take a minute to ask you to take a minute to say a little prayer for those who have given their lives, and to not forget their friends, families, and loved ones, too. There's a great big hole in their lives that'll never heal. And if you've never been given the most horrible news you could ever imagine, that someone you love is never coming home, well, thank God for that, too. And I think I'm going to do that every day, not just Memorial Day, because the freedoms they fought for and died for, they're every day, too.
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0: Three.
3: World shares advanced after modest gains on Wall Street. Oil prices also rising this morning. Analysts say investors are watching for signs of progress in peace talks and other efforts to end the Iran war. Now, oil prices had started to ease yesterday in U.S. trading, kind of alleviating pressure from the bond market as yields fell. In the meantime, gas prices here around this morning, we're noticing, have dropped a few cents in Tulsa.
0: Two.
3: Something happened at Tulsa International Airport for the first time yesterday. An international commercial flight. Sun Country Airlines took off from Tulsa just before noon to head to Cancun. Those direct international flights from Tulsa are now possible thanks to the airport's new 45,000 square foot customs facility that just opened up.
0: One.
3: In our top story this morning, we're looking at the weather for this holiday weekend. It's a 3-day weekend for a lot of people, and it could be at least a rainy one to start like we see this morning. According to the National Weather Service, we're going to see mostly just rain, though. Garden variety thunderstorms, nothing severe. We can't expect a lot of rain tonight again and then tomorrow morning. And the meteorologist Craig Sullivan says it'll kind of be scattered through Saturday.
12: There's going to be some periods in there maybe where it does get a little bit heavy at times. And it's not going to be a total washout or anything like that. Sunday, the rain chances do look like they start to come down some.
3: The better on Sunday, he says, we'll have nice sunshine for Memorial Day itself on Monday. Highs in the mid-80s. And it starts to change again with more rain back on Tuesday.
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3: We have a flash flood warning for parts of Tulsa, Washington, and Rogers counties this morning due to the persistent rain. It's lighter at this point, but it's been raining for hours, and that's starting to add up. That's why we have some street flooding going on. We'll hear about that with Chase in a second. And the five-day forecast right now brought to you by Don Carlton Honda, 4141 South Memorial, with certified meteorologist Laura Mock. Morning, Laura.
13: Good morning, Skylar.
3: Is it going to rain all weekend?
13: No, thankfully.
3: Okay.
13: We have a round of rain possible, I think, Saturday morning, and then there could be a few showers around through the rest of it.
3: All right, let's hear more in the five-day forecast.
13: Yeah, it's going to be warmer this weekend, too, so after all this rain, it's probably going to be humid. High temperature today, 77 degrees. Our highest rain chances today happening this morning. Some of that clears out, but we'll still be mostly cloudy. Saturday, high temperature 78 after another morning round of showers and storms comes through. We'll be mostly cloudy through the weekend. Sunday, 81, a 20% chance for rain. Monday, 83, 20% chance. Higher rain chances return through the middle of next week. I'm certified meteorologist Laura Mock for Fox 23 and 102.3 KRMG, Tulsa's News and Talk.
5: Heavy rain in 64 in Owosso, 64 at Tulsa's Severe Weather Station.
6: The Owosso-Collinsville area hearing some barricades getting put out. A lot of street flooding. You know where your low-lying areas are going to be, and that's where the trouble is. We've got trouble on the northwest corner of the interdispersal loop, wrapping up a collision here as the west leg, that would be northbound traffic on 244, trying to take your ramp to the Sand Springs Expressway. Wrecker there, getting everything loaded up. There's still some flashing lights, so be aware of that. Muskogee Turnpike joining us. We got trouble, and you know it's going to be our favorite spot down south of Coweta, near Porter, and that's our long work zone. And if you're coming in from Wagner and Coweta, we look okay inbound, westbound on the Muskogee Turnpike. This looks to be an outbound, eastbound issue, so if you're heading out of Broken Arrow right now, be aware as you get south of the Coweta Toll Plaza, it's going to be tough. You may want to exit off there at Highway 51. 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
3: The irony of that question is part of why CBS News Radio is shutting down. 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Is it on Spotify? 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I wish we could find it somewhere else, but don't think we can. 623.
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3: Another look at the weather and traffic just moments away here as we have a flash flood warning for parts of the metro and already some trouble on the roads. We'll check in with Chase. 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
20: A public dispute growing between Kevin Stitt and Gittner Drummond, yet again, over Medicaid oversight in Oklahoma. Governor Stitt has directed the Attorney General to cooperate with President Donald Trump's audit of Medicaid fraud units, saying Oklahoma's Sooner Select program has increased transparency and accountability while protecting taxpayers from fraud. Drummond pushed back yesterday, accusing the governor of attempting to block an independent audit of the Oklahoma Health Care Authority and defending insurance companies instead of patients. Drummond also said Oklahoma leads the nation in Medicaid fraud enforcement and plans to meet with Vice President J.D. Vance next week to discuss the state's efforts. Some good news this morning, the Owosso Gold Agers Foundation donating more than $476,000 to the city of Owosso to support programs and facilities for senior citizens before that organization officially dissolves. City leaders say the funds will help construct, renovate, and develop infrastructure and programming at the Owosso Community Center, where seniors participate in classes ranging from exercise classes to bingo and cornhole, bridge, and line dancing. Program coordinators say the center plays a major role in keeping seniors active, connected, and engaged, especially for those dealing with isolation after losing a spouse. The Owosso City Council has already approved accepting the donation.
3: 6:27 on this Friday morning, and it's raining. Let's get the forecast with Chief Meteorologist James Adelot.
4: Skyler, rolling into the three-day holiday weekend, and we will see some dry time. The rain and thunder moving out this morning, upper 70s and mostly cloudy this afternoon, but more rain and thunder develop tomorrow, still in the upper 70s, low to mid 80s, Sunday and Memorial Day, this time only isolated storms. I'm Chief Meteorologist James Adelot for Fox 23 and 102.3 KRMG, Tulsa's News and Talk.
5: 63 in Coweta, rainy in 64 at Tulsa Severe Weather Station.
6: Trouble on the Muskogee Turnpike is going to be south of the Coweta Toll Plaza. Those leaving Wagner and Coweta coming into Broken Arrow, we look fine. If you're leaving Broken Arrow on the Muskogee Turnpike, I would consider exiting there at Coweta. If you want to continue on to Muskogee, can you use Highway 51 over to Wagner, then use Highway 69 south, but this headache, it's going to be in your work zone in that Porter area. If you're across the Tulsa Metro right now, it's tough. We just got that collision taken care of at the northwest corner of the interdispersal loop. Looking better, there's the west leg there, 244 connects with Highway 412. 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
3: Good morning, 6:30 on Friday, headed into Memorial Day weekend. This is the KRMG Morning News. I'm Skyler Cooper. Rain is still there, but it's a lot lighter. But it's been raining so long overnight and into this morning that we have a flash flood warning for parts of Tulsa, Washington, and Rogers counties. It's supposed to go until 8 this morning, so another hour and a half. We've already had more than 3 inches of rain. It's 64 degrees right now. Coming up, there's a little good news on the gas. If you haven't noticed yet, I've noticed some stations falling to $3.99, so a little bit of help, starting to fall a little. And tonight's game 3 for the Oklahoma City Thunder. They're headed to San Antonio. But more on our weather here for our top story as we start Memorial Day weekend with this rain.
4: Still looking at rain and thunder chances that will redevelop tomorrow, but the outlook for the rest of the holiday weekend, not bad at all. Typically, Memorial Day is an awfully wet holiday weekend for us here in Oklahoma, and this year, no different. We'll still have some isolated showers and thunderstorms Sunday and Memorial Day. I don't expect anything severe. We will see an increase in rain and thunder, though, on Tuesday.
3: As Chief Meteorologist James Adelot, we'll have the five-day forecast coming up with Laura Mock. Now, we have street flooding as a result of a lot of this rain that's been so consistent through the last couple of hours. We'll hear more about that. Chase will tell us the areas to avoid in about 5 minutes. Right now, we have more of the morning's top stories in the 24-hour Fox News Center with Grant Merrill.
20: Thunder up, Skyler. Oklahoma City continues their championship run tonight.
22: OKC and San Antonio meet tonight in Game 3 of the Western Conference Finals, with the series tied at one game apiece. Tip-off is set for 7:30 p.m. Central in San Antonio, where the Thunder will try to carry momentum from their 122-113 Game 2 victory earlier this week. The Thunder were led by strong performances from Shai Gilgeous-Alexander and Isaiah Hartenstein in the win, while the Spurs continue to lean on Victor Wembanyama, who is averaging more than 30 points and 20 rebounds through the first two games of the series. Mark Conroe, 102.3 KRMG, Tulsa's News and Talk.
20: Gas prices across the Tulsa metro are climbing ahead of Memorial Day in some places it's dropping. Casey's and Quick Trip in Tulsa hovering around $3.99 a gallon. The lowest reported price in Oklahoma, that's in Mustang at the Gas and Go, $3.56 a gallon there. The AAA says Oklahoma still remains among the states with the cheapest fuel prices in the nation. Nationally, drivers are seeing the highest Memorial Day gas prices in 4 years. A proposed new bridge across the Arkansas River near Bixby is moving forward after Governor Kevin Stitt signed House Bill 2123 into law. That gives the Oklahoma Turnpike Authority expanded authorities to begin the planning process. Bixby Mayor Brad Girard says the bill does not authorize immediate construction, but does allow for studies and coordination to begin on a future crossing that could be located between Delaware Avenue and 100 161st East in Broken Arrow. Oklahoma Turnpike Authority officials say that the bridge would likely become part of the state's toll network, with feasibility studies and partnerships with local cities expected to begin before the end of the year. Tulsa County residents invited to attend an upcoming District 1 town hall. That's going to be hosted by Commissioner Stan Salee at the Broken Arrow Senior Citizen Center Annex on South Main Street. That event's set for Tuesday night at 6. Salee tells KRMG he'll be joined by the Tulsa County Assessor, John Wright, and Treasurer John Fothergill for an open discussion about county issues and services.
2: It's just a way to get not just a elected officials, multiple elected officials out to the public, whether it's public safety involving the sheriff or assessor or treasurer.
20: The Tulsa Regional Chamber Executive Committee, they're officially opposing State Question 832 ahead of Oklahoma's June 16th vote. They argue the proposed measure to gradually raise the state's minimum wage from $7.25 an hour to $15 an hour by 2029 could create long-term uncertainty for businesses across the state. Chamber leaders said while they support fair compensation for workers, they believe automatic inflation-based increases tied to the proposal could make Oklahoma less competitive and lead to higher prices for consumers. Meanwhile, some business owners say that it's really the rising costs like health care, rent, and fuel that are placing the bigger burden than employee wages.
7: I'd rather pay another dollar or two an hour to an employee than, you know, all these other costs, because it's the other costs that we're not addressing that are really raising the prices and make everything difficult for a small business owner.
20: That's Mike Nobles from Studio Records Tulsa talking to Fox 23. Other opponents of the measure say that increasing the minimum wage could ultimately drive up prices for Oklahoma families. KRMG News Time is 8:30 or 6:35.
3: I wish. Let's get the five-day forecast brought to you by Don Carlton Honda, 4141 South Memorial, with Fox 23 and KRMG meteorologist Laura Mock.
13: Heavy rain overnight, Skylar, but that should be clearing out as the day goes on. By the afternoon, mostly cloudy skies, maybe some peaks of sunshine at times, high temperature 77, light winds out of the southeast, only 5 to 10 miles per hour. Tomorrow, we could see another round of rain trying to come in Saturday morning, some showers and thunderstorms, but I don't think it's going to last all day. High temperature Saturday afternoon, 78. Lower rain chances expected Sunday and Monday, high temperatures in the low 80s, but our rain chances ramp back up into next week. I'm certified meteorologist Laura Monk for Fox 23 and 102.3 KRMG, Tulsa's News and Talk.
5: Light rain in 63 in Claremore, 64 at Tulsa's Severe Weather Station.
6: Where we have trouble at the moment is on the Muskogee Turnpike. This is south of the Coweta Toll Plaza. This is not the inbound drive leaving Wagner and Coweta. Westbound on the Turnpike, you look good coming into Broken Arrow. Leaving Broken Arrow, you have a good drive down to the Toll Plaza, but it's going to be down in that work zone between Coweta and Porter where we've got the impact. Operation Slick Streets underway for the Metro. Tulsa Police only working injury collisions. Nothing new has occurred in the last few minutes of major concern. We've taken care of that collision at the northwest corner of the downtown loop that was on the ramp to the Sand Springs Expressway. That's out of your way. What's not out of your way is all the water up on the north end. Owasso and Collinsville dealing with this. A lot of street flooding. I know there was a rescue for a part of Mingo, the Bird Creek area around 66th Street North. And let's run through some of those closings real quick. They were still concerned about Mingo up near 116th Street North on the north end. 106th Street North and 145th East Avenue. There's even some concern for 86th Street North near Memorial and near Sheridan. You know those low-lying areas on the north end. Tulsa Metro, we had earlier concerns with flooding over in the Tulsa Hills area, 81st and Elwood. I didn't see any big trouble at 31st and Yale coming in this morning. Just a lot of this water needing somewhere to get, and hopefully it's out of our way. The storm, that storm drain on your street, now it's only for rain. It's had plenty today. Everything else flows right into our creeks. Trash, pet waste, dirty water, that all pollutes. So remember, only rain from today in the drain. Protect Tulsa. 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
3: Some folks have a long weekend ahead, and there are some things to do around town you need to know about. 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
4: Let us know if you have any trouble on the roads this morning. Don't do it while you're driving, but if you're a passenger or you've already arrived at your destination, you can safely reach out to us. Do that by texting 918-921-1023 or hit the open mic button on the KRMG app. Chase was talking about all those areas with street flooding. Owosso, just a bunch of areas of trouble this morning. And we anticipate there may be others. Flash flood warning still in effect until 8. Rain has really let up a lot, especially right here in the city. There's still some decent showers around Tulsa Hills down to the Bixby area. But there are parts of town, like right around 41st, 51st, and Yale, they're kind of in a little bit of a break from the rain. Plenty of it still going on north of here with Collinsville, Owosso, Ulaga, way up into Nevada, still some rain. But as it continues to drain off, hopefully it will improve the driving conditions. We'll keep a look at that with the National Weather Service and James Adelot and you this morning on the KRMG Morning News, the Friday edition headed into Memorial Day weekend. We get more news now in for Ben Morgan. It's Grant Merrill.
5: The search is on for an accused fraudster in Minnesota following a massive new federal indictment over the alleged theft of tens of millions of dollars in Medicaid resources.
6: The Department of Justice says 15 people are charged with scamming needy Minnesotans out of $90 million. In 7 state-run Medicaid programs, one suspect, Muhammad Omar, now on the run after jumping off a fourth-floor balcony, escaping arrest. Assistant Attorney General Colin McDonald with a message to scammers:
7: eat, drink, and be merry today, because your days of frolicking and freedom are numbered.
6: The new charges, on top of dozens of others, as well as fraud convictions, mostly centering around the state's Somali population. Federal prosecutors in January said fraud in Minnesota could top $9 billion. Jeff Manasso, Fox News.
5: Down on the Gulf, hurricane season is coming. The U.S. government meteorologists are predicting a likely easier time this year for the U.S. Eastern Seaboard.
8: Forecasters at NOAA say the forming of an El Nino will make for fewer hurricanes in the Atlantic this summer, but likely more cyclones will form in the central and eastern Pacific. NOAA Administrator Neil Jacobs advises a low number of expected storms doesn't mean much when one strikes where you live.
9: It's very important to understand that it only takes one. We have had Category 5s make landfall in the past during below-average seasons.
8: Atlantic hurricane season begins June 1st. The Pacific season is already underway. Now is a good time to stock up on supplies. In Miami, Eben Brown, Fox News.
10: I'm Lynn Hernandez with your KRMG Tulsa Rocks weekend. This weekend, the Post Oak Lodge is going to rock. It is a really nice retreat just northwest of downtown Tulsa. This is a festival called Music is Medicine. It's for a great cause, and one of the bands performing, in fact, the headliner for Saturday night is the band Circus. with me from Circus, the singer, Matt Adams. Matt, tell me, first of all, about Rockavet.
11: Lynn, Rockavet supports veterans all across the state. 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
10: A great cause there and a fun way to raise money for them, too. So a lot of bands playing both tonight and on Saturday. Run down some of the bands performing.
11: Friday, 1 p.m., we got Apples of Eden, Phil Knock, another band playing right after them, 7 Foot Monkeys. And to end the night on Friday, we have Dime Store Riot.
10: Nice. And Saturday?
11: Yes, sir. We play at midnight on Saturday, but we're playing with a couple other bands called Oklahoma Blood, Beggar's Whiskey, Assault and Flattery, Brigade is going to be there, Aquafire. Yeah, we're going to have a great time.
10: Nice. All right, Matt. Well, listen, man, break a leg and appreciate you doing something so good for a cool organization like Rockavet.
11: Yo, Lynn, have a good one. Thanks for having me on.
10: All right, bud. Thanks, Matt. Matt from the band Circus. I'm Lynn Hernandez at 102.3 KRMG, Tulsa's News and Talk.
12: 6:44 on this Friday morning. I'm Skyler Cooper. This is the KRMG Morning News, and we're checking your weather and traffic now. Been an eventful morning so far. Here's Fox 23 and KRMG Chief Meteorologist James Adelot.
13: Skyler, good morning. It's Friday, and we've got a three-day holiday weekend. Upper 70s today, the rain and thunder moving out this morning. We might still see an isolated shower develop this afternoon. Upper 70s, mostly cloudy, more rain and thunder tomorrow, but Sunday and Memorial Day, drier. Still a couple of showers around, low to mid-80s. I'm Chief Meteorologist James Adelot for Fox 23 and 102.3 KRMG, Tulsa's News and Talk.
14: 64 in Sepulpa and 64 at Tulsa Severe Weather Station.
15: Hearing reports in Midtown of some lines down, of course. We had some pretty gusty storms that came through, a lot of heavy rain. That's been the main issue, so do watch as you're getting out of the neighborhood. Things are not going to be perfect this morning. Street flooding still a concern for the Owosso-Collinsville area. Muskogee Turnpike, have been watching the headache that's south of the Coweta Toll Plaza, your work zone. This is not for those coming in from Wagner and Coweta. Westbound traffic, you look fine into Broken Arrow. You can leave Broken Arrow on the Muskogee Turnpike, but you do want to exit off at Coweta, use Highway 51 over to Wagner, then you can use Highway 69 south on towards Muskogee. Traffic stuck out in the concrete barriers, and it's a long stretch there with that work zone between Coweta and Porter, and that is where the headache is right now. You do not want to head south of Coweta on the Turnpike. Are you ready for spring storms? 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
2: Two big changes in the media landscape. The Late Show with Stephen Colbert aired its final episode last night, ending Colbert's 11-year run as host and ending the 33-year run of the program, started by David Letterman in 1993. The network canceling the show, citing purely financial reasons. And later today, CBS News Radio will broadcast its last newscast. CBS leaders again citing financial reasons for ending the network that's been bringing Americans the news for 99 years. Happening tonight, Game 3 of the NBA Western Conference Finals. Thunder head down to San Antonio to face the Spurs on their home turf. The series is tied up at one game apiece. The Spurs bested Thunder on Game 1 there at home in OKC. And then Thunder bounced back for Game 2. And Game 3 starts at 7:30 tonight on NBC. Our top story this morning is this weather we're having now and what it's going to look like this weekend. We have rain this morning that has led to a flash flood warning for parts of Tulsa, Washington, and Rogers counties. Street flooding has already been a problem this morning, as we've been hearing from Chase in the traffic center. We do have more rain coming, but not for the whole long weekend.
3: The rain will clear up for a little bit today, but meteorologist Craig Sullivan with the National Weather Service says the rain will ramp up tonight, but shouldn't be severe.
4: We're definitely going to have some rain and storms around through a good part of the morning. We're starting off with some pretty heavy rainfall in the Tulsa metro area. Should be moving out of here before sunrise, though. Things will be trending down. We may even actually see a little bit of sun later this afternoon.
3: Sullivan says the rain will be scattered throughout the day on Saturday, and there are chances for rain on Sunday. But the rain is expected to clear up for Memorial Day with highs in the mid-80s. Crystal Kelly, 102.3 KRMG, Tulsa's News and Talk.
2: Oklahoma Mezzanet says we've already seen more than 3.3 inches of rain in Tulsa just in the last 6 hours or so. So that's why there was that flash flood warning. It hasn't been the heaviest rain, but it has been persistent. It adds up. So we'll have more on how this is impacting the roads in just a minute.
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2: Let's get the bigger picture now with the five-day forecast brought to you by Don Carlton Honda, 4141 South Memorial, with Fox 23 and KRMG meteorologist Laura Mock. Morning, Laura.
5: Good morning, Skylar.
2: We made it to Friday. That's the good news, but we're going to have plenty of rain this weekend, aren't we?
5: Yeah, we still have rain chances every single day through the holiday weekend, but I think the good news is I see lower rain chances now for Sunday and Monday.
2: All right, give us the good and the bad of the weekend.
5: Yeah, temperatures are going to start warming up into the weekend, too. Today, expecting about 77 this afternoon. Drier for the second half of the day and still mostly cloudy. Tomorrow morning, a round of showers and storms possible, but that should also be clearing out in the afternoon. High temperature Saturday, 78, mostly cloudy. Lower rain chances Sunday and Monday. We'll keep that at 20%. Still mostly cloudy through the holiday weekend. High temperatures in the low 80s. We'll stay in the 80s as we head through next week, but rain chances will be increasing. I'm certified meteorologist Laura Mock for Fox 23 and 102.3 KRMG, Tulsa's News and Talk.
3: Rainy and 63 in Broken Arrow, 64 at Tulsa Severe Weather Station.
6: With the rain and all the water that's still trying to recede off the roadways, be careful. Watch it. Maybe the outside lanes. If you're on, you know, a city street there, that's where the curb's going to be. If you're on the roadways, be careful with your ramps getting down to the streets. We had a collision even reported for westbound I-244 near Peoria. Haven't seen an impact to your drive. Vehicles spinning out. Vehicles stalling out on the north end. As Skylar's been talking about this, Owasso and Collinsville, watch all of your low-lying areas. There was a water rescue on part of Mingo near Bird Creek. That's around 66th Street North. Muskogee Turnpike is a headache. It's shut down. We got a collision in the work zone. It's, we'll say, near the Porter area, so south of Coweta. It's a long corridor when you get in those concrete barriers, and we even had a text come in a few minutes ago here about, traffic's not moving. This is not for the inbound drive. You can head in from Wagner and Coweta, get on the turnpike, and come into Broken Arrow just fine. You can leave Broken Arrow on the turnpike, but you will want to exit at Coweta, otherwise you're going to get stuck in that work zone. 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
8: I want to share a message from Wayne. He's the owner of Lifetime Transmissions, and he wanted to reflect on what Memorial Day is really about. It was originally called Decoration Day, and it was a day set aside to remember and honor Civil War dead by decorating their graves. In 1971, it was extended to include all military war dead, and it became a three-day holiday. Unfortunately, that's when the real meaning of Memorial Day started getting lost. Most of us don't mean to forget. It's just that we're so busy with day-to-day stuff that the thought of a three-day weekend overpowers the reason for the three-day weekend. And that is to remember and honor the countless soldiers who will never come home. Ever. Memorial Day is the day we should honor and remember the men and women that didn't come home. I wish they still taught this in school. Sadly, they don't.
9: 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The note was based on the S&P, gold, and silver, and our clients won't lose principal as long as none of the ETFs are down more than 40% 4 years from when we placed the trade, and the bank guaranteeing them doesn't default. 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But if you would like to know more about how structured notes work and what we currently have available, call us at 918-262-2000, 918-262-2000, if you'd like to learn more.
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7: 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We'll get you there on time. 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
11: 6:55 on the KRMG Morning News. A week from tomorrow, KRMG's Crystal Kelly is going to be hanging out with the Blue Whale. They have a new visitor center, and it's going to be their grand opening in Catoosa. And we've updated the time. You have to get up a little bit earlier on Saturday.
12: A little bit. So you're going to be there. Actually, that's later, though, than what we normally wake up.
11: Sure, yeah. So maybe it'll be more in your routine. So you'll be there 9 to 11 on the 30th. It's actually, the thing starts at 8, so people can go out there. There's a lot of cool things happening that day.
12: Yeah, there's a lot. There's a fun run that's starting at 8 o'clock, and then we've got vendors starting, I believe, at noon, maybe 11, but I think noon. They're going to open up. There's going to be like 150 of them, and they're going to open up the visitor center with a ribbon cutting around 2 o'clock, and then we've got live music. We've got fireworks. It's going to be a fun, family-friendly event.
11: All that for free, too, so go check it out. We have more info on KRMG.com, but Crystal's going to be there, so if you want to go hang out with her, hang out with everybody in Catoosa that day, well, we invite you out there. 6:56 now. Let's hear more news with Grant Merrill.
13: High honors announced Thursday for a longtime tribal leader from Tulsa. Ross Swimmer is among 8 individuals selected for the 2026 class of the Oklahoma Hall of Fame. Swimmer, the former principal chief of the Cherokee Nation, was recognized for helping transition the tribe to a democratic government system and for expanding tribal business growth and infrastructure during his leadership. Other inductees include former OU athletic director Joe Castiglione, former OU women's basketball coach Sherry Cole, and longtime attorney and gaming commissioner Dwight Birdwell. The Hall of Fame's 99th induction ceremony is scheduled for November 12th. Other honors for Cherokee Nation veterans happening. The Medal of Patriotism presented during the May meeting of the Council of the Cherokee Nation. Samuel Falls Morris of Fort Gibson and Patrick Leonard Edwards of Stillwell were recognized by Principal Chief Chuck Hoska Jr., Deputy Chief Brian Warner, and Cherokee Nation Secretary of Veteran Affairs S. Joe Crittenden for their military services and sacrifices. Morris served in the U.S. Air Force during the Vietnam War. Edwards served in the U.S. Navy. And Skyler, if you'll indulge me for just a minute, I'd like to congratulate my grandfather Barney Cheek for also becoming a Cherokee Warrior last week and getting that same award. They're going to name the Cherokee Community Center in Salisaw in his honor.
11: Oh, so that's amazing.
13: I just wanted to tag the end of the story with a little personal note there.
11: That's awesome. Congratulations.
13: Yes, sir.
11: 6:57. Let's get the forecast here as we have a rainy start to the Friday morning.
2: morning and the weekend with Chief Meteorologist James Adelot.
14: Hey, Skyler, still watching rain and thunder move out this morning. This afternoon, just an isolated shower, upper 70s for highs. Upper 70s tomorrow, but redeveloping rain and thunder. Sunday and Memorial Day, low to mid 80s. Can't rule out an isolated thunderstorm, but there'll be plenty of dry time, too. I'm Chief Meteorologist James Adelot for Fox 23 and 102.3 KRMG, Tulsa's News and Talk.
12: 63 in Jinx and 64 at Tulsa's Severe Weather Station.
6: Been watching trouble on the Muskogee Turnpike. Again, this is going to be south of the Coweta Toll Plaza. Those coming to Tulsa into Broken Arrow. As you leave Wagner and Coweta, you have a good drive westbound. Leaving Broken Arrow, heading out on the Turnpike, you will want to exit at Coweta. Let's check out an open mic that just came in.
15: So if you're going toward Porter on the Muskogee Turnpike, get off at Coweta. It's backed up all the way to Coweta from the Porter exit because the car is stalled probably a quarter mile from the exit.
6: And when you get in that work zone, you got concrete barriers, you are trapped. The inbound drive not impacted. Again, that's the away drive there on the Turnpike, tough south of Coweta. Are you ready for spring storms? 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
2: Good morning, 7:01. I'm Skyler Cooper. This is the KRMG Morning News. Right now we have rain. It's a lot lighter than it was, but it's been so persistent over the last several hours, we have a flash flood warning for a good portion of Tulsa, Tulsa County, Rogers, and Washington counties as well. 64 degrees. We'll get more on the Memorial Day forecast coming up in just a second. We're also going to tell you more about what we know so far on the sudden passing of Kyle Busch, NASCAR legendary driver, just 41 years old. And we'll tell you more about some things happening this weekend around Tulsa, including just down the Turnpike. Well, actually, no, they're down in San Antonio now, but Game 3 with the Thunder taking on the Spurs again later tonight. Our top story is that Memorial Day weekend weather. It's not going to last all weekend, but here we are again, Memorial Day weekend with rain. The latest with Chief Meteorologist James Adelot.
14: As we head into a three-day holiday weekend that's typically our wettest every year in Oklahoma, we still have rain and thunder to contend with, especially tomorrow. Now, Sunday and Monday, just isolated showers around, including Memorial Day. Plenty of dry time for outdoor plans or a cookout. But we will see an increase in rain and thunder coverage by Tuesday.
2: We'll have more on the five-day forecast coming up. Again, that That flash flood warning for parts of Tulsa, Rogers, and Washington counties is in effect until 8 a.m. The rain is letting up, so we should start to see improvement with some of the street flooding we've had this morning. We'll check in on that with Chase momentarily. More of the morning's top stories right now with Grant Merrill.
13: The Thunder are headed south to continue their championship run.
0: OKC in San Antonio meet tonight in Game 3 of the Western Conference Finals with the series tied at one game apiece. Tip-off is set for 7:30 p.m. Central in San Antonio, where the Thunder will try to carry momentum from their 122-113 Game 2 victory earlier this week. The Thunder were led by strong performances from Shai Gilgeous-Alexander and Isaiah Hartenstein in the win, while the Spurs continue to lean on Victor Wembanyama, who is averaging more than 30 points and 20 rebounds through the first two games of the series. Mark Conroe, 102.3 KRMG. Tulsa's News and Talk.
13: Gas prices across the Tulsa metro are climbing ahead of Memorial Day weekend, with many stations, including Casey's and Quick Trip, hovering around $3.99 a gallon. The lowest price in Oklahoma reported Thursday was $3.56. That's at the Gas and Go in Mustang. The AAA saying that Oklahoma still remains among the states with the cheapest fuel prices in the nation. Nationally, drivers are seeing the highest Memorial Day gas prices in 4 years. That nationwide average set at about $4.50 a gallon. And the further west you go, the more expensive it gets. A proposed new bridge across the Arkansas River near Bixby is moving forward after Governor Kevin Stitt signed House Bill 2123 into law. That gives the Oklahoma Turnpike Authority expanded authority to begin the planning process. Bixby Mayor Brad Girard says the bill does not authorize immediate construction. It does, however, allow studies and coordination to begin on a future crossing that could be located between Delaware Avenue and 161st East Avenue in Broken Arrow. OTA officials say the bridge would likely become part of the state's toll network. Tulsa County residents invited to attend an upcoming District 1 town hall that's going to be hosted by Commissioner Stan Salee at the Broken Arrow Senior Citizen Center Annex on South Main Street Tuesday at 6 p.m. Salee tells KRMG that he'll be joined by the Tulsa County Assessor, John Wright, Treasurer John

0: Full Flavor Kings Saturday night at Maggie's in Jinx. You can see a band called Steel Roses. And on Sunday in Ooliga at Iron Horse, grab your guitar, take your drumsticks. There is an open jam with Colt West. I'm Lynn Hernandez on 102.3 KRMG, Tulsa's News and Talk.
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2: All right, what are we expecting this weekend and beyond? 5-day forecast brought to you by Don Carlton Honda, 4141 South Memorial, with Fox 23 and KRMG meteorologist Laura Mock.
3: Showers and storms this morning, Skylar, should be clearing out for the afternoon. High temperature 77 today, mostly cloudy for most of it. Light winds out of the southeast, 5 to 10 miles per hour. Another round of rain expected Saturday morning. High temperature Saturday, 78, mostly cloudy. Could see a few more showers or storms trying to roll in Saturday evening. We're going to lower our rain chances Sunday and Monday down to 20%. So still some rain possible, but not a complete washout those days. High temperatures in the low 80s, and we'll stay in the low 80s next week. I'm certified meteorologist Laura Mock for Fox 23 and 102.3 KRMG, Tulsa's News and Talk.
4: Heavy rain in 64 in Sepulpa, 64 at Tulsa Severe Weather Station.
5: Checking our city streets, no new collisions have occurred. We continue with Operation Slick Streets. Tulsa police only going to be responding to those with injury. North end of Wasson and Collinsville have been dealing with a lot of flooding. There was even a water rescue for part of Mingo near the Bird Creek vicinity. So that's just south of 76th Street North. That low-lying stretch of Mingo always has trouble. Your low-lying areas hopefully are improving here, noticing that a lot of the water has started to recede. We still have an issue out on the Muskogee Turnpike. Traffic backed up. We got trouble in the Porter Work Zone. So this is south of the Coweta Towplaz. If you are leaving Broken Arrow on the Muskogee Turnpike, you will want to exit at Highway 51. Those coming in from Wagner and Coweta westbound, you have a good drive coming into Broken Arrow this morning. Termites are beginning to swarm and looking to start a new nest. Your home could be the target of termites. 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
2: 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The 41-year-old NASCAR star has died at the age of 41. I'll tell you what we know and have some reaction coming up on the KRMG Morning News.
6: 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I'm April Hill with those stories and more on the KRMG Afternoon News at 4.
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0: this Friday morning. It's the KRMG Morning News. Rain has really started to break up, and we have some areas of town with no rainfall at the moment, but there are still some scattered showers. It's the heaviest now northeast of Tulsa into Ooligah and continuing northeast from there. But as a result of the hours and hours of persistent rain, we have now 3.44 inches fallen in the last 6 hours here in Tulsa. And we have a flash flood warning for parts of, really a good chunk of Tulsa County, and then just clipping Washington County and getting into Rogers County as well. That's supposed to expire at 8 this morning, and we'll continue to track that for you. There's been a fair bit of street flooding, especially in the Owosso area this morning. We'll continue to update those areas, make sure you can get through. Chase is also talking about trouble down there on the Muskogee Turnpike, so we'll check in with him momentarily. Right now we get more of the day's top news with Grant Merrill.
1: Those are the sounds of Stephen Colbert and Paul McCartney closing out the late show last night with the performance of the Beatles' Hello, Goodbye. At the time of the cancellation, Stephen Colbert's the late show, President Trump celebrating it, calling it a financial decision brought on by ratings drops and a pure lack of talent, unquote. Iran and Oman discussing plans to implement a tolling system for ship traffic in the Strait of Hormuz as the waterway remains closed. Speaking at a NATO meeting in Sweden, Secretary of State Marco Rubio expressed opposition to any future tolling plan.
2: Iran is trying to create a tolling system. They're trying to convince Oman, by the way, to join them in this tolling system in an international waterway. There is not a country in the world that should accept that. I don't know of a country in the world that's in favor of it except Iran, but there's no country in the world that should accept it.
1: Speaking in India, Iran's foreign minister stated that control of the strait belonged exclusively to Iran and Oman, refuting the U.S. position that the shipping lane resides in international waters.
3: He knows all about getting to victory lane. Here he comes off at turn number 4. Kyle Busch wins at Dover for the 5th time in his career.
4: All right. Yeah, baby.
5: That's awesome. Very good.
4: Good job,
5: for,
4: team.
5: Very,
4: go.
5: Very good for Aspire Motorsports. 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
3: Absolutely
5: amazing
3: dominated.
5: Performance.
3: Led 147 laps.
0: And from NASCAR on Fox, the Dover race back on May 15th, the Truck Series race that Kyle Busch won that day in part of his illustrious career of he's just won so many races in all three of the major series there in NASCAR, and got the tragic news yesterday that at just the age of 41, Kyle Busch has died. It was reported earlier in the day that he was severely ill and would not participate in this weekend's Coca-Cola 600. And then hours later, we got news from NASCAR, from Richard Childress Racing, and from the Busch family that Kyle had passed away. Now, there's not much else known at this point. There's been no official cause of death, been nothing officially released by NASCAR or the family. We'll continue to follow up on that. But just to touch on the career, the illustrious career, the success of Kyle Busch, our own Mark Conroe, a huge NASCAR fan. And it's one of those things, Mark, where we know about it in every sport. You might not root for somebody or one team or one city, but you respect the talent and the accomplishments of everybody. And for you, that sounds like the case with Kyle.
6: Yeah, I mean, he had talent in spades. He came into the sport at a very young age. They actually had to change the rules because he was so young starting. I think he was 16 when he ran his first NASCAR Craftsman Truck Series race. And they had to say, okay, you have to be older to be able to race in the Cup Series. He was just that talented. Won 2 races in his rookie season with Hendrick Motorsports, and it was on from there.
0: And what are the numbers? He's got just a crazy amount of wins.
6: I mean, 63 wins in the NASCAR Cup Series. That puts him 9th all-time on the all-time win list in the O'Reilly Auto Parts Series. He has 102 career victories, most all-time in that series. He has 69 victories in the Craftsman Truck Series, so that puts him at a grand total of 234 wins across all three major branches of NASCAR competition.
0: And there's some Tulsa ties with Kyle Busch because of the Chili Bowl and even some local racers.
6: Yeah, so Kyle Busch used to own a NASCAR Craftsman Truck Series team. And of the many talented drivers that now compete in the Cup Series that went through there, one of them was Oklahoma's own Christopher Bell from Norman. He got his start there at Kyle Busch Motorsports. He was very successful there. And then he ended up racing with Kyle at Joe Gibbs Motorsports. Or Joe Gibbs Racing at the end of Kyle's stint with that team.
0: And Kyle did participate in his first Chili Bowl. It's hard to believe it was his first one, but he raced at Chili Bowl there at the SageNet Center last year for the first time. And I think this year he owned a car. So
6: yeah, and I believe that was his son Brexton's race car, which, you know, his own son now is starting to get into racing and it has proven to be very talented. So this is just a huge loss for the NASCAR community. Kyle Busch was just such a central figure, sort of a main character of the NASCAR world, certainly through the late 2000s and mid 2010s. And he is going to be sorely missed from a competition standpoint and just as a personality of the sport.
0: I always picture that M&M's car when I think of Kyle Busch. 7:15, weather and traffic. Let's go to Chief Meteorologist James Adelot.
7: Skyler, rolling into the three-day holiday weekend, and we will see some dry time. The rain and thunder moving out this morning, upper 70s and mostly cloudy this afternoon, but more rain and thunder developing tomorrow, still in the upper 70s, low to mid 80s, Sunday and Memorial Day, this time only isolated storms. I'm Chief Meteorologist James Adelot for Fox 23 and 102.3 KRMG, Tulsa's News and Talk.
8: 63 in Sand Springs and 64 at Tulsa's Severe Weather Station.
9: As some of us get our morning routines underway, work zones are a little busy. Highway 75 northbound is starting to slow at the Creek Turnpike, and Owasso's Drive becoming a bit busy for southbound Highway 169. Catoosa, your work zone is looking okay if you're heading in on Highway 412 and the Will Rogers Turnpike. Broken Arrow's work zone's in good shape there for the Creek Turnpike, and even checking Bixby, your drive there over the River Bridge Memorial, not looking too rough for us. A lot of our routines are beginning to adjust as districts are having their final days. 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I'm Chase Thompson, 102.3 KRMG, Tulsa's News and Talk.
0: One more local tie. I didn't know about this one.
10: Both Kyle Busch and his son Brexton raced several times at Port City Raceway over the last several years.
0: Oh, yeah, right here in Tulsa. Thank you for that open mic on the KRMG app. It's 7:17.
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0: More now on the death of two-time NASCAR Cup Series champion Kyle Busch, who died yesterday at the age of 41. The Associated Press says that Busch was in a he was testing in a racing simulator on Wednesday when he became unresponsive and was rushed to a hospital in Charlotte. But no official cause of death has been given so far. The Tulsa Regional Chamber Executive Committee is officially opposing State Question 832 ahead of the June 16th vote. They say the proposed minimum wage increase would create long-term uncertainty for businesses across the state. If voters say yes, it would gradually raise Oklahoma's minimum wage from $7.25 an hour to $15 an hour by 2029, with future increases tied to inflation set to start in 2030. Now, the group organizing this effort says politicians have failed to raise the minimum wage to a livable wage. In our top story this morning, we are preparing for this rainy Memorial Day weekend. Of course, it's been raining all morning, and we have a flash flood warning in good portion of Tulsa for another at least 40 minutes or so as a result. Now, looking ahead for the weekend, the National Weather Service says the good news is we're not looking at anything severe, but we do have more rain kind of off and on. We'll continue with more later today and into tomorrow morning. As meteorologist Craig Sullivan says, it'll be scattered after that going through Saturday.
18: There's going to be some periods in there maybe where it does get a little bit heavy at times, and it's not going to be a total washout or anything like that. Sunday, the rain chances do look like they start to come down some.
0: And Sullivan says we'll see some sunshine again on Memorial Day itself. So if you have Monday off, looks like a good one. Highs in the mid-80s there. We do have this flash flood warning this morning as we've had more than 3 inches of rain in Tulsa so far just since the overnight hours. Now, it's starting to taper off, but the water still has some running off to do, and we've had some street flooding as a result. We'll get an update on that with Chase in the traffic center coming up.
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0: 5 day forecast now for more on this Memorial Day weekend and beyond. 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Certified meteorologist Laura Mock. Morning, Laura.
19: Good morning, Skylar.
0: We have these rain chances throughout the weekend, getting back into next week, but still no severe weather.
19: Thank goodness. Don't jinx it, Skylar.
0: I know. I hesitate to even say it, but in the 5 day forecast, it's sort of off and on, right?
19: Yeah, the rain chances are going to be off and on. And yeah, the severe weather threats are staying low. Main concerns are just going to be for heavy rain. We, of course, saw that in the overnight hours and this morning. High temperature today going to be about 77. A lot of the rain clearing out. We'll still be mostly cloudy in the afternoon. And then heading into the weekend, we could start with a round of showers and storms moving in Saturday morning. High temperature Saturday afternoon, 78, and drying out a little bit. Sunday and Monday, lower rain chances, but not a zero chance. We'll keep it at 20%. High temperature Sunday, 81. Monday, 83. Still in the 80s next week with more rain. I'm certified meteorologist Laura Mock for Fox 23 and 102.3 KRMG, Tulsa's News and Talk.
8: Rainy in 63 and Glenpool 64 at Tulsa Severe Weather Station.
9: A lot of the flooding concerns has really been on the north end for Wasip and Collinsville. There was a rescue earlier on Mingo. A lot of my focus has been on the Muskogee Turnpike. We've got trouble in the work zone near Porter. This is south of Coweta. Traffic is now backed up at the Coweta Plaza. If you're heading out of Broken Arrow, do plan to exit the Muskogee Turnpike at Coweta. Those coming in from Wagner and Coweta, you can jump on the Turnpike and you'll have a great drive there into Broken Arrow. We've got our work zone for Highway 75 slowing at the Creek Turnpike. North end of Tulsa Hills, it's southbound Highway 75 now slowing at I-44. Stay to the left if you can. Looks like we got some trouble on Highway 75 on the north end. This is going to be just south of the Gill Crease Expressway. Looks to be a collision here, and I'm getting the latest info live for you right now. This could have some injury involved happening 3 minutes ago. Southbound Highway 75, it's reported, we'll say near Apache, so it's going to be right as you get into that curve there near Lubas. As you get south of that near Pine, Highway 75 looks good on down to the downtown loop. 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
0: As if all of that isn't enough, Chase. It's a busy morning, and we do have some 850 or so PSO customers without power this morning.
9: I was wondering about that. I heard a report earlier of some lines down in Midtown. Didn't think about, you know, the storm could have did that impact as well.
0: Yeah, I've got someone near 51st and Yale telling me that their power's been out since about an hour ago almost, and PSO told them it wouldn't be on until noon. You know, they usually give a big window, but a lot of times it's fixed sooner. But around 850 out in Tulsa right now. A busy Friday morning and going into Memorial Day weekend. It's 7:25.
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1: Trump's choice for Congress? Jackson Lawmire. Trump says it is his great honor to endorse Jackson Lawmire, the MAGA conservative, with Trump's complete and total endorsement.
2: He has my complete and total endorsement.
3: I'm Jackson Lawmire, candidate for Congress, and I approve this message.
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5: 7:27, just a little while from now, I'll give away some tickets to the Tulsa Drillers. It's for the game next Saturday, May 30th. So stay tuned for that here on the KRMG Morning News. Let's hear a little bit more of today's top stories with Grant Merrill now.
6: The Tulsa Regional Chamber Executive Committee is officially opposing State Question 832 ahead of Oklahoma's June 16th vote, arguing the proposed measure to gradually raise the state's minimum wage from $7.25 an hour to $15 an hour by 2029 could create long-term uncertainty for businesses across the state. Chamber leaders said while they support fair compensation for workers, they believe automatic inflation-based increases tied to the proposal could make Oklahoma less competitive and lead to higher prices for consumers. Meanwhile, some business owners disagree with the chamber's notion, including Tulsa businessman Mike Nobles of Studio Records. He says rising costs like health care, rent, and fuel are placing a greater burden on small businesses than employee wages.
7: I'd rather pay another dollar or two an hour to an employee than, you know, all these other costs, because it's the other costs that we're not addressing that are really raising the prices and make everything difficult for a small business owner.
6: Other opponents of the measure say increasing the minimum wage could ultimately drive up prices for Oklahoma families. Tulsa County Election Board reminding voters that Friday, May 22nd, that's today, is the deadline to register to vote in the upcoming June 16th election. Officials encourage residents to check their voter registration status through the Oklahoma Voter Portal. They note that the election board has moved to a new location, 12,000 East Skelly Drive, near 11th and Garnett. That's right across from East Central High School.
5: All right, we have the flash flood warning that's supposed to expire in 30 minutes. We'll keep an eye on that. The rain has continued to lighten up quite a bit, so that's good news. We'll check the forecast and another look at the roads. It's been treacherous today on this Friday edition of the KRMG Morning News.
8: Once an Obama Democrat, always an Obama Democrat. That's the story with Charles McCall. McCall was a Democrat well into his 40s, even while Obama was president. Called himself a progressive. McCall remained a Democrat for years after Obama became president. In the legislature, McCall voted for higher taxes 20 times. 20 times. Really? And as Speaker, he pushed the largest tax increase in state history. 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Despicable. But that's the real Charles McCall. Once an Obama Democrat, always an Obama Democrat. Obama Democrat Charles McCall. Too liberal for Oklahoma. Authorized and paid for by Mazie for Governor 2026.
9: 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But what do local customers have to say?
10: I grew up around firearms and shot my first handgun at the age of 7. 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
5: Good morning, 7:31. This is the KRMG Morning News. I'm Skyler Cooper. It is raining still, but lighter than it was earlier today. But we've had more than 3 inches of rain in Tulsa so far this morning. That's why there's a flash flood warning. It's expected to expire in 30 more minutes. We're at 64 degrees right now. We have a gas price update for you. You may have noticed there's some prices sliding downward in some areas. We'll check on those. Also, there's an update on the Oklahoma City Thunder coming up. But our top story is that weather, because if you've been around here a while, you know that we almost always have rain on Memorial Day weekend. No exception this year, but the good news is it won't last the entire weekend.
13: Showers and thunderstorms will redevelop again tomorrow, and that definitely looks like the wettest day of the three-day holiday weekend. As we roll towards Sunday and Memorial Day, some isolated showers around, still plenty of dry time in between those widely scattered showers and storms if you've got outdoor plans or a cookout. But next week, we will see a big increase in rain and thunder coverage by Tuesday.
5: Fox 23 and KRMG chief meteorologist James Adel out there. He'll have more with the five-day forecast coming up. That flash flood warning set for 30 more minutes in Rogers, Tulsa, and Washington counties, part of those counties, under that warning. And we'll get an update with Chase on how the roads are looking as a result in just a few minutes. Right now at 7:32, more top stories with Grant Merrill.
14: Here's anybody going to San Antonio.
6: Great Charlie Pride asking a great question for Thunder fans. Anybody going to San Antonio tonight? Well, the Thunder fans will be as the Spurs welcome them tonight at Game 3 of the Western Conference Finals with the series tied at one game apiece. Tip-off set for 7:30 in San Antonio when the Thunder will try to carry their momentum from their 122-113 Game 2 victory earlier this week. Oklahoma City led by strong performances from Shai Gilgeous-Alexander and Isaiah Hartenstein in the win, while San Antonio continues to lean on Victor Wembanyama as he averages more than 30 points and 20 rebounds through the first two games of the series. Gas prices across the Tulsa Metro climbing ahead of the Memorial Day weekend. Some stations, including Casey's and Quick Trip, hovering over about $3.99 a gallon. The lowest reported price in Oklahoma was $3.56 a gallon. That's at the Gas and Go in Mustang. While the AAA says that Oklahoma still remains among the states with the cheapest fuel prices in the nation. Nationally, drivers are seeing the highest Memorial Day gas prices in 4 years, with the nationwide average above $4.50 a gallon. The further west you go, the higher the prices. Some states across the South and Midwest also remain lower. AAA says, despite that fact, a record number of Americans will still travel for the holiday weekend, despite those higher costs at the pump. A proposed new bridge across the Arkansas River near Bixby moving forward.
15: Governor Kevin Stitt signed House Bill 2123 into law, giving the Oklahoma Turnpike Authority expanded authority to begin the planning process. Bixby Mayor Brad Girard says the bill does not authorize immediate construction, but allows studies and coordination to begin on a future crossing that could be located between Delaware Avenue and 161st East Avenue in Broken Arrow. OTA officials say the bridge would likely become part of the state's toll network, with feasibility studies and partnerships with local cities expected to begin before the end of the year. Mark Conroe, 102.3 KRMG. Tulsa's News and Talk.
6: Just a horrible situation unfolding in the Oklahoma City Metro overnight as four young adults from Stillwater killed in a wrong-way crash early this morning on I-40 near Yukon. This according to the Oklahoma Highway Patrol. Troopers say the crash happened around 12:30 last night near North Check Hall Road when a vehicle driven by 26-year-old Michael Solomon Rosario Cruz of Memphis was traveling westbound in the eastbound lanes of I-40, and it struck that other vehicle head-on. The driver of that other vehicle, 20-year-old Kiersey Hickson of Stillwater, pronounced dead at the scene, along with three passengers identified as 19-year-old Quincy Jones, 18-year-old Haley Salazar, and Brad Palmer, who was listed to be around the same age. Rosario Cruz was transported to the Integrus Baptist Medical Center in critical condition. Troopers say all occupants involved were wearing seatbelts. The crash remains under investigation by the Oklahoma Highway Patrol. A late-night police chase that began in Osage County ends in a crash and arrest near the University of Tulsa campus. This according to the Oklahoma Highway Patrol as well, where troopers say deputies first attempted to stop that reckless driver in Sperry after he swerved toward a deputy, Richard Manhoit, facing charges after he led the pursuit into Tulsa. KRMG News Time is 7:35.
5: And the five-day forecast now brought to you by Don Carlton Honda, 4141 South Memorial, with certified meteorologist Laura Mock.
16: Our rain chances continue into the holiday weekend, Skyler. Of course, this morning we woke up to some rain across the area. By the afternoon, a lot of that should be clearing out. High temperature 77 today, still mostly cloudy for most of it. Tomorrow, another round of showers and storms possible during the morning hours. High temperature Saturday 78, still mostly cloudy. Lower rain chances on Sunday and Monday. Temperatures will be in the low 80s, will still be mostly cloudy for most of the holiday weekend. Our rain chances will be ramping back up next week. I'm certified meteorologist Laura Mock for Fox 23 and 102.3 KRMG, Tulsa's News and Talk.
17: 62 in Catoosa and 64 at Tulsa's Severe Weather Station.
18: We've got trouble on the Muskogee Turnpike. If you're leaving Broken Arrow, do plan to be diverted off at the Coweta Toll Plaza. If you're heading into Broken Arrow westbound, those leaving Wagner and Coweta, we've got a good drive. Trouble is in that work zone with all the concrete barriers between Coweta and Porter. Looking here at the Metro, Highway 75 on the north end, we've got a collision. We've got trouble southbound 75 just south of the Gilcrease Expressway. This activity is near Apache as you get through that S-curve. Once you get south of that, you have a good drive near Pine on into downtown. Highway 75 for the Creek Turnpike slowing south end of Tulsa Hills. Work zone's becoming busy. We see Highway 169 now slowing at the Broken Arrow Expressway. Really both directions of 169 slowing there between 41st and 51st. Catoosa's work zone still fairly quiet. South Broken Arrow just now becoming busy on the creek there at Olive. Are you ready for the spring storms? 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
5: I was noticing as I drove in this morning, the QT that yesterday was $4.17 was $4.09 today. And then the next QT I passed that was $4.04 or so yesterday was $3.99 this morning. So sliding down a little bit. 7:37 on the KRMG Morning News.
4: 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It's severe weather season. We've got our eye on the sky.
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5: It's kind of a sad day for those of us here at the station, those of us working in radio, because tonight at 11:30 will be the final, last ever live broadcast for CBS News Radio. 99 years in the business, and such history made all those years ago with Edward R. Murrow. You know what? They did a really nice farewell special for CBS Radio, and I'm going to play just a couple of minutes of it after 8 o'clock so you can hear some of the history and some of what is being lost as they wind down one of the oldest broadcast networks in the country. And Grant, for guys like you and I, it's sad because we're radio guys.
6: Yeah, but through and through.
5: We've been a CBS affiliate a short time here at KRMG. We actually have all three network affiliations as listeners note, but CBS, we don't take their top of the hour broadcast. You know, some stations run it every hour.
0: Right.
5: We don't do that, but the special actually explored how the music has changed over the years. Like when the network news starts for CBS, it always has the same sound. It used to be like this. Very old school way of sounding. But nowadays, when they do that newscast, and for the final time tonight, it'll sound like that. So I mean, it's the same thing, but with, you know, it's been updated.
6: You think Levi would let me play that first one at the beginning of every newscast?
5: I mean, today, maybe.
6: Maybe. just in their honor, I mean.
5: Yeah. So we'll hear more of that, their farewell special a little bit later this morning. And then I think we'll play some of it on Monday, too. We'll have a little extra time for Memorial Day. We will be here. 7:42, let's get more of today's top stories right now with Grant.
6: Skyler, a bad look for a former U.S. Attorney, Jennifer Lowry, who once led the Southern District of Texas, facing a felony charge after Houston police say she left the scene of a crash that injured another driver. Investigators say the May 14th crash was caught on surveillance video. Court records now alleging that Lowry failed to stop and render aid after striking a vehicle. The other driver reportedly suffered injuries and significant vehicle damage. Lowry was arrested earlier this week and later released on bond. The DOJ announcing new charges against suspects accused of defrauding Minnesota's social services programs. The Jesse Waters Primetime featured Senator Josh Hawley this week. He called for Minnesota's Attorney General Keith Ellison to face criminal penalties in the wake of the fraud revelations.
1: Let's not forget, Keith Ellison had a meeting in his office with the Feeding Our Futures fraudsters. They asked him, Kaylee, to please, please help them get the investigators off their backs. He agreed to help them, and then just a few days later, he took thousands of dollars in campaign contributions.
6: Ellison claims his office worked alongside federal officials to hold alleged fraudsters accountable.
5: 7:43 here on KRMG Morning News. We were having a conversation earlier about quarter-life crises and if we had them when we were in our 20s, because there's information from the Social Security Administration. They're just making the point that the median Gen Zer is now 21 and getting close to that, you know, middle 20s thing where, I don't know, some of us make stupid mistakes. I certainly did. I wasted a lot of money on four-wheelers and all of that. And had a lot of fun, you know, growing up in that world. And it's an expensive hobby. And then by around that time, I had a really expensive mistake with it and decided that was the end of it. And I haven't spent a penny on outdoor, you know, off-roading since. I do miss it, but it's a pricey hobby. So there are some other things that they say people have done, like just quitting their job. They've already got an established job. They just quit their 9-to-5. Maybe they go run a marathon. I would suggest that over quitting your job. Or maybe they go start Pilates or start getting obsessed with making sourdough. I guess that's a common one for some reason. Did you pick up any hobbies that, you know, as you were finding your way through your 20s, Crystal?
2: Man, I didn't have time for hobbies. I was a single mom. I think my little crises came after my 20s. Oh.
5: See, I don't think, because I was working here. I started working here at 20, 21, and I was busy with work. So at one point during that period, I was going to college and had a second job. So I didn't really have time to do a whole lot of stupid stuff. That four-wheeler thing was the only one. But, you know, I don't even have tattoos today. I never got a tattoo. I never did, you know.
2: Yeah, I didn't do that till like my late 30s.
5: Yeah.
6: I guess I did have one I didn't tell you about this morning. You know, I was married in my early 20s. Great girl. She didn't work out. But then I became single, and I was at the bank one day talking to the president of the bank, and he said, Grant, I just repoed that Jaguar in the parking lot from somebody who wasn't making their payments, and it would look really good on you.
5: And oh, my.
6: I bought it for like $10,000, which, you know, was a great... This thing was only like 4 or 5 years
5: for
6: old.
5: A Jag?
6: This guy just wanted to get rid of it.
5: Wow.
6: And so, but it ended up being the biggest money pit in automotive repairs that I think I've ever had in my life.
5: Did you ever speak with that banker again?
6: I did. I told him what happened, but he said, you know, deal's a deal.
5: He's like, whatever, I got rid of it.
6: You bought it as is.
5: So. 7:45. Anybody has a you know, 20-something, mid-20s mistake, you can weigh in as we're just having a little fun with that this morning. Text 918-921-1023 or hit the open mic on the KRMG app. Don't do it while you're driving, though. We're already having enough trouble on the roads. Let's get weather and traffic as we talk about it here with Chief Meteorologist James Adelot.
13: Hey, Skyler, still watching right rain and thunder move out this morning. This afternoon, just an isolated shower, upper 70s for highs. Upper 70s tomorrow, but redeveloping rain and thunder. Sunday and Memorial Day, low to mid 80s. Can't rule out an isolated thunderstorm, but there'll be plenty of dry time too. I'm Chief Meteorologist James Adelot for Fox 23 and 102.3 KRMG, Tulsa's News and Talk.
17: 63 in Claremore and 64 at Tulsa's Severe Weather Station.
18: A lot of us on the roadways here ahead of 8. If you are traveling in from Skytook, southbound Highway 75 has a collision just south of the Gilcrease Expressway. This is right near Apache. That's where you're going to see first responders. There's a bit of a little S-curve right there that's right near the Luvas area. As you get on down towards Pine, Highway 75 looks good into downtown. We've got a work zone slowdown, Highway 75 at the Creek Turnpike, tough on the south end of Tulsa Hills. Northbound Highway 169 now suddenly looking rough at the BA interchange. In fact, if you're coming up from South Tulsa, looks like we've got a collision right now. See flashing lights near 51st. We'll say just north of 51st, right as you get up to the BA. So that northbound drive is going to be tougher near 71st and 61st getting up towards Broken Arrow Expressway. We've got listeners that have been stuck out on the Muskogee Turnpike for nearly the whole show now. And this trouble is south of Coweta, your work zone near Porter. That's where you're trapped in some concrete barriers. This has got traffic backed up at the Coweta Toll Plus. If you are leaving Broken Arrow, I would not even get on the turnpike now. You're not going to make it to the Coweta exit before you have that chance to jump off of the turnpike. Inbound is a different story. Leaving Wagner and Coweta for the westbound drive looks good on the turnpike coming into Broken Arrow. Are you ready for spring storms? 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
24: Three.
25: World shares have advanced following modest gains on Wall Street, and oil prices rose a little bit today. Analysts say investors are watching for signs of progress in peace talks and other efforts to end the war with Iran. Now, oil prices had eased yesterday in U.S. trading, alleviating some of the pressure from the bond market as yields fell. Now, meantime, we've been talking about our gas prices around here. They've dropped a little bit, just a few more cents. Saw a lot of the bigger stations that were over $4 are at $3.99 now.
24: Two.
25: Now, something happened at Tulsa International Airport for the first time yesterday, an actual commercial international flight. Sun Country Airlines was the first one to take off from Tulsa, as just before noon they headed to Cancun. Those direct international flights from Tulsa are now possible thanks to the airport's brand new 45,000 square foot customs facility that just opened a couple of weeks ago.
24: One.
25: Our top story this morning is the weather for not only this morning, as we've seen so much of an issue, but also into the long Memorial Day weekend. Rainy, but at least not too stormy, nothing severe at least.
17: The rain will clear up for a little bit today, but meteorologist Craig Sullivan with the National Weather Service says the rain will ramp up tonight, but shouldn't be severe.
8: We're definitely going to have some rain and storms around through a good part of the morning. We're starting off with some pretty heavy rainfall in the Tulsa metro area. Should be moving out of here before sunrise, though. Things will be trending down. We may even actually see a little bit of sun later this afternoon.
17: Sullivan says the rain will be scattered throughout the day on Saturday, and there are chances for rain on Sunday. But the rain is expected to clear up for Memorial Day with highs in the mid-80s. Crystal Kelly, 102.3 KRMG, Tulsa's News and Talk.
25: Still have the flash flood warning that was issued around 4:30 this morning for a good portion of Tulsa County, as well as a little bit of Washington County and a good chunk of Rogers County. There was so much rain that had fallen in the last 6 hours. Oklahoma Mesonet reports 3.47 inches of rain. So with all of that, as persistent as it was falling, has led to some street flooding. That warning is set to expire in about 6 minutes, so we'll continue to track that for you. Meantime, there are power outages this morning as well. Just got an open mic with the lights out at 51st and Harvard in the traffic lights there. And I've got a friend around 51st and Yale who says it's been dark at his house since 6:30 this morning. PSO at that time was saying around 850 customers in the dark. Right now it's down to 500 or so. They'll continue to get those back on no later than noon, they've told some of the customers. It's 5:52 now.
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25: Let's get a bigger picture of what we're expecting this weekend and into next week. The five-day forecast brought to you by Don Carlton Honda, 4141 South Memorial, with certified meteorologist Laura Mock. Morning, Laura.
16: Good morning, Skyler.
25: Is it going to rain all weekend?
16: No, thankfully. Okay. We have a round of rain possible, I think, Saturday morning, and then there could be a few showers around through the rest of it.
25: All right, let's hear more in the five-day forecast.
16: Yeah, it's going to be warmer this weekend, too, so after all this rain, it's probably going to be humid. High temperature today, 77 degrees. Our highest rain chances today happening this morning. Some of that clears out, but we'll still be mostly cloudy. Saturday, high temperature 78 after another morning round of showers and storms comes through. We'll be mostly cloudy through the weekend. Sunday, 81, a 20% chance for rain. Monday, 83, 20% chance. Higher rain chances return through the middle of next week. I'm certified meteorologist Laura Mock for Fox 23 and 102.3 KRMG, Tulsa's News and Talk.
17: Rainy in 63 in Broken Arrow, 64 at Tulsa Severe Weather Station.
25: And we have red alert traffic. There's more trouble on Highway 169.
18: Yeah, this is a collision near 51st. We see the flashing lights over to the side. Traffic is going to be slow near 71st as you head north on up to 61st, getting up towards Broken Arrow Expressway. Even southbound Highway 169 is slowing there at the VA. Watch your ramps from the Broken Arrow Expressway connecting with Highway 169. We're all dealing with that headache. We've got a collision on Highway 75 on the north end. Not a lot of backup, but watch for this. It's just south of the Gilcrease Expressway for southbound Highway 75. We've got your work zone slowdown, the Creek Turnpike, a south end of Tulsa Hills, northbound 75. Looking probably the roughest I've seen it this morning. Watch for that just north of Glenpool. And it is rough. It is awful out on the Muskogee Turnpike. If you're leaving Broken Arrow, do not get on the Muskogee Turnpike. Traffic is now backed up trying to exit at the Coweta Toll Plaza. The trouble is south of Coweta in your work zone. Vehicles there not moving at all. If you're coming in westbound, that's an okay drive from Coweta up to Broken Arrow as you're coming in on the Turnpike this morning. Termites, the most destructive pest for a homeowner or a business, causing billions in structural damage. 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
25: 7:57 now. There's growing concern among congressional Republicans about the $1.8 billion what's called anti-weaponization fund set up by the Trump administration. In fact, the Senate has left for its long weekend without getting the $71 billion reconciliation bill through. That fund was part of that. Senators say also a billion-dollar provision for the Secret Service has been removed from the package.
19: Oklahoma Senator James Lankford is one Republican questioning whether the new fund could see taxpayer money going to those who beat Capitol police officers on January 6th.
20: I don't understand why any of those folks would receive any kind of compensation.
19: Senate Democrats will aim to put Republicans on the record on the fund and on the president's ballroom project as final action nears on a bill that would fund immigration enforcement. But noting a lack of interest among Republicans in putting taxpayer money into the ballroom, senators say a billion-dollar provision for the Secret Service has been removed from the package. Stephen Portnoy, ABC News, Washington.
25: Stay with us here on the KRMG Morning News with Skyler Cooper. For the 8 o'clock hour, we'll follow up on the road conditions with the trouble there on 169. There's been some street flooding as well. The warning is set to expire in 2 minutes for the flash flood that was issued earlier because of all the rain we've had. We'll have latest on the forecast as well. And we'll give away some driller's tickets here after 8 o'clock on the KRMG Morning News.
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24: There's never a perfect moment to talk to your kids about the dangers of tobacco. So how about right now? We're giving you the rest of this ad time so you can talk with your kids.

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1: Think it's just Democrats who've gone woke? Think again. Gettner Drummond is America's wokest rhino. Drummond gave hundreds of thousands of tax dollars to a group that helps girls transition into boys without parental consent, crossing irreversible lines while parents are kept in the dark. And it didn't stop there. That same group Drummond funded hosted a trans queen story time for Oklahoma kids, swapping storybooks for woke propaganda. Drummond even cut a deal with the liberal ACLU, delaying enforcement of Oklahoma's ban on transgender surgeries for minors, putting kids at risk of gender mutilation, sidelining conservatives while empowering woke radicals who hate our values. Outrageous, immoral, exactly what you'd expect from a Trump-hating, Biden-backing woke rhino like Gettner Drummond. Not authorized by any candidate or candidates committee. 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
3: Good morning, it's 8 o'clock. I'm Skyler Cooper. This is the KRMG Morning News. It's 65 degrees right now, and we will get up today into the 70s again, but we do have, it's been raining for hours. We still have some rain. It's a little heavier on the south side of town than north. There's also a good bit of showers right now right over TU. But we do have the expiration now of the flash flood warning. So that's some good news. We had street flooding as a result of the hours of rain, more than 3 inches falling in the last, really since around 3 this morning. And that is our top story as we look ahead here for Memorial Day weekend. It's going to be rainy to start as we're seeing today, but this isn't the end of it. We'll see more later and tomorrow morning.
4: Still looking at rain and thunder chances that will redevelop tomorrow, but the outlook for the rest of the holiday weekend, not bad at all. Typically, Memorial Day is an awfully wet holiday weekend for us here in Oklahoma, and this year, no different. We'll still have some isolated showers and thunderstorms Sunday and Memorial Day. I don't expect anything severe. We will see an increase in rain and thunder, though, on Tuesday.
3: That's Fox 23 and KRMG Chief Meteorologist James Adelot. More of the five-day forecast coming up in a few minutes. Again, that flash flood warning has expired now, but do be careful out there. There's still some areas of high water, and we have trouble on Highway 169. That's why we are red alert for an issue around 51st Street. It's been a problem area this whole week. We'll get an update from Chase in a few minutes. Let's get more top stories now. In for Ben is Grant Merrill.
5: Well, not to steal Chase's thunder, but heavy rainfall is causing flooding problems on several roadways across the Tulsa area this morning, according to local authorities. Multiple roads have been closed due to high water, including portions of North Mingo, East 106th Street North. This is all in Owosso. North 145th East Avenue, East 86th Street North, near Centennial Park, and East 126th Street North. Officials say several additional roads remain passable but have water covering parts of the roadway, including areas near Memorial, Sheridan, and Highway 169. Drivers urged to use extreme caution. Turn around, don't drown. In the NBA, Oklahoma City continuing their championship run tonight.
6: OKC in San Antonio meet tonight in Game 3 of the Western Conference Finals, with the series tied at one game apiece. Tip-off is set for 7:30 p.m. Central in San Antonio, where the Thunder will try to carry momentum from their 122-113 Game 2 victory earlier this week. The Thunder were led by strong performances from Shai Gilgeous-Alexander and Isaiah Hartenstein in the win, while the Spurs continue to lean on Victor Wembanyama, who is averaging more than 30 points and 20 rebounds through the first two games of the series. Mark Conroe, 102.3 KRMG. Tulsa's news and talk.
5: Gas prices climbing in some areas of Oklahoma, dropping in others ahead of the Memorial Day weekend, with many stations, including Casey's and Quick Trip, hovering around $3.99 a gallon, the lowest reported price in Oklahoma Thursday, $3.56 a gallon. That's at the Gas-A-Go in Mustang. The AAA says Oklahoma remains among the states with the cheapest fuel prices in the nation. Nationally, drivers are seeing the highest Memorial Day gas prices in 4 years, with the nationwide average around $4.50 a gallon. Further west you go, the more expensive it's going to get. California, Washington, they're reporting the highest prices in the country, while the South and Midwest remain lower. AAA projects, despite the high prices, a record number of Americans still traveling for the Memorial Day holiday. The Tulsa Regional Chamber Executive Committee officially opposing State Question 832 ahead of Oklahoma's June 16th vote, arguing the proposed measure to gradually raise the state's minimum wage from $7.25 an hour to $15 an hour by 2029 could create long-term uncertainty for businesses across the state. Chamber leaders say they support fair compensation for workers, but they believe automatic inflation-based increase increases tied to the proposal could make Oklahoma less competitive and lead to higher prices for customers. Meanwhile, some business owners disagree with the chamber position, including Tulsa businessman Mike Nobles of Studio Records.
7: I'd rather pay another dollar or two an hour to an employee than, you know, all these other costs, because it's the other costs that we're not addressing that are really raising the prices and make everything difficult for a small business owner.
5: He says the culprits are health care, rent, and fuel, placing that greater burden on small business. Tulsa County residents invited to attend an upcoming District 1 town hall that's hosted by Commissioner Stan Salee at the Broken Arrow Senior Citizen Center Annex on South Main Street Tuesday night. That's set for 6 p.m. Stan Salee telling KRMG he'll be joined by Tulsa County Assessor John Wright, Treasurer John Fothergill. They'll all have an open discussion about county issues and services.
8: It's just a way to get not just a elected officials, multiple elected officials out to the public, whether it's public safety involving the sheriff or assessor or treasurer.
5: KRMG.

0: expected Sunday and Monday, high temperatures in the low 80s, but our rain chances ramp back up into next week. I'm certified meteorologist Laura Mock for Fox 23 and 102.3 KRMG, Tulsa's News and Talk.
1: Rain in 64 in Bixby, 64 at Tulsa's Severe Weather Station.
2: And regular traffic, there's trouble on 169 and the downtown loop.
3: Yeah, so this collision on 169 is northbound, just north of 51st. It is over to the side on the right-hand area there. You're going to see flashing lights, and you're going to have some slowdown starting north of 71st. A little tougher there, northbound 169, getting up to the Broken Arrow Expressway, but we are all dealing with headaches. Southbound 169 south near 31st down to the VA on the Broken Arrow Expressway ramps. A little tough there connecting with Highway 169. Into downtown we go. A collision here on the Broken Arrow Expressway. In fact, Skylar and I were just watching this on one of the ODOT cams. It's right as the Broken Arrow Expressway connects with what would be the west or the south leg of the downtown loop as your westbound right where your Detroit exit's going to be. This is going to be just past the 75 exit for the east leg of the interdispersal loop. Just be careful as you're inbound on the BA getting into downtown. Muskogee Turnpike continues to be rough. Traffic is now very backed up at the Coweta Toll Plaza. That's where they are diverting you. If you're heading out of Broken Arrow, do not get on the Muskogee Turnpike. You're going to get stuck getting down to Coweta. There are drivers that are stuck south of Coweta and that work zone trying to get down to Porter. The inbound westbound drive is okay on the Muskogee Turnpike. If your check engine light is on or you're just tired of hearing that pesky noise when driving, let the guys at Tulsa AMCO check it out with their free vehicle courtesy check. Two locations in Tulsa, one in Broken Arrow, AAMCO AMCO. From the Rickert Landscaping and Tree Service Traffic Center, I'm Chase Thompson, 102.3 KRMG, Tulsa's News and Talk.
4: How come to know there's life at both ends, that red dirt.
2: Some tickets to the Tulsa Drillers. The game is at One Oak Field May 30th. That's a week from tomorrow. Family four-pack for caller 7 right now at 918-921-1023. That's Tulsa Drillers. I'll send four of you to the game on the 30th for caller 7 at 918-921-1023. Catching up on a lot of things here. PSO still reporting 529 customers without power. A lot of those in the kind of midtown area. 51st in Harvard, 51st in Yale, that area, we're getting a few reports. A few people have told us the traffic lights are completely dark at 51st in Harvard. So that's one issue. With all the rain that we had earlier, the flash flood warning has now expired, but we had quite a bit of street flooding, especially up in Owosso, up around the zoo as well. And as a result, the Tulsa Zoo has just announced that their parking lot's kind of messy and they're going to have to close the zoo for today. They say they are still assessing their Zoolightful event tonight, so check back with them if you were planning on going. And otherwise, we are anticipating more rain. We do still have some lighter rain across most of the city, especially on the south side of town. And I want to follow up here on some big things that have happened, and it's a big changing landscape for the media industry today, as today is the last broadcast day for CBS News Radio after 99 years on the air. And CBS's Tony Aiello is reporting here on a little bit of the situation.
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7: May 22nd marks the end of CBS on the radio. 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
6: This is Edward Murrow speaking from Vienna. 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

0: In 1932, news became a bigger focus for the network, starting with a live coverage of events like the Republican National Convention that year.
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0: However, radio is both a source of journalism and entertainment for listeners came into conflict one fateful night on October 30th, 1938.
2: Ladies and gentlemen, we interrupt our program of dance music to bring you a special bulletin from the Intercontinental Radio News. At 20 minutes before 8 Central Time, Professor Farrell of the Mount Jennings Observatory, Chicago, Illinois, reports observing several explosions of incandescent gas occurring at regular intervals on the planet Mars.
0: If you tuned in late that night, you might have had reason for concern, but this was not a news report. Intercontinental Radio News was made up. Listeners were hearing Orson Welles' audio drama, The War of the Worlds, about a fictionalized alien invasion.
2: The spectroscope indicates the gas to be hydrogen and moving toward the Earth with enormous velocity. Professor Pearson of the observatory at Princeton confirms Farrell's observation and describes the phenomenon as, quote, like a jet of blue flame shot from a gun, unquote.
0: At the time, the New York Times reported that the broadcast spawned a wave of mass hysteria, but more recent analysis says this may have been a reaction from newspapers to the upstart medium of radio. Welles apologized the next morning.
3: That's Cammy McCormick, and just part of the one-hour special that CBS News Radio has put together for their final broadcast day, which is today. Sad for those of us who work in radio and have for a long time, Grant, just hate to see one of the giants fall.
4: It is. And, you know, you have to understand it from some points of view that consumers are really consuming their media in a lot of different ways. And for some people who have multiple platforms, radio is not as important to their bottom line as it is. You know, here at Zellner Media Group, radio is pretty much all we do. And the people who focus their resources on broadcasting really do well. Radio is still a good business. You know, I've seen the balance sheets from different stations that I've had, different stations I've consulted with, and you know, there's a lot of people still really doing well in this business. But unfortunately for corporate America, sometimes Wall Street does not see the same values that Main Street does, and CBS News is kind of one of the victims of that attitude toward the broadcasting industry by the major investors on Wall Street.
3: You make a good point there. When you compare that situation to us, I mean, we're in such a wonderful position here at Zellner Media Group, and we weren't. You know, this is new. We're actually, we're newly in a great position here. So,
5: there was a feeling of relief, for some of us when we learned about the purchase, you know, and becoming local, because there was always that fear. What was going to happen to us? We see it happen with competition across town and across the state, across the country.
3: Yep.
5: So it's a great feeling to be us right now.
3: It is. And it's so different from the unfortunate situation. And I know people who work at CBS News Radio, and I hate to see them lose their jobs. I know some of them already landed other gigs with different news networks, and so that's good. They're very talented people, and they deserve to be on the air. This funny question that came up after we aired that little portion of the segment there, the portion of the special that CBS put on.
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4: it reminds me of that tweet I shared with you earlier, where they said, I wish there was a podcast where you could get breaking news in real time. and the first reply is, it's called a radio.
3: Yeah.
4: It's been here for 100 years.
3: 100 plus years. And CBS News Radio is just like Betty White and Bob Barker. This close to 100.
4: Yes.
3: They would have turned 100 it started in 1927, so next year CBS Radio would have been 100. They couldn't get it along for just a little bit longer.
4: Well, CBS may be going away, but KRMG is going to be here till the cows come home.
3: Yeah, so. this won't. That's a good point. This does not affect us really. I mean, we're going to miss their stories and those voices on the air, but we have two other network affiliations, and we have everybody here locally, so we're good. Just hate to see this happen to our friends. Let's get the weather and traffic now. Here's Chief Meteorologist James Adelot.
8: Skyler, good morning. It's Friday, and we've got a three-day holiday weekend. Upper 70s today, the rain and thunder moving out this morning. We might still see an isolated shower develop this afternoon. Upper 70s, mostly cloudy, more rain and thunder tomorrow, but Sunday and Memorial Day, drier. Still a couple of showers around, low to mid-80s. I'm Chief Meteorologist James Adelot for Fox 23 and 102.3 KRMG, Tulsa's News and Talk.
9: Rainy in 62 in Catoosa, 64 at Tulsa Severe Weather Station.
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3: Pittsburgh over on a couple of spots, Chase.
5: Yeah, we've got Highway 169 improving just a bit. Those leaving the south end, northbound Highway 169 had a collision near 51st. It was over to the side. A lot of that congestion is improving, and those flashing lights are gone. That looks better. Now, it's still busy there, both directions of Highway 169 with the VA. The Broken Arrow Expressway is still tough there with Highway 169. Skytook drivers, watch for activity. This is troubles on Highway 75 southbound. Hasn't been a terrible backup, but it's a pretty good headache when you hit it right at Apache. That's right south of the Gilcrease Expressway for southbound Highway 75. Heading into downtown, westbound Broken Arrow Expressway collision. This is going to be as you are continuing off of the VA there onto the south leg of the downtown loop. Watch for that as you're getting into downtown. It's still rough out on the Muskogee Turnpike. Leaving Broken Arrow, do not get on the turnpike. You will want to use Highway 51. If you get on the turnpike, you're going to hit a nasty backup just trying to get down to the Coweta Toll Plaza. That's where they're diverting traffic off. The trouble is south of Coweta, the old, the work zone there, the old headache there between Coweta and Porter. And that's where traffic's not moving on the Muskogee Turnpike. Burcraft Disaster Restoration voted best of the best. 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
3: Well, in addition to the end of CBS News Radio, the other big change at CBS Network is the end of The Late Show with Stephen Colbert. The final episode aired last night, ending Colbert's 11-year run as host and ending the 33-year run of that program, started by David Letterman in 1993. The network canceling the show, citing purely financial reasons. 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
0: Two.
3: Happening tonight, Game 3 of the NBA Western Conference Finals. Thunder head to San Antonio to face the Spurs. The series is tied at one game apiece. The Spurs besting the Thunder at home for Game 1. OKC bouncing back for Game 2. So now Game 3 is happening tonight in San Antonio, 7:30 on NBC.
0: One.
3: Our top story this morning, we are in for another rainy Memorial Day weekend. Imagine that here in Oklahoma. But it won't be the whole thing. We're checking in with the National Weather Service. They say nothing severe, first of all, so that's good news. We do have a lot of rain coming again later, as we've had quite a bit, more than 3 inches already this morning. We'll see some of that tomorrow morning as well, according to meteorologist Craig Sullivan.
10: There's going to be some periods in there maybe where it does get a little bit heavy at times, and it's not going to be a total washout or anything like that. Sunday, the rain chances do look like they start to come down some.
3: And he says if you have Monday off, it'll be a good day. Sunshine on Memorial Day, highs in the mid-80s. We had a flash flood warning for several hours this morning. It's now expired. Rain is letting up, but that led to a lot of street flooding, and we've had a handful of crashes around town. So we'll have more on that coming up.
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3: By the way, we've been following all morning long on the KRMG Storm Center radar. You can see that yourself on KRMG.com. 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There are a lot of options. If you click up on the left side, you can turn on and off a lot of settings. It's really cool. 8:21, let's get the five-day forecast now, brought to you by Don Carlton Honda. 4141 South Memorial with certified meteorologist Laura Mock. Morning, Laura.
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3: We made it to Friday. That's the good news, but we're going to have plenty of rain this weekend, aren't we?
11: Yeah, we still have rain chances every single day through the holiday weekend, but I think the good news is I see lower rain chances now for Sunday and Monday.
3: All right, give us the good and the bad of the weekend.
11: Yeah, temperatures are going to start warming up into the weekend, too. Today, expecting about 77 this afternoon, drier for the second half of the day, and still mostly cloudy. Tomorrow morning, a round of showers and storms possible, but that should also be clearing out in the afternoon. High temperature Saturday, 78, mostly cloudy. Lower rain chances Sunday and Monday, will keep that at 20%, still mostly cloudy through the holiday weekend. High temperatures in the low 80s. We'll stay in the 80s as we head through next week, but rain chances will be increasing. I'm certified meteorologist Laura Mock for Fox 23 and 102.3 KRMG, Tulsa's News and Talk.
12: 64 in Sepulpa and 64 at Tulsa's Severe Weather Station.
3: Trouble all morning long. Red alert, Chase.
5: Yeah, can I turn the rain off? Is that one of the options in the KRMG app? Is that setting?
3: That'd be nice.
5: Turn the actual rain itself off. Highway 169 is looking better at the Broken Arrow Expressway. If you're heading into downtown, not much of an issue, but we have a collision as westbound BA connects with the interdispersal loop right as you're getting into downtown at that southeast corner. Skytook drivers watch for some trouble just south of the Gilcrease Expressway. Not a large backup, but you're going to slow quickly there southbound Highway 75 at Apache. Owasso looking at an okay drive for the highway. Catoosa's work zone's in good shape, even for Tulsa Hills on the south end. Highway 75 clearing up at the Creek Turnpike. Leaving Broken Arrow, you will want to use Highway 51. Do not get on the Muskogee Turnpike. Traffic is now backed up quite a ways there at the Coweta Toll Plaza. That's where they're diverting you off. We've had trouble in the work zone all morning there between Coweta and Porter. This is not the inbound drive. Westbound looks good as you leave Wagner and Coweta. You have an okay commute coming into Broken Arrow. From the Rickert Landscaping and Tree Service Traffic Center, I'm Chase Thompson, 102.3 KRMG, Tulsa's News and Talk.
3: Okay, so the flash flood warning went away, but the National Weather Service has issued just a flood warning for the Caney River up by Collinsville, kind of between Tulsa and Rogers County. So that's pretty high, they say, up around, I mean, it's rising, so they've had an issue with it. At 26 feet, minor lowland flooding happening, and it's getting close there. So they are watching it closely, and we will too. It's 823.
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22: Trump's choice for Congress, Jackson Lawmeyer. Trump says it is his great honor to endorse Jackson Lawmeyer, the MAGA conservative, with Trump's complete and total endorsement.
23: He has my complete and total endorsement.
24: I'm Jackson Lawmeyer, candidate for Congress, and I approve this message.
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3: Good morning, 8:29. This is the KRMG Morning News. I'm Skyler Cooper. Rain is starting to taper off in Tulsa. It's been raining for hours. And we've had more than 3 inches accumulate over the last 4 or 5 hours this morning. We did have a flash flood warning for a while. It's now expired, but there are still some areas of high water over some roadways. In fact, there's a flood warning for a river north of Tulsa we'll tell you about in a minute. And as we are currently sitting at 65 degrees, we're not going to warm up a whole lot this afternoon. Now, coming up on the KRMG Morning News, we'll tell you more about the OKC Thunder Game 3 in San Antonio tonight. And we'll look at some things to do this weekend with Tulsa Rocks Weekend and Lynn Hernandez. Our top story is on the weather. As this trend continues, it always seems to be raining on Memorial Day weekend. The good news this year is, even with this wet start today, it's not going to last the whole weekend, according to Chief Meteorologist James Adelot.
8: As we head into a three-day holiday weekend that's typically our wettest every year in Oklahoma, we still have rain and thunder to contend with, especially tomorrow. Now, Sunday and Monday, just isolated showers around, including Memorial Day. Plenty of dry time for outdoor plans or a cookout, but we will see an increase in rain and thunder coverage by Tuesday.
3: Now, we did learn a little while ago that the Tulsa Zoo is going to be closed today as a result of their parking lot conditions. We have had some travel issues with all of this water, and Chase will tell us more about that in a few minutes, and we have some team coverage now with Grant Merrill.
4: So, Kyler, you alluded to it earlier, the National Weather Service issuing a flood warning for the Caney River near Collinsville. This is affecting parts of Tulsa and Rogers counties. Forecasters say minor flooding is expected beginning this afternoon as the river rises above flood stage. As of 7:30 this morning, the river was at 18.9. 9 feet. It's supposed to crest near 26.5 feet before noon. That's a lot of water in a short amount of time before then falling back below flood stage later today. Officials say lowland flooding can be expected once the river reaches 26 feet. Drivers are urged to use caution near flooded areas and never drive through high water. Heavy rainfall is causing flooding problems on several roadways in Owosso this morning. Multiple roads have been closed, including portions of North Mingo Road, East 106th Street North, North 145th East Avenue, East 86th Street North near Centennial Park, and East 126th Street North. Officials do say several additional roads remain passable, but have water covering parts of the roadway, including areas near Memorial, Sheridan, Highway 169, and those are just to name a few. Drivers are urged to use extreme caution during the morning commute and throughout the day today. Oklahoma City Thunder and the San Antonio Spurs meeting tonight in Game 3 of the Western Conference Finals. That series tied one game apiece. Tip-off set for 7:30 in San Antonio, where the Thunder will try to carry momentum from their big win earlier this week in Game 2. OKC led by strong performances from Shai Gilgeous-Alexander and Isaiah Hartenstein in the win, while San Antonio continues to lean on Victor Wembanyama. He is averaging more than 30 points and 20 rebounds through the first two games of the series. Also this morning, bad news out of the OKC Metro. This unfolding overnight as four young adults from Stillwater were killed in a wrong-way crash early this morning on I-40 near Yukon. This according to the Oklahoma Highway Patrol. Troopers say the crash happened just after 12:30 near North Check Hall Road when a vehicle driven by 26-year-old Michael Salomon Rosario Cruz of Memphis, Tennessee, was traveling westbound in the eastbound lanes of I-40. It struck the second vehicle head-on. That vehicle's driver, 20-year-old Kiersey Hickson of Stillwater, pronounced dead at the scene. Her passengers, 19-year-old Quincy Jones, 18-year-old Haley Salazar, and Brad Palmer of just around the same age, all perished in that crash. The driver of the original vehicle transported to a hospital in critical condition. Troopers do say all occupants involved were wearing their seatbelts. A proposed new bridge across the Arkansas River near Bixby is moving forward.
0: Governor Kevin Stitt signed House Bill 2123 into law, giving the Oklahoma Turnpike Authority expanded authority to begin the planning process. Bixby Mayor Brad Girard says the bill does not authorize immediate construction, but allows studies and coordination to begin on a future crossing that could be located between Delaware Avenue and 161st East Avenue in Broken Arrow. OTA officials say the bridge would likely become part of the state's toll network, with feasibility studies and partnerships with local cities expected to begin before the end of the year. Mark Conroe, 1023 KRMG, Tulsa's News and Talk.
4: Tulsa police arresting a suspect in connection with a deadly shooting near 51st and Harvard. Investigators say Jeffrey Aguirre, known as Joker, was booked into the Tulsa County Jail Thursday night on more than $1 million bond. On charges including first-degree murder and possession of a firearm after a felony conviction. Police say officers responded around 2 a.m. to the Trade Winds Inn, where 28-year-old Marcus Vasquez was found with multiple gunshot wounds. He later died at a hospital. Detectives say surveillance video showed Aguirre getting out of a gold vehicle and shooting Vasquez several times before fleeing the scene. That investigation remains ongoing. Tulsa police searching for three suspects following an attempted burglary at a Tulsa dispensary early Tuesday morning. Officers responding just after 3 a.m. to the Oki Express dispensary on East 56th Street South after the owner reported seeing five masked individuals on security cameras trying to pry open the front door with crowbars. Police say the suspects fled in a stolen Chevy Malibu, leading officers on a pursuit north on Mingo Road before the suspects bailed out near Highway 169 and ran on foot. Officers arrested 19-year-old Roniel Overstreet and a 16-year-old suspect after a canine track led officers to a creek near South 108th Street. Investigators recovered crowbars and wire cutters from the stolen vehicle. Both suspects facing burglary, possession of a stolen vehicle, and felony vandalism charges. Tulsa police say those three suspects remain at large. Oklahoma Attorney Noble McIntyre calling for television stations to pull a political attack ad tied to allies of Attorney General candidate Jeff Starling, calling it a disgusting attempt to exploit human tragedy for political gain. McIntyre, representing Michaela Borrego and her family in the Sarah Polston drunk driving case, which left Borrego with a traumatic brain injury and long-term medical complications. McIntyre argues the ad falsely links candidate John Eccles to Polston's early prison release, despite a grand jury report finding no evidence Eccles was involved. KRMG News Time is 8:35.
2: It has been a busy morning. We've had a lot of rain, street flooding, there have been crashes and power outages on this Friday. Let's get caught up on all of that now. The five-day forecast getting into Memorial Day weekend here, brought to you by Don Carlton Honda, 4141 South Memorial. Here's Fox 23 and KRMG meteorologist Laura Mock.
11: Showers and storms this morning, Skylar, should be clearing out for the afternoon. High temperature 77 today, mostly cloudy for most of it. Light winds out of the southeast, 5 to 10 miles per hour. Another round of rain expected Saturday morning. High temperature Saturday, 78, mostly cloudy. Could see a few more showers or storms trying to roll in Saturday evening. We're going to lower our rain chances Sunday and Monday down to 20%. So still some rain possible, but not a complete washout those days. High temperatures in the low 80s, and we'll stay in the low 80s next week. I'm certified meteorologist Laura Mock for Fox 23 and 102.3 KRMG, Tulsa's News and Talk.
12: Rain in 63 in Broken Arrow, 64 at Tulsa's Severe Weather Station.
5: We've covered a lot in the traffic center. Right now we're watching activity on the Broken Arrow Expressway into downtown. A collision here westbound BA right as you connect with the downtown loop. It's been over to the side. There hasn't been a backup, but do watch for those first responders. We've got activity on Highway 75. This is on the north end. A collision for southbound 75 near Apache. Not a terrible backup, but watch for that. that just south of the Gilcrease Expressway. Earlier we had that collision on Highway 169 near the BA. That's all cleared up, looking better there for both directions of the highway and the expressway. Got a slowdown for Highway 75 at the Creek Turnpike, your work zone on the south end of Tulsa Hills. As we get out of the metro, we had earlier situations out on the Muskogee Turnpike. I see a lot of that backup clearing up near the Coweta Toll Plaza. That trouble was south of Coweta, your work zone heading down to Porter. 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
3: Coming up, we'll tell you about a really cool event happening a week from tomorrow involving the Blue Whale in Catoosa. You know, they have that new visitor center that's just been done, and they have a big grand opening, a full day of fun. Crystal is going to be there, so she'll tell us what that's all about. And then at the end of this half hour, can I tell you about those Starbucks recycle bins there inside the coffee shops? Some people put air tags on their cups when they threw them in the recycle bin to see where they went. Might surprise you. It's coming up ahead here on the KRMG Morning News.
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27: I tried to get your eye, baby.
3: Let's check in. I missed one thing when I was laundry listing everything that's happened today. We have the rain, there was street flooding. There's now a flood warning for the Caney River up in Collinsville. There was crashes. We've had power outages, which I'll check on in a second. This open mic just coming in on the KRMG app.
28: I thought I heard earlier that Tulsa Zoo is closed. Is that correct?
3: That is correct. They're closed today. They say the parking lot is a mess. There was a lot of water up in that area, in that part of town.
5: That makes sense. That's where the high water rescue was on Mohawk, which is just east of there.
3: So they haven't decided on the Zoo Lightful event later tonight yet, but they have said that the zoo is going to be closed for normal hours today. So just a heads up if you were headed out there. We will, of course, continue to track all of these conditions throughout the day and through Memorial Day weekend. And we will be here on Monday. We're going to start at 6 instead of 5, but we'll be on the air for you on Monday, Memorial Day. It's 8:42 now. Let's get more of the morning's top stories with Grant Merrill.
4: Well, of course, Stephen Colbert filming the final episode of The Late Show that aired last night after CBS announced the show's cancellation last year. Colbert, alongside Paul McCartney, performed the Beatles' Hello, Goodbye to close out the episode. Lots of people on Facebook celebrating Stephen Colbert's departure. Of course, President Trump was one of them, celebrating it, calling it a financial decision brought on by a ratings drop and a pure lack of talent. An equal amount of people sad to see Colbert go, as they dissect that and talk that on the social media channels this morning.
3: You know, Grant, it is kind of cool to have Paul there because he debuted in America in that theater.
4: It was a pretty cool thing. That, I mean, Ed Sullivan had that, that Beatles night that's just so famous. And, of course, that's kind of a full circle moment for Paul, I'm sure. A Florida biologist who was fired over a post criticizing Charlie Kirk wins a settlement.
13: The state's Fish and Wildlife Conservation Commission booted Brittany Brown after she reposted a meme on her Instagram account that claimed Kirk wouldn't care about children being shot in their classrooms. Brown sued, seeking reinstatement. She and the agency settling the suit Thursday for $485,000, which covers back pay, damages, and attorney costs. As part of the deal, Brown agreed not to seek future employment at the agency. Chris DeMeo, Fox News.
3: A week from tomorrow, that's May 30th, there's a big celebration happening in Catoosa. The Blue Whale Tourism Center will be open officially, the grand opening happening that day. And there's a full day of events. Crystal, you're going to be there starting at 9 that morning. Are you going to be in the Blue Whale Run, the 5K?
15: Probably not. I could do it. I could do it.
3: Is a fun run shorter than a 5K? It sounds like it would be.
15: I have no idea. I've never done a fun run.
3: Those words don't go together for me.
15: I only run if someone's chasing me.
3: Right?
4: I was about to say, you know what those two races have in common? I ain't going to be in either one of them.
3: Yeah, yeah, me too. So those start at 8 o'clock. You're going to get there at 9, hang out for a bit. And then there's a bunch of vendors coming in at noon. And then they're going to do some official, like the whole show a little bit later.
15: Yeah, big ribbon cutting at 2. We've got live music starting at 4:30. And at 8:30, fireworks above the Blue Whale. How cool will that be?
3: It looks like a really fantastic thing out there. The new visitor center, the neon on it, it's just really cool. So
15: it reminds me of a 50s diner.
3: Yeah, it does look like that.
15: It's so cool.
3: This is all free, by the way. If you want to go, it's 8 a.m. start for if you want to be a part of the 5K or the fun run, but it all kicks off there and runs all day for free, family-friendly fun. So go to KRMG.com or the KRMG app if you need any of that information again. And it's coming up a week from tomorrow. Go say hi to Crystal while you're there. 8:44, let's check weather and traffic now. Here's Chief Meteorologist James Adelot.
8: Skyler, rolling into the three-day holiday weekend, and we will see some dry time. The rain and thunder moving out this morning, upper 70s and mostly cloudy this afternoon, but more rain and thunder developing tomorrow, still in the upper 70s, low to mid 80s, Sunday and Memorial Day, this time only isolated storms. I'm Chief Meteorologist James Adelot for Fox 23 and 102.3 KRMG, Tulsa's News and Talk.
12: 63 in Sand Springs and 64 at Tulsa's Severe Weather Station.
16: The drive near Sand Springs, we have some repair work slated today. Of course, this is always weather permitting, and we've had a lot of weather today. It's eastbound Highway 412 that will be narrowed at 129th West Avenue, so just west of Sand Springs. And we will see a cruise present from 9 until 1. Burggraff Disaster Restoration voted best of the best. Again, they have been restoring homes and businesses after the storm, fire, smoke, and water damage for over 35 years. 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
17: Action Arms is the only Tulsa gun store recognized by national radio hosts and an NRA spokesperson. But what do local customers have to say?
18: I grew up around firearms and shot my first handgun at the age of 7. Through 20 years of law enforcement, I've encountered numerous firearms dealers across several states and been less than impressed with most of them. First time I walked through the door of Action Arms, they didn't treat me like a number. We talked about what I was looking for, and they were able to help me out with my needs. Every time I've returned since then, I will generally see another return customer, and I'm able to see how they help first-time purchasers. They won't try and push something that's the gun of the month in social media. They won't try to tell somebody this is what they need. They will listen. They don't just want to sell you something and never see you again and take your money. Darren and Dalton take their time to help the customer out with their needs, address their concerns, and ensure they're comfortable and confident when they walk out the door. My name is Ron, and I'm a customer for life.
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5: We're getting you up to speed with the three big things you need to know every 15 minutes.
6: Three. Two-time NASCAR Cup Series champion Kyle Busch has died. Busch won more races than anyone across NASCAR's three national series during his career, including his most recent win last weekend in the Truck Series. The Busch family, Richard Childress Racing, and NASCAR issuing a joint statement yesterday. Initially, it was reported that he had been hospitalized with a severe illness and was going to miss a race, and then hours later, it was reported he had died. He was 41 years old. There's word this morning that on Wednesday, Busch was practicing in a simulator and was found unresponsive.
7: Two.
6: The Tulsa Regional Chamber Executive Committee is officially opposing State Question 832 ahead of the vote on June 16th. That's the one that would increase the minimum wage in Oklahoma. They say their position on this is that it could cause long-term uncertainty for businesses across the state. If voters say yes, it would gradually raise Oklahoma's minimum wage from $7.25 an hour to $15 an hour by 2029. The group organizing the effort says politicians have failed to raise the wage to a livable wage.
7: One.
6: In our top story on the KRMG Morning News, it's been raining all day. We've had more than 3 inches of rain so far. Starting to let up now, still kind of heavy down southeast of here. And we've had a number of crashes. We have power outages this morning. And of course, we're heading into Memorial Day weekend, so let's find out what we're in for.
8: The rain will clear up for a little bit today, but meteorologist Craig Sullivan with the National Weather Service says the rain will ramp up tonight, but shouldn't be severe.
9: We're definitely going to have some rain and storms around through a good part of the morning. Things will be trending down. We may even actually see a little bit of sun later this afternoon.
8: Sullivan says the rain will be scattered throughout the day on Saturday, and there are chances for rain on Sunday. But the rain is expected to clear up for Memorial Day with highs in the mid-80s. Crystal Kelly, 102.3 KRMG, Tulsa's News and Talk.
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6: And now the five-day forecast for the bigger picture of what we're in for. It's brought to you by Don Carlton Honda, 4141 South Memorial, with certified meteorologist Laura Mock. Morning, Laura.
10: Good morning, Skylar.
6: We have these rain chances throughout the weekend, getting back into next week, but still no severe weather.
10: Thank goodness. Don't jinx it, Skylar.
6: I know. I hesitate to even say it, but in the five-day forecast, it's sort of off and on, right?
10: Yeah, the rain chances are going to be off and on, and yeah, the severe weather threats are staying low. Main concerns are just going to be for heavy rain. We, of course, saw that in the overnight hours and this morning. High temperature today going to be about 77. A lot of the rain clearing out. We'll still be mostly cloudy in the afternoon. And then heading into the weekend, we could start with a round of showers and storms moving in Saturday morning. High temperature Saturday afternoon, 78, and drying out a little bit. Sunday and Monday, lower rain chances, but not a zero chance. We'll keep it at 20%. High temperature Sunday, 81. Monday, 83. Still in the 80s next week with more rain. I'm certified meteorologist Laura Mock for Fox 23 and 102.3 KRMG, Tulsa's News and Talk.
8: Rain in 64 in Sepulpa, 64 at Tulsa. The severe weather station.
11: Highway 75 slowing just a bit at the Creek Turnpike. Your work zone on the south end of Tulsa Hills. So see a slowdown on the Broken Arrow Expressway trying to develop just past your 15th Street exit as you're inbound. That's getting into the curve there at Lewis. So most of us taking a little slower into downtown. With that earlier collision right as the BA connect with the downtown loop, that is cleared. That's taken care of. Highway 75 is cleared up just south of the Gilcrease Expressway. Looking better at Apache as you head in on the north end. From the Rickert Landscaping and Tree Service Traffic Center. I'm Chase Thompson, 102.3 KRMG, Tulsa's News and Talk.
6: 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Well, somebody decided to put air tags on the cups and see where exactly they go. And we have the results of this little impromptu study next.
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6: 8:56 on the KRMG Morning News. So somebody went into Starbucks and they were wondering if people really, if they really recycle those cups that people throw in the separate bins. So they put air tags on a couple dozen of them, put them in the recycling bins at 36 different Starbucks locations all around the country. They tracked them for 3 months. And according to this group, none of them sent a signal from an actual recycling plant. Not one. Instead, they say a third of them ended up in the landfill. Almost a fifth of them were incinerated, they were burned, while the rest are still waiting to be sorted and hauled somewhere. So maybe those will go to the recycling place. Starbucks is calling this whole thing bogus because they said those trackers are on there and they're not recyclable. So maybe that kept them from going to the right facility. Don't know, but that's their answer. I have heard people say they opened up the bin and there's just one big trash can under there. So I don't know if they're getting recycled. These guys say they're not. Let's check that forecast now. Here's Chief Meteorologist James Adelot.
19: Skylar, good morning. It's Friday, and we've got a three-day holiday weekend. Upper 70s today, the rain and thunder moving out this morning. We might still see an isolated shower develop this afternoon. Upper 70s, mostly cloudy, more rain and thunder tomorrow, but Sunday and Memorial Day, drier. Still a couple of showers around, low to mid-80s. I'm Chief Meteorologist James Adelot for Fox 23 and 102.3 KRMG, Tulsa's News and Talk.
8: Rainy in 63 in Broken Arrow, 64 at Tulsa Severe Weather Station.
11: It is fairly calm across the metro right now, which is a blessing given that it was very tough this morning. No new collisions have occurred. The ones that we did have all cleared up. Work zones are in pretty good shape as well, and that is including Highway 75 at the Creek Turnpike into Tulsa Hills. 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
21: Flood warnings issued today. Wet weather expected through the weekend.
11: If the weather permits, we will have some activity on Highway 412 just west of Sand Springs. This is eastbound Highway 412, narrowing at 129th West Avenue. That's cable barrier repair. Watch for activity. You'll have a lane closure until 1. I'm Chase Thompson.
21: At 9 o'clock, we have cloudy skies, 68 degrees from the KRMG 24-hour Fox News Center. I'm Grant Merrill with team coverage of our top story. The National Weather Service in Tulsa issuing a flood warning for the Caney River near Collinsville, affecting parts of Tulsa and Rogers County. Forecasters say minor flooding is expected this afternoon as the river rises above flood stage. As of 7:30 this morning, it was at 18.9 feet. The river expected to crest near 26.5 feet before noon and then fall back below flood stage later today. Officials say lowland flooding can be expected once the river reaches 26 feet. Drivers are urged to use caution. The Oklahoma City Thunder and the San Antonio Spurs meeting tonight at Game 3 of the Western Conference Finals with the series tied at one game apiece. Tip-off set for 7:30 in San Antonio, where the Thunder will try to carry momentum from their 122-113 Game 2 victory earlier this week. A proposed new bridge across the Arkansas River near Bixby is moving forward.
22: Governor Kevin Stitt signed House Bill 2123 into law, giving the Oklahoma Turnpike Authority expanded authority to begin the planning process. Bixby Mayor Brad Girard says the bill does not authorize immediate construction, but allows studies and coordination to begin on a future crossing that could be located between Delaware Avenue and 161st East Avenue in Broken Arrow. OTA officials say the bridge would likely become part of the state's toll network, with feasibility studies and partnerships with local cities expected to begin before the end of the year. Mark Conroe, 102.3 KRMG, Tulsa's News and Talk.
21: The Tulsa County Election Board reminding voters today is the deadline to register to vote in the upcoming June 16th election. Officials encourage residents to check their voter status through the Oklahoma Voter Portal, and they note the election board has moved to a new location at 12,000 East Skelly Drive near 11th and Garnett. Tulsa's most accurate and dependable forecast, the three big things you need to know, and the Brian Kilmeade Show coming up next. KRMG News Time is 9:03.
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19: Showers and thunderstorms will redevelop again tomorrow, and that definitely looks like the wettest day of the three-day holiday weekend as we roll towards Sunday and Memorial Day. Some isolated showers around, still plenty of dry time in between.

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2: Welcome to the Brian Kilmeade Show. 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I'm Mary Walter, sitting in for Brian. And you know I love when you give me a call at 866-408-7669. 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Again, look for Mary Walter Radio. All right, joining us is Jonathan Alpert. He is a therapist. He's the author of Therapy Nation, How America Got Hooked on Therapy and Why It's Left Us More Anxious and Divided. You can find him on X at Jonathan Alpert with a T. Jonathan, thank you so much for joining me.
3: Mary, thanks so much for having me. I appreciate it.
2: This is great. So, because I will tell you, I'm a big fan of therapy. I think everybody needs it because everybody's messed up in their own little way. We all got our baggage, right? And then when we have problems later in life, we can't figure out why. So I think everybody needs a little bit of therapy. But as you point out something that I didn't realize. We have had so much therapy as a nation that people now talk like they're therapists all the time. People will psychoanalyze you on X based from eight words you put together in a sentence. And I personally blame Dr. Phil and Oprah for this phenomenon. But why does everyone now think, are we not all running around like little mini psychotherapists?
3: I know. Isn't it annoying when people say my therapist says? I feel like those are the most annoying words anyone can utter. But yeah, Dr. Phil and Oprah certainly brought this into modern culture, but that seems like a long time ago at this point. And now we have therapists who I believe are putting this nonsense out there. They're really quick to diagnose people. They're pathologizing ordinary life experiences. So let's say you had a bad day at work or a fight with your boyfriend. Suddenly that becomes pathologic. Bad day or two. Oh, you must be depressed. Boyfriend's acting like a jerk. Well, he must be a narcissist. Girlfriend's acting a little strange. She must be borderline. So therapists are very quick to label people, and they're putting this out there. And then enter into the mix social media. You have these so-called influencers who are putting out checklists, you know, five things to look for to know if you have ADHD or you're depressed. And people are very, very quick to accept that and then self-diagnose. And, you know, we have therapy culture that's just everywhere. And that's part of why I named the book Therapy Nation.
2: It's so interesting because I did not put two and two together until I started reading about your book and your theory. And it just suddenly all clicked and made so much sense to me. And I just thought people, you know, the left was, you know, they're a little wacky. So I just thought that they were the ones who are running around doing this, but it's not. But we hear buzzwords now like my truth. My truth. And I'm sitting here thinking to myself, there's no such thing as your truth. The truth is the truth. And I think this all goes back to therapy. And I think a part of it is a combination of, like I said, Dr. Phil and Oprah, and we put it on TV and everybody, you know, parades their illness, you know, mental illnesses on TV, and it makes them a star, and they get affirmation for it. We started to like normalize all this stuff and made it normal to just put it out there. And I think we've
3: almost like people wear this as a badge of honor.
2: Yes.
3: And I would argue that we should be striving for health and wellness and good, sound mental health, not being proud of our mental illness, whether that's depression or anxiety or more severe disorders. And just to be clear, there are a lot of very good therapists out there, and it is a good thing that there's more awareness of mental health and less of a stigma. And maybe we do have Oprah to thank for that, and that's a good thing. But that doesn't mean that we should be celebrating our mental health, our mental health and illnesses. We should

0: try to be healthier and optimize that and not wear this like a badge of honor and run around with, you know, a million different diagnoses. I've heard of patients who come into me and they talk about their prior therapy where they've become so expert at knowing everything that's wrong with them, going back to their childhood, their diaper days. They can name every issue that they were ever presented with and every problem that their parents may have caused. And they go to therapy week after week after week, and they can rehearse this stuff so easily. But they're stuck. They're not any healthier. They're not happier. They're not any more fulfilled in their lives. Yet they've been to therapy for decades, and it's a complete, utter, colossal waste of money if you're not actually improving.
1: So I think there's a lot of things. As I started to think more about this, because you totally took me down a rabbit hole last night, and I hope you're happy. I think that I see a lot of things coalescing here, coalescing, whatever the word is I'm looking for, because I'm old, is that, you know, we also have a younger generation that had no obstacles in their life. They don't know how to deal with any kind of adversity. So they feel that their lives are the worst and everything is about them. There's a lot of central character, main character things going on out there. And with this idea of, like, we incentivize illness both mentally and physically. So if your kid has ADD or ADHD or whatever it happens to be, that kid gets more time to take tests. That kid gets all special things. And your kid is special. And the kid, it feels special. And everybody wants in on the game, it seems, because everybody has the look at me syndrome, right? I think. Everybody's got this look at me thing, which is why we see people screaming and yelling in parking lots and Walmart, and somebody's got a camera filming them and they lose their minds. There's no self-control anymore with all of this therapy. Nobody has any self-control, and it just doesn't seem to make sense.
0: Yeah, no, you're absolutely right. And one of the original titles that we played around with for this book was It's Not All About You. And that really spoke to just the massive self-absorption and the accommodation culture that I think you're referring to, where people get a pass. They get notes from their therapists for everything. If you need extended time on your test, if you're feeling blue that day, you can stay out of work. So we've really created, and my profession is largely responsible for this, creating this fragility in yes, our society. And there are such things as bad days and even bad weeks. And that doesn't mean that you're depressed. And that doesn't necessarily mean that you need to have a mental health day either. This having a bad day and having some mishaps in life, that's how we build character and strength and how we learn and grow as a person. But if we're constantly being accommodated and patted on the back and made to feel special and never confront it, we're going to stay stuck and we're not going to grow individually and as a society. And that's a real concern of mine as a mental health yeah, practitioner.
1: Yeah, no, absolutely. And good for you for being able to call out your own profession and say, wait a minute, I think we have a problem here. We're going to take a quick break. On the other side, I want to talk to you about that and how we turn that around, because you've got an entire generation now that, you know, as you said, can go to the doctor. And my husband's a physician, and he says, I don't have anyone under 45 who comes in who is not depressed or has anxiety. Like, they're all depressed and anxious, and most of them don't have a diagnosis. So we'll talk about that coming back. And also, I want to talk to you about TDS as well. I am so into this. Like I said, you took me down such a rabbit hole last night. Our guest is Jonathan Alpert. He's a therapist and the author of Therapy Nation. Follow him on X at Jonathan Alpert. More coming up on the Brian Kilmeade Show.
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5: Two.
6: One of Oklahoma's most prominent lawyers demanding an attack ad be removed that targets a candidate for attorney general.
5: One.
6: Flood warnings have been issued today for the Caney River as rain continues to fall across the region. I'm Grant Merrill.
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17: Conservative, Republican, endorsed by President Trump, Frank Lucas.
18: I hear over and over to fight and protect what matters most. So I stood with President Trump and championed the Save America Act to require proof of American citizenship, to prevent illegal immigrants from voting in our elections. And as a grandfather to three granddaughters, I oppose biological males from competing in women's sports. I'm Frank Lucas, and I approve this message. Because protecting elections and the integrity of women's sports in Oklahoma, well, we always protect what matters most.
17: 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That's why President Trump has given Frank Lucas his
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17: On Tuesday, June 16th, conservative, Republican, MAGA, Frank Lucas for Congress. paid for by Lucas for Congress.
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2: 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You're with Brian Kilmeade.
1: Mary Walter for Brian Kilmeade. Our guest is Jonathan Alpert. He's a therapist and the author of Therapy Nation, and how maybe a little bit too much therapy has left us very divided and very anxious and very depressed and having a lot of problems, or at least we think we have a lot of problems. Jonathan, we were talking before the break about how you look at your own industry and you say, I think we kind of did this to ourselves. We're the people who created this problem. If so, how do you pull it back?
0: Yeah, that's a really good question. And some people may argue that it's a business issue where if you get people better and graduate from therapy, then you lose business. And that may be true. But at the same time, the goal should be to help the person and get them better and then rely on word of mouth to get new people. I'm not so sure therapists are fully consciously doing that. I think they just think therapy should be a lifelong activity. For some people, it's become just that. It's become almost like a lifestyle where they go in week after week, vent, get stuff off their chest, and it feels good in the moment. And then they do it all over again in 6 or 7 days. So there's a big difference between feeling good and actually getting better. And I talked about this in a 2012 New York Times op-ed piece that I wrote called In Therapy Forever Enough Already. And I talked about how people do just that. They go in, they vent, they just get things off their chest and they feel good, but then they don't really learn how to actually address their issues and move on from them. And people are stuck in therapy. And I think if we can get back to a place where we establish very clear and concrete goals from day one and then come up with a strategy to reach them, that might be a good start to
1: lifelong
0: therapy.
1: I'm sorry, I didn't mean to interrupt you. I think it's incumbent upon the therapist to set those boundaries and say to somebody, okay, we're good. You don't need me anymore, because it's kind of like taking a whoobie away from a kid. You know, like, you don't need the blankie anymore, honey. You can go out and conquer kindergarten all on your own. And to your point, though, it is a money issue. It is at that point, because they don't want to lose that income. I got somebody on the hook for life.
0: Yeah, there is that consideration. And I think for some patients, you know, establish some goals, work on getting better for a couple months or 6 months, 8 months, whatever it is, and then maybe go back for a refresher session every couple months. And I have plenty of patients who do just that. They might check in with me once a quarter just to make sure everything's okay, or if something comes up in their life, they may see me for a few sessions. But to have this dependence on your therapist and feel like you need to consult them for every issue in your life. I've even heard of people consulting their therapist when they don't know what type of gift they should get a friend or a loved one. To me, that's absolutely ridiculous. I've also heard of people running to the therapist because they get stressed out over a pimple. I would argue this isn't good use of therapy.
1: I would also argue it's a very expensive use of therapy as well.
0: There's that too.
1: So
0: my pimples usually go away on their own in a day or two.
1: True. Very true. I want to switch gears here, and I want to talk a little bit about TDS, and I want to go to Cut 19, Eric. I want to go to The View, dun, dun, dun. And this is such an example of TDS, which I believe is real and alive and thriving. And this is Joy Behar on The View, talking about Trump RX and Mark Cuban being involved in Trump RX, and Mark Cuban, of course, being a never Trumper. He was shilled for Kamala. Listen to Joy Behar.
0: But even he came around.
1: Right. Well, listen to Joy Behar here.
24: You lie down with dogs, you wake up with
25: fleas.
24: All right. And, you know, I like Mark Cuban. I've always liked him. But this is a mistake. And once Trump puts his name on prescriptions, we're all going to die, okay?
25: Yeah.
24: He put his name on the Trump shuttle, the Trump vodka, the Trump university, the Trump hotel.
25: Trump
24: and my
25: too.
24: Favorite, the casinos, that all went bankrupt.
25: Yeah.
24: The drugs do not go there,
25: The drugs
24: Mark.
25: Don't actually have his name. They're existing drugs.
24: Whatever.
25: It's a
24: if he's involved with it.
1: So you heard Alyssa Farah Griffin try to jump in there and go, well, the drugs don't have his name. They're existing drugs. And Behar didn't want to hear any facts. It doesn't matter. He's involved with it. I can't have anything to do with it. Is TDS real?
0: Well, it's interesting because, you know, Trump was also responsible for fast-tracking the vaccine for COVID during his first term. And I've long said that Trump could go on and cure cancer and people would still find a reason to discredit him or to hate him. As far as TDS, I've made it very clear that it doesn't actually exist. We don't have a diagnosis in the DSM called TDS. But as a therapist, I've been very, very concerned about what I'm seeing in a lot of patients and what we see when we just look at news like we just looked at that clip in The View, where people are obsessed with Trump. They're highly anxious with all matters related to Trump. They've become fixated on Trump. They can't sleep at night because of Trump. So this looks a lot like other disorders that are actual disorders in the DSM. So I've made it a point to say it doesn't exist, but, you know, this is what I'm seeing. And we should be concerned. If you can't take a vacation because you're so upset that Trump is in office, you've got some serious problems. And I've seen that with people. Or if you're hoping and wishing Trump dead because you don't like his policy or even like him as a person, that's a problem. Or if you're disappointed that the shooter didn't have better aim in Butler, you've got a serious, profound mental health problem. And this is what I'm really concerned about.
1: Yeah, now, I know that HHS Secretary RFK Jr. was on with Adam Carolla, and he said that he does believe that TDS is real, and he says his staff is looking into actually developing an ICD code to make it a legit syndrome. Because to your point, these people are, it's Trump, Trump, Trump, Trump, Trump. There's videos of people in California saying they're not going to vote for Spencer Pratt because he's a Republican and they hate Trump. Do you think that's the right thing?
0: Well, I would be happy to speak to RFK Jr. about this and provide my experience working with countless patients. And I do think there is something to it, and we do need to look into it. You have to wonder what happens once Trump is out of office in a few years. Will these people have TDS 2.0? Will they just move on to Rubio or Vance or whoever the candidate is? I think to step back a bit, the left, some people on the left, they need a villain. They need someone to hate. They need someone to blame all their problems on. And we saw this play out with the Luigi Mangione nonsense, right, where, you know, this is grievance culture. You know, people need someone to blame. And right now it's Trump. People will fixate on him and blame all their issues on Trump. So I don't know, you know, I don't know what's going to happen. I think we could see maybe some sort of disorder that doesn't have the Trump name in it, but maybe a political preoccupation disorder. Mm-hmm.
1: Yeah,
0: would be something that the people.
1: All right. Well, these things, yeah, Jonathan, I didn't mean to cut you short, but we got to run. Check out the book Therapy Nation. I'm telling you, it is fantastic. Like I said, went down a total rabbit hole. Thank you so much for joining me here on the Brian Kilmeade Show.
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4: Wet weather causing problems in the northern part of Tulsa County.
5: Like Grant said, we still have very slick streets and standing water in several places all around the Tulsa metro. So as you're making your way around town, keep an eye out for those and stay safe. I'm Mark Conroe.
4: Thank you, Mark. At 9:30, cloudy skies, 68 degrees in Tulsa. From the 24-hour Fox News Center, I'm Grant Merrill with team coverage of our top stories. The National Weather Service in Tulsa has issued a flood warning for the Caney River near Collinsville, affecting parts of Tulsa and Rogers counties. Forecasters say minor flooding is expected beginning this afternoon as the river rises above flood stage. As of 7:30 Friday morning, the river was at 18.9 feet and is forecast to crest near 26.5 feet before noon before falling back to below flood stage later today. Officials say lowland flooding can be expected once the river reaches 26 feet. Drivers are urged to use caution near flooded areas and never drive through high water. That heavy rainfall is causing some flooding problems already on several roadways across the Owosso area this morning. Multiple roads, including North Mingo, East 106th Street, North 145th East Avenue, East 86th Street, North near Centennial Park, and East 126th Street North. Officials say several additional roads remain passable but have water covering parts of the roadway, including areas near Memorial, Sheridan, Highway 169 as well. Drivers are urged to use extreme caution during today's commutes. Tulsa County residents are invited to attend an upcoming District 1 town hall hosted by Commissioner Stan Salee at the Broken Arrow Senior Citizen Center on Tuesday night. This event set for 6 p.m. Salee tells KRMG he'll be joined by Tulsa County Assessor John Wright and Treasurer John Fothergill for an open discussion about county issues and services.
6: It's just a way to get not just a elected officials, multiple elected officials out to the public, whether it's public safety involving the sheriff or assessor or treasurer.
4: The public is encouraged to attend and ask questions during the community forum. The United States Postal Service hosting a job fair today in Sand Springs to fill immediate openings for rural carrier associate and assistant rural carrier positions across the Tulsa metro and surrounding communities. That hiring event starts in 28 minutes, 10 a.m. until 2 p.m. at the Sand Springs Post Office on West 2nd Street with USPS officials on site to help applicants apply and answer questions about pay, benefits, and career opportunities. Tulsa's most accurate and dependable forecast, the three big things you need to know, and more of the Brian Kilmeade Show straight ahead. It's 9:32.
7: Once an Obama Democrat, always an Obama Democrat. 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
14: Showers and thunderstorms will redevelop again tomorrow, and that definitely looks like the wettest day of the three-day holiday weekend as we roll towards Sunday and Memorial Day. Some isolated showers around, still plenty of dry time in between those widely scattered showers and storms if you've got outdoor plans or a cookout. But next week, we will see a big increase in rain and thunder coverage by Tuesday.
13: Right now, cloudy, 68 degrees in Tulsa.
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16: One.
13: 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At 9:36, I'm Grant Merrill. 102.3 KRMG, Tulsa's news and talk.
2: He's so busy, he'll make your head spin. It's Brian Kilmeade.
26: If there was one vaccine that you would tout, would it be one that cured Trump derangement syndrome? One that you could really get behind?
27: I told my staff today that we need an ICD code for Trump derangement syndrome because it is a real thing.
26: Yes.
27: And, you know, I have, lots of friends. I mean, you know, I'm not trying to make it a sad story, but I've had many friends come up to me and just say, I can't be your friend anymore. And I'm not feeling sorry for myself. I'm just saying it's a weird anthropological phenomenon.
26: Yes, that, it should be studied.
27: Yeah.
26: And, I agree. Maybe we get Fauci to... He could just fund some of the gain of function, and we could have the folks in the Wuhan lab just take a good look at the Trump derangement syndrome under a microscope, you know.
1: So that was Adam Carolla and Health and Human Secretary Service, Health and Human Services Secretary RFK Jr. So, you know, we were just speaking with Jonathan Alpert. He's a therapist and the author of Therapy Nation. And we started talking about it. There is no official diagnosis, which is interesting because my husband's a physician and I was talking to him about this. And he said, I think there's a code for this. It's diagnosable. And he looked, he goes, no, there is not. And I had thought a while ago that they had made one. And maybe it was just, you know, haha and jest. But I want to know from you. 866-408-7669, 866-408-7669, or tag me in a post on Mary Walter Radio. Do you know people who you swear suffer from TDS? People like you heard with Joy Behar. Alyssa Farah Griffin tried to jump in there and say to her, well, no, these are drugs that already have names. This is, you know, he's not making the drugs. They don't have his name. They're existing drugs. And Joy Behar said, well, whatever, he's involved in it. Like, they can't rationally think. And I have seen it. I have many friends who have cut ties with me because I support President Trump. Now, did I cut ties with them because I supported Barack Obama? No. Or did I cut ties with anyone because they supported Joe Biden? No, I didn't. Or because they supported Kamala Harris? No, I didn't. Because I'm not insane that way. I mean, granted, I got my own stuff going on. We all got a little something going on, but that's not it for me. To me, politics is my life. It's a job. So I just separate it. And I have been able to say, you know, I think Bill Clinton did something good, or I thought Barack Obama did. If Joe Biden or Barack Obama, who was really in his third term, in my humble opinion, did something that I thought was good, like if he had closed the border, I would have said, that's great. And I would have given him credit because I'm not emotional. That's what I'm trying to say. I'm trying to not be mean and dismissive, but they're incapable of turning off their emotions. You've seen, and it is mostly women, sorry ladies, but it is mostly women. You see these women who just can't turn it off. They have to scream and yell in the middle of a parking lot. They're screaming and yelling. And there was a piece in the Wall Street Journal a little while ago by someone who works at Fox News named Matthew Hennessy. And he said, two nice ladies who kind of look like, you know, he goes, I imagine them to be retired teachers in New York City to see the lights. They both had gray hair, cut short, jeans and sneakers. One had a fanny pack. Two men who kind of looked like their husbands were trailing behind them by a couple of steps, and they were heading north. And of course, passing Fox, the two women flipped the bird at Fox, like at the building. Really? At the building? And there's a problem, I think, but it's with women. It is with women. But I want to know if you think that it's to the point, and I would say it jokingly, but I'm dead serious, where TDS needs to be made a diagnosable code and it needs to be studied and treated. It needs to be treated. And I don't know, considering therapists are usually pretty liberal. Obviously, the last one was not. And a lot of therapists can't put their own personal feelings aside, even though they're supposed to. I don't know how far we would get with that. And this Matthew says here, he goes, you know, I've gotten angry about things I see on TV, and I would prefer never to get to a place where I'm just throwing up the bird at a building. I mean, am I going to go to the Barack Obama Presidential Museum? No, because it looks like a place where you would have a haunted house. It looks very scary, and it doesn't look like a place I want to go into. And he said there's something tacky and undignified in retirees surrendering to hysteria. Maybe some people would be proud of their grandparents for flipping off Fox News in broad daylight on a public street. He said, I would be embarrassed, not for myself, but for them. And I agree with this. You got two separate problems. You got the young kids who live in therapy and wear their mental illness like a badge. And then you've got these older women who I suspect were hippies back in the 60s, like Bernie Sanders. And they just never really lost that. And now at their age, maybe they just don't care. And so they just parade their freak show. They were doing it in the 60s. They kind of settled down, had families, started acting normal. And now that they're retired, they're doing it again. So should it be diagnosable? Do you think it is legit? 866-408-7669, or reach out to me on X. Tag me in a post on X at Mary Walter Radio. Let's go to Jacksonville and kick it off with Marianne. Marianne, welcome. You're on the Brian Kilmeade Show. Hello.
16: How are you?
1: I'm doing good. So what do you think? Diagnosable?
16: Oh, absolutely. I'm a registered nurse. I am from right where you are broadcasting right now. Most of my family doesn't speak to me. If they, you just sort of don't, you don't bring, if they bring it up, I change the subject because it's not worth the confrontation.
1: Right.
16: I think, and like what the doctor, I don't know if he's a doctor, but the gentleman just said, do you think this is going to end with Trump? Oh, no. If Vance comes in, or Rubio comes in, it's just going to keep right on going. So you must, I don't know if you can call it TDS, but there must be something that you can put some initials on and throw it in the code book.
1: You're right. And it's interesting. You said something right there that I thought was really interesting, because I had a similar conversation with a friend of mine out in Washington State, and she had some friends over, and they live in a very rural part of the state. And most people are conservative there, but they do have, of course, the people who flee the cities and into, right, into the country, and of course, bring all of their weird ideas and with them and try to inflict them on everybody around them, because we stay silent, right? When they feel very comfortable screaming and yelling and putting all of their emotions on display. And in return, we stay silent because we don't want to aggravate the situation. To me, it's like being around someone who's dangerous and has, you know, a weapon. And you're like, oh, I'm going to just try not to be seen, and I'm not going to aggravate the crazy person. And because of that, they can say whatever they want and we can't. And because we self-censor. And I don't know if that's the best thing.
16: I totally agree with that, because I'm a Jersey girl. So, you,
1: yay,
16: know, we fight our own fights, right?
1: Yeah.
16: So I still tend to be very vocal, but you do pick and choose. They're so locked into their ideas that you know you're spinning your wheels. So yeah, you have to pick the fight that maybe you can get a point across. But most of the time, they're just, I have a real good friend whose husband is a three-star general, and she hates him. She hates Trump. She hates him. She puts the most vile things on Instagram. And I'm like, I don't even go back anymore, because I'm like, okay, that's fine that you feel like that. But knowing what's going on and to do that, mm-hmm, I just think is, I mean,
1: yeah,
16: you, like you said, you don't like Obama, you didn't like Biden, but you didn't trash him. You didn't throw your friends under the bus. You know, they just need to get a grip, and they can't. That's the bottom line. They can't.
1: Yeah, they really can't. I think they're damaged forever. To your point, they're never going to get over this. Marianne, thank you so much for joining me. Do appreciate it. More of your calls coming up. Robert and Sharon and Tony and Joanne. I will get to everybody. 866-408-7669. Do you agree with HHS Secretary RFK Jr. that we need a diagnosable code for TDS because it is legit? Not making fun of it, but because it is legit. I'll take your calls coming up on the Brian Kilmeade Show.
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20: A car accident near Yukon takes the lives of four young adults from the Stillwater area.
19: Two.
20: Governor Stitt and Attorney General Gentner Drummond feuding again, this time over Medicaid issues in the state.
19: One.
20: It is a rainy holiday weekend as flooding shuts down some streets in the Owosso area. I'm Grant Barrell.
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21: We are in the month of May now, which is Women's Health Month. And the focus is simple. Make her health a priority. I'm Skylar Cooper. There are a bunch of serious conditions that can develop quietly and without symptoms. And you know, most people hope they're healthy, but hoping isn't a strategy. Let's look at heart disease, the number one cause of death in America. And it's the number one killer of women in the country too, claiming more than 300,000 every year. But only about 44% of women recognize it as their biggest health threat. And nearly 6 in 10 women are expected to develop cardiovascular disease in their lifetime. Now, when it comes to cancer, lung cancer is the leading cause of cancer death in women, with over 60,000 deaths projected this year. Now, those two things, heart disease and lung cancer, can be found in minutes with a simple scan. 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You can check for both in one non-invasive scan. And this month, $10 from every scan supports the American Heart Association. 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
1: Welcome back to the Brian Kilmeade Show. So talking about an exchange between Adam Carolla and RFK Jr., and Adam Carolla brought up Trump derangement syndrome and said, you know, I think it's diagnosable. Do you want to see an ICD code, which is what they, an official code that doctors put down when they diagnose you with something, they put in the ICD code. And, would you go for that? And he said, actually, I've been talking to my staff about it because I do think it's real and I do think it needs to be studied. And I don't say any of this to be derogatory because I do think that it definitely is real. And I don't know if it's like, I don't know if there was something in all of the booster shots from COVID. Who knows? I don't know. But the people who tend to be like boosted, I know people who are still getting COVID boosters. Okay. And they're out there. So maybe that was like a weird government experiment with the boosters because they knew the group of people that would go for it. I don't know. Probably not. But you got to figure out what the hell happened. Is this like a mass psychosis like the Salem witch trials? Like, because they hang out, they all hang out together because they unfriend and they cut off anyone who disagrees with them. So they live in an echo chamber. A lot of people do, but they live in an echo chamber where the rhetoric is just ratcheted up. And now we're flipping the bird at buildings and they will assault you. They think it's perfectly okay to assault you if you have a Trump hat on or because if you have a sign on your lawn for a candidate they don't like, they think it's totally fine to destroy it and steal it and rip it down. And these are normally sane people. And a lot of them are your grandparents, that generation. They were like the aging hippies and something happened and they are back to hate Ashbury all of a sudden. Let's go to Kim in Indiana. Kim, you're on the Brian Kilmeade Show. Hi.
2: Hi. Thanks for taking my call.
1: Sure.
2: I just wanted to comment on the Trump derangement syndrome, and I'm a woman, but absolutely Republican registered, voted for Trump, et cetera. But I do want to make the comment that I get a little concerned when we're lumping things such as, quote, Trump derangement syndrome, which is kind of a thing. However, lumping it in with mental health issues, counseling, I just take concern with that. Mental health is a true situation. I'm thankful from a personal family situation that people don't have to hide in the corner, receive therapy.
1: Mm-hmm.
2: And I just think there needs to be a little more thought put into that in terms of lumping general mental health issues and concerns and treatments. What we're seeing in the political arena.
1: Let me ask you, should we not? By getting an ICD code, it can be legitimately studied. So wouldn't we want to legitimately study it to find out if it really is a mental health issue and then treat it? Because they're not happy people. They're very not happy people.
2: No, and I hear what you're saying. And I am from a healthcare professional. I think this is situational. I think people just don't know what to do with someone who has taken the political arena by such a storm, changing things, mixing up things. And when they don't agree, I think they're just reacting. Many of these people have other mental health issues, depression, anxiety. I'm not sure. I think that's what needs to be studied, not so much localizing it into quote Trump derangement syndrome.
1: Okay. And that's fine. Yeah. That's fine. You are more than welcome to disagree. I just think when a grown adult cannot control their emotions over somebody making a political decision, that you've got big issues. There's something there. When you feel a need that it's perfectly okay to assault someone because they have a different political view than you, there's something wrong. When you think that all three assassinations attempts on the president were staged for political gain, I think your grasp on reality might be a little tenuous, and that needs to be studied. And if the only part of your life in which that is active is regarding Trump, then I think that probably there's something going on there, and I would like to see it studied. But I understand what you're saying, but the idea of like, well, you know, they can't handle it, I think we excuse away a lot of stuff and then we enable it. So I'm just curious because it's not going to stop with Trump. It's going to go with Vance, with Rubio, if a Republican, whichever Republican gets in from here to the day I die, the reaction is going to be the same. And I think we need to nip it in the bud early. All right, Kim, thank you so much. I do appreciate it. Have a great weekend. Robert in Yonkers, you're on the Brian Kilmeade Show. Hello, Robert.
3: Hi. So I have a little bit of a twist in my view about this thing.
1: Good.
3: Giving attention to Trump derangement syndrome encourages this thing to increase. Whatever you give your attention to grows. There's too much attention to these people, and they want this attention. They want the attention. There are people at the top that are encouraging this behavior. Those are the people to get to. TDS, if you would say that it exists, begins with a conversation. And the conversation came out of leaders' mouths to encourage people to become afraid. Lenin had a term for these people. He called them useful idiots.
1: Yeah.
3: Hermann Göring, the supreme commander of the Air Force under Adolf Hitler, was asked at the Nuremberg trials, how did you get the German people to go along with this? And Hermann Göring said, it was easy. It's human nature. You get people to be afraid enough, and they'll do anything. In the Chicken Little cartoon that was created by Walt Disney, the full-length one, in 1943, which is a warning to the world about Adolf Hitler, they had all these characters that you see, if you would look at the cartoon, it's played out every scenario today. And the people that have what's called Trump derangement syndrome are the chickens in the coop that all they do is talk to each other, and they're full of fear. Chicken Little got them afraid because he was a useful idiot, and then he got all the little chickens to be afraid.
1: Yeah, no, you're absolutely right. Tony, I appreciate you joining me. Excuse me, Robert, I appreciate you joining me. Yeah, that is part of it. And I have had people come up to me, and we have, not my family, there's other people in the family who they're pretty smart intellectually, but there is a certain undercurrent of TDS, but they're not like crazy TDS, but there's an undercurrent that we just don't talk politics, and that's okay. That's how you handle it. We just don't address the subject. We just don't do it. But I've had people tell me, why do you support him? And when I try to tell them, they go off on a tangent, and you can't have a conversation. If someone is incapable of having a conversation, we got to find out why. All right, I'm Mary Walter. 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
13: Tulsa's KRMG news starts now. A flood warning issued today as water covers a number of area roadways.
14: In addition to those flooded roadways, be on the lookout for construction if you're traveling south out of Owosso. Southbound US 169 will be inaccessible from 86th Street as the on-ramp is closed through June 8th as part of the ongoing widening project. I'm Mark Conroe.
13: Thank you, Mark. It's straight up 10 o'clock. We have cloudy skies, 69 degrees in Tulsa from the KRMG 24-hour Fox News Center. I'm Grant Merrill with team coverage of our top stories. The National Weather Service in Tulsa issuing a flood warning for the Caney River near Collinsville that affects parts of Tulsa and Rogers County. Forecasters saying minor flooding is expected beginning this afternoon as the river is expected to rise above flood stage. As of 7:30 this morning, that river at 18.9 feet. It's forecast to crest near 26.5 feet around noon. That's a lot of rain. And then fall back below flood stage later today. Officials do say lowland flooding can be expected once the river reaches 26 feet. Drivers are urged to use caution near flooded areas and never drive through high waters. Four young adults from Stillwater killed in a wrong-way crash early this morning on I-40 near Yukon. This according to the Oklahoma Highway Patrol. Troopers say the crash happened just after 12:30 this morning near North Check Road or Check Hall Road when a vehicle driven by a Memphis man, Michael Salomon Rosario Cruz, was traveling westbound in the eastbound lanes of I-40 and struck the second vehicle head-on. The driver of the second vehicle, 20-year-old Kiersey Hickson of Stillwater, was pronounced dead at the scene along with three passengers identified as 19-year-old Quincy Jones, 18-year-old Haley Salazar, and Brad Palmer, also listed to be around the same age. Rosario Cruz transported to a local hospital. He is in critical condition. That crash remains under investigation. Oklahoma attorney Noble McIntyre is calling for television stations to pull a political attack ad tied to allies of Attorney General candidate Jeff Starling, calling it a, quote, disgusting attempt to exploit human tragedy for political gain, unquote. McIntyre represents Michaela Borrego and her family in the Sarah Polston drunk driving case, which left Borrego with a traumatic brain injury and long-term medical complications. McIntyre argues the ad falsely links candidate John Eccles to Polston's early prison release, despite a grand jury report finding no evidence Eccles was involved. The attorney also criticized Starling's ties to Governor Stitt's political network, saying the family is being forced to relive the tragedy every time the ad airs. Coming up, we have the three big things you need to know, Tulsa's most accurate five-day forecast, and more of the Brian Kilmeade Show straight ahead. It's 10:02.
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19: A couple of stray showers around through the rest of the afternoon, 79 our high. Rain and thunder chances increasing again tomorrow, 78, but we will be dry. Sunday and Memorial Day, low to mid-80s. It'll be plenty muggy. Tuesday, rain and thunder back.

0: their brains cannot engage critically. And Sonny Hostin is a lawyer. Like, have we lowered the standards? Because I'm beginning to think we have. Well, I've been thinking that for a while. 866-408-7669 is the number. 866-408-7669. Or you can tag me on X in a post at Mary Walter Radio. And I will do my best to get to multitask and get to your comments there as well. Do you think it's real? And does it need to be studied? Does it need an ICD code to make it official diagnosis where we can now study and treat it? And I don't mean it to be funny, because I am dead serious. Let's go to the People's Socialist Republic of New Jersey in Clifton. Tony, welcome. You're on the Brian Kilmeade Show. Hi.
1: Hi, Mary. Thank you for taking my call.
0: Sure.
1: I think that it's a very real thing. And I think just as we're looking at what's going on with children online to see how they were being, they were predators after our children online. I think we need to look at, because children are minors and we need to protect them. I think when you have a government like the Democrat Party who has opened up its borders and no vetting, let everybody come in, I think this is driven, I'll just go back a minute, to the COVID time. I think that was the incubation period where the laws were getting changed for voting, the Democrats were getting ready to just go into this full-scale thing that's happening now. And it's hitting, first of all, it affects, we have police that are getting killed, we have federal agents getting killed, we have citizens getting killed. So I believe it's a very real thing. And I think it does need to be addressed because the crime that's gone up, and we are now on a high alert because of the war and other issues. And Mary, we've had this huge influx of a lot of Islamic people coming in over the years. So we really need to look at, we're not in a safe environment. Our government needs to protect us. And the Democratic Party is working this Trump derangement syndrome. Like I said, started during COVID when we were isolated, worked through the school systems for years. But it really, the young people were affected. So it's a very real thing because we're getting killed, we're getting hurt. Our young people are losing their lives. And I think for people who make it, what is it, make it less of what it is, it means that our life, our country is able to, you know, go through all these phases because, you know, that's just life. Well, you know, our young people don't feel that way. They feel very hurt by what's been happening. And anyone who has a dead family member sees it as a very serious thing.
0: Yeah.
1: So I think it needs to be quantified because it is politically driven through the social network and through our own Democratic political congressmen and senators, etc.
0: Yeah, oh, absolutely. They are definitely culpable with their words and the things that they say, and they know exactly what they're doing, but they wash their hands of it and they go, well, it wasn't us. We didn't say anything. We really need to cut down on the rhetoric. We're like, well, you're part of the problem, Tony. Thank you for joining me. Have a good weekend. Yeah, when you sit there and call people Nazis, you are telling people, because Nazis are not good, right? So you're telling these unhinged, mentally susceptible people, well, if you see someone with a Trump hat on, they support a Nazi. Oh, you support Hitler, you're a Nazi, and I get to punch you. And that's what's happening. We're finding more and more people. Look at the cult of death on the left, where if you don't like someone like you cheer Luigi Mangione because you don't like healthcare CEOs. So that was okay. That's fine, because I don't like that person. We're starting to quantify these things and saying, oh, that's okay. We're starting to justify them. And a large number of people, more and more and more, think it's okay. You know, Brian Thompson's family doesn't matter at all, because he was a healthcare CEO. And that's very sick and a very, very dangerous place to go. Again, this is why I think we need to do this. And it's not just young people, it's the elderly too. Wall Street Journal had a piece called Get a Grip on Your Grandparents, written by Matthew Hennessy, who works at Fox, and said, I watch them all the time in front of the building. There's a small group of mostly elderly people who gather in the plaza in front of News Corp building every Tuesday in the afternoon because they got nothing else to do. They honk horns, they stomp their feet, they chant slogans, they put on a play. It's all performance. We're all performative. Sometimes they chalk the sidewalk. It's very predictable. Protest by appointment. And then they walk away and tell each other what a great job they did. It's very performative. I don't have time to be performative. Because I'm not that generation and I'm not the young generation. I'm there in the middle. Like, I'm the Gen X right in there. And we're like, I know that no one cares about what I have to think, because my parents told me that on a daily basis. My parents were like, I don't care about your feelings. Nobody was worried about our feelings. And so I wasn't old enough to be a hippie. And yet I'm not young enough to believe that people actually care about my feelings. So maybe that's why I'm so turned off by it all. Sharon in Texas, you're on the Brian Kilmeade Show. Hello, Sharon.
2: Hi, Mary. Hey, I do agree with what the previous caller said, and it is responsibility of government to protect the people, and our government, because of the Democrat Party machine, is not protecting us. But on a personal level, I don't believe that we need another diagnosis, you know, of another code for another diagnosis of another problem, because I think too much responsibility for dealing with these problems has been tossed to the psychiatric profession. I think it's just way too blown up. And when I think your guest who wrote the book about, what's the name? I wrote it down.
0: Therapy Nation.
2: Therapy Nation. Yeah. He was on target, and he said people are looking for someone else to blame their problems on. Well, on a personal level, that's, if you want to go down the personal level, which is really what this is, I have neighbors who will not talk to me because if I mention anything political, and they'll immediately assign it over to Trump and then blame Trump and then go into a rant, and they have looks on their faces like they want to hit me. I mean, this is definitely derangement, but it's on a personal level, the way I handle things. These people have such a big baggage full of their own problems, and they haven't dealt with their own problems, so they want to transfer those the blame, point the finger, throw the blame. This is age old, back to the Garden of Eden when the first sin developed. And remember,
0: Adam threw Eve under the bus.
2: Yeah, the man blamed the woman, this woman, Lord, that you gave me, and then the woman blamed the serpent. Well, the blame game's been going on forever and ever, ever since. And
0: right.
2: So, you know, if we all need to learn to take accountability for our own, and the answer is confession. We confess, and then we move forward depending on God to direct us.
0: Well, Sharon, we're kind of getting off the track here. It's about ICD codes and ICD. And thank you so much for joining me. Have a great weekend. Just so you know, an ICD code is a standardized code, and they use it to classify and code medical diagnoses and conditions. And what it does is part of the International Classification of Diseases symptoms. So this allows a standardization of symptoms, etc., health information management. It helps with epidemiology and research to track disease prevalence, outbreaks, that kind of thing. So it can be very, very useful when it comes to research. And I personally think that that's important. All right. We'll get more of your calls coming up, so don't go anywhere. 866-408-7669. Don't forget, you can also tag me in a post on X at Mary Walter Radio. 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
6: 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Oklahoma City heads to San Antonio tonight for another battle with the Spurs. I'm Grant Merrill.
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18: Trump's choice for Congress? 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Trump says it is his great honor to endorse Jackson Lawmire, the MAGA conservative, with Trump's complete and total endorsement.
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20: I'm Jackson Lawmire, candidate for Congress, and I approve this message.
21: Andrew, what is that sound the car is making?
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21: Engines aren't supposed to stretch. And what is that sound?
22: I think the car is just warming up, you know, emotionally.
21: Okay, what about that?
22: The brakes are just enthusiastic today.
21: What?
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22: That's either steam or confidence.
21: And now we're parked forever. We should have taken the car to Robertson Tire. Brakes, shocks, tune-ups, all your car needs.
22: Hey, you know what? 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
21: I just said that.
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21: I didn't want it.
23: Keep rolling with Robertson.
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24: From his mouth to your ears, it's Brian Kilmeade.
0: And welcome back. We're going to finish this up here real quickly with a couple more calls, and then we're going to move on, and we're going to talk about fraud. We have to talk about fraud. This is our my money, your money. We need to talk about it. Claude in Oklahoma, you're on the Brian Kilmeade Show talking about TDS. Should it be a diagnosis, an actual diagnosis? Welcome to the show.
25: Well, thank you for taking my call. And I was disregarding a remark that
1: George Behar made earlier in Trump's administration in his first presidency. She said, I hope the economy goes in a tank if it means getting rid of Trump. That's what she said. And
0: yeah, believe
1: then
0: it.
1: On one occasion, RX, for her to make that statement, where people are getting a discount, she would rather, she's complaining about not, I'm sure she has a problem with paying for medicine. I'm pretty sure she can afford a doctor. For her to be so selfish that she'd rather the world suffer and not get help because she hates Trump. And then I was at Walmart when the COVID and I thought this woman, you know, liked Trump, and she said she hated Trump because Trump said everybody should go to work and not stay away from that job because her uncle died. And I'm saying, what did Trump have to do with that? He just told people they need to get back to work. And she said, yeah, I don't like my uncle died of COVID. He's not responsible for COVID. He's not responsible. But anyway, that was just an example that I just wanted, you know, to say with, I believe it needs to be studied.
0: Yeah, I think so. I think people would be happier. I kind of feel badly for these people, especially the older ones who are supposed to be enjoying retirement and, you know, finally kicking back. You work so hard for most of your life. You sit back, kick back, and finally enjoy. And they can't. They're just so consumed with hatred. It has to be a very, very horrible place to be. Claude, have a great weekend. Thank you for joining me. Shawnee in New York City, listening on WABC. Welcome to the Brian Kilmeade Show. I got about a minute and a half here.
2: I'll make it fast. Thank you so much. I heard that hatred corrodes the vessel that contains it. And once you can convince people of absurdities, you can get them to commit atrocities. It seems very relevant. And I watched a friend's health go completely down the tubes, starting with her yelling and screaming about Trump as I was eating pasta. And it was so loony. This was some years ago. I looked up and I said, why so-and-so, you have to adjust your meds. Meanwhile, you can't believe how her health suffered.
0: I believe it. I believe it. I think you're right. I think when you are consumed with so much hatred, it just eats at you. You're never happy. And I see a lot of people, it's sad. I have seen people that I used to be friends with who don't want to know me anymore because I supported Trump and he's this and he's that and he's a racist and blah, blah, blah, blah, blah, blah, blah. And there was no talking to them. And you're right. I have just seen them spiral downward mentally and physically follows it. I'm convinced that that happens. And it's sad. And you can't talk to them and you can't help them. And so maybe this is why we do need to make this an ICD code. Shawnee, thank you so much for joining me. I do appreciate you bringing that up because I think she's right. All right. Coming up, let's talk about fraud, the amount of money and where it has gone. It's staggering.
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6: Injury crash working right now on East 71st Street, just west of Memorial.
3: At 10:30, we have cloudy skies and 68 degrees in Tulsa. From the KRMG 24-hour Fox News Center, I'm Kirk McCracken with team coverage of our top stories. In the NBA, Oklahoma City continues their championship run tonight.
7: OKC and San Antonio meet tonight in Game 3 of the Western Conference Finals with the series tied at one game apiece. Tip-off is set for 7:30 p.m. Central in San Antonio, where the Thunder will try to carry momentum from their 122-113 Game 2 victory earlier this week. The Thunder were led by strong performances from Shai Gilgeous-Alexander and Isaiah Hartenstein in the win, while the Spurs continue to lean on Victor Wembanyama, who is averaging more than 30 points and 20 rebounds through the first two games of the series. Mark Conroe, 102.3 KRMG. Tulsa's news and talk.
3: The National Weather Service says we're looking at a rainy holiday weekend.
25: The rain will clear up for a little bit today, but meteorologist Craig Sullivan with the National Weather Service says the rain will ramp up tonight, but shouldn't be severe.
26: We're definitely going to have some rain and storms around through a good part of the morning. We're starting off with some pretty heavy rainfall in the Tulsa metro area. Should be moving out of here before sunrise, though. Things will be trending down. We may even actually see a little bit of sun later this afternoon.
25: Sullivan says the rain will be scattered throughout the day on Saturday, and there are chances for rain on Sunday. But the rain is expected to clear up for Memorial Day with highs in the mid-80s. Crystal Kelly, 102.3 KRMG, Tulsa's News and Talk.
3: Tulsa Public Schools will celebrate the class of 2026 with 10 graduation ceremonies today and tomorrow at the Mabee Center. Ceremonies begin this afternoon with the alternative school graduation at 4, followed by Webster High School at 5:30 and Edison Prep at 7:30. Saturday's schedule includes ceremonies for Will Rogers, McLean, Memorial, Hale, East Central, Central, and Booker T. Washington High Schools throughout the day and evening. Tulsa's most accurate and dependable five-day forecast, the three big things you need to know, and the Brian Kilmeade Show is next. 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
11: A couple of stray showers around through the rest of the afternoon. 79 our high. Rain and thunder chances increasing again tomorrow. 78, but we will be dry. Sunday and Memorial Day, low to mid-80s. It'll be plenty muggy. Tuesday, rain and thunder back. I'm Chief Meteorologist James Adelot for Fox 23 and 102.3 KRMG, Tulsa's news and talk.
3: Currently, we have partly cloudy skies and 68 degrees in Tulsa.
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3: Heavy rainfall is causing flooding problems on several roadways across the Tulsa area this morning.
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3: Tulsa police have arrested a suspect in connection with a deadly shooting near 51st Street in Harvard. 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
0: Hey, welcome back to the Brian Kilmeade Show. I'm Mary Walter in for Brian. 866-408-7669 is my number. Let's talk fraud, shall we? You can also tag me in a post on X if you would like to comment, and I will try to get to your tags, to your posts as much as I possibly can. I just want to wrap up from the last hour, a couple of tags here. Senior Moment says, speaking of therapy, it's thank you for joining us to guests, not joining me. Sorry. You have staff and an audience without whom you wouldn't be on the air. Include them and give them credit as to who the guest is joining. It's not all about you. So thank you for the free therapy online. I just had to share that with you because it goes to our guest's point previously, Jonathan Alpert, that everybody talks therapy now. Everybody speaks in therapy terms. So I wanted to share that with you. I thought that was pretty funny. Just proving the point of our previous guest. Now, let's talk about fraud. Speaking of therapy and other mental and other services, healthcare services. Yesterday was a big day on the fraud front. You saw the Assistant Attorney General, Colin McDonald. You saw Dr. Oz and others talking about fraud. And J.D. Vance, the vice president, is in charge of this fraud investigation, which is huge. And I have to give them credit. They are making very, very sincere attempts. And I think they're making some good strides in trying to target and unravel these fraud schemes, because they know that President Trump has a limited amount of time. And if they don't hold the House and the Senate at the midterms, that a lot of this is going to come to a screeching halt, because for some weird reason, Democrats don't want to investigate fraud. Huh. I wonder why. Why wouldn't Democrats want to investigate fraud? Because it's their money, too. It's almost as if that money was being funneled through NGOs and then going back into their pockets. But come on, only a cynic would say that. Uh-huh. So let's start out here with the Assistant Attorney General, Colin McDonald. And he is talking about more people being charged, of course, in Minnesota. This is just the epicenter of the fraud because of Nick Shirley and his sidekick David there. And David's really the one who started it, but he is not really super public, so Nick Shirley's become the face of it. Started in Minnesota, but it is so much more than the Feeding Our Futures fraud scheme. And we'll go into that because Amy Bach, the ringleader of that, was finally sentenced yesterday. But this is more fraud that they have found. Listen, 15 people. Listen how much money. Here we go.
12: Today, we are announcing criminal charges against 15 defendants in Minnesota for fraud schemes that targeted over $90 million in taxpayer dollars. Let me be clear up front about something. This is not the end of our work in Minnesota. This is not the end of the beginning of our work in Minnesota. This is the beginning of our work in Minnesota. The fraud here in Minnesota is shocking. Our cases today involve seven different state-managed Medicaid programs that have been systematically pilfered by fraudsters who treated Minnesota-run programs as their personal piggy bank.
0: Seven state-managed Medicaid programs. Seven. And one of the defendants, who's that guy that we all saw, one of the defendants, Muhammad Omar, was the one who jumped off a fourth story balcony, clearly hurt himself because they showed the video and he kind of like rolled down there. It looked like he probably did some damage, probably had a broken ankle and he was hopping around, but they did get him eventually. So he definitely was desperate to get out of that. He is accused of scheming taxpayers out of more than $3.6 million by filing false Medicare claims while running a pair of home health companies in Minnesota from 2022 to 2025. Feds allege that he used $150,000 of the fraudulently obtained funds to invest in real estate in Nairobi, Kenya. Because, you know, that's a hot spot. That's where people want to go. Although, I guess if you're doing like the safari thing, maybe it's a Airbnb courtesy of your taxpayer dollars. We should get to stay there free. And $60,000 to lease a Mercedes-Benz. More of the 15 people, two more, Shamso Ahmed Hassan and Hanan Mursal Youssef, allegedly operated an almost $47 million scheme that paid kickbacks to parents who brought their children to the bogus center supposedly treating autism spectrum disorder. And this, we were just talking about ICD codes and stuff, autism spectrum disorders. And this shows how this can all get so expanded that suddenly everybody's got autism, right? And all, wait till I give you the numbers of how these programs exploded. So I want to jump up to cut six, because it's about the autism program. And this is, again, the Assistant Attorney General, Colin McDonald, because one of the things that they took advantage of was the autism programs, and parents got kickbacks in order to bring the kids there who didn't have autism. Here's the Assistant AG.
12: The same trends exist for other Minnesota-run taxpayer-funded programs. An autism program that cost the taxpayer $600,000 just 6 years ago skyrocketed to over $400 million. And to be sure, that number is not driven by supply and demand. It is not driven by health care or charity. It is fraud.
0: Just listen to that. It went from $600,000 in 2018 to more than $400 million by 2025. My question is, and this is what they're going to be asking, and this is what they're hopefully going to get to the bottom to, is how did no one look at those numbers who was, you know, paying attention to their job, like not even being paying super attention, just like mildly cognizant, like breathing. And you look at that and you go, huh, something's wrong here. How come we're spending so much money? The problem is, and this is the problem with the government running all of these programs, and I don't necessarily think this is the government's job to do this. Your kid's got autism. I don't think it's the government's job to necessarily solve that problem for you or provide special services. I just don't, because of things like this. It's other people's money. They don't care. They don't care. And why was no one, why was Keith Ellison not looking at this fraud? Now, I want to go to cut seven here. This is Dr. Oz talking about, you know, what happens to these kids when they're diagnosed with autism, and how this is on their record forever. This is literally on their permanent record, the one that everybody told you about. It's literally on there. Here's Dr. Oz.
13: The 15 arrests today, netting $90 million, is a very important symbol because it's a shot across the bow. And we've all going to say this in our different ways, but I'm telling you, if you're a fraudster, do not walk away from this press conference. Run, because we are coming after you. We have lots of weapons to be able to use in order to accomplish that. The kinds of reprehensible behavior that we've identified with individuals bribing parents to lie that their children have autism will carry that diagnosis for the rest of their lives. As a physician, that bothers me to my core. Not only are we selling our licenses as doctors when we allow this to happen, we're selling our souls, and there were doctors involved in some of these issues as well. It's rampant failure of this program is addressable, but we've got to be able to deal with it from within. There's a whistleblower. Her first name is Faye. She's on Capitol Hill today testifying, I believe. But she's spoken to me about the fact that there was a general fear within the health agency here of being called the racist, a fear that you'd be politically inappropriate, politically incorrect, and that's fear is what stifled much of the action that should have taken years ago and taken place in an effort to prevent why we're here today.
0: Yeah, doctors, when doctors are involved in this, it gives an air of legitimacy to it. And I understand why, but at the same time, if you look at the numbers, someone should have questioned this somewhere along the line. If you want to jump in talking about this fraud, and I'm sure it is everywhere, but I will say something in it, and you can disagree with me. I think a lot of people don't care because it's so big. And I'm like, yes, they care, but it's so big that it's really difficult to wrap your brain around. There's just so much fraud, and the numbers are so staggering that everybody just goes, well, that's the government. They waste our money, and don't realize that if you add it up, billions and billions and billions of dollars, they're saying $9 billion, they estimate, in Minnesota alone. Think of how much money would be back in your pocket. And I think if people could do that, there would be a lot of anger in this country, a hell of a lot more than we're seeing right now. We should all be screaming angry like Donald Trump's president, you know, scream like a liberal that this is happening, because this is your money. You go to work and you're working hard every day, and these people are doing nothing but scamming your hard-earned money. And I don't care. Let the chips fall where they may. Whomever's involved in it, it has to be punished. There have to be consequences for this. And I assume there will not be. I can't imagine that there's going to be. But Keith Ellison, if he's complicit, and Walz, anyone who's complicit, but Keith Ellison got in front of Congress and there are allegations that he lied, and that's perjury. But he's part of the protected class. So will he be punished? I don't know. But I think we need to get angry about this as a country. 866-408-7669. I'll get to your calls and more of this on fraud. A lot was said yesterday. We'll get to it here on the Brian Kilmeade Show.
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17: 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I'm Grant Barrell.
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30: I'm David Ostro. 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
0: Welcome back to the Brian Kilmeade Show. Talking about fraud, it's your money, and I think people should be more upset than they currently are. 866-408-7669, or you can tag me in a post on X at Mary Walter Radio. John says, hey, Mary Walter Radio, attacking fraud is a double-edged sword. Fraudsters do not belong to one political party. Rick Scott, who represented a hospital in Florida, was fined $1.7 billion for Medicare fraud. Prosecute and educate. Show no favorites. For example, Northeast cities protect specific voting blocks that are full of Medicaid fraud. Very true. Republicans will be accused of being racist, and as Democrats will avoid the blame. And the Rick Scott thing, remember, he was the CEO. He was not one of the doctors who, or the other people who provide services of misbilling for Medicaid fraud. And I got to look into it more, but he was the head, and under his tenure as CEO, they led the investigation to find out who was responsible for it. And he said, look, it happened under my watch, and he resigned. But he was never accused of being involved in any of it. And he was responsible for investigating it. And I think a hospital is different than a city or a state where we know that whistleblowers came forward and nothing was done. And I don't know how it came to Rick Scott's attention. I didn't go that deeply into it. But if a whistleblower came forward and they decided to investigate, well, then that was the proper thing to do. And I'm not saying Republicans don't do it. I'm not saying that. But in that particular case, I think we let's look at them. Sure, I'm sure Republicans are involved in fraud somewhere along the line. Nobody's perfect. Absolute power corrupts absolutely. Let's go one more. I want to go here. This is the Assistant Attorney General, Colin McDonald. And this is what happens with these programs. Believe it or not, they do actually sometimes run out of other people's money. And here's one such program. Cut five.
12: One of the programs has been completely shut down because there's no money left. It's all gone. That was Minnesota's state-run Housing Stabilization Services Program, designed to help the homeless find and maintain housing. It was estimated in 2020 that it would cost only about $2.5 million a year to fund this program, but it ended up costing almost 50 times that much, over $104 million by 2024 due to fraud. And because of all the fraud, Minnesota had to shut the program down in 2025, and now these services no longer exist for these vulnerable homeless populations.
0: Yeah, because that money's gone. Your tax dollars gonzoed, and nobody was paying attention. It's sad, but it's more than sad. I've moved on to the anger stage. I'm in anger right now. I need somebody. I want to see high ranking people who knew that this was going on in any state, not just here, but this is where we're starting, but in any state. And to that point, they are expanding investigations across the country with more investigation teams. So they are expanding these investigations. And I'm like, go Republican state. I don't care. Find my tax dollars and stop this, because I don't have a choice. I have to pay my taxes. I have to subsidize these programs, even though I think most of them are total and utter waste of money. 866-408-7669. Let's head to Diana in Arizona. You're on the Brian Kilmeade Show. Diana, welcome.
1: Thank you.
0: Go ahead.
1: Well, I was sharing with the gentleman that I spoke with that I was addressing your autism issue. I've raised an autistic grandson, and so I'm very aware of the challenges of raising an autistic child. And I did it with absolutely no government assistance. He did have his IEP at school and had some accommodations, and I advocated for him to make sure he was in as many mainline classes as humanly possible. Presently, he is 21 years old, has a job, has a home of his own, has a car of his own, does his laundry, does his cooking, and autistic people can be amazing. So we'll start there. Second of all, I totally agree with what was stated about maybe some of the reasons that none of this was, there were no whistleblowers, was because of prejudice and the fact that, yes, if you turn somebody in, it doesn't matter how inept they are at their job, if you turn somebody in that is in a protected class, then they can scream discrimination and people aren't going to risk that.
0: Exactly. And there were whistleblowers who came forward and they were told, you know, that this is racist. Some of them were fired, etc. So right. That all needs to be looked into as well, because that just says to me, when you fire a whistleblower or tell them that they're just racist for bringing this forward, somebody's protecting something. And I think when this all comes to light, should it all come to light, I hope it does, we're going to find that there were people who benefited from all this fraud, not just Somalians. It didn't just go overseas. Some of it stayed here. And that's why, and thank you so much, Diana. And you know what? Bless you for doing what you did. That is truly love right there. Raising, you know, your grandchild, especially if that child has some kind of disability. But Amy Bach from Feeding Our Futures received almost 42 years in prison. And I want to see more of that. I do. I want to see more. Lisa on WABC in New York, I have 1 minute, so you got to make it really quick, please.
2: I will. I just wanted to say, Mary, thank you for taking my call. I completely agree with you on this fraud. I think it's gotten so egregious, so out of hand. It is so outrageous how no one is really suffering consequences. And I know we're talking about Minnesota, but I want to segue really quickly to California. And I want to know why Gavin Newsom has the right to shut down all these websites of supposed hospices. There are more hospices in LA County than in anywhere else in the country. It's just not possible that that many people die from hospice. They could just pull death certificates that it wouldn't even equal that much. I feel like I'm so sick of my tax money not being wasted. It's just being completely stolen. I mean, they might as well be carrying guns and wearing ski masks. That's my opinion.
0: You know what? That's a great point, Lisa. You're right. And Gavin Newsom and all that. And it's interesting. And thank you so much. Have a wonderful weekend. It's with Gavin Newsom, like he's playing a part. He's playing a role. This is part of the play that we are unwilling participants in my humble opinion, on a daily basis. You know, anyway, I'm Mary Walter. Eric, Pete, Allison, all part of the team here. I want to make sure I recognize, as I was told to do, you're listening to The Brian Kilmeade Show.
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3: Tulsa police make an arrest in a deadly shooting that occurred Sunday near 51st Street and Harvard Avenue.
7: We have a couple of injury crashes to let you know about. Eastbound Highway 412 in Sand Springs, there's an injury crash just west of 129th West Avenue. And also westbound I-44 at Highway 75 right now. Westbound I-44 is shut down at Union Avenue.
3: At 11 o'clock, we have cloudy skies and 70 degrees in Tulsa. From the KRMG 24-hour Fox News Center, I'm Kirk McCracken with team coverage of our top stories. Tulsa police have arrested a suspect in connection with a deadly shooting near 51st Street and Harvard Avenue. Investigators say Jeffrey Aguirre, also known as Joker, was booked into the Tulsa County Jail Thursday night on more than $1 million bond on charges including first-degree murder and possession of a firearm after a felony conviction. Police say officers responded around 2 a.m. Sunday to the Tradewinds Central Inn parking lot where 28-year-old Marcus Vasquez was found with multiple gunshot wounds. He later died at a hospital. Detectives say surveillance video showed Aguirre getting out of a gold vehicle and shooting Vasquez several times before fleeing the scene. The investigation remains ongoing. A proposed new toll bridge across the Arkansas River near Bixby is moving forward.
4: Governor Kevin Stitt signed House Bill 2123 into law, giving the Oklahoma Turnpike Authority expanded authority to begin the planning process. Bixby Mayor Brad Girard says the bill does not authorize immediate construction, but allows studies and coordination to begin on a future crossing that could be located between Delaware Avenue and 161st East Avenue in Broken Arrow. OTA officials say the bridge would likely become part of the state's toll network, with feasibility studies and partnerships with local cities expected to begin before the end of the year. Mark Conroe, 1023 KRMG, Tulsa's News and Talk.
3: Tulsa police are searching for three suspects following an attempted burglary at a Tulsa dispensary early Tuesday morning.
8: Officers responded around 3:52 a.m. to the Okie Express dispensary near East 56th Street South after the owner reported seeing five masked individuals on security cameras trying to pry open the front doors with crowbars. Police say the suspects fled in a stolen Chevy Malibu, leading officers on a pursuit north on Mingo Road before the suspects bailed out near Highway 169 and ran away. Officers arrested 19-year-old Roniel Overstreet and a 16-year-old suspect after a canine officer tracked them down. Investigators recovered crowbars and wire cutters from the stolen vehicle. Both suspects are facing burglary, possession of a stolen vehicle, and felony vandalism charges. Tulsa police say three suspects remain at large. Crystal Kelly, 1023 KRMG, Tulsa's News and Talk.
3: Tulsa's most accurate and dependable five-day forecast, the three big things you need to know, and the Eric Erickson Show is next. It's 11:03.
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14: Look for a few widely scattered showers around through the rest of the afternoon. 79 our high. Tomorrow, scattered showers and thunder, 78, but dry Sunday and Memorial Day. Muggy, low to mid-80s. Tuesday, rain and thunder back and high of 83. I'm Chief Meteorologist James Adelot for Fox 23 and 102.3 KRMG, Tulsa's News and Talk.
3: Currently, we have cloudy skies and 70 degrees.

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1: You know, have I ever told y'all the story of how he and I found common ground? Is we like steak the same way. Don't shoot me. You are all horrified right now, changing the channel, going to some terrible talk show. I gotta begin with the mythologies of the left, because the mythologies of the left are becoming pathologies on the left, and they are being hurt by the press corps. I want to start first with the autopsy of the Democratic Party. This is Jonathan Lemire on MSNBC on Morning Joe talking about the failures of the Democratic autopsy.
2: Democratic National Committee Chair Ken Martin yesterday released the party's long-awaited autopsy of the 2024 presidential election after he faced intense internal pressure to do so. It paints a picture of missed opportunities, even as the DNC added in multiple disclaimers to explain some of its decision-making. Among the findings, that the campaign of former Vice President Kamala Harris failed to make a, quote, affirmative case for her, and it failed to attack then-candidate Donald Trump with, in its estimation, sufficient negative firepower. Problems also included messaging that created tensions with key constituents on the economy, a late effort to organize voters, a lack of alignment between the party's main super PAC and the Harris campaign, and more. Party officials and strategists began criticizing Martin almost immediately after the report was released, saying the autopsy is missing sections, is filled with annotations questioning its methods, and does not capture fully why the party lost the election. So, Chris Matthews, a couple things here. When this autopsy it was outsourced to an outside group to do this, when they handed it back months ago, the DNC was pretty unhappy with it, and that's why Martin didn't release it. But there's been such a groundswell of people saying, hey, we want to see this. He eventually caved yesterday with a note of apology attached. He's now facing questions about whether he can hold on to that post. But we should also note what's missing from this. Like, it's almost hard to believe, but in this autopsy, there is no mention of President Biden's age and decision to stay in the race. That's not considered here, nor is the outrage by so many in the party about Gaza and the anger about the Biden administration, yeah, of which Harris was part of.
1: Now, what's so notable of the last one is that Democrats spread a conspiracy theory that the reason Kamala Harris lost was because of her lack of support for the Palestinian cause, and that the report would say so. And now the spin is there was nothing about Gaza in the report, and clearly that had something to do with it. You got that? That's become a mythology of the left. So let's just focus on the last part here first. The last part is the rumor was that the DNC autopsy would show Kamala Harris lost because she failed to aggressively support the Palestinian cause against Israel. Turns out that's not in the report at all. And so now the attack is that should have been in the report because that's one of the reasons she lost. But then also Jonathan Lemire says nothing about Joe Biden's age and staying in the race, except this is Joe Scarborough on MSNBC in March of 2024, and he is talking to Jonathan Lemire, who's nodding along with this.
3: But comparing that guy's mental state, I've said it for years now, he's cogent. Mm-hmm. But I undersold him when I said he was cogent. He's far beyond cogent. In fact, I think he's better than he's ever been intellectually, analytically, because he's been around for 50 years. And, you know, I don't know if people know this or not, Biden used to be a hothead. Sometimes that Irishman would get in front of the reasoning. Sometimes he would say things he didn't want to say. This is, and I don't really, you know what, I don't really care. Start your tape right now.

0: because I'm about to tell you the truth. And F you if you can't handle the truth. This version of Biden, intellectually, analytically, is the best Biden ever.
1: He was talking to Jonathan Lemire at the time, who nodded along with it. And now Jonathan Lemire says, wait a second, Joe Biden in his condition wasn't in the autopsy, and that had something to do with the Democrats' loss. Okay, so which is it? But it's not just that. And the mythologies of the left. Today, members of the press corps are mourning the loss of Stephen Colbert. And they're claiming from MS Now to CNN that Stephen Colbert lost his job because he dared to defy Donald Trump. They're coming for the comedians, they said. Except at the time last year when it was announced that Stephen Colbert's show would be coming to an end, CBS News said it had nothing to do with Donald Trump and everything to do with cost savings, that his show cost too much, something like $100 million to do his show. They were losing money on it, and Colbert had something like 20 writers and refused to cut costs. He didn't want to cut costs, so they cut the show. And the Wall Street Journal and the New York Times and even CNN's Brian Stelter and others reported that actually, even off the record, behind the scenes, everyone acknowledges that the show is too expensive and they wouldn't cut costs, so they're canceling it, and it had nothing to do with Trump. Even CNN, which regularly advances Trumpian mythologies for the left, said, actually, guys, it's not being canceled because of Trump. It's being canceled because the show is too expensive and it wasn't making money and Colbert wouldn't make cuts. And yesterday, throughout the entirety of the coverage on CNN, it was all about how Stephen Colbert lost his job because he stood up to Donald Trump and mocked him. Because that's the mythology the left would have you believe. And so the press corps amplifies the mythology that Stephen Colbert lost his job for criticizing Trump. The mythology is that the Democrats lost because they weren't strident enough against Israel and pro-Palestinian, and the media amplifies that. Now let's do James Tallarico. This is the conversation on CNN. I played it yesterday.
2: This is the race they're going to run against him. It's going to be total culture war race. They're going to use that sort of blunt a lane he thinks he has carved out around his Christian faith and his interpretation of Christianity. I think it's going to be effective. I guess one of his statements was something like, it's not clear if Jesus or God was a man or a woman, or he contains both masculinity and femininity. That's going to be a problem in Texas, and it's going to be a problem for a lot of Christian voters, whether you're a Latino, black, or white.
1: Now, while she's talking, that's CNN senior political analyst, the cryon, the text at the bottom says, Trump mocks James Tallarico, falsely claiming he's a vegan who, in quotes, believes in six genders. CNN says Donald Trump falsely claims Tallarico believes in six genders. Friends, I've got the audio of James Tallarico.
3: The Democrats have a weird candidate.
4: God is non-binary. There are many more than two biological sexes. In fact, there are six.
1: You got that? That's James Tallarico saying. Now, okay, CNN can say, well, he said sexes, not genders. By the way, remember, it used to be sex was biological and gender was what was a social construct, and now they blended it all together, as I told you they would. Sex and gender are the same things. So CNN yesterday on Dana Bash's Inside Politics show said that it was false to claim James Tallarico believed there were six genders. James Tallarico actually said that. He actually said that. I just played you the audio. It's not AI. It's a real thing he said in a hearing, that there are six sexes. And CNN will say, well, he said, Trump said it was six genders. That's false. It was six sexes. But they're not clarifying why, because they wish to advance and perpetuate the progressive mythology, because the press advances the progressive mythology. This is the rest of all the crazy stuff from James Tallarico.
4: Now, existential, that we try to reduce our meat consumption. The American flag is such a complicated symbol for most of us. Prophetic voices like Jesus have helped me reckon with my own whiteness, my own masculinity. Our southern border should be like our front porch. There should be a giant welcome mat out front. No need to sit and cry over, you know, your whiteness or your masculinity. They're going to call me a radical leftist.
5: Something that you love that's not family or friends.
4: I love, I'm just saying this because it's on my mind, the trans children.
3: The Democrats have a weird candidate.
1: Yeah, I bet Tallarico loves the trans children. Y'all, the media perpetuates the mythologies of the left. They just lie for the left, and the left believes the lies because the media regurgitates it to them. Many progressives are today convinced that Stephen Colbert is losing his job because he criticized Donald Trump when 6 months ago, the New York Times, the Wall Street Journal, the Washington Post, and CNN all reported that was not true. And now the New York Times, the Washington Post, and CNN are all saying, yeah, he criticized Trump. That's not what your reporters said at the time, but your anchors and your pundits are saying that today, and it's not true. Your own actual news reporting refused to say it. In fact, it's like Nick Kristof of the New York Times claiming the Jews had dogs raping Palestinians. The news section of the New York Times has patently refused to report that story. If it was such a major story and there were actual witnesses, why has it not been put on the front page of the New York Times in the news section? Because it's not true. But they treated it as truth in the left-wing echo chamber, and so the left believes that. If you want to understand why progressives are taking up guns to shoot at the president of the United States and to shoot at Charlie Kirk and to shoot at Brett Kavanaugh and to attack Russ Vogt and to attack Lee Zeldin and to attack other Republicans, this is why. Because the press corps has decided to embrace the lies of the partisan progressive left and regurgitate their lies to them so that they believe things that are not true and they break from reality and their constructed reality bubble they believe is reality. And when they come outside of it and realize it's not so, how do they process it? They get really angry. They've been told for 20 years the world is coming to an end, the glaciers are going to melt, and we're all going to die. And it turns out that's not true either. But that's what the media tells them, and it's just a cycle of regurgitating left-wing lies to the left who embrace the lie as the truth and have lost the ability to distinguish between truth and lie. And is it therefore any wonder at all that people on the left can no longer even tell you what a boy and a girl are?
6: Have something to say? Show 1-877-97-ERIC. That's 1-877-973-7425.
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10: 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Oklahoma City heads to San Antonio tonight for another battle with the Spurs. 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
4: Greetings. Welcome. It is Eric Erickson here. It is an open line Friday, 877-973-7425. There is some breaking news. Marco Rubio is at a press conference with NATO allies. He has just made some news.
5: Have you made progress today, sir, with the allies on getting the Strait of Hormuz fully back up and running? And
6: no, I would be pretty ambitious to be able to open the straits at this meeting here today. But I can tell you that what I hope there is, this is what I hope for, and this is the point I made, is we all would love to see an agreement with Iran in which the straits are open and they abandon their nuclear ambitions and so forth. Their nuclear weapons ambitions. That's what we would all hope for. And that's what we're going to continue to work on. And that's what work is ongoing, even as I speak to you now in that regard. But we also have to have a plan B. And plan B is, what if Iran refuses to open the straits? What if Iran decides, we refuse to open the straits, we're going to own the straits, and we're going to charge tolls for it? Okay. At that point, something has to be done about it. And I would argue that there are countries represented here today that are more deeply impacted by this than even the United States is. So all I'm saying, and I've said, and I think this has been reiterated by others, there are other countries that agree with me on this, is that we have to start thinking about, what do we do if a few weeks from now Iran decides, we don't care, we're going to keep the straits closed, we're going to sink any ship that doesn't listen to us or doesn't pay us. Then someone's going to have to do something about it. Okay, they're not just going to voluntarily reopen the straits in that scenario. So we have to start thinking about it. I raised that point today. I got a lot of nods. I got a lot of people that came up to me afterwards and acknowledged it. But we don't have an announcement for you today.
4: That is Marco Rubio speaking at the NATO summit. There's a real possibility that a few weeks from now, the strait continues to be closed. Global oil reserves are starting to collapse. The United States is now exporting more oil than Saudi Arabia and Russia combined. The Russians, by the way, have had a massive strike on their oil facilities and refineries by the Ukrainians. The Russian front in Ukraine is starting to collapse. The Ukrainians are going in and taking back territory from the Russians. It is an unsung story of great Ukrainian success that we will get into here in a little while, as so many propagandists for the last little while have told us the Ukrainians were losing, and turns out they're not losing. They've been making not only great strides, the Ukrainians have turned into a weapons manufacturer. Now, there's a side note here that's kind of ironic. During the Soviet era, the leading Soviet engineers and arms manufacturers all came from Ukraine. And after the Soviet Union collapsed, Ukraine needed to rebuild, and a lot of those weapons manufacturers turned to engineering and farming to rebuild Ukrainian food supply and capacity. With Russia's invasion, all those old engineers have remembered how to rebuild weapons. And Ukraine is now exporting drones. They're making so many drones now, they have more weaponized drones than they can actually use against the Russians, and they're beginning to sell them to the United States of America, which suddenly wants Ukraine to win this thing, and our military is more and more open about being on the side of the Ukrainians. We'll get to that. 877-973-7425 is the phone number. 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
1: A different kind of hit and run.
2: You want to avoid westbound I-44 at Highway 75 and Union Avenue for the time being. Police are investigating a crash involving a pedestrian. Traffic backed up to about Peoria.
7: At 11:30, we have cloudy skies, 69 degrees in Tulsa. From the KRMG 24-hour Fox News Center, I'm Bert Williams with team coverage of our top stories. A car crashes into a home and the driver runs away.
8: Tulsa police say they were flagged down by a man who said he saw a car crash into his neighbor's home near 15th and Highway 169. The neighbor reported that after the crash, the suspect tried to reverse the car and back out of the home. The witness told police that he saw the suspect take off running. Officers say the homeowner said when the accident occurred, she was in the room next to the room where the car crashed. The neighbor was able to turn over surveillance video to police, but they were unable to find the suspect. Crystal Kelly, 102.3 KRMG, Tulsa's News and Talk.
7: We have had yet another rainy day and a flash flood warning until 2 p.m.
9: Still looking at rain and thunder chances that will redevelop tomorrow, but the outlook for the rest of the holiday weekend, not bad at all. Typically, Memorial Day is an awfully wet holiday weekend for us here in Oklahoma, and this year, no different. We'll still have some isolated showers and thunderstorms Sunday and Memorial Day. I don't expect anything severe. We will see an increase in rain and thunder, though, on Tuesday.
7: Fox 23 and KRMG Chief Meteorologist James Adelot. AAA predicts that 45 million people will travel at least 50 miles from home for Memorial Day. Rising gas prices will make travel more expensive.
10: 46% admit that when pump prices go this high, that they typically don't fill up as much. And what that does long term, when you're riding on low fuel, that can affect your fuel pump. That can cost, you know, up to $1,000 in repair. So you definitely want to fill up. You don't want to be, you know, driving your car on low fuel. Don't let it get below a quarter of a tank.
7: AAA spokesperson Tiffany Wright. Tulsa's most accurate and dependable five-day forecast. The three big things you need to know. And Eric Erickson is next. It's 11:32.
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7: 1023 KRMG has Tulsa's most accurate and dependable five-day forecast.
9: A couple of stray showers around through the rest of the afternoon. 79 our high. Rain and thunder chances increasing again tomorrow. 78, but we will be dry. Sunday and Memorial Day, low to mid-80s. It'll be plenty muggy. Tuesday, rain and thunder back. I'm Chief Meteorologist James Adelot for Fox 23 and 1023 KRMG, Tulsa's news and talk.
7: And a flash flood warning is in effect until 2 p.m. today. At 11:35, it's cloudy, 69 degrees.
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7: Secretary of State Marco Rubio says there's been slight progress in peace talks with Iran.
17: Two.
7: Four people in Connecticut accused of defrauding Medicaid of more than $500,000.
17: One.
7: NASCAR Cup Series champion Kyle Busch died suddenly Thursday at the age of 41. It's 11:35. I'm Bert Williams, 1023 KRMG, Tulsa's news and talk.
4: Hello, welcome. It is Eric Erickson here. The phone number is 877-973-7425. Should you wish to be on the program, I want to go to Orlando, Florida. Brian, you're going to be up next. Welcome. How are you?
18: I am blessed. Thank you, my friend. I have a question that'll make you look smart and me look stupid. If you have a good argument, you don't need to embellish it, right?
4: Sure.
18: What's keeping Iran from purchasing or getting nuclear weapons through some other nefarious power like China or North Korea or Russia? What's keeping their friends on the wrong side of things from just kind of slipping them what they want?
4: You know, I actually do know the answer to this question. Believe it or not, there actually is an answer. It's twofold. One, they could, except the problem is that the Chinese and the North Koreans and even the Russians to a degree are actually deeply skeptical of giving Iran a nuclear weapon. Directly, in large part because they also, like the West, believe Iran would actually use a nuclear weapon. They could also get one from Pakistan, by the way. And even the Pakistanis are like, no, because you would actually use it. So they've gotten uranium from outside sources, and they've enriched uranium with outside sources. But there's a difference between enriching the uranium and actually getting the nuclear weapon. They've got to learn to build the nuclear weapon first, and the Russians and the Chinese have actually not helped Iran. They've helped Iran learn how to build nuclear reactors for power, but they have refused to help Iran attempt to convert it into a nuclear weapon. That's why Iran has such a massive missile program. They're learning rocket telemetry themselves without the help of the Russians, the Chinese, and the North Koreans, because those countries have refused to help them because they're like, we're crazy, but you're nuts. The other issue here is that Iran actually wants to learn to build the capacity itself, because one of the things Iran is doing is its belief that if it builds up its own nuclear arsenal, no one can touch them anymore. So having one nuke, yeah, they could take out Tel Aviv. Maybe they could take out Israel, but if they have 15 nukes, they can threaten the Saudis, the Emiratis, the Omanis, and get whatever they want as a shakedown artist. So that's the thing I think a lot of people don't understand here is that, it makes a ton of sense. They should just go to North Korea, China, or Russia and say, hey, we'll buy one nuke. All we want is one nuke. That's it. And Russia, China, and North Korea have been very, very open about the fact that we may think they're nuts, but they think Iran is absolutely insane, and they do not want to give them a nuclear weapon. Even Kim Jong-un at some point in the last 2 years talked about their growing alliance with Russia, China, Iran, and others, and suggested that each nation needed to strive for its own capacities instead of relying on the other nations to give them the unearned capacity. That's to paraphrase
18: that's awesome.
4: The quote. Yeah, the unearned capacity.
18: Even bad
4: was
18: guys
4: the,
18: know
4: was the
18: they're
4: key.
18: Too bad.
4: Yes, exactly. I mean, that's kind of the big red flag here on Iran is when the North Koreans are like, dude, we are not giving you a nuke. You'd actually use it. That tells you everything you need to know about why Iran does not need a nuclear weapon. When Kim Jong-un is talking about their quote-unquote unearned capacity, that tells you everything you need to know. Now, I wasn't going to talk about this, but now I need to. A funny thing happened on the show today. We have been inundated with phone calls from Texas all about Chip Roy, who is running for attorney general there. People cautioning me that don't I know I should not be supporting Chip Roy. I should be supporting his opponent. Did you know that the reason I'm supporting Chip Roy is, one, he's a longtime friend of mine, but two, Chip Roy's a practicing attorney. This is kind of the thing that I think people in Texas don't know. Chip Roy is running against a guy who claims to be endorsed by Donald Trump and is not, and who is he's kind of born with a silver spoon in his mouth, wealthy guy. Family is from oil money. Chip Roy is actually not, and also has never practiced law. If there's a greater divide in Texas, by all accounts, Chip Roy's opponent is a nice guy. I've got friends who are supporting Chip. They're like, no, don't attack the guy. He's a nice guy, but he's never practiced law. Chip Roy, actually, his first job after getting out of law school was in the Texas Attorney General's office. He served as the Assistant Attorney General of Texas. Chip Roy's job in the Attorney General's office was to oversee the executions of criminals. He would go for the Attorney General to make sure the bad guys were executed. He worked for John Cornyn and Rick Perry. He was Ted Cruz's chief of staff. He is a lawyer by training and actually practiced law. His opponent wants to be attorney general in Texas without ever having practiced law. I know Chip. Chip is a great guy. Chip is a conservative, and you should know the name Brandon Herrera. Brandon Herrera ran against Tony Gonzalez. Tony Gonzalez is the man who is in Congress, who cheated on his wife with a married woman who then set herself on fire and committed suicide. And Chip Roy came out as the only member of the Texas congressional delegation and said Tony Gonzalez has to go. And the wagons were circled around Tony Gonzalez by the leadership in Austin and by the Texas congressional delegation in Washington. Chip Roy was the only one with the moral clarity to say this guy needs to be out of Congress given what he did. And the same people who protected Tony Gonzalez are backing Chip Roy's opponent. I know Chip. He is a great man of character. All of you people who say we need good people in office, he's the good guy you want in office. He also happens to have been a practicing attorney. He knows the law. He worked in that office, and he will not have to learn what the job is about on day one. He'll be able to get in there on day one. You're worried about Sharia law in Texas? Chip Roy is the man who actually authored the legislation to crack down on the spread of the jihadist communities trying to spread through Texas. You're worried about illegal immigration? Chip Roy is the guy who passed the authored the legislation to say while you're waiting for your asylum, you got to stay outside the country. You're worried about your taxes? Chip Roy fought to lower your taxes. Those of you in Texas who have a decision to make on Attorney General, you want a real conservative. Chip Roy has the most conservative record in Congress. And he actually practiced law, unlike his opponent, and he actually worked in the Attorney General's office. The Attorney General of Texas, Ken Paxton, is opposing Chip Roy because Chip Roy was one of his many employees who realized that the Attorney General of Texas was corrupt, and Chip ultimately left the job. And yes, Ken Paxton says Chip Roy left because he was going to be fired. Yes, because Chip Roy was one of the people who realized the extent of Ken Paxton's corruption that is going to haunt him on the campaign trail and drag down Ken Paxton's numbers, who's going to be a drag on everyone else if he is the Senate nominee. If you want an attorney general candidate in Texas who actually from day one hits the ground running and is not overwhelmed by the nature of the office because he knows the office, you people in Texas should be voting for Chip Roy in the Republican runoff in Texas. Now, I got to ask you guys a question. Have you heard of Spencer Pratt? Have you heard of Spencer Pratt? I bet you have. Pratt is, to me, a very impressive candidate in Los Angeles. There is a lot of buzz out there online about Spencer Pratt right now. Have you seen the Spencer Pratt video? I don't have time to play all of Spencer Pratt's video where he's asked about homeless and drug policy in Texas. But it is an impressive and substantive 8 minutes where he goes into the public policies about what's perpetuating the homelessness and drug use on the streets. But listen to some of this. This is Spencer Pratt.
17: Los Angeles doesn't have a homeless problem. We have a drug problem. The DEA will tell you that over 90% of the homeless population in LA are hardcore illicit drug users.
19: How many people are using illicit drugs in the homeless community? I would say it's incredibly high.
20: 20%, 30%?
19: Of the overall problem?
20: Yeah.
19: Over 90%.
17: Cartels are operating in the open, forcing addicts to traffic drugs and murdering them when they don't meet their quota. Dogs are being killed by meth heads, and fentanyl addicts test their drugs on these innocent animals. None of my opponents are living in this reality, and all they want is more taxpayer-funded housing. You cannot fix a drug problem with more housing.
21: Spencer Pratt is exactly right. If I would have the easiest job in the world if all I had to do to treat drug addiction was put people in four walls.
22: Right, right.
21: Inside and they're cured. Oh, my God, we're done here. That is an insanity. And finally, somebody has the huevos to say it out loud.
17: You cannot fix L.A.'s drug problem with street medical teams jamming Narcan up their noses and simply propping them up to overdose again and again and again until these poor souls inevitably die in the streets. But it's even worse than that. Currently, Mayor Bass and Nithya Raman are increasing the rampant drug use by using your tax dollars to hand out fentanyl needles, tourniquets, and crack pipes to addicts throughout the city.
23: Actually, the city paying for people to drive around, hand out needles and pipes and other things to use drugs.
17: By doing this, they are killing 6 to 7 people every day.
4: Now, it goes on from there, but he's got it. Everything is documented in the video. It's super substantive. His ads on Twitter have gone viral. My question is, you know who Spencer Pratt is. I know who Spencer Pratt is. Do the people of Los Angeles know who Spencer Pratt is? I ask that question not to be disrespectful because I hope the guy gets elected. But he's gone viral on social media. Does that translate into votes in Los Angeles? We're going to find out. We're going to find out. He has spent no ads. He's raised more than $600,000 in donations, $600,000 in donations of $1,000 or more. That's 10 times combined what Mayor Bass collected over the same period, combined with what was seen as a solid performance in the race's only televised debate, particularly in comparison to his closest competitor. The ads and money could help put Mr. Pratt finish at least second in the mayoral primary, which would put him in a runoff where he would probably lose the runoff. Interestingly enough, he hasn't spent any money on ads on television. Now, I'm intrigued by that. He's gotten a lot of buzz, but he hasn't actually spent a lot of money on the ground. And I'm wondering if you and I know who Spencer Pratt is, but does that translate into voters in California? Maybe it does. I hope it does. I think the guy should win. It's been impressive. What he's done is impressive. I'm just raising this as a cautionary tale because I see it too often that too many people go viral on Twitter. And in reality, people don't actually know who they are where it matters. And I hope his campaign, I mean, I'm not in Los Angeles. I don't know. Maybe one of you listening to Los Angeles can let us know. But is his campaign attracting attention among Los Angeles voters enough that he might be able to win the Los Angeles mayoral primary? I hope he gets into runoff. The wackadoo city councilwoman, what's her name, is an ardent communist and a transplant to California who actually got her boost working in a nonprofit for homelessness that's made homelessness worse. Spencer Pratt is being attacked for living in a hotel. He's living in a hotel because he put a trailer on his land. He put a trailer on his land because of the Palisade fire that the mayor of Los Angeles has blocked the rebuilding of that neighborhood despite claiming she's trying to help people. So he and his family moved into a trailer and he got so many death threats from progressives, they've moved into a hotel. And now he's being attacked for living in a hotel. But why is he in the hotel? Because his home burned down and the mayor of Los Angeles has been incompetent when it comes to allowing the people of that neighborhood to rebuild. But is he getting traction? We will soon find out how much traction Spencer Pratt has gotten in Los Angeles. And we'll be able to see. The AI videos that someone has produced on his behalf have been remarkable, but they're not TV ads. They're designed to go viral on social media. And maybe this is a new way to campaign. And it may be so. I think more people in Los Angeles are on Blue Sky than Twitter, though. So will they actually see it? Will they actually see it? I don't know. I really genuinely don't know. And I'm very curious to see if we've crossed the Rubicon now in how people campaign and get traction. But my sense is that what is playing very well on social media maybe isn't translating into public support in Los Angeles in the way you or I think. Now, because he's the Republican in the race, he can make it to the runoff as the Democrats split their vote. But can he win the thing? It's Los Angeles, and he's a Republican, and how many people in Los Angeles have actually seen the viral videos? I don't know. We're going to find out.
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4: 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Okay. Let us go to the phones. It is an open line Friday, 877-973-7425. Amy, you're up next. Welcome.
8: Hey, Eric, question for you. Why not just let Texas and Paxton go versus spending all that money to save that seat and possibly win all these other seats that you've been talking about?
4: I think everyone would hate to see Texas go to a guy like Tallarico, myself included. So there will be people step up. Although I will tell you, Amy, I have heard from a number of very prominent Republicans in Texas that we should not worry about the cost of the race because there are so many millionaires in Texas who are Republicans who hate Tallarico, that they will fund it themselves. I'm like, good. Cause I don't think we should spend a penny in Texas helping Ken Paxton. I think he's damaged goods. And if he loses, maybe these people in Texas will learn that you gotta not support serial adulterers who have also been indicted and impeached. I think I would rather Paxton than Tallarico. I mean, look, if the Democrats can support a Nazi in Maine, Ken Paxton's many things, but he's no Nazi. James Tallarico is actually a freak show, who believes that there are six sexes and says bizarre things and orders vegan tacos in Texas. I don't want that guy anywhere near the Senate. But man, I hope that the Texas Republicans will go with Cornyn. If they really care about character, go with Cornyn. This is my frustration with so many people. Like, oh, the country's going to hell. Look at all these people we keep electing to office who have such poor character. When are we going to get good people? And here's John Cornyn, who's never cheated on his wife. They're like, screw that guy. He took this vote that I don't like. I'm going to go with the guy who's been indicted, impeached, and cheated on his wife multiple times. And then they're going to still lament about the decline in culture in the country. Texas Republicans have a chance to say that character counts. I just unfortunately think that too many people other than me and some of you no longer, they don't really care about character anymore. And I wish they would. It's an open line Friday, 877-973-7425 if you want to be on the program. Now I got to tell you about Vision Computers, because if you're buying a computer or you're building a computer, Vision Computers can build it for you. 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
7: At noon, it is cloudy and 68 degrees in Tulsa. 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The U.S. and Iran rattling sabers again.
10: A member of Iran's parliament reportedly told state media this morning that Tehran could act first to break the ceasefire if it believed the U.S. was preparing to attack. President Trump is not giving away any clues about his next move after saying earlier this week he was willing to wait a couple of days for Iran's response and also that he was right on the borderline of potentially resuming military action.
7: Fox's Jackie Heinrich from the White House. Tulsa police arrest a suspect in connection with Sunday's deadly shooting in Midtown.
12: Investigators say Jeffrey Aguirre, also known as Joker, was booked into the Tulsa County Jail Thursday night for first-degree murder and possession of a firearm after a felony conviction. Police say officers responded around 2 a.m. Sunday to the Tradewind Central Inn parking lot where 28-year-old Marcus Vasquez was found with multiple gunshot wounds. He later died at the hospital. Detectives say surveillance video showed Aguirre shooting Vasquez several times. Crystal Kelly, 102.3 KRMG, Tulsa's News and Talk.
7: Even in the face of inflation, the economy is looking positive.
13: The Conference Board's leading economic index, which looks ahead about 7 months, rose in April. The increase followed a March in which the LEI fell 0.6%, and the gain was only 0.1%. But economists were expecting another drop. Conference Board analysts credit a rebound in the stock market and an increase in building permits for the April rise.
7: Fox's ABC's Jim Ryan. Tulsa police are searching for three suspects following an attempted burglary at a Tulsa dispensary.
12: Officers responded around 3:52 a.m. to the Oki Express dispensary near East 56th Street South after the owner reported seeing five masked individuals on security cameras trying to pry open the front doors with crowbars. Police say the suspects fled in a stolen Chevy Malibu. Officers arrested 19-year-old Ronyell Overstreet and a 16-year-old suspect after a canine officer track them down. Tulsa police say three suspects remain at large. Crystal Kelly, 102.3 KRMG, Tulsa's News and Talk.
7: Tulsa's most accurate and dependable five-day forecast, the three big things you need to know. And the Eric Erickson Show is next. It's 12:03.
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0: 102.3 KRMG has Tulsa's most accurate and dependable five-day forecast.
1: Look for a few widely scattered showers around through the rest of the afternoon. 79 our high. Tomorrow, scattered showers and thunder, 78, but dry Sunday and Memorial Day. Muggy, low to mid-80s. Tuesday, rain and thunder back and high of 83. I'm Chief Meteorologist James Adelot for Fox 23 and 102.3 KRMG, Tulsa's news and talk.
0: 12:06, cloudy, 68 degrees.
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0: Some New York City grocers criticizing Mayor Zoran Mamdani's plan for city-run grocery stores. Secretary of State Marco Rubio visiting Sweden as he tries to ease tensions with NATO allies. The Democratic Party partially blaming Joe Biden and Kamala Harris for 2024 election losses. It's 12:06. I'm Bert Williams, 102.3 KRMG, Tulsa's News and Talk.
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1: See, what you do is you charge an innocent person with a crime. And you drag that person through the process. And it drives up their costs. And on the other side, they may be found innocent, but they will be broken, bankrupt, destitute, maybe homeless. Their lives will be ruined. They did nothing wrong. The process is the point. The process is the punishment. The president wants to create a $1.8 billion anti-weaponization fund. The fund would come from the Department of Justice's Judgment Fund. The Judgment Fund was established by Congress in 1956. So you probably don't know this. You know the Schoolhouse Rock, How a Bill Becomes a Law? I'm Just a Bill song. It goes to Congress. It's vote, goes to committee. The committee makes changes. It goes to the floor of the House. It gets voted on. It goes to the Senate. The committee makes changes. It goes to the floor of the Senate. It's reconciled by both. Then they vote on it. It's approved or it's not. It goes to the president. If it's approved, he signs it or vetoes it. If it goes back. It's a two-thirds vote to override the veto. Y'all know the basics. Did you know there's such a thing as a private law? A private statute. There's something called the United States Code, or the United States Code Annotated, USCA, 12 USCA Section 1958, for example. That's a section of the United States Code. It's a law. It's a public law. You can go read the law in the books. That's a public law. But there are private laws you don't see on the books because the private laws benefit a single person. Prior to 1956, if a mailman was driving a mail truck and ran over someone or caused a car wreck, you would sue the United States Postal Service. It would go to court. The jury would award you $1 million, and then you couldn't collect unless the Congress of the United States passed a private law saying that you are entitled to the jury's judgment, authorizing the Secretary of the Treasury to pay the claim. Congress actually, you got a judgment against the United States. Congress had to pass a private law just for you to be able to collect your money. Why? Because the Constitution says Congress appropriates all funds. That money to you was not appropriated. Therefore, you couldn't collect until Congress passed the law. This was a common occurrence, and it wasn't just for that. Eminent domain, things like that. Congress had to pass the law. In 1956, Congress established something called the Judgment Fund. The Judgment Fund allows the Attorney General, with the consent of the Secretary of the Treasury, to settle claims against the United States. It was contemplated by the law that those would be court settlements. What Todd Blanche, the Attorney General, has done is he wants to take that judgment fund. How much money is in the judgment fund? It is a bottomless pit of money. In 1956, in the establishment of the judgment fund, Congress said the Attorney General, with the consent of the Secretary of the Treasury, can pay all claims against the United States, agreed to be paid by those two. Period. End of story. It's a bottomless pit of money. That there's no actual congressional appropriation. It is a blank check to the Attorney General with the consent of the Secretary of Treasury to pay any claim against the United States. And so the Attorney General has decided he's going to set a five-person commission. We don't know who's going to be on the commission. And if you qualify that you have a claim of weaponization, the government was weaponized against you, you will be able to be reimbursed for that claim. Immediately, the January 6th defendants have said, this is for us. But also, I want you to know that weaponization of government does happen. Weaponization of government does not, does

0: happen. Douglas Mackey is a famous example of weaponization of government. On Twitter, he had a 58,000-person Twitter following under the name of Ricky Vaughn. And the week before the election in 2016, Douglas Mackey tweeted under his anonymous account that if you're a Hillary Clinton voter, you can text Hillary to this number and vote for her for president of the United States, and you don't have to go to the polls. That's right. Douglas Mackey said that you could text your vote for Hillary to a text number and never have to go to the polls. The Biden administration in 2021 indicted Douglas Mackey on a conspiracy of election interference. And he was found guilty for his text message, for his tweet. And he was sentenced to 7 months in prison. The people who should have gone to prison are the very few people. I think they found less than seven people who claim to have been victims of his scheme. Those people are the ones who should go to prison because they are criminally stupid and should be placed in prison, kept away from the greater gene pool of Americans. If you're stupid enough to think that you can text a vote, you belong under the jail, eliminated from the ability to procreate in this country. These people should be sterilized for being that stupid. He's the one who went to jail instead for a funny tweet that a couple people fell for. His case ultimately was thrown out by a court of appeals on free speech, that he had the ability to tweet that, whether the government liked it or not. My friend Ben Domenech, I would not be doing what I do for a living but for Ben Domenech and Josh Trevino and Mike Rampaski. They're the three founders of Red State. I am often claimed to be the founder of Red State. I'm not. I came in on day one, was the very first editor, rolled it over from .org to .com, was there for 10 years until this job. It was the longest job I ever had. But Ben, Josh, and Mike came up with the idea, and they graciously put me in charge of their baby. Ben left, and he started The Federalist. And on June 6, 2019, 2 weeks after a bunch of left-wing bloggers and journalists were agitating for their digital properties like BuzzFeed and the like to become unionized, Ben Domenech tweeted, FYI, the Federalist, first, one of you tries to unionize, I swear I'll send you back to the salt mine. First one of you tries to unionize, I swear I'll send you back to the salt mine. A progressive named Joel Fleming, who had no stake in the Federalist, was not applying to be an employee of the Federalist, was not an employee of the Federalist. Believe he's from Chicago, he saw the tweet and filed a National Labor Relations Board complaint against Ben Domenech for that tweet. And the National Labor Relations Board found that Domenech committed an unfair labor practice by tweeting, I'll send you back to the salt mines if you try to unionize. A nonprofit called the New Civil Liberties Alliance intervened and appealed the case all the way to the Third Circuit Court of Appeals, which threw it out because they said the NLRB needed to lighten up. It was clearly humorous and sarcasm, and it was free speech. The left weaponized the National Labor Relations Board against Ben Domenech. The Biden administration weaponized the Justice Department against Douglas Mackey. Jeffrey Clark was an assistant attorney general. He gave Donald Trump advice over navigating the 2020 election claims. He's been harassed, prosecuted, disbarred in California. The left has come after Jeffrey Clark because he was a lawyer giving lawful advice to the president of the United States. You may disagree with his advice, but he was a lawyer giving the president advice. It was his job to give the president that advice. And now he's being punished and persecuted and prosecuted for doing so. The government was weaponized. The Bar Association was weaponized against Jeffrey Clark. Jenna Ellis was a lawyer for Donald Trump. Fani Willis charged her in the RICO case. The RICO case was ultimately thrown out. Jenna Ellis had fallen out of favor with the Trump administration and Donald Trump, so she was not financially supported like a lot of the other people. She ultimately had to find some lawyers who helped her, and she took a settlement. She couldn't afford to keep fighting the case. Remember, the process is the punishment. She was put through a process by a progressive prosecutor who wanted to punish her over 2020. She couldn't afford to keep paying the legal bills. She couldn't afford to keep the case going. And so she had to settle the case. And then it was dismissed against everyone else, ultimately, a tragedy there of timing. But she couldn't afford to keep going through it. That's the situation with many people. Douglas Mackey went through an onerous, burdensome process. Remember the guy in New York who put up the video of Nancy Pelosi slurring her words? It was actually a video of Nancy Pelosi slowed down. They attempted to prosecute him. They wound up not doing it, but they dragged him through the process. He lost his job. It's the process that's the point. The government is weaponized against people. The Democrats have used the FACE Act. They've used the FACE Act to prosecute and persecute Christian pro-lifers who have prayed at abortion clinics, dragging them to court for praying. The Justice Department has been abused, as has the government, against conservatives. And I think the Anti-Weaponization Fund is a bad idea because I don't want James Comey to be reimbursed after what is clearly a political prosecution against him. And I don't want Michael Cohen to be reimbursed, and I don't want Mike Lindell to be reimbursed, who's a nut job liar. I don't want the non-governmental organizations that have been defunded by Donald Trump from being reimbursed for political persecution over their views. I don't want the employees of the federal government who have been fired for being progressives to be reimbursed because the government was weaponized against them and cost them their jobs. I think it's a bad idea. You can disagree with me, and that's fine. But I think we should all agree that announcing a slush fund of $1.8 billion that'll be awarded to the president's most loyal contributors is a bad idea to do for the election. He could have waited until November 4th, the day after the midterms. And now Republicans are having to run against not just funding the ballroom at a time you can't pay for gas. They're having to run against the headwinds of a $1.8 billion slush fund for which people who legitimately broke into the Capitol on January 6th and smashed windows and trashed the place and got pardons by the president are gonna get cashed out on the government dime. These people didn't have the government weaponized against them. They weaponized their rage in 2020 and smashed the place up. They don't deserve reimbursement. Y'all, I gotta tell you that you can disagree with me on this anti-weaponization fund, and I recognize weaponization of government has happened, but to do this right now is a politically boneheaded move by the president because it puts the Republicans even more on defense. He could have waited until November 4th, and this wouldn't be a campaign issue, but now he's made it a campaign issue, and you know what's happening? Republicans in Congress are standing up to him. Even Tommy Tuberville, running for governor of Alabama, says, nope, not a good idea. I mean, when you've lost Tommy Tuberville as Donald Trump, that's probably a sign you've overstepped here. To do this now in the run-up to the midterm elections when people can't afford gas and now they're going to hear about the president giving $1.8 billion to his political supporters, it is a really dumb idea. Whether you support the anti-weaponization fund or not, the timing of it is terrible.
1: Those who love him, listen to find out what he's going to say next. Those who disagree with him, also listen to see what he's going to say next. It's the Eric Erickson Show.
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5: A 41-year-old man has been sentenced to more than 10 years in federal prison for child pornography.
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5: 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I'm Bert Williams.
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7: Hey, Cheryl. You know, we've been having a lot of conversations on the radio show. One of the things that we've been talking about are wills and trusts. How many people out there do you think understand the difference behind a will and a trust?
4: I think people believe that a will is probably all they need.
7: Sure, right. And there's a reason for that. And the reason is, right, we grew up, at least our generation, we grew up with watching these movies, and then, you know, this wealthy person passed away, and there's a group of people sitting in a room and they're just reading off the will, right? But what I want to explain, and again, we're not attorneys, we just work with attorneys that provide this. We're going to kind of give you a brief overview here, but what a will does is it's going to explain how you want your assets distributed after you pass away. So it's what you want. It's not necessarily what you get. So have you ever heard the term contesting a will?
4: Oh, yes.
7: So that's because wills can be contested. So go back to that room full of people and they've read everything off, and, you know, Daddy Warbucks passes away and there's billions of dollars to spread around, and you know, somebody's mad because they didn't get something. Well, wills are contestable. So that means you can go to court and then you contest what somebody else got. And so what I want our listeners right now to know is wills are great when it comes to explaining how you want your assets distributed, but you need to understand that those can be contested. It's a public process. So that's people are going to find out what your assets are and how it works. And it's very, very complicated. So let's talk about trust for a second.
4: How does a trust differ from a will?
7: So what a trust does is it establishes clear title to your assets, and it avoids what's called the probate process. So the probate process is the process of establishing clear title to your assets. So if you have a will and your estate is going through the probate process to establish clear title, that's where things like the, you know, contesting the will and everything else can come into play. But the reason I think most people would want to have a trust is to make sure that their assets don't go through the probate process. 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
11: Greetings. It is Eric Erickson here. 877-973-7425. It is an open line Friday. Let's go to Mark calling from Jacksonville, Florida. Mark, how are you?
12: Good, thank you. Thank you for having me on, Eric.
11: Sure.
12: I just wanted to comment about the slush fund, let's call it that. I know in the weaponization of government, during the Tea Party years when Obama was in office, he weaponized the IRS.
11: Yes.
12: And he had small businesses, you know. A lot of people were put out of business. They were broke because they were had to go to court, had to pay lawyers.
11: Mm-hmm.
12: Fast forward to the most recent times, J6. There was a couple of people in St. Augustine that were only charged with trespassing. They weren't violent. They didn't beat anybody up, didn't hurt any police officers. They were put in jail for an extended period of time. They opened their assets were frozen, their bank accounts. They opened a GoFundMe page. The GoFundMe people didn't like that they were J6ers.
11: Mm-hmm.
12: They kept the money that was given. The people lost their homes. One particular gentleman, sole breadwinner, three kids. I mean, what do we do? What's the recourse?
11: So, you know,
12: without that fund,
11: here's the recourse. And I think this is the one that I think most people would be willing to accept. If you go to court and you win, even though you got to go through appeal, the government has to pay you back plus a lot of damages. And do it that way. Do it that way. So when you fight and you win, the government has to pay you damages. There is breaking news right now. I have to give you this breaking news. Tulsi Gabbard has resigned from the Trump administration. This is happening right now. Tulsi Gabbard is resigning from the Trump administration, largely pushed out by Trump, marginalized by Trump. We'll get to that when we come back. 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
2: Crews are still working to clear up that injury crash at 41st and South Memorial.
5: At 12:30, we have cloudy skies, 69 degrees in Tulsa. From the KRMG 24-hour Fox News Center, I'm Bert Williams with team coverage of our top stories. The Tulsa County Election Board is reminding voters that Friday, May 22nd, that's today, is the deadline to register to vote in the upcoming June 16th election. Officials encourage residents to check their voter registration status through the Oklahoma Voter Portal and note that the election board has moved to a new location at 12,000 East Skelly Drive near 11th and Garnett across from East Central High School. A new experimental weight loss drug showing promise in clinical trials.
14: Eli Lilly announcing Thursday that its next generation weight loss drug for obesity, Retatrutide, is even more powerful than previous GLP-1s on the market, including its drug, Zepbound. The company says clinical trials are showing the drug enabled those taking the once-a-week injectable could lose up to 30% of their body weight, something the company says can be helpful for people who need to lose large amounts of weight. Sue Guzman, Fox News.
5: Tonight is Game 3.
15: Tip-off is set for 7:30 p.m. Central in San Antonio, where the Thunder will try to carry momentum from their 122-113 Game 2 victory earlier this week. The Thunder were led by strong performances from Shai Gilgeous-Alexander and Isaiah Hartenstein in the win, while the Spurs continue to lean on Victor Wembanyama, who is averaging more than 30 points and 20 rebounds through the first two games of the series. Mark Conroe, 102.3 KRMG. Tulsa's News and Talk.
5: 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And the Eric Erickson Show continues next. 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
20: A few stray showers this afternoon, rain and thunder redeveloping tomorrow. 79 today's high, 78 tomorrow, but Sunday and Memorial Day look quiet. Best days for outdoor plans, low to mid-80s and muggy. Tuesday, rain and thunder come back. I'm Chief Meteorologist James Edelot for Fox 23 and 102.3 KRMG, Tulsa's news and talk.
5: A flash flood warning in effect until 2 p.m. today. At 12:35, cloudy, 69 degrees.
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5: A Pennsylvania father and son facing charges after allegedly throwing a bomb at a polling site Tuesday. Iran and Oman discussing plans to implement a tolling system for ship traffic in the Strait of Hormuz. Stephen Colbert's final episode of The Late Show aired on CBS last night. It's 12:35. I'm Bert Williams, 102.3 KRMG. Tulsa's News and Talk.
0: Hello and welcome. It is Eric Erickson here across the United States. There is breaking news happening in Washington you need to know about. As I mentioned a little while ago, Tulsi Gabbard, the Director of National Intelligence, is resigning from the Trump administration. Now, she was told over a month ago that she needed to find an exit from the administration, preferably before November. And in fact, the Trump team has reported that Donald Trump has been asking people for over a month about replacing Tulsi Gabbard and asking for people to who he should replace Tulsi Gabbard with. Unfortunately for Tulsi Gabbard, fate has now intervened in ways that she did not foresee as she was contemplating an exit from the White House. Her husband, Abraham, has been diagnosed with an extremely rare form of cancer. It's a bone cancer, and given his health needs, she is having to leave the administration sooner than she probably wanted. She was on the way out the door anyway. Remember, I guess a while back, she was in Fulton County, Georgia, leading an investigation into seizing ballots about the supposed stolen election, and there were a lot of people wondering why on earth the Director of National Intelligence was there. Lots of statements made to me from people in the White House that she was trying to make herself look relevant to the president. She had been excluded from a lot of national security meetings about Venezuela, about Iran, about Cuba. She has been precluded from being parts of those conversations. For a time, there were those in the White House who were defending her and saying actually she was being consulted even if she wasn't in the room. It's become more and more obvious as John Ratcliffe, the CIA director, has been in Cuba, Venezuela, and elsewhere that she was less and less part of the role. And the Trump administration did in March and April begin to administer that she would need to find a way to leave the administration before the election. So she was already on her way out, but this is the unfortunate aspect of this. With her husband's diagnosis of an extremely rare form of bone cancer, she was not yet going to leave and now will leave effective June 30th, according to a resignation letter. This is Tulsi Gabbard's letter. Dear Mr. President, I am deeply grateful for the trust you placed in me and for the opportunity to lead the Office of the Director of National Intelligence for the last year and a half. Unfortunately, I must submit my resignation effective June 30th, 2026. My husband, Abraham, has recently been diagnosed with an extremely rare form of bone cancer. He faces major challenges in the coming weeks and months. At this time, I must step away from public service to be by his side and fully support him through this battle. Abraham has been my rock throughout our 11 years of marriage, standing steadfast through my deployment to East Africa on a joint special operations mission, multiple political campaigns, and now my service in this role. His strength and love have sustained me through every challenge. I cannot in good conscience ask him to face this fight alone, where I continue in this demanding and time-consuming position. While we have made significant progress at the ODNI, advancing unprecedented transparency and restoring integrity to the intelligence community, I recognize there is still important work to be done. I'm fully committed to ensuring a smooth transition and thorough transition over the coming weeks so that you and your team experience no disruption in leadership or momentum. Thank you for your understanding during this deeply personal and difficult time for our family. I will remain forever grateful to you and the American people for the profound honor of serving our nation as Director of National Intelligence. With love and aloha, Tulsi Gabbard. Listen, this is sad news for her way out of the administration, but also it does provide a way out of the administration for her that is on her terms because it was not going to be on her terms otherwise. So, look, I already know what's going to happen. There are going to be Gabbard fans who beat the snot out of me for the way I have handled this, but it is a statement of fact that she was being pushed out of the Trump administration. It's a tragedy how she's now leaving the administration. Keep her and her husband Abraham in your prayers. We should not want her to be out like this with her husband's diagnosis. But she was on the way out. And now it is official. June 30th will be her last day as Director of National Intelligence. Now, I want to move to redistricting, because my friend Patrick Ruffini has some very interesting and illuminating data out there. How will redistricting affect the shift in Congress? And again, this is from Echelon. My friend Patrick Ruffini, I saw this on Twitter, and I was like, Patrick, you should have given this to me an hour ago. I could have been in the show notes. But it just dropped. Let me read this for you. I keep making the point that gerrymandering isn't about winning seats for your party, or isn't just about winning seats for your party. It's also about taking competitive seats off the board. Now with South Carolina wrapping up its redraw, although you should know there is some breaking news happening right now, the South Carolina Senate has voted to slow walk redistricting. It may not now happen. The Senate Republicans, six of them, have joined all the Democrats in the South Carolina Senate to slow down the redistricting process. They're opposed to fast tracking it. Redistricting alone won't be enough to protect the Republican House majority, but a new interactive visual shows exactly how valuable the redistricting campaign has been in narrowing the playing field. The tipping point seat in the House, based on the 2024 presidential vote, moves from Trump plus 3.1 in Arizona 1 to Trump plus 5.1 in Pennsylvania 10. If the election were held today, Republicans would be favored to lose either one. But Democrats doing 4 points better nationally than in the tipping point seat would yield them a meager 5 extra seats. Under this scenario, where a Democratic wave crests in Trump plus 9 districts, they'd earn a slim 222 to 213 majority. Under the old district lines, winning everything up to Trump plus 9 would have given them a 239 to 196 majority for a swing of 17 seats. While the median seat has moved 9 seats in a Republican direction, the real story may be double the number of incumbents that redistricting protects. That matters enormously in any campaign to win back the House in 2028. What you see above is a subset of more competitive districts. Zooming out, you see the hole in the chart where you'd expect the more vulnerable Republican districts to be. The gray line shows you the seats. Now, obviously, you on radio can't see this, but this chart shows a pretty even middle ground where the Republicans are definitely on defense more than the Democrats. But also, the Democrats are much further away from an easy win than they were. Democrats swept seats in 2018 up to Donald Trump plus 6. So districts where Donald Trump won 6 points ahead of the Democrats or less, he got 6 points ahead of Clinton or less in 2016 and 2018, the Republicans lost those seats. That would barely be enough this year for the Democrats to take back the majority. Because Trump won the popular vote in 2024, there's likely more soft targets, meaning Democrats could actually reach Trump plus 10 seats, where Donald Trump beat Kamala Harris by 10 points. Republicans are hoping it's not more than Trump plus 9, their Hindenburg line, because just a couple of points beyond that lies a dozen Republican-held seats. So, the political environment for the Republicans right now is all mitigation. It's mitigation because the party that controls the White House tends to do badly. Remember, Joe Biden did lose the House majority in 2022. Joe Biden was not able to maintain. And a lot of Republicans expected a wave that year, but it is very, very clear that the actual media polling got it right. The media polling in 2022 saw a massive Republican wave until August. By then, the Democratic messaging on the end of Roe v. Wade and the Democratic messaging on Republicans being a threat to democracy had coalesced into a passionate, passionate Democratic side turning out to stop the GOP. And the wave neutralized. And if you were paying attention to the partisan polls, you really thought there was a big Republican wave coming. And by the way, I was looking at the Real Clear Politics polling average, which added in those Trafalgar polls and the other partisan Republican polls, and I thought, yep, the wave is coming. In fact, it was kind of a Schrodinger's wave. The Republicans did great in places like New York where you didn't expect them to do well, but they didn't do as well in places like Florida where you expected them to do well. But the Republicans still took the House and the Senate. It was closer than they wanted, but they still won. The Democrats used anger about abortion and anger about January 6, 2021 to fuel a Democratic rage machine that took them to the polls. And the Democrats are trying to fuel that rage machine right now. By the way, that's part of why the media went from telling the truth that Stephen Colbert was canceled because the show was too expensive and not making money to Stephen Colbert was canceled because he spoke out against Trump. They're fueling the lies. The media is because they're trying to help fuel the rage against Republicans to get Democrats elected. But the bottom line is this. The Republicans have been so good in the redistricting fight against the Democrats. Ultimately, now that the Virginia case got thrown out, Virginia redistricting got thrown out, this wouldn't be the case, but for the Supreme Court of Virginia, the Republicans have done so well. If the Democrats are able to take seats that Donald Trump won by 9 points, that'll only give them a 222-seat majority in the House of Representatives out of 218. That's a very narrow win. They'll pick up about 15 to 18 seats, which is right what I've been saying the whole time, that there would be a 15-seat swing. Friends of mine have been saying it's going to be a 30 or 40-seat swing. I don't think it is. I think the Democrats take the House. But I also think the Democrats probably can't take the Senate because their Senate candidates in many cases are too bad. Graham Plattner in Maine, probably not going to beat Susan Collins because the more we learn about him, he's now running away from reporters. In Texas, James Tallarico is an absolute weirdo. And the fact of the matter is these guys are incapable of winning in these sorts of seats. And because of that, I think the Republican Senate hold is safe. But the House, still probably going to go to the Democrats. It's just not going to be as big a shift as would have otherwise been because of redistricting. To the phones, Sean, you're going to be up next. Welcome to the show. How are you?
3: I'm doing good. Thank you. And everything you were saying, I was listening carefully, and you are 100% right.
0: Well, thank you.
3: I'm a Democrat, and I'm on a Republican show, and I'm here to complain about Democrats, especially their leadership. Jeffries and Schumer, I call that dude Chuck Chilla. They need to go. All Chuck do all day is put his hand in his pocket, come to Congress, give a speech about what Trump had said. Look, Eric, I look at the U.S. like a household. The Democrats are the mother, yes, and the Republicans are the father. We constituents are the children. Trump right now is a wife beater. He's slapping the Democrats around. This is supposed to be the opportunity for Democrats. Look at everything that's going on, the war. What happened to affordability? This is sickening. We need a new leader. Things like the weaponization and all that, don't even touch that, Chuck. Don't even touch that. Just let it play. That's an internal problem. That's a Republican problem. We constituents, we could see right and wrong. I think we need a leader, a strong leader like Nancy Pelosi and Obama. You know?
0: Well, you know, listen, my board up in here, he's like, what, really? I got to tell you, for people who didn't like Pelosi, she was able to keep the Democrats more unified than Chuck Schumer and Hakeem Jeffries have been, and Obama as well. Now, Sean, here's the thing. I'm sympathetic to you, even as I'm on the other side, because we've been there on our side. And here's the thing. The party out of power always struggles to find its voice. In fact, I think it was Churchill who said that majorities or minorities in politics never win. And he's talking about political parties, not racial minorities. Minorities in political coalitions never win. It's the majorities in political coalitions who lose. And that's kind of, I mean, you're probably going to take back the House, Sean. The Democrats are. But you don't have an effective leader because you are the minority party right now. You're going to have to go through a political primary. Kamala Harris probably going to be your leader. And I mean, that's going to be a problem for you guys. But she'll be more effective at unifying, for example, black voters than Pete Buttigieg is. You guys are a party without strong leadership right now. And say what you will about Donald Trump, you can't dispute he's a very strong leader.
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0: Ladies and gentlemen, I just learned a mind-blowing fact. This is going to blow your minds. This is just going to rock your world. I had no idea. And it is a true fact. It is not a made-up fact. It is a true fact. And I can't believe it's true. It's going to rock your world. Did you know more Europeans die every year from summer heat than Americans die from gun violence? I'm not making that up. The United States in 2024 had 15,364 gun homicides. Add in another 20,000 suicides by gun, making it 35,364 approximate deaths from guns. In 2024, Europe had 62,700 people die from heat during the summer. The United States only had 2,000. Why? Because the Europeans restrict air conditioning. Do you know why? Climate change. That's right. In Europe, most countries prohibit people from adding air conditioners because of heat. In fact, in France, they actually argue that if you put in air conditioners, you could actually die from getting too cold. The largest newspaper in France argued that if you allowed people to install air conditioners, because air conditioners suck heat out of houses and put it outside, it would make the outside hotter, and two, people would die of thermal shock. They actually made that argument when? last year. There's a major populist movement in Europe to allow people to put air conditioners in their homes, and the elite European governments are refusing. More Europeans die every year from heat stroke than Americans die from gun violence. And do you know how hot it gets in Europe? The average of the summer is like in the 80s. Occasionally, it'll get into the 90s. In London, during the summer, it's in the 80s. You know, the United Kingdom is further north than most of the United States. In fact, people forget this, that most of Europe is further north than the United States. If you look on the map, I mean, Madrid is further north than Washington, D.C. London is further north than Quebec. And these people are dying of heat stroke. I mean, Rome is on a higher point of latitude than New York City. And more Europeans die annually from heat than Americans die from gun violence. We are the superior nation. And here you can also get the comfortably snug mattress topper, and it's like an air conditioner for your bed. 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
9: At 1 o'clock, we have cloudy skies, 70 degrees in Tulsa. From the KRMG 24-hour Fox News Center, I'm Bert Williams with team coverage of our top stories. We have yet another rainy day and a flash flood warning until 2 p.m.
20: Still looking at rain and thunder chances that will redevelop tomorrow, but the outlook for the rest of the holiday weekend, not bad at all. Typically, Memorial Day is an awfully wet holiday weekend for us here in Oklahoma. And this year, no different. We'll still have some isolated showers and thunderstorms Sunday and Memorial Day. I don't expect anything severe. We will see an increase in rain and thunder, though, on Tuesday.
9: Fox 23 and KRMG Chief Meteorologist James Adelot. AAA is predicting that 45 million Americans will travel more than 50 miles from home for the Memorial Day holiday, and that almost 4 million people are expected to fly because of convenience.
11: We tend to fly just to get there quicker. We've driven to Florida. That's 8 hours, and that's even longer with children.
12: So we elect to spend a little bit more money and fly.
23: AAA says flights are 6% cheaper than last year, with an average ticket price of around $800. Four people from Stillwater were killed in a wrong-way crash this morning on Interstate 40 near Yukon, according to OHP. Troopers say the crash happened around midnight with a vehicle traveling westbound in the eastbound lanes of I-40. Hit a second vehicle head-on. Four people in the second car died at the scene. The driver of the first car was transported to the hospital in critical condition. A car crashes into a home and the driver runs away.
13: Tulsa police say they were flagged down by a man who said he saw a car crash into his neighbor's home near 15th and Highway 169. The neighbor reported that after the crash, the suspect tried to reverse the car and back out of the home. The witness told police that he saw the suspect take off running. Officers say the homeowner said when the accident occurred, she was in the room next to the room where the car crashed. The neighbor was able to turn over surveillance video to police, but they were unable to find the suspect. Crystal Kelly, 1023 KRMG, Tulsa's News and Talk.
23: Tulsa County crews will close 96th Street North between Lewis and Bird Creek beginning next Tuesday. Construction will continue until the end of the day on Wednesday. Tulsa's most accurate and dependable five-day forecast, the three big things you need to know, and the Eric Erickson Show is next. 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
15: 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Trump says it is his great honor to endorse Jackson Lawmeyer, the MAGA conservative, with Trump's complete and total endorsement.
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1: A couple of stray showers around through the rest of the afternoon, 79 our high. Rain and thunder chances increasing again tomorrow, 78, but we will be dry Sunday and Memorial Day, low to mid-80s. It'll be plenty muggy. Tuesday, rain and thunder back. I'm Chief Meteorologist James Adelot for Fox 23 and 1023 KRMG, Tulsa's news and talk.
0: A flash flood warning is in effect until 2 p.m. today. At 106, it is cloudy and 70 degrees.
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0: Secretary of State Marco Rubio says there's been slight progress in peace talks with Iran.
3: Two.
0: Four people in Connecticut are accused of defrauding Medicaid of more than $500,000.
3: One.
0: NASCAR Cup Series champion Kyle Busch died suddenly Thursday at the age of 41. It's 106. I'm Bert Williams, 1023 KRMG, Tulsa's news and talk.
4: 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We

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So if

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1: 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And in Europe, they don't like those. The European elites ban those. Side note. So I was with my buddy Vince the other day, who one day is going to build me a house. And we were talking about the house I want to build. And I've got it in my head. And one day when I win the lottery, I can afford the land to build the house and maybe afford to build the house. But I want a front porch. I want a deep front porch. I have a front porch now and sit on Sunday nights with friends on the front porch. But I want one of those deep, old-school southern front porches. And I don't think enough houses have front porches anymore. So there's a architecture firm in Atlanta called Historical Concepts. And they've got an office in New York. And they're famous for building classic, old-school American architecture. And a lot of their homes have porches. And I want a front porch. And I think we need more neighborhoods with front porches. And in the old days, the front porch served a very special utility. The front porch was stretched out from the front windows of the house to always cast shade on the windows so that in the summer, if the house faced for the south, for example, the shade that was cast by the front porch would keep the house more cool. And people could also sit on the front porch and catch the breeze, and the breeze would blow through as a means of primitive air conditioning before actual mechanical electric air conditioning was built. And we have front porches, and the Europeans don't particularly utilize front porches. And Americans in the 21st century rarely build a house with a front porch because, God forbid, you sit out there and meet your neighbor. I think houses in this country and neighborhoods lost character when they lost their front porches. And I want a big front porch, and the ceiling's got to be painted blue. In traditional old school, that's the way I grew up. Our house in Louisiana was built in the 1800s, and we had a big porch swing that my grandfather had built. And the wood on the porch was blue, and the ceiling was blue, and it was wonderful. And some of my best memories, sitting outside with my dad watching storms roll in. Louisiana gully washers are something you don't have anywhere else in the country, and they're impressive to watch, and I miss my front porch. And I have a front porch now, but it's not the same. There's no swing. It's not big enough. I need a big, broad front porch. Complete distraction from everything I was going to talk about, which were the sandwich Nazis. But so today I dazzled you with a fact. And the fact is more Europeans die from heat every year than Americans die from gun violence, something I did not know. Here's something else I did not know, and you did not know, and there's a new study out. Did you know in the United States, the poorer you are, the poorer you are, the more likely you are to rely on DoorDash? Yeah, I'm sorry. My pause is there to allow your brain to process this because I had the hardest time processing this data. But it's true. There's new research out. Lower income Americans are far more likely to get food from DoorDash than higher income Americans. Now, in your house, if you're a man and you have kids, what are you called? If you're a man and you're married and you have kids, what do your kids call you? Probably dad, father. In my house, I am DoorDash. Last night, I picked up supper for the family, Huey Magoo's for my wife and my son, Sichiro's for me, and Chick-fil-A for my daughter. Nobody in my family ever can agree on the same restaurant. And last night, I was working on 4 hours of sleep. I was tired. I was hungry. I wasn't going to wait around, and I just went and got everybody food. And that's typically, I am the Instant Cart in my house, and I am the DoorDash in my house. I do the grocery shopping and the food pickup.

0: And I saw this data. I got to tell you, I saw this data that lower income Americans are more likely to use DoorDash. And I thought, I didn't realize I was poor. I did sit in the back of the plane on the way home on Wednesday night with lack of leg room there. But I mean, we've used DoorDash. I did have to put the kibosh on DoorDash in my house. But here's the thing. Why? According to a group of progressives online, it's because poor people just are too exhausted at the end of their busy day to cook. And a growing number of progressives have argued that it is cheaper. This is where communist economics gets you when you're a progressive. Progressives are on social media arguing it is cheaper to get DoorDash than to make a sandwich. And someone did the math. And they added up $12 for a pound of turkey meat. X number of dollars for mayonnaise. X number of dollars for a loaf of bread. And if you just do meat, mayo, and bread, you don't even have vegetables in your sandwich. Well, that's way more expensive than going to McDonald's or ordering DoorDash. And somebody's like, you do know, don't you, that that loaf of bread and the pound of deli meat and the mayo can make you a whole lot of sandwiches, not just one sandwich. And the person never replied. Now, interestingly enough, this person had a monetized Twitter account, so I'm 100% sure they're at home making the sandwiches on the revenue they got off of Twitter for saying this stupid stuff. But there actually is a movement of people online. They're mad at Kevin O'Leary. Now, they're mad at Kevin O'Leary, the guy from Shark Tank, because Kevin O'Leary is building that data center in Utah. They're lying about, claiming it's going to be 40,000 acres, which isn't true, making all these claims. They're already mad at Kevin O'Leary. Kevin O'Leary gave an interview. And he channeled his inner Dave Ramsey, and he said, if you have credit card debt and you're carrying credit card debt month to month, you should not be buying $5 cups of coffee. And they're like, how dare you question my buying my Starbucks coffee every day? But he's right. If you're carrying your balance, and by the way, this is something I did for a very long time, and it was terrible of me and put my family behind economically, but we had to out of necessity, but I did not buy Starbucks coffee. We scrimped and saved to be able to pay off the credit card bills. But you carry interest on your credit card. The interest accumulates over time. You fall further and further behind. You should be paying off your credit card debt. You should not be carrying a balance. And for those of you like me who in the past have had to, for whatever reason it may be, you should prioritize paying off your credit card bills. And these progressives are outraged that Kevin O'Leary would say this. And this is becoming a thing. We are rapidly approaching the point where people are going to say that DoorDash is a human right. They're already saying abortion care is a human right. It's no longer health care. It's abortion care should be a human right. They're going to want the government to subsidize DoorDash because they're too lazy to go get it themselves and they're too lazy to cook. And the fact of the matter is, if you cook and you prep your meals for a week, you're going to save money. Now, I don't like, my wife preps meals. I don't like to. You know what meal prep is called? What the real name for meal prep is? This has been a rebate. Remember, it used to be a used car? It used to, everybody talked about their used cars, and now they say it's a pre-owned car. It's just branding. No, it's a used car, but used car is a pejorative in people's minds, so you say pre-owned. You know what meal prep is, what the actual name of meal prep is? This is just the branding by the health nuts out there. You know what meal prep is actually called? Leftovers. If you eat your leftovers for the week, you're going to save money. I myself am guilty. I don't like to eat leftovers. Now, there are some leftovers I will eat. But a lot of times I'm like, the reheated chicken is not good. When you reheat the chicken, it's just not good. My wife is in the high protein meal stuff. We're trying to rearrange our meals and do the high protein stuff. And my wife now has this pasta bowl that she made that she keeps in the freezer. And it's really freaking good leftover. You can heat it in the microwave, thaw it out, even put it in the oven. And by the way, all food is better if you heat it in the oven and not the microwave, even the chicken. Like, I'll eat reheated chicken. You wrap it in foil with a little bit of water so it stays moist. You put it in the oven for a while. It's going to reheat. It's not going to dry out. The microwave just makes it gross. But you have these progressives out there now who have lost all sense of economic skill. And they are resentful of people who are more wealthy than them. Look at the attacks on the billionaires out there. It is all about resentment. That's what it is. It's all resentment. the people who fall further and further behind because they keep making dumber and dumber financial decisions. The poorer you are, you're more likely to use DoorDash. I'm sorry, but if you're a poor person and you're using DoorDash, you're dumb. You're poor for a reason. You're poor not because of your work ethic. You're poor because you're stupid. And I'm sorry that that is going to offend you as much as Kevin O'Leary is going to offend you. But if you are a poor person and you are paying the DoorDash premium to have food delivered to your home because you're too lazy to cook, you're going to stay poor and you're going to breed resentment and fester resentment against people who are getting ahead while you're staying behind because you're the dummy ordering DoorDash as opposed to getting it for yourself, or better yet, becoming the DoorDash driver for other people and earning some extra income. DoorDash is expensive. Be the DoorDash driver, not the DoorDash consumer, and earn yourself some extra money with the hustle. Or, you know what? Go to the grocery store and buy meat for sandwiches. You know what you can buy? Dried beans and soak them and make yourself leftover beans are actually pretty good on some rice with some good seasoning. But you don't have to be poor per se. It's a choice to stay in your economic situation without saving money. And if you're spending all your money on DoorDash and the like, well, you're never going to get ahead. That's just the reality, my friends. It's just the reality. And I got to tell you, I got to tell you, to see progressives believing that DoorDash is some sort of a human right and making sandwiches is too expensive just tells me how broken progressive economics is and has broken people's brains.
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11: 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But what do local customers have to say?
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0: 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I can't wait to, this isn't an actual ad. This is just, I love them and I'm ready to be in my hot tub. I need to say this. There are a lot of reasons not to support Mike Collins for the United States Senate. He has pending ethics investigations. In fact, one of the major ethics investigations against Mike Collins is he knowingly allowed his chief of staff's girlfriend to take your tax dollars as a salaried employee without doing work. Do you know the other reason to not support Mike Collins? Because he has allowed his staff on his campaign to be brain biblical donkeys, if you know what I mean. There's a guy named Luke Thompson. Luke Thompson tweeted that the Collins lead has been cut in half, and Mike Collins' war room replied Matt Lauer's sloppy seconds chiming in to take the L. What you may not know is that he is referring to an advisor of Derek Dooley's PAC whose wife attempted suicide after accusing Matt Lauer of committing rape. So, yes, Mike Collins's campaign staff have referred to someone as Matt Lauer's sloppy seconds, and the person they're referring to attempted suicide after accusing Matt Lauer of rape. That's what they're talking about. And this is why you should not support Mike Collins, because that sort of character is disgusting. To call a rape victim the alleged rapist sloppy seconds. That's who you want to put in office? Someone who, and by the way, this campaign team has also worked for another campaign that mocked a special operator in the military speech impediment. Do you really think if they're doing that in a Republican primary that they're going to have the self-control and discipline to be able to beat John Ossoff in the general election? There's only a matter of time before they make jokes about John Ossoff being a Jew. You do not want a campaign like this running in the general election, in addition to the ethics baggage and all the accusations, to have this sort of stuff. No. Mike Collins's campaign team is accusing a rape victim of being her alleged rapist, sloppy seconds. That's what you need to know about the quality and character and caliber of Mike Collins's team. And he's going to stand by them as he stood by his chief of staff, who was allowing his girlfriend to work without actually working and get your taxpayer dollars as a salary and is now before the Ethics Committee in the House as a result. Do you really want that to be what you put up against John Ossoff, Republicans? Now, I got to tell you about Incogni, and I'm running out the clock on it. 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
16: War or peace?
2: Look for various lane closures on westbound BA between Yale towards downtown till 3 o'clock for that lighting project.
16: At 1:30, we have cloudy skies, 73 degrees in Tulsa. From the KRMG 24-hour Fox News Center, I'm Bert Williams with team coverage of our top story. The U.S. and Iran continue efforts to reach a peace deal between their countries.
17: An advisor to the president here in the UAE says at the moment, in his opinion, he believes there is about a 50-50 chance of the U.S. and Iran coming up and agreeing to some sort of peace deal. His concern is that in the past, Iran has sort of overestimated or overplayed the cards they carry, and he's hoping that's not the case this time. Meanwhile, President Trump says negotiations are ongoing.
18: We're negotiating, and we'll see. But either we're going to get it one way or the other.
17: President Trump says he's giving the negotiations more time, and Iran says it's currently reviewing the latest proposal.
16: Fox's Jeff Paul from Dubai. Tulsa police arrest a suspect in connection with Sunday's deadly shooting in Midtown.
19: Investigators say Jeffrey Aguirre, also known as Joker, was booked into the Tulsa County Jail Thursday night for first-degree murder and possession of a firearm after a felony conviction. Police say officers responded around 2 a.m. Sunday to the Tradewind Central Inn parking lot, where 28-year-old Marcus Vasquez was found with multiple gunshot wounds. He later died at the hospital. Detectives say surveillance video showed Aguirre shooting Vasquez several times. Crystal Kelly, 102.3 KRMG, Tulsa's News and Talk.
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20: 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I'm Lynn Hernandez on 102.3 KRMG Tulsa's News and Talk.
16: Tulsa's most accurate and dependable five-day forecast. The three big things you need to know. And Eric Erickson is next. It's 1:30.
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3: Look for a few widely scattered showers around through the rest of the afternoon. 79 are high. Tomorrow, scattered showers and thunder, 78, but dry Sunday and Memorial Day. Muggy, low to mid 80s. Tuesday, rain and thunder back and high of 83. I'm Chief Meteorologist James Adelot for Fox 23 and 102.3 KRMG, Tulsa's News and Talk.
16: 135, cloudy, 73 degrees.
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16: 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It's 135. I'm Bert Williams, 102.3 KRMG, Tulsa's News and Talk.
0: To your questions and comments here momentarily this Open Line Friday, I do need to tell you about the Eden Pure Thunderstorm. 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I'll take your phone calls in just a minute, but I got to make this point. This is so crucial that you understand. We are in a political environment headed into a midterm election where the president's popularity in the polling average is below 40%. In fact, for the first time ever in the Real Clear Politics polling average, Donald Trump is polling more unpopular than either Joe Biden or George W. Bush. He's at Jimmy Carter level in the polling average, which means the headwinds are extremely strong against Republicans. You can dismiss every poll you want, but the polling average, particularly in midterms, is an effective barometer of the headwinds. And you internally at your gut level understand that in a midterm election, the party in the White House tends to have headwinds against them, and that's the way it's going to be against the Republicans. And so you must find candidates to be on their A game at all time, no missteps. If you want to beat the Democrats, you have got to run a flawless campaign. In the state of Georgia, the Republicans are in a runoff, and the front runner is Mike Collins, who is before the House of Representatives Bipartisan Ethics Committee, and one of the allegations against him is that his chief of staff put his girlfriend on the payroll, paid her your tax dollars in the form of a salary, and she did no work. And the House Ethics Committee is investigating Mike Collins for that. Today, Mike Collins' campaign team, which is managed by that chief of staff who's caused this Ethics Committee problem, has mocked a woman who claimed to have been raped by Matt Lauer and attempted to commit suicide after saying Matt Lauer had raped her. They referred to her husband as Matt Lauer's sloppy seconds. Matt Lauer's sloppy seconds. That is how Mike Collins's campaign team has referred to a man whose wife accused Matt Lauer of rape and then attempted suicide after the accusation came out. That is a campaign team that lacks the discipline to beat John Ossoff. That is a campaign team that will get into the general election and start making anti-Semitic jokes and think there's nothing wrong with it. You Republicans in Georgia, if you want to beat John Ossoff, you do not want to side with a guy who has deep ethics problems, is under investigation for ethics problems, and has a campaign team that thinks there is nothing wrong with mocking a rape victim's husband as sloppy seconds to the alleged rapist. You're going to lose the general election if you nominate Mike Collins with this level of discipline in a runoff. You're going to lose the general election if you nominate a guy who's under investigation for ethics problems relating to his campaign chief, to his chief of staff's girlfriend, who is, by the way, the guy who runs the Twitter account. These, by the way, are the same people who've run the social media for Greg Dolezal, who's running for lieutenant governor, who is a personal friend of mine and I like very much, but I'm supporting his opponent because I've known that guy, John F. Kennedy, longer than anybody in politics. They're both good guys. But Dolezal's campaign team and the Mike Collins campaign team are interconnected. And it Dolezal's campaign in Georgia, they mocked a Green Beret who was running against him for a speech impediment. The Green Beret, who's been in the state legislature, is running for lieutenant governor, has a speech impediment, and the social media account for Dolezal mocked the guy. They have no discipline, these people who are running these things. And you cannot run an A game against Democrats in a year when the headwinds are against you, when these are the people you're not only using, but refusing to distance yourself from. Mike Collins, are you out of your mind? You got an ethics committee investigation. And by the way, on the ethics committee, the House of Representatives, it's three Republicans, three Democrats. It's an even number. A majority of the Republicans and a majority of the Democrats have to agree to pursue the investigation against you. And they have done so, which means it's substantive. And now you're allowing your social media team, which is your campaign leadership, to mock a rape victim and her husband. We went down this road with Herschel Walker, and I warned you guys headed into the general election that Walker had too much baggage, and too many of you said, oh, you just don't like Trump. He endorsed Walker, so you're against it. No, I was against Herschel Walker because I thought he was a great man who once held a gun to his wife's head and knew what that would do to suburban women. You wait until you get in the general election and let John Ossoff's team remind suburban women that Mike Collins' campaign mocked a rape victim and her husband. Did you not see what Raphael Warnock did with suburban women on Herschel Walker's campaign? Did you not see what Raphael Warnock did in Georgia to get suburban white women to vote for him because Herschel Walker had held a gun to his ex-wife's head? And now you want to go into a general election with Mike Collins, whose campaign team is mocking a rape victim who attempted to commit suicide after coming public with the rape allegations. You really, really, really want that guy. You really think that guy is going to win. I saw someone online say, I'm voting for him. It's just politics. You really don't understand the politics of the other side then, do you? You dim-witted fool. You really don't understand how Mike Collins has opened himself to evisceration with suburban women. He's already running as Trump's candidate. And suburban white women in Georgia don't particularly care for Donald Trump, even as they identify as Republicans. Look at 2018. Brian Kemp nearly lost to Stacey Abrams because he was Trump's guy. In 2022, he was his own man, and he handily beat Stacey Abrams. And now Mike Collins is trying to run as Donald Trump's man in Georgia and mocks rape victims and their husbands. That's who you want to put up against John Ossoff. Are you insane? Do you want to even have a shot at beating John Ossoff or not? Because if you want a shot at beating him, you can't have a guy whose campaign theme thinks it's a great idea to mock a rape victim. I don't understand how to put it more bluntly to you. But when you have an undisciplined campaign team in a year with the headwinds this strong against Republicans, you could have the top of the ticket drag down everyone else. Shameful conduct. And frankly, the number one reason that I can't bring myself to support Mike Collins is the ethics issue and the character issue here with this campaign team when they treat a rape victim this way. You wait until you get into a general with John Ossoff and watch what he does to this sort of behavior. A polished professional campaign that's not going to make the amateurish mistakes Mike Collins' campaign is working. Mike Collins' campaign is going to destroy Mike Collins, and we are going to lose a winnable Senate seat in Georgia because of this sort of behavior. You have a choice, Republicans, to go with Derek Dooley and not have this amateurish behavior. You have a choice to go with a candidate who has a shot at beating John Ossoff, or you have a choice of going with a candidate who keeps shooting himself in the foot. It's your choice. It's your choice. I'm choosing Derek Dooley because I want a shot at beating John Ossoff. I don't want to have a candidate whose campaign teams keep shooting themselves in the foot. Now, let me go to Alan here on the phones. Alan, welcome to the show, sir. How are you?
5: I'm doing great. I just had a little question. You had talked earlier about the Ukraine. You know, Zelensky's doing well. He's on the offensive. Putin's in hiding. Do you think that Zelensky would consider liberating the Crimea?
0: Yeah, I think Zelensky wants to liberate Crimea, as a matter of fact. I think that is a stated goal of the Zelensky campaign team is, or the Zelensky, I'm sorry, I'm still in campaign mode here after that tirade. Yeah, the Zelensky team has made very clear they believe Ukraine is part of Ukraine proper. And they believe that as a result of it being Ukraine proper, that it should be the territory of Ukraine. And they are doing everything they possibly can to bring it back into the Ukrainian fold. And by the way, so Alan, listen to this audio. This is from the United States Senate. This is John Kennedy of Louisiana talking to one of the top generals at the Pentagon about the Ukraine situation.
6: Is Russia our friend?
8: Sir, they're not.
6: Between Ukraine
0: this, by the way,
6: and
0: this is Eric Smith, the Commandant of the Marine Corps.
6: Russia. Who do we want to win that war?
8: Well, we prefer there not be a war, but obviously.
6: Well, but there is. Who do we want to win?
8: Obviously, we want Ukraine to stand independently and not be consumed by Russia.
6: Okay. Now, when Putin went into Ukraine, he thought he was going to roll in and take it over in 2 days like thunder on a summer night, didn't he?
8: I believe he did.
6: But the Ukrainian people have fought back, haven't they?
8: Yes, sir, they have fought back.
6: And they now have some of the most sophisticated drone technology in the history of the world, don't they?
8: Sure, they do. They're doing very well with drones.
6: And they're giving, with the limited resources they have, They're giving Russia a curb stomping, aren't they?
8: I would say they are.
6: In fact, they have knocked out, with their limited resources, 40% of Russia's export ability of their oil. They, since January, using their drones and limited cruise missiles, they have hit oil and gas facilities with...
8: Yes, sir.
6: And Putin was so scared, he almost had to cancel their military parade. Didn't he?
8: Well, I'm not sure of that, sir, but I will take your word for that, sir.
6: Okay.
0: He did, by the way. Putin almost did cancel that. That's how bad the whole situation is. It is just absolutely amazing to me that the Ukrainians have been able to do what they did. And again, a buddy of mine pointed this out to me, that he's not surprised. It's taken them a while, but Ukraine used to be the major arms manufacturer for the Soviet Union. All those engineers, many of them may be grandparents now, but they know how to make the weaponry. They were the geniuses who made the Soviet Union's arsenal. The Ukrainians did. It was their breadbasket and their arsenal. And now they're an independent country, and they switched from making weapons to making machines for farming to tend to the breadbasket. And those people have turned back to making weapons. They're making so many drones right now that they're now selling their drones to NATO. They're making so many drones right now. They're selling their drones to Israel. They're on our side. Think of the PR campaign you've been subjected to for 4 years by people purported to be on the right, like Tucker Carlson, the like, who've all turned out to be anti-Semites. Tucker Carlson, by the way, today is claiming he's never heard of Islamic Jihad and doesn't think it exists. I clearly this is audience capture by a foreign audience. That's what's going on here. But Carlson has been one of the people who brainwashed the vice president of the United States, J.D. Vance, into being anti-Ukraine. Ukraine is now standing on its own, helping us in the Middle East against Iran. And by the way, there is some breaking news right now. Roger Wicker, the chairman of the Armed Services Committee in the U.S. Senate, is just released a statement that I have just gotten, saying he wants the president to go back in, stop this ceasefire with Iran, and just finish off the regime. It's a major statement of escalation from the chairman of the Armed Services Committee in the Senate. And you know who's there helping us is Ukraine. Ukraine is standing on their own feet now in ways that they had not in the past. And now they're supplying arms to us. We're no longer having a conversation about us sending weapons to Ukraine. It's a conversation about Ukraine sending weapons to us. That is a profound role reversal in 4 years, and good for them.
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10: OHP says a man from Tahlequah died in a crash in Lincoln County Tuesday.
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10: A 41-year-old man has been sentenced to more than 10 years in federal prison for child pornography.
7: One.
10: 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I'm Bert Williams.
15: 1023 KRMG, Tulsa's news and talk, is your home for the three big things you need to know. 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
25: 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So I stood with President Trump and championed the Save America Act to require proof of American citizenship, to prevent illegal immigrants from voting in our elections. And as a grandfather to three granddaughters, I oppose biological males from competing in women's sports. I'm Frank Lucas, and I approve this message. Because protecting elections and the integrity of women's sports in Oklahoma, well, we always protect what matters most.
24: Frank Lucas has worked with President Trump against the woke, radical, DEI-loving liberals who are trying to destroy our country. That's why President Trump has given Frank Lucas his
26: complete and total endorsement.
24: On Tuesday, June 16th, conservative, Republican, MAGA, Frank Lucas for Congress. 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
0: Hello there. Welcome. It is Eric Erickson here. By the way, there is some news. The United States has announced it is halting Ukraine peace talks. He said that this is Marco Rubio, that we were the only ones, both the Russians and Ukrainians, were willing to talk to. We got involved. It didn't yield results. That's the point. They are walking away from the peace talks as Ukraine is advancing on Russian captured territory and restoring Ukraine. The Ukrainians no longer need peace talks. They're beating the Russians at this moment inside Russia. The country is beginning to destabilize and destabilize significantly. In particular, it is a situation where Ukraine is now more able to hit further inside Russia than the Russians have been able to hit inside Ukraine, targeting very specific things, costing the Russian military. On top of that, you got to understand, I mean, Russia is the largest country on planet Earth, and there are a lot of people in Russia who have not felt the war with Ukraine. And they're now suddenly feeling the war in cities around Russia, all the way from one side of the country to the other. Into Vladivostok, which is multiple time zones away. It's over by Alaska, Vladivostok is. And they're feeling the effects of the war there. There have been bombings there. One of the ingenious things that the Ukrainians have started doing, they're putting their drones on weather balloons, capturing the air currents to get further inside Russia before dropping from the weather balloon and flying the drones. So they're able to get the drones now all the way across Russia using weather balloons. It's remarkable, ingenious technology that the Ukrainians are deploying so that the Russians are now feeling the war. No part of Russia is safe from Ukraine at this point. For the longest time over this 4-year war, Most of Russia never felt it. Most of Russia could forget they were at war except for the missing husbands and sons in the towns. And now they're having explosions in their towns. Pipelines, oil refineries, power plants, they're all being hit by the Ukrainians. And the people of Russia are now suddenly turning against this war. The elite in Russia are turning against the war. The economy in Russia is now starting to buckle under the strain of the war. And Putin's days may be numbered as a result. The Russian people are now furious. Putin is largely now unseen in public. And the Ukrainians, they're now selling weaponry to NATO and funding their war effort by selling drones to us, helping us develop our drone technology. Good for the Ukrainians. They are on our side. They want to be on our side. They've proven their loyalty to us. 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They're not. They're good. They're with us. We should be with them. And they don't need our help anymore. Swiss America would love for you to be with them. 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I will see you Tuesday. 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
2: We have an injury crash at 49th and South Memorial.
16: At 2 o'clock, cloudy skies, 73 degrees in Tulsa. From the KRMG 24-hour Fox News Center, I'm Bert Williams with team coverage of our top stories. The Tulsa County Election Board reminding voters that today is the deadline to register to vote in the upcoming June 16th election. Officials encourage residents to check their voter registration status through the Oklahoma voter portal and note that the election board has moved to a new location at 12,000 East Skelly Drive near 11th and Garnett across from East Central High School. Tulsa police searching for three suspects who tried to rob a dispensary.
11: Officers responded around 3:52 a.m. to the Okie Express dispensary near East 56th Street South after the owner reported seeing five masked individuals on security cameras trying to pry open the front doors with crowbars. Police say the suspects fled in a stolen Chevy Malibu. Officers arrested 19-year-old Ronyell Overstreet and a 16-year-old suspect after a canine officer tracked them down. Tulsa police say three suspects remain at large. Crystal Kelly, 102.3 KRMG, Tulsa's news and talk.
16: A proposed new bridge across the Arkansas River near Bixby is moving forward after Governor Kevin Stitt signed House Bill 2123 into law, giving the Oklahoma Turnpike Authority expanded authority to begin the planning process. This will allow studies to find a future crossing that could be located somewhere on the river between Delaware Avenue and Bixby and East 161st Street South in Broken Arrow. OTA officials say the bridge would likely be a toll bridge. Tonight is Game 3.
13: Tip-off is set for 7:30 p.m. Central in San Antonio, where the Thunder will try to carry momentum from their 122-113 Game 2 victory earlier this week. The Thunder were led by strong performances from Shai Gilgeous-Alexander and Isaiah Hartenstein in the win, while the Spurs continue to lean on Victor Wembanyama, who is averaging more than 30 points and 20 rebounds through the first two games of the series. Mark Conroe, 102.3 KRMG. Tulsa's News and Talk.
16: Tulsa's most accurate and dependable five-day forecast, the three big things you need to know. And Fox Across America with Jenny Fela is next. It's 2:03.
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16: 102.3 KRMG has Tulsa's most accurate and dependable five-day forecast.
3: A few stray showers this afternoon. Rain and thunder redeveloping tomorrow. 79 today's high, 78 tomorrow. But Sunday and Memorial Day look quiet. Best days for outdoor plans, low to mid-80s and muggy. Tuesday, rain and thunder come back. I'm Chief Meteorologist James Edelot for Fox 23 and 102.3 KRMG, Tulsa's news and talk.
16: 205, cloudy, 73 degrees.
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16: Iran and Oman discussing plans to implement a tolling system for ship traffic in the Strait of Hormuz.
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16: Stephen Colbert's final episode of The Late Show aired on CBS last night. It's 2:06. I'm Bert Williams, 102.3 KRMG, Tulsa's News and Talk.

0: from everywhere USA. 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
1: Guys, Paul Morrow here for the great Jimmy Failla, who, as ever, is out there across America stomping terror and making America laugh, sometimes intentionally. And I want it noted that I've rolled up my sleeves, and that should be a warning to all of you. This is going to be quite the show. We got great guests and great topics to cover. Now, let me put a little context on it right now, because I'm a context guy, as you know. So, look, we're coming into Memorial Day. This is, to me, the quintessential American holiday, right? We're starting barbecue season. The summer is going to kick off. We're all going to have a good time. I hope all of you have a good time. God bless. But let's recognize something. America remains the leader of the world, not the free world, the world. That's right. I said it. I always start with a Mark Levin imitation. There it is. I promise no more. But these things are important. Because why? All right, I'm going to tell you why. And first of all, anybody who takes any financial advice from me should probably go to Lord's and throw some coins in a fountain or something, right? You should know better. But nonetheless, I'm going to give you some because I bump into some people here at Fox Business, Charles Payne, Larry Kudlow. These guys could buy and sell me on a lunch hour. And they tell me things. And I learn. All right? Never too old to learn. America remains the world's reserve currency. That is one of the pillars of American dominance. It is a main piece of our hard power, not soft power. Our soft power is our entertainment. It used to be Hollywood. Hollywood is how America talks to the world. Unfortunately, about 25 years ago, 30 years ago, Hollywood decided that it hates America, and that's a different topic. We're going to get to it later in the show. But part of our hard power is not just tanks, planes, and rockets, all right? It's the fact that our economy drives the world. And one of the reasons it does that is because the dollar is the world's reserve currency. If you're buying oil, you're buying it, for the most part, in American dollars. If you go to certain South American nations, they prefer that you pay in American dollars. I'm not even kidding you, all right? You're walking around in El Salvador, you pull out a $5

0: that we had going into it now is obsolete. We're in it now. We got all these, we got half our Navy over there, okay? You got to win it now. And if that means boots on the ground to take control of the area that has the nuclear material so as to dig it out, secure it, and just make sure that Iran, if that's the objective, and that's been the stated objective, no nukes, then do it and stop screwing around, because the mullahs are never going to cooperate. How do I know that? Because there are no mullahs left. They're not in power. It's the IRGC. And if you think that those guys with the guns, that's the 1% of 1% over there, are going to lay down their arms so as to cooperate with the hated West, you're not paying attention. Never mind the Basij, which is the religious police over there, the quasi-militia. There's like 3 to 5 million of them. They only created it because they had all these unemployed young men who are full of testosterone. They're the ones who are running around giving the women a hard time for not covering their faces. They're ready to fight. And they turn out, you know, where they form up and turn out of, that's the police term, they fall out of, turn out of, you know, where you muster up to go out to do your work. They do it in mosques. So you're not going to bomb every mosque in Iran. Are you kidding? You'll have the entire Islamic world against you. So you can't do that. So I hope this was war gamed out. And I sense in America now, as we go into the summer, yeah, we all want the barbecues. We're all looking forward to that. But I sense some Iran fatigue. Right now the market's up today, and that's great. But I've been through this. I remember the dot-com boom, and it felt a lot like this. And listen to me when I tell you, and I say this as a former cop, when a cop starts giving you stock tips, that's when you know the market is too high. When cops start telling you, hey, I got a guy who has a guy who knows a guy, blah, blah, blah, and here's where you put your money. Run the other way, all right? And I'm speaking from experience, trust me, all right? You got to leave this stuff to the professionals. And I feel that same sort of, is it irrational exuberance? I don't know. Like I said, you should listen to Charles Payne and Larry Kudlow and the rest of FBN. But I feel that now, and the great hidden danger, the peril in what is a smoking market right now, an economy that's doing pretty well, is Iran. And from that is point two, which is the price of gas. Because of what's going on in Hormuz, yeah, we got our own gas. Donald Trump makes that point. And he's right. Right now, we have our own oil. We have tons of natural gas, one of the biggest natural gas producers in the world. In fact, we're so big, the only limiting principle is our ability to export it because we don't have enough ports to hold on to the stuff before we put it on a boat and ship it over to the Europeans. But that's the other downward pressure. What comes from all of this uncertainty relative to Iran is the gas prices. And you do feel that. That's stuff people feel on the ground. They go to fill up their car. A lot of this stuff to people happens far away, in a land far away, in Washington, among the Pentagon, among the people in Congress. They don't really care. They're worried about how much money they have in their pocket. I got to buy the kid braces. My daughter wants to play soccer. My son wants to play hockey. It's $2,000 just for the equipment. All right. But they feel the fact that it costs them now $25 more to fill up their gas tank. And everything comes from that. Everything comes from energy, folks. So in Paul's hierarchy, and you can buy it or not buy it, you can change the channel, that's fine. Although I'd rather you stay here because you're my friends. But safety, energy, those are the two foundations. You need safety first, otherwise forget the energy. I mean, look, Venezuela has a ton of gas, but because they have no cash and because they have no security apparatus, look where they are. Basket case. Okay, you need the safety first, but then it's energy. It drives everything in the economy. And right now, that's the third piece, which is inflation. That's why we have high prices, affordability, housing, you know, what are you going to call it? Affordability has become the buzz terms. Understand where that comes from. That comes from energy. It's not just that Wonder Bread decided to raise their prices. No, it's because they got to pay their truckers more because the truckers have to fill up the gas tanks. It's got to be delivered, blah, blah, blah. You can see how it works. It all comes from the price of the energy. And right now, energy is very high because all this stuff is global. In a globalized world now, because Hormuz, the Straits of Hormuz, are a little tentative. They're not closed, but it's tentative. People don't want to go through. The global market doesn't want to go through. They're nervous. They're worried about mines. They're worried about drones. And as a result, the entire market, including here, because it's a global market, it's not just, even though we have our own stuff, the market is global, and that affects the price at the gas tank. So we need stability. We need the dependable energy, and all of that will bring back the prices to where we want them to be. And that's how you save the midterms from being a bloodbath for the right. Continue with the agenda that was working. And it all comes back to, we got to resolve Iran, and we better do it soon. And if it means boots on the ground, then I'm sorry, but it's got to go that way, because we're in it and we got to win it. And that's all there is to it. All right, we're going to take a quick break. I'm going to button this up on the top of the half hour. And then we got a great guest. We got Tuta Dixon coming up. You've seen her on the network. She's going to lay some of this out for us vis-a-vis Michigan and nationally. Great show. Fox Across America, Paul Morrow. Stay tuned.
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0: A little Van Hagar there. You know, I had a dispute recently with a retired FBI agent as to who sold more records, Van Halen with David Lee Roth or with Hagar. Now, it depends on the metric, but you'd be surprised. Hagar actually sold more records with Van Halen. I was very surprised to hear that. So I didn't buy any of them, actually. I used to hear them on the radio. It wasn't really my thing, but I liked the punky, New Yorky kind of stuff. None of you care about that. What am I talking about? That? Let's go to something you care about. All right. That's Trenton. I'm back. Paul Morrow on Fox Across America, sitting in for the great Jimmy Failla. Now, I framed today's show in the way I did because we're going to be touching on all of those issues. And at the end of the day, what I'm trying to do is to deliver for the audience, to the extent that a guy like I can, the image of where we want to get to, where we want American prosperity to reside. And of course, yeah, it's in your pocket. It's with your family, of course. But it's what makes all the other aspects of American life possible. And one of the things we got to recognize is that we're losing one of the engines of American prosperity. And it goes right back to what I said at the top, and that's why I did it that way. Safety, energy, money. What am I talking about? I'm talking about our cities. There isn't one blue city these days that's prospering. Period, end of story. And I don't think there's a city in the nation above 1 million people that isn't blue. Stephen A. Smith, you've seen him on the network, he goes on a Hannity show. He was asked, I think yesterday or the day before, quite pointedly, name a blue city that's prospering. He couldn't do it. He said it. Even to his credit, he admitted, he's a very honest guy. He said, I can't do it. All right? So why does that matter? Because I want to play a cut here relative to this quote-unquote autopsy that the Democrats just released relative to why they got shellacked last time around in the presidential election and down ballot. And recognize that when you're doing an autopsy, it means something died. The Democrats realize their brand is dying. So I want you to hear from Rahm Emanuel, who is one of their leading lights and somebody they're looking to for the 2028 presidency. So, Mr. Producer, cut nine, go.
16: We brought the cultural wars to our schools. We lost. People weren't interested in bathroom access. They're interested in classroom excellence. They weren't interested in defunding police. They were interested in a better police. They were interested in an enforceable border. We declared cultural wars on the wrong set of issues rather than the groceries and the affordability that people have, kids now graduating college that are living in the basement, not living on their own. They're taking money out of their life savings to make the paycheck get to the 31st of the month. And they spend 50% of their day fighting insurance companies for coverage that their doctor asked them to get.
0: Now, who could argue with that? And the reason he sounds so sensible in that cut is because he sounds like a Republican. Democrats sound reasonable when they sound like Republicans, when they say things like, you want to be richer and safer. Those are Republican issues, period, end of story. And the Democrats just don't know how to talk about them because they don't know how to achieve them. And Rahm Emanuel right now is on the outside looking in to this current Democratic Party. But he elucidated that well. That's why he's on the outside looking in, because he's got his feet on the ground. And to be fair, I don't love the guy. I know too much about him from when he was mayor of Chicago. Cops out there have given me some inside baseball. But the bottom line is at least he understands that it's about safety. It's about prosperity, the future for you and your family. And we're going to go into that relative to another great state and great city, Detroit in Michigan, with somebody who knows more about this than I ever will, Tudor Dixon. Stay tuned. You're going to want to hear this. Paul Morrow, Fox Across America.

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1: Wet weather for the weekend.
2: We've had a day full of injury crashes. Another one now reported at 36 in South Lewis.
3: At 2:30, we have cloudy skies, 74 degrees in Tulsa. From the KRMG 24-hour Fox News Center, I'm Burt Williams with team coverage of our top stories. Cloudy with rain chances through Monday.
4: Still looking at rain and thunder chances that will redevelop tomorrow, but the outlook for the rest of the holiday weekend, not bad at all. Typically, Memorial Day is an awfully wet holiday weekend for us here in Oklahoma, and this year, no different. We'll still have some isolated showers and thunderstorms Sunday and Memorial Day. I don't expect anything severe. We will see an increase in rain and thunder, though, on Tuesday.
3: Fox 23 and KRMG Chief Meteorologist James Adelot. Four people from Stillwater were killed in a wrong-way crash this morning on Interstate 40 near Yukon, according to OHP. Troopers say the crash happened around midnight when a vehicle traveling westbound in the eastbound lanes of I-40 hit a second vehicle head-on. Four people in the second car died at the scene. The driver of the first car was transported to the hospital in critical condition. The crash remains under investigation by the Oklahoma Highway Patrol. Police in New Orleans say four teens carjacked rideshare drivers, luring them with ride requests on their apps.
5: Four teens, three of who are minors, are now charged by police in New Orleans with using rideshare apps like Uber to lure drivers to a location only to hold them at gunpoint and steal their vehicles. Uber drivers in the city feel vulnerable.
6: They're not doing enough to protect the driver. I would tell anybody, get a camera.
5: Police would locate the teens and the cars. Some of those teens arrested were already wearing ankle monitors from previous arrests or convictions. One of the suspects, 19-year-old Jamarian Banks, is accused of being the ringleader. Eben Brown, Fox News.
3: Tulsa's most accurate and dependable five-day forecast, the three big things you need to know. And Fox Across America with Jimmy Failey. Next, it is 2:32.
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3: 1023 KRMG has Tulsa's most accurate and dependable 5-day forecast.
4: A couple of stray showers around through the rest of the afternoon, 79 our high. Rain and thunder chances increasing again tomorrow, 78, but we will be dry. Sunday and Memorial Day, low to mid 80s. It'll be plenty muggy. Tuesday, rain and thunder back. I'm Chief Meteorologist James Adelot for Fox 23 and 1023 KRMG, Tulsa's news and talk.
3: 235. Cloudy and 74 degrees.
0: We're getting you up to speed with the three big things you need to know every 15 minutes.
12: Three.
3: Secretary of State Marco Rubio says there's been slight progress in peace talks with Iran.
12: Two.
3: Four people in Connecticut are accused of defrauding Medicaid for more than $500,000.
12: One.
3: NASCAR Cup Series champion Kyle Busch died Thursday at the age of 41. It's 2:35. I'm Bert Williams on 102.3 KRMG, Tulsa's news and talk.
13: Guys, Paul Morrow, Fox Across America, back with you. And as promised, we have a great guest from Michigan, Tudor Dixon. Now, I just want to set this up a little bit. We all got opinions out there. But I can tell you from having done a lot of intelligence work, police work, etc., there's nothing like having done the work, having been in the arena, to really sort of authorize your opinion, to validate it. And that's how I feel about our next guest. She's been in there slugging away, and so this is an opinion you should listen to. Tudor, welcome to the broadcast.
14: Thank you for having me.
13: I'm going to call you Tudor if you don't mind, because I think that's a very elegant name.
14: Thank you.
13: So tell us about, I'm going to cut right to it here, man. We're coming up on the midterms. It's no secret that there's some downward pressure. Michigan's a battleground state. Trump won it 3 times in a row, but he won it by the skin of his teeth. Let's be frank. What are we looking at in the midterms? We've had somebody just drop out. Frame it out for us. What's going on out there?
14: Well, it is interesting because we had an independent in the gubernatorial race. So that was going to be good for Republicans, because if somebody came out and they were straight ticket voting, they couldn't straight ticket vote really for an independent. So there was the thought that, well, not only was this independent the mayor of Detroit, who was a Kamala delegate, so right. He was actually a Democrat, right. He would just divide the Democrat vote. That's no longer going to happen. He stepped out of the race. It looks like Jocelyn Benson will be the nominee on the Democrat side. She's very powerful. She's gone around the country with Hillary Clinton. She's the current Secretary of State. We're looking at an Arizona Katie Hobbs situation where you have the Secretary of State running her own election for governor. That certainly does make Republicans say, wow, we're really going to have to work a lot harder in this race. And that kind of dictates the rest of the races. So we have an open seat for the U.S. Senate. That's a big concern. However, they have a very bloody primary on their side. Mike Rogers is our nominee. Right. We feel secure in that. On the Democrat side, they've got Abdul El-Sayed out there who is rocking the boat on the progressive side. And I don't think they're loving that.
13: No, he's a wackadoo. And I think nationally that doesn't play for their brand. And so that's downward pressure on them. Let me ask you this, and this is inside baseball, which only you might know. The independent, forced out by the Dems?
14: Oh, I don't have that, but I'm fairly certain. I mean, why else would you do it? This is how it works, right? A dirty deal behind the scenes.
13: That's right. That's right. And so, look, this is, I mean, look, it happens on the right, too. All right. Politics. Right. I mean, we just saw in our most recent primaries, Trump got what, like 7 out of 8 of what he wanted, 6 out of 7. A lot of that was very sharp elbowed stuff as well. Massey now is looking for a job. He's going to end up, pouring Slurpees somewhere. So there's that. But what most of us, I think, are concerned about nationwide is 2028. Well, first of all, the midterms, of course, the Senate race that you're articulating, but of course, 2028, because that's of national import here. And who's it going to be? We got, obviously, advances to received wisdom, but Rubio is coming strong. I think a lot of people really like what they see out of little Marco, as that you don't hear that anymore, and that's why. But I heard something the other day that I'm going to put on your plate here. I interviewed, and we have her coming up on the program. Isabel Vincent wrote the first biography of RFK Jr. She had access to his diaries and everything else. And he has strong presidential ambitions to the point that he might try to run as a third party. So what do you see? We need Michigan, man. We need those votes. What do you see happening in 2028?
14: Well, I do think that the Republicans are in good shape. I mean, we've got a strong bench. The Democrats don't. Obviously, there is always the wild card of an independent. It's a hard place to be. The independent really struggles. We've never seen that really be successful. And I think that the MAGA base is incredibly strong. As you see, every time they poll, are MAGA Republicans still with Trump? Absolutely. That means they're going to stick with that strong Republican side. And that's where the party is going in general. Now, we're seeing people that are saying that those traditional old style Republicans that are still saying, hey, we want to get away from that MAGA base. That's not happening. Stop saying that. This is the new Republican Party. The Democrats are in trouble. I mean, who is their nominee going to be? They don't like Shapiro because they've got an Israel problem. They will not clear that up. It's a disaster. I mean, here's a guy who would very much like to run and he can't in his party, and yet he won't call them out. It's ridiculous. And they really don't. I mean, they're talking about Kamala Harris again. Please, yes, run her again. I would love that.
13: You think they're gonna?
14: I think they're serious about it. I mean, I think they don't have any idea what their message is going forward. They have no leader of their party right now. You've got you have Cory Booker, who thinks that he can go out there and talk for a long time and he's going to be the leader. People are done with Schumer, Booker, everybody who is in Washington right now. They're done with. They're talking about the candidates who are campaigning with Hassan Piker. And you see that people on The View, on these podcasts, they're like, this is the future. If that's the future for the Democrats, it is such a bright day for Republicans.
13: You ain't kidding. You know, I always say it when I'm on like some of the national, like I'm on the Five today. When they talk about these kinds of issues, I always say the Republicans have a secret weapon and it's the Dems. I mean, you gotta be kidding me. Yes. Hassan Piker has become one of the standard bearers. The guy literally hates the country. He says it outright.
14: Yes.
13: He wants us to be a communist nation. I mean, if that guy had his way, I think characters like you and I would be in camps the way this Galindo woman in Texas wants Zionists in camps. You see what I'm saying? She's leading, by the way, to be the nominee in her district. She wants to put quote unquote Zionists in camps. I thought we kind of got past the idea of Jews in camps someplace around 1945. Hello. And yet it shows you the how just completely failed our education system is, because she probably doesn't even know that history. All right. I want to talk to you, though, as our sort of spy in Michigan. All right. Because a lot of us, you know, who live on the coast, some guilty. You know what? I've been to Michigan. I've been to Detroit. But I don't know that much about it other than the fact that I hate the Red Wings. All right. But aside from that. Hey. I want to know what's going on. You say that to Michigan people, they want to kill you, man. Red Wings are big out there. I went to a game and the place was off the hook. So I want to ask you about quality of life there, because for a lot of years, it was very tied to Detroit, Motor City, all of that. We all know that went away. Then we brought back some of that sector. What's driving Michigan? Is it losing population like New York is? Is the economy strong? What are conditions like?
14: Losing population, but not just that. I mean, we are losing the local stores constantly. We talk about it all the time. I'm on the west side of the state, and we have consistently had restaurants and small mom and pop shops, but even some of our big chain companies, pet supplies, things like that, just going out of business. There's not enough people here to buy. They don't have the salaries. They don't have the money. The economy is a disaster. We have people that are leaving. We don't have businesses coming. There haven't really been any big manufacturing companies come as long as Gretchen Whitmer has been the governor. And they're even saying that growth in the state is going to be stagnant or down until 2050 at the rate that we're going. So it certainly is an economic issue. We are in a crisis mode. It's interesting you asked this question, because I saw on one of the Facebook pages the other day in our community where somebody said, I just went to Nashville and did you guys know that other places are actually booming? It was so significant, because the amount of people that jumped in and said, I was in Tennessee too. I can't believe it. They actually have stores. And this sounds like I'm making this up, but I'm telling you, when you leave and you go to Indiana, you look around and you say, this is not Michigan. Michigan is desolate.
13: Wow, that's really, really sad. This is an iconic American city and state, right? The Upper Peninsula, Detroit, Motor City, all that music that came out of there, because there were generations of people who made the American cars were part of the iconography of America. Cadillacs, all that stuff that came out there. People knew that all over the world. And to punt on that, we just can't do that. And Whitmer, it sounds like, just has absolutely no plan. So look, we all wish you were in charge. Didn't work out that way. But that said, you are doing stuff actively in order to fight there and to fight elsewhere. Tell us about this pack you got.
14: Yes, UnitedWeFund.com. We just launched this pack in Michigan. We have a federal pack. We have a state pack. We're going to be fighting in races across the country. So you look at Maine and Graham Plattner, but Michigan is key, because honestly, if you look at Michigan, how Michigan goes the nation. That's why the president was so focused on Michigan in 24. And UnitedWeFund.com is going to be the one real pack that we have that will go after the other side. We don't have anything like this in this state.
13: We don't.
14: Individual candidates have these things. things. But the Democrats, they bring in pack after pack, all this dark money. And we are going to show you exactly what we're going to do. And we're going to tell you exactly who the Democrats are so people can actually know who's on the ballot and that they need to go out and vote.
13: You're 100% right. You know, the analogy, I know it's overused, but we bring a knife to a gunfight. Right.
14: Yes.
13: They have all of these dark NGOs that throw money around like there's no. If you dig down too, listen to this. If you dig down into the Ford Foundation, into the Rockefeller, I forget which one it is, Ford or Rockefeller, has somebody on the board who has renounced their American citizenship and moved to Hong Kong. And she is designating with a money guy. I want to get to writing it. I do some writing. I want to get to that. I just haven't had a chance to get to it. But their money is so dark. It's like, forget it. It's the shadowiest thing in the world, that whole network, and we don't have it. Now, I don't want to be that. And so what you're talking about is something different. You're going to put it right out there. The term in politics, folks, is opposition research. They call it OPPO. That's the shorthand, right? Like, I act like I know here. But that's what you call it, OPPO. And we don't have the kind of people doing that kind of stuff, whereas they have an army. It's a miracle we win what we do. But you know why we win? We win because we have common sense ideas. We have the common sense, and that's why they got no standard bearer. What's your take on, I'm going to throw a name at you, because you're starting to hear his name as the common sense Dem, Rahm Emanuel. Can this guy win nationally?
14: Well, that's the scary thing. He is coming, and you've seen him doing this for years, coming out as the common sense Dem, coming out against things like boys and girls sports and just saying that kind of stuff that we lost on in the past, we're done with. I think that he is also going to have this divide problem with Israel and Iran and Palestine and really terror versus the good guys. Yes, he's going to have that issue.
13: He's
14: going to
13: have a Jewish problem.
14: There is no way that they can accept that. They have too many people that are anti-Semites in their party, and they're promoting it.
13: Oh, forget about it. I mean, here in New York, which is outside of Israel, that has the highest Jewish population in the world. I mean, I grew up here, of course. I never thought you'd see openly the kind of rhetoric you see. I have a lot of Jewish friends, of course, and they're appalled. And they're, you know, some of them are older, and they say the same things. They're like, I never thought I would see this in this city. But what is really upsetting to them is that in many instances, they're getting it from their own kids, right?
14: Yes.
13: They're older. They see their kids going this way, and they're saying, don't you understand what happened in the past? We got to protect ourselves here. And yet it doesn't seem to happen. All right, now you're doing this pack, and we'll return to the pack before we go. We got a couple of minutes here because I want to publicize it. But I want to talk about you a little bit. Now, look, I think you're a very effective messenger. I see you on the network. You're smart. You're articulate. All of that stuff is... I can't imagine this is the end game for you here. You're going to get back into the fray at some point. You're going to run. What are you going to do?
14: I've never ruled out running again. I want to make sure it is the right cycle and that we have the right messengers. That's why we're doing the pack. That's why we're going out there, because we want to make sure that we have the tools, like you said, the tools to fight them. We don't want to bring the knife to the gunfight anymore. And that's what's been happening traditionally in the state. And we've seen it trending more blue. We cannot let that happen. I want to make sure that, like, this cycle, I've looked at it and I've said, I just want to make sure we get the right people, the Republicans. It doesn't have to be me. I want to be the person fighting behind them, though. I want to make sure that they have the tools. I saw what we didn't have, and I'm going to make sure that never happens again. And unlike some other groups, I went and looked at not only what our campaign did wrong, but I looked at what Whitmer's campaign did right, and everything they put out, we went through it extensively. I said, you know what? We're going to take that plan, and we're going to do it 10 times better, and we're going to fight against them this time. And that's what we're going to do.
13: I mean, this nonsensical autopsy they put out, obviously, just it kind of makes the point, but nobody wants to own it, which is they leaned into these nonsensical cultural issues, DEI, all this other stuff, Gaza, which morphed into anti-Semitism. And as a result, they lost the kitchen sink issues, the kitchen table issues, I guess a better analogy, that everybody really cares about. Look, you're right over the target, man, and we wish you Godspeed. Before we go, folks, Tudor Dixon, here's where you can find her. So important, her work. Tudor, give it again. Where's the website? Tell us about the pack.
14: 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We're going to go out there and we are going to take Michigan back, and we're going to take all of these critical races for the president back, and he will definitely have a full second half of his last term.
13: Throw her a few bucks, you bums. All right, we're going to need it out in Michigan, and we're going to need it in 2028, man. When that night comes, we're all watching the electoral votes. You're going to wish you gave her a few bucks. I'm telling you right now, Tudor Dixon. Look for her online, guys. You just heard the address. Tudor, thanks very much.
14: Thank you.
13: All right. We'll be right back.
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13: What the hell is that song? Is it? And you know, I never got behind them for whatever reason. Came, I don't know, for whatever reason. By then, I'd fallen out of it a little bit. I know a couple of their tracks, actually, I like. All right. That was great. I tell you, I can't believe, I was just talking to the producers here, I can't believe that Tudor Dixon lost. I mean, the woman's got it all. And that's why I asked her, you know, I tried to put her on the spot. You're going to come back. She's going to be back, folks. And she's going to win. And whatever she does next time, I could see her in the Senate or something like that. You know, she's a family person. She's, like I said, she's been in the trenches. She's got that pack that she talked about. So she stayed in the game, which I admire. Very, very easy for her to run off. She goes, got a podcast and everything else. She can run off and do that kind of stuff, write a book, and, you know, that's it. But instead, she's in there fighting because she cares. And these are the kind of people that we want. We have such great people. We have such a deep bench, as she said, compared to the characters that we're getting from the left. And I know we got our kooks on the left, and you all know who they are, but, I mean, we have nothing like Hassan Piker, who just says, I outright hate the nation. And you have mainstream Democrats coddling up to him. That's the base now. Zohran Mamdani is probably the closest thing we have to the Democratic base right now. I'm sorry, but that's it. I know other people, they'll fight with me because they don't want to be that to be the case if you're on the left, but it is the case. And one of the things that's embedded in this is something that we got to guard against, and that undoubtedly is bubbling back up to the surface. And if you don't believe me, let's take it from somebody who is diametrically opposed to me ideologically. Cut 22. Go.
2: The reason that most people become a Democrat, at least the reason, we don't dislike anybody. We're not against anybody. This anti-Semitic stuff is just, it's sickening, man. Yeah. And it's a real problem. And it's getting worse. I don't want to be part of a political party that tolerates hatred. Or sometimes encourages it. I don't think that's where a majority of Democrats are.
13: Wrong, Mr. Carville. That is the base now. And that is where the enthusiasm, you know, right now the midterms are within a couple of points. They're within the polling error in the polling of who's going to win in the midterms. We're within that, whatever it is, 3 points, 5 points, whatever the polling variables are. And the distinction is enthusiasm. There's more enthusiasm right now on the left. Why? Because they're out of power. That's how it always is. The party that's out of power is more enthused because they're annoyed and they want to get themselves back in there. But that the American electorate has a way of shifting, and the Republicans will get enthused as we get closer, as they begin to realize that the Democratic base, who is outright anti-Semitic these days, in my estimation, they are potentially going to take power. And I can't believe we have to have this conversation in 2026 America. But the idea that the woman who is leading for the Democratic nomination in her district for a congressional seat is saying, put Zionists, which we all know is a dog whistle for Jewish, in camps, and then to castrate the men. And she isn't immediately drummed out of the party. Tells you all you need to know. Tudor Dixon articulated that, and she's 100% right. It's an important part. It's an important metric of these upcoming elections. Pay attention to that. That's our first hour, gang. Thanks for hanging around. We'll see you on the top of the next hour with another great guest who I can't remember who it is, but it's coming up.
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10: At 3 o'clock, partly sunny, 74 degrees right now in Tulsa. From the KRMG 24-hour Fox News Center, I'm Steve Berg with team coverage of our top story. The Oklahoma Highway Patrol is investigating a fatality crash on I-44 and Highway 75 this morning where a man was struck by a semi-truck and another vehicle.
17: OHP Lieutenant Mark Southall tells KRMG a man was struck by two vehicles after he exited his car in the westbound construction zone of I-44 and Highway 75.
25: And what we know at this point is that a driver pulled off into a closed construction area. At some point, he entered the roadway where he was struck by a semi-truck, and then another vehicle struck him as well shortly thereafter. He was pronounced deceased at the scene. The next of kin notification has been made.
17: The name of the deceased has not been released, and troopers are still investigating the accident. Kirk McCracken, 102.3 KRMG, Tulsa's News and Talk.
10: The U.S. and Iran continuing to negotiate on a potential peace deal as tensions remain high between the two countries.
26: A member of Iran's parliament reportedly told state media this morning that Tehran could act first to break the ceasefire if it believed the U.S. was preparing to attack. President Trump is not giving away any clues about his next move after saying earlier this week he was willing to wait a couple of days for Iran's response and also that he was right on the borderline of potentially resuming military action. Despite some signs of progress, there are significant disagreements over the Strait of Hormuz and Iran's uranium stockpile.
10: That's Jackie Heinrich, a Coweta man arrested after the sheriff's office says he threatened to shoot up the Wagner County Courthouse.
11: The sheriff says Philip Benson apparently got upset because he wanted to file a theft report at the courthouse and was told he would have to contact Coweta police because it was their jurisdiction. Benson then allegedly said they would take his report seriously, quote, when 57 people show up dead, that he was going to go home and get his gun and, quote, shoot the courthouse up. The sheriff's office says Benson went to a nearby Casey's convenience store and made more threats of shooting law enforcement officers. They say he was later arrested at his home without incident. Steve Knoll, 102.3 KRMG, Tulsa's News and Talk.
10: Tulsa's most accurate and dependable five-day forecast, the three big things you need to know, and Fox Across America with Jimmy Fallon is next.
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14: Look for a few widely scattered showers around through the rest of the afternoon. 79 our high. Tomorrow, scattered showers and thunder, 78, but dry Sunday and Memorial Day. Muggy, low to mid 80s. Tuesday, rain and thunder back and high of 83. I'm Chief Meteorologist James Adelot for Fox 23 and 102.3 KRNG, Tulsa's News and Talk.
10: Right now, partly sunny and 74 in Tulsa.
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10: 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I'm Steve Berg on 102.3 KRMG, Tulsa's News and Talk.

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1: Guys, Paul Morrow, Fox Across America, here starting our second hour. And wasn't the first hour great? I learned a lot. What great fun. And we're going to have more fun now. We got, and folks, I got to tell you something. There's somebody out there who's quite significant. You see him on TV, but I think that you don't realize how significant he might be. That's RFK Jr., technically the Secretary of Health and Human Services. But he's a presence. And what's interesting is that he has bipartisan appeal. He's really changed healthcare in this nation and the perception of healthcare. And he was right on COVID, right? I mean, you don't want to necessarily throw out all the vaccine stuff, and he's moderated on that. But what's interesting is there was never really a definitive biography about him. I didn't know that much about him until our next guest, Isabel Vincent. We've had her on the broadcast before. I've had her on the Ops Desk, my podcast. And she has written the definitive biography on RFK Jr. and, in fact, had access to his diaries. Can you imagine? So this is really interesting. This is history. The guy is a Kennedy, and what a life he's had. And we're very fortunate because we got Isabel here in the studio. So, Isabel, welcome to the big show.
2: Thank you. Thank you so much for having me.
1: So, always great to have you. You always find these great stories. I read you like clockwork in the New York Post, where you publish regularly.
2: Thank you.
1: But you also, you must never sleep. I don't know how you do, because you're always on these big stories, and you write big books. Your last one was about that thieving Menendez over in New Jersey, who was a senator, which was a bigger story than anybody realized. That was an espionage story. We talked about it at length. That book is out there. You did that with a research. That was a fascinating book, by the way, Gold Bar Bob. But now you got a new one about RFK Jr., his biography. So it's out now. It's available on Amazon by Isabel Vincent. Let's get to some of the nitty gritty. First question, what surprised you most about digging into the life of RFK Jr.?
2: What surprised me most was how deep he is as a human being. And I was sort of poised not to like him.
1: Right.
2: Because I started covering

0: in 2001 for civil disobedience over Vieques, over the Navy bombings. Sure. So he has a month in jail where he's writing down, you know, uninterrupted, all these deep thoughts. And one of the, you know, saddest things he says is that I knew Daddy, meaning his father, Robert Kennedy, was looking down on me, and he calls him Daddy. Mm. And I knew that I was a failure and that I had failed him, you know, by with this addiction to women, with, you know, not always being a good person. And so, and then he just kind of unpacks everything that he's done wrong and goes to, you know, his Catholicism, goes to philosophy to try to figure out his life and try to be a better person. So I was really surprised by that. Like, there's a depth to him that people, I mean, people have just caricatured him, especially on the left.
1: Yeah.
0: And I'm like,
1: oh, they hate him. They think he's a turncoat.
0: But it's, and they don't even, they can't even, like, analyze, like, what he's saying, because some of the things he's saying make a lot of sense. Like, and I have to tell you, like, I went to the doctor and I was told right away, you need a pneumonia vaccine.
1: Yeah.
0: And for the first time, I was like, Bobby Kennedy, I'm going to think about this.
1: Right.
0: And why do I need it? And what's in it? You know? And I don't think I would have thought of that before, because I come from a family where everybody's a doctor. And it was just like, yes, vaccines are great.
1: So I
0: think that he's given people pause in a good way. Like, whatever you think of vaccines, if you like them or you don't like them, it's like he's asking some very hard questions.
1: And that's enough. I mean, that alone, if you get people thinking and talking, that's a victory in this nation, right? Or anywhere, really. But obviously, we're spoon-fed so much stuff because we have such a powerful media. And, you know, the messaging coming from government was so strong during COVID, and he was one of the few guys willing to swim against the tide. So if I'm hearing you right, you end up liking the guy.
0: I ended up liking some days,
1: overall.
0: Depending on the days, I really liked him and I really liked what he had to say.
1: Yeah.
0: I mean, I didn't like the way he may have treated his second wife or the way he treats women.
1: Yeah.
0: But I thought that there were some very deep things that he was saying.
1: Yeah.
0: And I don't think he gets credit for that. And I talked to people who've known him for a very long time, and they all had the same, you know, impression I had, that they said that he really believes that what he's doing is right for humanity. Like, he really believes that. And I think that is correct.
1: He's a deep thinker, which you don't think, like, in a Kennedy, the caricature is, okay, look, they're running around, they're drinking, they're chasing women, boom, boom, boom. There's some truth to it. Let's be frank, you know?
0: Yes.
1: JFK, we all know his story. Obviously, Teddy Kennedy, we all know what happened with Chappaquiddick. He's with another woman. Well, he wasn't married yet, but, you know, we know the stories that it always seems to be misadventure involving women and alcohol. And he's a guy, and, you know, you gotta actually say he's come through a lot, because, correct me if I'm wrong, but the guy was a heroin addict.
0: He was a heroin addict, and this is what, when he was caught with heroin in 1984 on a plane to South Dakota, he changed his whole life. I mean, part of his, you know, whole plea deal was that he had to volunteer. He had to do volunteer work. And so he goes into the environmental movement and volunteers with Riverkeeper cleaning up the Hudson River.
1: I remember that.
0: And this is how, and then he becomes like this environmental lawyer, this crusader for clean water.
1: Yeah.
0: He changes his whole life, and he starts going to Alcoholics Anonymous meetings. And part of the reason he writes down so diligently, like, everything that he does in a day is part of the treatment, part
1: therapy.
0: Of the rehab.
1: Yeah,
0: it's
1: sure.
0: therapy. So, and in doing so, there was some very interesting things that came out of that. And, you know, his whole grappling with philosophy and where he stands in the world. And, you know, he's angered a lot of people, especially people in his own family.
1: Oh, I can only imagine, because obviously they had died in the world Democrats. They considered, there was a point where they felt they owned the Democratic Party. Now you have other people that are sort of Kennedy adjacent. We have this guy, how do you say, Schlossenberg?
0: Schlossberg.
1: Yeah, Schlossberg. He's running. I'm sure he hates RFK Jr.'s guts.
0: He does. He does.
1: Anti-MAGA, right? Is there any indication of how he deals or feels about the fact that his family has kind of ostracized him?
0: Well, first of all, like, the JFK part of the family has never been as close as they like to think that, or they like to say that they have been to the RFK part of the family.
1: Is that right?
0: So I think that despite, you know, despite what you're hearing, he is still close to his own siblings, even though they've also come out and written letters saying that he's a danger to humanity with what he's saying. But they've gone through so much trauma together that I think in a pinch, they're still okay,
1: it's
0: even
1: blood.
0: Though publicly they're not okay.
1: It's blood, man. At the end of the day, right? What's the old saying? Home is where they have to take you in. Truman
0: right.
1: Truman Capote. So I want to ask you about

0: JFK Jr., because obviously there was this big show about him recently. There was a revival of interest in him. What was his relationship like with Jr.?
1: Oh, they were very good friends.
0: They were.
1: They were like best friends, so much so that JFK Jr., after he died in the plane crash, he left Robert Kennedy Jr. $250,000 in his will.
0: Wow.
1: He writes about that in his diary. And just going back to that show, I watched it only to see what they took from my reporting. And the whole instance of the burial at sea that happens after they find the bodies. Mm. So this is in 1999 when the plane piloted by JFK Jr. goes down.
0: Sure.
1: He dies, as well as his wife, Carolyn, and her sister Lauren. And they find the bodies mangled, and so they cremate them. And then there's like a private, very small sort of burial at sea where they take the ashes. They're on an aircraft carrier, believe it or not, and they throw the ashes into the water. And he documents that in his diary.
0: He was there for that?
1: He was there for that.
0: You know, it's actually appropriate, because I remember, there's one of the few things I remember about JFK Jr., he was kind of a water baby.
1: Yeah.
0: You know, he was like a surfer and all that stuff. He was always into all of being
1: on
0: the water.
1: And a sailor, too.
0: Yeah, and a sailor. Yeah, right. They were all sailors.
1: They're all sailors.
0: Kennedys. You know, I used to see him going out to patrol real quick. I used to see him regularly. I'd be going out to patrol Times Square at 6 p.m. to 2 a.m. He must have been going to dinner. He used to go to the same Italian joint across the street. He was running George magazine. Remember that?
1: That's right, yeah.
0: He was crossing Broadway all the time. He seemed like a really nice guy. By about the third time, he said to me, you wear the nameplate as a cop, you know. By the third time, he said to me, hey, Morrow. And I said, hello, you know, and that's it. We said hello a couple of times.
1: Oh, that's nice.
0: Yeah, and I was kind of, I just felt like I got a good vibe off the guy. Young guy's by himself. You know, and then God bless him. He went the away in that horrible, horrible event. So let's move on now relative to RFK, the time we have, because there's a reason I think the book is so significant, because RFK Jr. is a deep thinker. He's been through a lot. He's been at the center of American politics. He's somewhat bipartisan, right? Because a lot of the issues he has transcends party. I was at the DNC covering it for Fox when the bus came for him. It was his campaign bus. Now, truth in advertising here, when the kids driving the bus opened the door, I got hit with a cloud of weed smoke. But that said, they pulled up with the bus, and these are DNC people now, went running over to the bus, and these kids started throwing T-shirts out to them. Everybody wanted to talk to them. So he's got bipartisan appeal. Here's where I'm going with that. What is his role going to be in 2028 relative to the presidential election? Because he has said he's not running, but what you think?
1: He said he's not running twice, but his whole life, from my perspective, having researched his life, having read everything that he's written in his diaries, his whole life is geared to him being president. His father said when he was like eight, he said to a friend, he is most like the president, meaning RFK Jr. And meaning he's most like my brother, JFK.
0: JFK, yeah.
1: And so that has been something that he's lived with since he was a little kid. And certainly the trauma after his own father was assassinated,
0: right,
1: you know, that led him down this like very difficult path of drug abuse.
0: How old was he?
1: He was 14 years old.
0: What a tough age to lose your dad, right?
1: So, you know, kicked out of two boarding schools for drug use.
0: Yeah,
1: But what's fascinating about him, one of the things I learned in the diary was he talks about the greatest influence in his life, like the teacher who had the most influence in his life.
0: Yeah.
1: Turns out, grade 12 biology, that the teacher was this pro-Vietnam War guy who was a member of the John Birch Society. Remember that?
0: Hyper-conservative, sure.
1: Yeah, and who believed that fluoride in the water was a communist plot and did not believe in vaccines because they were things that the government used to control you.
0: A libertarian? Libertarian.
1: So this is the guy that he eulogizes, like after he dies in his diary. He said, this man had the greatest influence in my life. He was an independent thinker, and he went to like this very progressive school outside Boston, which was the last school that he was able to attend after he got kicked out of all the other schools.
0: Yeah.
1: And he talks about this man as, you know, the greatest influence. And I thought, how interesting that all of these things come to pass now, that he doesn't go through the party line of the family, embraces the way this man thought, you know, like a very free thinker.
0: I mean, and that's so rare, especially a guy with his background to actually arrive at that thing. Can you stick around a couple of minutes? Because we're going to take a break. Because I want to talk to you. I want to talk about the assassination. because he's got theories that his RFK Jr. does about his dad's assassination, and it's fascinating stuff, and maybe even the JFK assassination. We're going to take a quick break. We're going to be back with Isabel Vincent, biographer of RFK. Don't go anywhere.
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7: And a Coweta man is arrested after the sheriff's office says he threatened to shoot up the Wagner County Courthouse. I'm Steve Berg.
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14: Man, I love this place. 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
2: 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I flew combat missions for the U.S. Navy hunting Soviet submarines.
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4: Guys, Paul Morrow, Fox Across America. We got a couple of minutes. I chained Isabel to the seat here so we can get a little bit more about RFK, because I really do think this is a fascinating topic, man, and it's going to matter. You're going to be hearing this, guys, we come into the election. Now, I want to ask a couple of things. He has said he won't run, but we don't believe him, essentially. What party is he going to run for? Would he run for an independent? How would it go in 2028 if he injects himself into the presidential election?
5: This I don't know, but I'm thinking he could easily run as a Republican, too. I mean, and that would be historic. I mean, what we don't, what everybody forgets is that in order to understand the Trump win in 2024, you have to really understand Bobby Kennedy Jr. He was polling like 12%, 12 to 14% in some of the battleground states. Mm. So when he embraced Trump, like, that was a really big deal. And, you know, he created a revolution with the Make America Healthy Again movement.
4: And young people like that, they have cottoned on to the MAHA movement and some of his messaging. And that's one of the things that Trump really wanted to do, because that was a little bit of a weakness for Trump, right? Because he was thought of as a little bit as a traditionalist. So getting the libertarian young was big. So maybe he's a little bit of a kingmaker. So here's my question to you. Right now, he is the standard bearer of MAHA. Does he think in terms of who carries this sort of thing on beyond him? Who are the RFKists out there?
5: Oh, I don't know. That's an right? That's a super interesting question. But I think, you know, he surrounded himself with a lot of interesting people, like Tony Lyons, who's the publisher of his publisher who put out the Fauci group as head of his PAC.
4: Right.
5: Like, there are all these people who are, like, supporting him.
4: So somebody's got to carry this on. Has he written books, RFK?
5: Yes, he's written many books. He's written memoirs, but he's also... I think what started off the whole presidential thing was his book on Anthony Fauci, mm-hmm. in which he, which was a huge bestseller.
4: Oh, that's right. He did. Yes, of course. I forgot about that.
5: And really took him to task for, you know, gain of function research, for not being honest, for criticizing all of these COVID protocols that in the end were deemed unnecessary. I remember covering COVID when it happened and doing stories for the Post about, you know, whether it was lab generated or
4: which
5: natural.
4: Which, of course, it was, but anyway.
5: Well, but at that time, you couldn't even ask that question.
4: Forget it.
5: And the only scientists who were sort of brave enough to be saying it was from a lab were scientists in Europe and Norway. Mm. And I had... You know, I had talked to all of them, but it was just such a political question when you talk to an American scientist. And I thought, what's going on here?
4: Yeah. Well, these are the people who want to eliminate the MCATs for doctors for DEI reasons. So that's great. Let's get rid of the boards that doctors have to take in order to become doctors just for DEI purposes. It's moronic. All right. I go back to Heather McDonald's book. If you haven't read it, what the heck is it called? Race Trump's Merit, which is an important book. I got to get her on the pod. She's a sharp, sharp woman as well. Now, I got to ask you this in the time we have left. He doesn't believe Sirhan Sirhan killed his father. Am I correct?
5: Correct.
4: And what's the theory?
5: So there was a few years ago, there was an analysis, an acoustic analysis of what went down in that hotel kitchen in June 1968 when his father was assassinated. And apparently the acoustic analysis said that there were 13 bullets fired. So Sirhan Sirhan couldn't have shot him if if...
4: Yeah, he didn't have enough rounds.
5: He didn't have enough rounds. And also, the bullet that killed him didn't come from the angle where Sirhan was
4: standing. Listen, folks, this forensic stuff is always detailed and complicated, but there's some history right there. Maybe there was more than one shooter. You got to read the book to check it out. Isabel Vincent, RFK Jr. biography on Amazon. We'll be back at the top of the next half hour.
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6: Travel expected to be busy this weekend despite gas prices.
7: Injury crash on North Yale at Admiral Boulevard.
6: At 3:30, partly sunny, 76 degrees right now in Tulsa. 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Memorial Day weekend could see a record number of travelers despite high gas prices.
8: Around 3.7 million Americans will fly this Memorial Day weekend. That's a slight increase from last year. It doesn't seem like travelers are deterred by higher airfare. The average domestic round trip is $441. That is a 53% increase from last year. Similarly, airfare to Europe, Asia, Mexico, and Central America is also more expensive this Memorial Day weekend. The bottom line is people are making the most of it. They're getting out and traveling even as higher jet fuel prices make flying more expensive.
6: That's Grady Trimble reporting. Tulsa police arrest a suspect in connection with Sunday's deadly shooting in Midtown.
9: Investigators say Jeffrey Aguirre, also known as Joker, was booked into the Tulsa County Jail Thursday night on more than $1 million bond for first-degree murder and possession of a firearm after a felony conviction. Police say officers responded around 2 a.m. Sunday to the Tradewind Central Inn parking lot, where 28-year-old Marcus Vasquez was found with multiple gunshot wounds. He later died at the hospital. Detectives say surveillance video showed Aguirre getting out of a gold vehicle and shooting Vasquez several times before fleeing the scene. Crystal Kelly, 102.3 KRMG, Tulsa's News and Talk.
6: A proposed new bridge across the Arkansas River near Bixby is moving forward.
10: Governor Kevin Stitt signed House Bill 2123 into law, giving the Oklahoma Turnpike Authority expanded authority to begin the planning process. This will allow studies to find a future crossing that could be located somewhere on the river between Delaware Avenue in Bixby and East 161st Street South in Broken Arrow. OTA officials say the bridge would likely be a toll bridge. Feasibility studies are expected to begin before the end of the year. I'm Bert Williams, 102.3 KRMG, Tulsa's News and Talk.
6: Tulsa's most accurate and dependable five-day forecast, the three big things you need to know, and Fox Across America with Jimmy Fallon is next.
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12: Once an Obama Democrat, always an Obama Democrat. 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In the legislature, McCall voted for higher taxes 20 times. 20 times. Really? And as Speaker, he pushed the largest tax increase in state history. 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But that's the real Charles McCall. 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
17: A few stray showers this afternoon. Rain and thunder redeveloping tomorrow. 79 today's high, 78 tomorrow. But Sunday and Memorial Day look quiet. Best days for outdoor plans. Low to mid 80s and muggy. Tuesday, rain and thunder come back. I'm Chief Meteorologist James Edelot for Fox 23 and 102.3 KRMG, Tulsa's News and Talk.
6: Right now, partly sunny and 74 in Tulsa.
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6: And NASCAR Cup Series champion Kyle Busch died suddenly on Thursday at the age of 41. I'm Steve Berg on 102.3 KRMG, Tulsa's News and Talk.
4: Lois Costello, great riff. Guys, a little sad news here, just coming over the wire. Tulsi Gabbard, the DNI, is resigning, effective in, I believe, 30 days from her position as the Director of National Intelligence. It looks like it is due to the fact that her husband has a rare and serious form of bone cancer. Sad news there. Look, you know, whatever your feelings were about her, that's a tough spot, that DNI spot. The history of that goes as follows. It was created after 9/11 to be sort of an umbrella group over all of the intelligence services. But it's not irrelevant because the CIA doesn't entirely listen to them. DIA the same. Homeland has their own thing, et cetera. This was cleverly done by the Bush administration. The DNI controls the presidential daily brief. And I can tell you, as somebody used to brief the commissioner here in New York, that is a power spot because you decide what the boss of bosses hears and then acts upon. And she had that seat. And now she's resigning. I'm sure it was a dream seat for her. But you know what? That shows real integrity. She's a family person and her husband needs her. Prayers to her and her family. We wish them well. And you know what? We got a good guest now to talk about this kind of stuff because he comes out of that world. He's an attorney and he is former acting head of the Homeland. We have Jonathan Fahey. Jonathan, welcome to the program, pal.
19: Thanks. Great to be here.
4: So, listen, you and I have talked a lot, man, and, you know, we go into all of these issues. Relative to the DNI, you were still working when that position was being stood up and sort of formalized. What's your take on the relevance of DNI and the potential impact this could have?
19: Well, I think it is, like you said, an important position because, yeah, if you're the person sort of briefing the president, you have the last word and you have decision-making power to, you know, decide what's important, what's not important. I think the thing that's tricky about these things, which you alluded to, when you have so many intelligence agencies sort of under one umbrella, they're not, which you know from your experience, they don't always necessarily play together in the sandbox. And the idea is to, you know, coordinate all this intelligence, share intelligence so that we're getting the most effective national security out of it. So I think it's a tricky job and it's important to have somebody's skilled, I think, both on the sort of law enforcement intelligence front, but also sort of the political front, just to manage a lot of different agencies and the various personalities of an agency that are all a little bit different.
4: I think that's a very, very well put. You know, look, this is one, folks, I can lean on my own experience a little bit. You have a power seat there because you are controlling what the boss hears. But you're also vulnerable because you're only as good as what they're telling you. And you have to keep, you know, everybody wants to get their stuff up in front of the boss. In this case, the boss being the president. And so you have to try to keep everybody happy. And sometimes you got to say, you know, I haven't done a brief regarding XYZ in a while. So why don't I add that? Even though maybe it's not as important as some of the other stuff, I got to keep them happy so that they feel like they're still in the game, incentivize them, give them a stake. And it's a tough balancing act, and you're going to rub some people the wrong way, and then you got to assuage them. She seems to have handled it about as well as anybody could expect. And now she is going to be going away. So you're going to need somebody that has the qualities you're talking about. Somebody who knows that world, understands what's important, but also knows how to hurt all of these cats. Because boy, will they fight. They all want to get their stuff up the chain. They all want their stuff to be the most important. All right, let's see how that goes. Before we leave that, any names come to mind to you for a replacement?
19: I would say somebody, I don't have a particular name, but somebody like a John Ratcliffe from that would have maybe some Hill experience and some law enforcement experience. I know he's already over at CIA, but somebody like that sort of has been tuned into both worlds, I think is the best possible thing. Because they're also like, they're dealing with the Hill.
4: Right.
19: And like it or not, the Hill treats their own people better than people that aren't on the Hill. And same with the intelligence agencies. You put somebody in that's a bit of a, you know, stranger or not either respected or liked, it makes it more challenging. So I would look for somebody in that sort of wheelhouse. But any names don't really necessarily pop to mind.
4: Yeah, I mean, that's a good choice. I don't know that he would take it. Agency director is such a plumb spot, and he has done such great work there. Look, I'm a fan of Ratcliffe. I'm not going to mince words. The stuff that they've been pulling off around the globe, our intel, just I'll give you two examples. First of all, Maduro. They grabbed Maduro and his wife as they were running to a safe house. How good was their penetration at that point? They were literally running to a safe room, I should say. They pulled them out of bed. They're running into a safe room, and boom, we get them before they get to the safe room. Talk about live intelligence right on the spot. I mean, that's a deep penetration of the president of a nation. And then in Iran, when we decided that we were going to bomb that big meeting at the mullahs, you know what? The Israelis had the intel that the thing was happening because they had penetrated, and this is out, I'm not giving anything up, had penetrated the traffic network in Tehran, the traffic cameras. And they knew a lot of cars were coming in. But when it came time for confirmation, they said, before we let loose this bomb, we want to know that there is this big meeting at the mullahs. It was CIA human intelligence that confirmed those are deep penetrations in hostile territory. And he's got the agency humming from where I sit. He'd be a great choice. I don't know if he would take it. All right, let's move on. I want to plumb your opinions on a couple of other things. What the hell's going on with Cuba? What's your read here of an indictment of a 94-year-old? You're an attorney. A lot of people forget that. What's your take on Raul Castro, 94 years old, indicted?
19: Yeah, it's kind of interesting because you referenced Maduro, and sort of that was the way to get him out of power, or was to basically, they had an indictment, so that was the authority to get him. So is this sort of a similar play in which we're trying to using this to maybe try to get him? You're right. When you reference his age, it's kind of interesting because, yeah, 93, 94 years old is certainly not an ideal defendant for a number of reasons. So that's interesting in and of itself, because if there's no intention to get him and get him quickly here, does the indictment mean anything more than it was just what was, you know, just an indictment? So I believe Todd Blanche when he said we intend to get him here. So it does bring me back to, is there a Maduro parallel or something like that similarly to get him here? Because this crime was quite serious. I mean, they shot down civilian planes and killed Americans, and apparently he ordered it. At least that's my understanding of the case against him. So it's very significant, and I'm glad they didn't let this thing just languish and not do anything about it. But it will be interesting to see how it plays out in the next 6 months or so.
4: I have so many bones to pick with Cuban leadership. I don't even know where to start. Joanne Chesimard, who killed a New Jersey State trooper, she managed to die of natural causes in Cuba. I hope it was painful. But there are at least a couple more characters down there. A guy named Guillermo Morales, who was an FALN bomber, who blew up Francis Tavern here in New York, responsible for probably about 20 bombs. He killed at least four. He's down there. He doesn't even have any hands because he blew them off building a bomb. He's alive, reportedly, and in Cuba. And then you got a guy named Hill, who killed a cop out in New Mexico, fled to Mexico, and managed to get to Cuba and have safe harbor. My point is, they have terrorists who have killed American law enforcement and American civilians, and they've been harboring them there. So, yeah, you know what? I want Castro. I want his co-conspirators relative to that case. But I want these other characters, too. Donald Trump's aware of both these cases, I'm told. So I have a feeling we're going to see them as well. But we talked about Radcliffe. Here's my question to you. He goes to Havana recently before the indictment was announced. John Radcliffe, head of the director of the CIA, went to Havana. When I heard he went to Cuba, I figured it was Gitmo. You know, safe territory. We have military there. No, he went to Havana. So they must have been awfully confident in their ability to secure his safety. And then he comes back after negotiating about God knows what with the Cubans. He made them an offer, $100 million, but it's not going to go to the Cuban government. We want it to go to the people. We're trying to cajole them into a deal. And then we come back and we announce this indictment. Here's my question to you. You think the Cubans are going to give them up? Is this the government of Cuba now saying we're going to give you Raul? Or you think we're going to have to go in there and try to extract them?
19: Yeah, that's an interesting point. Maybe that was something that was discussed when he's over there, you know, in terms of trying to work out some sort of resolution, because President Trump doesn't appear to be wanting the status quo to continue there after all these years.
4: Right.
19: So that could be very well the case that Radcliffe made a deal and they're going to turn him over in exchange for some other types of things. That would be quite interesting, because even the Maduro thing, it was immensely successful, but it's not the thing that it's like, you could always replicate it and expect 100% success every single time, particularly when you're dealing with someone of that age and also somebody that would be aware of the fact that we'd be trying to do so.
4: Yeah, that's a good point. He knows what's coming. He's indicted, right? And he's got, by the way, he's got a series of co-conspirators, and we have one of them. One of them is in custody, so there could be a trial. So let me go to your lawyer hat here. How are you going to prove this? Because the Cubans' contention is that the Brothers to the Rescue, that's the group that ran the two planes, which had four Americans on those planes that were shot down and killed, those four were very active in anti-Castro circles. They had reportedly flown over Cuban airspace in the past and dropped leaflets fomenting revolution against the Castros in Cuba. And the Cuban side of the argument here is that the planes were shot down over Cuban territory. So let's say he's back here. Jonathan Fahey's the prosecutor. How are you going to demonstrate that that's not the case? It's 30 years ago. How are you going to show that, in fact, they didn't? That is a tape of Castro saying he gave the order. That is Raul. By the way, Fidel was alive for this, okay? Raul was not the top guy at the time. How are you going to demonstrate that it was over Cuban airspace or over international waters? How are you going to do that?
19: Well, yeah, I think those are good questions. I mean, I think the first part, which you alluded to, is we know it got shot down, so you want to prove that they shot it down, number one. So it seems like if you have, you know, him on tape and other conspirators, that'll probably will provide that information.
4: You know,
19: we may have other conspirators as well.
4: Right.
19: And then where did it, you know, if it was shot down over Cuban airspace or not, where did it land? And also, even if that's the case, is that still a crime? You know, if something strays into other airspace, you know, do you just shoot it down anyway, or was this an intentional terrorist act? But my guess is they have other people that they've talked to. They probably have other types of surveillance, electronic surveillance, and things of that nature that probably would come into play. And, you know, that would be interesting. I think the toughest thing on these cases when you are the defense is when you have people dying and you have somebody sitting there to blame for it. It's really beneficial to be on the prosecutor's side of the table. I mean, just to be frank with you, when you have victims, somebody dead, and somebody claiming responsibility, but then defending what they did for a various reason is always going to be a tough place to be. And as a prosecutor, I'd rather be basically, that's, you know, wherever you want to call it, that's on the 5-yard line or 1-yard line. You've proven every other element other than you have to overcome some defense they're putting there, which isn't necessarily a bad place to be, because all you have to do is now shoot down their defense or poke holes in that defense and you get your conviction.
4: Yeah, you're halfway home just out of sympathy here. And man, if the trial is in Florida, especially Southern Florida, you're going to have a friendly jury pool. We only got a minute. I got to ask you this. Obama and Raul were famous buddies, went to a baseball game together, etc. Now, according to and this is a matter of historical record, Bill Clinton was warned about these guys by the Cubans. Fidel told Bill Clinton, you got to keep these guys out of our airspace or it's going to go bad. There's a chance you could see Bill Clinton here as a witness if this goes to trial. Prosecutor Fahey, you going to look to call maybe even Obama? I could be hearsay, I get that, but could we see Obama in the courtroom for this?
19: I mean, they, you know, wouldn't be a bad idea if you were to, as a prosecutor, if they would be helpful witnesses, which I expect they might be, because, you know, there is sort of the star power and types of things like that. And you remember from these 9/11 prosecutions, you know, in EDVA, which I know you would work with EDVA a lot, you know, Rudy Giuliani was like a star witness in the Massawi case and talking about things, what was going on in New York, just setting the stage for the terrorist attack. So, yeah, that could be interesting that there could be some high profile people and maybe some high profile people in tricky situations, because like you said, what they knew, what they didn't know, and things like that. So it could get interesting very, very quickly. But it does also, just coming back to your first point, when you're looking at somebody 93 or 94 with a very presumably complicated case, not just to get them here, but to try the case, there is the question of, you know, there's only so many more years this guy has left.
4: Right.
19: To
4: and
19: be
4: so,
19: around.
4: And that's it. So if you're going to do it, you're going to do it quickly. And so, hey, look, if this guy's on the tarmac in Miami anytime over the next week, not only does it look to me like you're going to see some big witnesses, a lot of it's going to be classified, so it could be complicated, but it's the end of Cuba as a communist entity. Because if they're willing to give up a Castro, that means it's all over. And God knows Cuba could be the 51st state the way Donald Trump thinks. He's already said that about Venezuela. Jonathan, we got to leave it there. We got to go. Always appreciate your legal expertise. Former acting ICE director, Jonathan Fahey, an attorney, friend of the network and friend of this show. We appreciate you. Folks, we got to take a quick break, but we will be right back.
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18: 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I just had it stuffed.
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23: And a proposed new toll bridge across the Arkansas River near Bixby is moving forward. I'm Steve Berg.
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25: Man, I love this place. I've been surfing here since I was a kid. Now, seeing my grandson out on the water, it means everything to me. Watching him and taking in the blue waves, the sea breeze, the blurry horizon.
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0: Think it's just Democrats who've gone woke? 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Gettner Drummond is America's wokest rhino. 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And it didn't stop there. That same group Drummond funded hosted a trans queen story time for Oklahoma kids, swapping storybooks for woke propaganda. Drummond even cut a deal with the liberal ACLU, delaying enforcement of Oklahoma's ban on transgender surgeries for minors, putting kids at risk of gender mutilation, sidelining conservatives while empowering woke radicals who hate our values. Outrageous, immoral, exactly what you'd expect from a Trump-hating, Biden-backing woke rhino like Gettner Drummond. Not authorized by any candidate or candidates committee. 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
4: Hey guys, Paul Morrow here for Fox Cross America, sitting in for the great Jimmy Failla. And look, I got a couple of minutes before we break for the hour. I want to button up some stuff relative to Cuba because, you know, obviously I come out of that world, policing, intelligence, all of that. When I hear something like this relative to Tulsi Gabbard, you know, I have to start really recalibrating my thinking. What does it mean? And then this Cuba stuff. And I want to tease out what I was talking to Isabel and then Jonathan about all of this. Look, we're in an era of real change here. And one of the things that's going on is Donald Trump is reinvigorating the Roosevelt corollary, not the Monroe Doctrine. It's based on the Monroe Doctrine. Monroe Doctrine was James Monroe telling the Europeans, we'll stay out of your affairs if you stay out of our hemisphere. Okay, and it essentially worked just because they really couldn't stand up to him. By that point, the world was much larger. We were across the ocean. But then Teddy Roosevelt instituted the Roosevelt Corollary, which essentially said, look, if we feel like American interests are being impinged upon in our hemisphere, we have the right to intervene. Now, whether you agree with that or not, and you feel like it means that, you know, might mates right or whatever, whatever. The bottom line is right now, that is the operating principle of the Trump administration, which is why Maduro is cooling his heels in jail. And that's why I think this Castro thing is so significant. My entire life, it has been a communist regime, completely corrupt. People don't realize it's run as a corporation. The corporation's called GAESA, G-A-E-S-A. It stands for something in Spanish, I forget. And it's run by the Castro family. And it is run as a for-profit corporation. Communist nation now, run by a corporation wherein all the profits go to that family and their friendlies. God knows how much money that they have secreted around the world. And so you're going to see in the Trump administration undoubtedly the end of the current regime. It may be a little bit sort of half-baked the way it is in Venezuela. Leave some of the elements in place so that the place runs. But it's not going to be what you're used to. And I think the idea is under the Roosevelt corollary to bring these people more in line with American interests. Before we break for the hour, I just want to say this, though. It can't be all stick. It has to be carrot. And so as I say, I want Morales, the bomb maker, back from there and in an American court. And I want Charles Lee Hill, another terrorist that they have back here. We need to develop economic ties that work for everybody. Otherwise, it's just going to go bad again. Paul Morrow, I'll see you on the top of the next hour for our final hour with our great guest. We got Rich Staropoli. Stay tuned.
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7: Good afternoon. It's 4 o'clock. We have cloudy skies, 77 degrees. This is the KRMG Afternoon News. A rough start to the holiday send-off on area roads. We'll have more on that coming up. But first, our top story here on the KRMG Afternoon News. Tulsa County Emergency Management are preparing for more rain in the coming days. Fox 23 and KRMG Chief Meteorologist James Adelot says it may not actually be a complete washout.
8: We do have a break this evening and tomorrow morning. Rain and thunder chances will pick back up through the day tomorrow, too. In fact, some of those showers may start in the morning, but rain and thunder likely midday tomorrow through the afternoon. As we roll into Sunday and Memorial Day, how about dry weather for 2 days of the three-day holiday weekend that's normally pretty wet around here? Rain and thunder, though, returning Tuesday and Wednesday.
7: Now, according to the National Weather Service, the rainfall has caused localized flooding in several areas. This morning, that was Bird Creek, Snake Creek, and Caney Creek showing rain impacts. The KRMG Afternoon News. More top stories now from the 24-hour Fox News Center with Steve Berg.
9: AAA estimates about 45 million of us will be traveling at least 50 miles away from home this weekend for the Memorial Day holiday. The vast majority of those travelers will be driving, but with gas prices averaging over $4.54 a gallon nationwide, according to Gas Buddies, some may be rethinking their travel plans.
10: While a record-breaking number of Americans are expected to travel for Memorial Day weekend, the high cost of gas is forcing some families to choose to stay home.
11: Betsy Rosado says she's prioritizing saving for her children's education.
12: The way the gas prices are, it's not reasonable for us to go anywhere. We can't afford it. And I have to start saving for the kids' needs for school.
9: Yeah, that was Trevor Ault reporting. The Oklahoma Highway Patrol is investigating a fatality crash on I-44 and Highway 75 this morning where a man was struck by a semi-truck and also another vehicle.
13: OHP Lieutenant Mark Southall tells KRMG a man was struck by two vehicles after he exited his car in the westbound construction zone of I-44 and Highway 75.
16: And what we know at this point is that a driver pulled off into a closed construction area. At some point, he entered the roadway where he was struck by a semi-truck, and then another vehicle struck him as well shortly thereafter. He was pronounced deceased at the scene. The next of kin notification has been made.
13: The name of the deceased has not been released, and troopers are still investigating the accident. Kirk McCracken, 102.3 KRMG, Tulsa's News and Talk.
9: Oklahoma Governor Kevin Stitt has sent a letter to State Auditor and Inspector Cindy Byrd asking for a special audit of the Attorney General's office.
8: According to the Governor's office, the Attorney General's office budget has more than doubled its budget in 3 years, which Stitt says raises questions for taxpayers and deserves an explanation. The Governor's office did not provide a timeline for when the audit could begin or when findings may be released. Due to conflicts of interest, Governor Stitt requested that Auditor Byrd engage an independent outside auditor to
3: conduct the audit. Stitt also criticized the Attorney General's approval of over $20,000 of taxpayer funds directed to the Diversity Center of Oklahoma that he says provides DEI training, LGBT programming, and gender-affirming care to adolescents. Stitt said the approval came after Executive Order 2023-31 restricted such funding. Kyle High, 102.3 KRMG, Tulsa's News and Talk.
9: The U.S. and Iran continuing to negotiate on a potential peace deal as tensions remain high between those two countries.
6: A member of Iran's parliament reportedly told state media this morning that Tehran could act first to break the ceasefire if it believed the U.S. was preparing to attack. President Trump is not giving away any clues about his next move after saying earlier this week he was willing to wait a couple of days for Iran's response, and also that he was right on the borderline of potentially resuming military action. Despite some signs of progress, there are significant disagreements over the Strait of Hormuz and Iran's uranium stockpile.
9: That's Jackie Heinrich reporting. A Coweta man is arrested after the sheriff's office says he threatened to shoot up the Wagner County Courthouse.
14: The sheriff says Philip Benson apparently got upset because he wanted to file a theft report at the courthouse and was told he would have to contact Coweta police because it was their jurisdiction. Benson then allegedly said they would take his report seriously, quote, when 57 people show up dead, that he was going to go home and get his gun and, quote, shoot the courthouse up. The sheriff's office says Benson went to a nearby Casey's convenience store and made more threats of shooting law enforcement officers. They say he was later arrested at his home without incident. Steve Knoll, 102.3 KRMG, Tulsa's News and Talk.
9: The nation's top intelligence official is stepping down next month.
15: The director of National Intelligence, Tulsi Gabbard, is resigning, she says, to be with her husband, who was diagnosed with an extremely rare form of bone cancer. Gabbard says her last day is expected to be June 30th. Her tenure as DNI has been marked by declassifying millions of pages of government files on the assassinations of President Kennedy and his brother, former Attorney General Robert Kennedy. She also released files she says shows Obama administration officials politicized intelligence about Russian election interference. A former member of Congress, Gabbard ran for president as a Democrat in 2020. At the White House, Jared Halpern, Fox News.
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17: 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Here's Fox 23 and KRMG Chief Meteorologist James Alott.
8: April, we're still looking at dry weather this evening. We've made it to Friday night and the three-day holiday weekend, and at least we'll start things dry. Tomorrow, though, rain and thunder developing. 78 our high temp. That moves out tomorrow evening, and then Sunday and Memorial Day look great. Muggy, light wind, partly cloudy, 82 Sunday, 83 on Memorial Day. Tuesday, Wednesday, low 80s, but rain and thunderstorms will be likely again. I'm Chief Meteorologist James Adelot for Fox 23 and 102.3 KRMG Tulsa's News and Talk.
17: It's 76 in Claremore, 77 at Tulsa's Severe Weather Station, and we have a slowdown on Highway 169.
18: Yeah, it's affecting everybody on the way to Owosso. Now, it's in the northbound direction of 169. The crash is you're getting close to 86th Street North. It's backing up traffic to almost 46th Street North. Count it up. That's 4 miles. Northbound direction of Highway 169. Now, we did have a wreck on the ramp from westbound BA to go northbound on 169, but it looks like they have that out of the way. Do have a fender bender. It looks like it's over on the side of the road. Eastbound Broken Arrow Expressway, right before you get to 145th East Avenue. Winged termites emerge to start new colonies in the spring. 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
17: Just for fun, just because it's Friday, let's do this next story here. A nimble 85-year-old takes down a man posing as a utility worker who was allegedly attempting to kidnap a woman. A Fox News just released the body cam footage. This is out of Oregon. And you have to hear the suspect's response. You can hear him screaming here.
19: Hands out! You're going to get bit by a canine! Hands out! Crawl out here now! Crawl out here now! Crawl out here now! Crawl out now!
20: Hands up! Hands up! Don't move! Hey, don't forget if I take it.
19: Yeah,
20: go.
19: Don't move!
20: My leg's broken! My leg's broken in half!
19: Come on, Eddie. Come on. His leg is broken. His leg is broken.
17: Oh, yeah. Those canines, they are playing around there. The man's leg was broken when he tried to jump on the hood of the victim's vehicle. So investigators say that was Matthew Aranda. He is a transient from Medford, Oregon, and out in the rural area. And Aranda allegedly posed as a utility worker and laid in wait for several hours for his 25-year-old victim, who was working as a caregiver at a mobile home park. Now, when the woman arrived, police say Aranda used a taser to incapacitate her and physically attacked her. But that's when police say a hero, 85-year-old resident, heard the woman screaming and confronted the armed suspect, giving the victim a chance to escape to her car. Aranda then allegedly used the taser on the elderly Good Samaritan before chasing the woman with a large hunting knife. Police were eventually able to track the man down there. He was hiding in the bushes. You could hear that's when the canine went after him. He was complaining about his leg there. But it sounds like this elderly victim maybe didn't need a caregiver after all, I guess.
9: Yeah. Yeah, pretty impressive.
17: I mean, I would have a hard time doing that without breaking something now.
9: Yeah.
17: At my age.
9: Good work all the way around.
17: Yes.
9: 85-year-old from the canine, which I guess I've been lucky in life. I've never been bitten by a dog. I don't know. Have you?
17: No.
9: Yeah. I feel like criminal suspects consistently underestimate how much it hurts to get bit.
17: Oh, yeah. Well, the closest I've been to being bitten by a dog was Crystal's Chihuahua.

0: about Rockvet.
1: Lynn, Rockvet supports veterans all across the state. 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
0: A great cause there and a fun way to raise money for them, too. So a lot of bands playing both tonight and on Saturday. Run down some of the bands performing.
1: Friday, 1 p.m., we got Apple to Eden, Phil Knock, another band playing right after them, 7 Foot Monkeys. And to end the night on Friday, we have Dime Store Riot.
0: Nice. And Saturday?
1: Yes, sir. We play at midnight on Saturday, but we're playing with a couple other bands called Oklahoma Blood, Beggar's Whiskey, Assault and Flattery, Brigade is going to be there, Aquafire. Yeah, we're going to have a great time.
0: Nice. All right, Matt. Well, listen, man, break a leg and appreciate you doing something so good for a cool organization like Rockvet.
1: Yo, Lynn, have a good one. Thanks for having me on.
0: All right, bud. Thanks, Matt. Matt from the band Circus. I'm Lynn Hernandez at 102.3 KRMG, Tulsa's News and Talk.
2: Weather, traffic, plus the three big things you need to know coming up.
3: Is that just a thunderstorm or something much worse? Severe weather can strike fast. 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
4: A warning was just issued for this storm. It's moving fast.
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1: Three.
2: Elevated gas prices may be changing the types of trips people are taking for the Memorial Day weekend. Experts say Americans will collectively spend an extra $3.5 billion on gasoline this long weekend. The latest consumer price index showed airfares were more than 20% higher in April than a year earlier. Now, some travelers are opting for shorter getaways, closer destinations, and low-cost activities like hiking.
1: Two.
2: A crash on I-44 at Highway 75 this morning killed a pedestrian. OHP troopers say a man stepped into traffic and was hit by two vehicles. He just pulled over in the construction zone before he was hit.
1: One.
2: And our top story, the National Weather Service in Tulsa says Sunday could be dry compared to this week, but the rain will start to pick back up on Memorial Day. Meteorologist Matthew Rada tells KRMG the rain will let up on Sunday, but showers will start again on Monday for the holiday. There should be a lull late Saturday into Sunday, which will be drier until Monday. Rain chances will continue for most of next week, especially on Tuesday.
3: Compared to the past couple of days, Sunday should be looking a bit drier. And then by Monday, we're going to start getting precipitation chances increasing again, initially across the southeast Oklahoma, expanding north.
2: On Monday, temperatures could get up into the 70s to low 80s.
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4: Happy Friday evening, April. We have made it to the weekend, and we've got some nice weather, and we start off with some not-so-nice weather. Rain and thunder likely tomorrow, 78 are high. Sunday and Memorial Day actually look dry, and that's amazing for a Memorial Day weekend in Oklahoma. It'll be muggy, low to mid-80s for highs. Tuesday, Wednesday, rain and thunder return, highs in the low 80s. I'm Chief Meteorologist James Adelon for Fox 23 and 102.3 KRMG, Tulsa's news and talk.
2: It's 79 in Broken Arrow, 77 at Tulsa's Severe Weather Station. And we've got a long backup on Highway 169.
5: Yeah, they're still working to clean this up. We actually had a couple of crashes. There was one that was up near 86th Street North. That one's almost gone. But we still have the crash working northbound 169 right around Bird Creek. So this is going to be before you even get to the south end of Owosso. That's slowing down traffic in that northbound direction. Have a crash westbound on the BA at I-44. That's slowing you down. Eastbound on the BA near 145th East Avenue. That's slowing you down. Eastbound I-44. Crunch looks like by the ramp to go eastbound on the Broken Arrow Expressway. 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
2: 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Do you have Monday off? And what do you do on Monday? All you got to do, go to the KRMG app. Hit that little open mic button and let us know what your plans are, what you wish you could do this weekend. And if you don't want your voice on the radio, that's fine too. Just send us a text, 918-921-1023. Let's get some more top stories now in the 24-hour Fox News Center with Steve Berg.
13: Fins up at the beach this summer.
14: As humans migrate to the beaches, summer shark migration is underway, with white sharks making their way north for cooler waters. The first evidence appeared on Martha's Vineyard when a large gray seal washed up dead with a chomp out of his belly matching a great white jaw. The New England Aquarium reminds people to be shark smart, especially in shallow waters. Avoid seals or schools of fish, as sharks' numbers increase through the summer to a peak in the fall. But migration is never linear or predictable, says OSearch, reporting an adult female great white they track named Goodall swimming 6,000 miles from Canada to Florida's Gulf Coast took an unlikely detour to the Bahamas, maybe chasing prey or better ocean conditions. Therese Crowley, Fox News.
13: A proposed new bridge across the Arkansas River near Bixby is moving forward.
15: Governor Kevin Stitt signed House Bill 2123 into law, giving the Oklahoma Turnpike Authority expanded authority to begin the planning process. This will allow studies to find a future crossing that could be located somewhere on the river between Delaware Avenue in Bixby and East 161st Street South in Broken Arrow. OTA officials say the bridge would likely be a toll bridge. Feasibility studies are expected to begin before the end of the year. I'm Bert Williams, 102.3 KRMG, Tulsa's News and Talk.
2: Your Memorial Day cookout could have a higher price tag this year.
16: Your Memorial Day burgers may come with a side of sticker shock. The price for items like meat, fruit, and veggies are on the rise, but one grocery chain is promising to start cutting prices. Listen up. Kroger says it's trying to win back customers from Walmart and Costco, and it says costs will be trimmed to help reduce prices.
2: And that is ABC's Morgan Norwood reporting. We just got a text to 918-921-1023. And this is really something. This picture that was just sent to us. It's westbound Muskogee Turnpike between Coweta and the Creek Turnpike. And it looks like the trailer of a semi is on fire, thick black smoke filling the air there. So you may have a slowdown if you're taking the Muskogee Turnpike. Now weather and traffic. Here's Fox 23 and KRMG Chief Meteorologist James A. Lott.
4: Well, we might see a stray shower around this evening. Most of us will be dry as we roll into our holiday weekend, but rain and thunder on the way tomorrow too. 78 the high, and then we will dry out. Sunday and Memorial Day, low to mid 80s and muggy. Tuesday, Wednesday, rain and thunder return. I'm Chief Meteorologist James A. Lott for Fox 23 and 102.3 KRMG Tulsa's News and Talk.
2: It's 77 in Sand Springs, 78 at Tulsa's Severe Weather Station. And we've got a long slowdown on the drive home if you're headed north on 169.
5: Yeah, we have a few problem spots. It's still going to be heavy northbound 169, starting at 46th Street North, leading up to a crash around Bird Creek. They're wrapping that one up. The crash that we had up north in 86th Street North in Owosso, that's now out of your way. We do have fender bender. Now it's on the right side of the road, westbound BA, right before you get to I-44. Eastbound BA crunch on the side of the road. That's going to be about 145th East Avenue in Broken Arrow. And if you're even east of there on the Muskogee Turnpike westbound on the way to Tulsa, this is going to be before you get to the Creek Turnpike. So before you get to the end of the Muskogee Turnpike, you're going to see a crash, and that's slowing down that westbound traffic. 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
2: 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Hooters, wanting to make a change. Yes, we're going to tell you all about that coming up in just a few minutes.
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20: I hear over and over to fight and protect what matters most. So I stood with President Trump and championed the Save America Act to require proof of American citizenship, to prevent illegal immigrants from voting in our elections. And as a grandfather to three granddaughters, I oppose biological males from competing in women's sports. I'm Frank Lucas, and I approve this message because protecting elections and the integrity of women's sports in Oklahoma, well, we always protect what matters most.
19: Frank Lucas has worked with President Trump against the woke, radical, DEI-loving liberals who are trying to destroy our country. That's why President Trump has given Frank Lucas his
21: complete and total endorsement.
19: On Tuesday, June 16th, conservative, Republican, MAGA, Frank Lucas for Congress. 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
2: Good afternoon. We've made it to 4:30 on a Friday. This is the KRMG afternoon news. I'm April Hill. We've got cloudy skies, 78 degrees, and coming up, a restaurant chain known for skimpy outfits is making changes to try and bring families back into the building. But first, our top story. Chances for showers and storms continue, then a little break before near daily chances are expected next week.
4: We get a little break this evening and tomorrow morning, first thing tomorrow morning, but rain and thunder kicking back up tomorrow, especially tomorrow midday through the afternoon. Right now, Sunday and Memorial Day should be dry, but they will be muggy. And rain and thunder chances kicking back up again Tuesday and Wednesday. But thankfully, the overall severe weather risk stays really limited.
2: That's Fox 23 and KRMG Chief Meteorologist James Adelot. Of course, flooding is a concern. Use caution while traveling and avoid driving through flooded areas. The KRMG Afternoon News. More top stories now from the 24-hour Fox News Center with Steve Berg.
13: Memorial Day weekend could see a record number of travelers despite high gas prices.
3: Around 3.7 million Americans will fly this Memorial Day weekend. That's a slight increase from last year. It doesn't seem like travelers are deterred by higher airfare. The average domestic round trip is $441. That is a 53% increase from last year. Similarly, airfare to Europe, Asia, Mexico, and Central America is also more expensive this Memorial Day weekend. The bottom line is people are making the most of it. They're getting out and traveling even as higher jet fuel prices make flying more expensive.
13: That's Grady Trimble reporting. The Oklahoma Highway Patrol says a man was killed on I-44 and Highway 75 this morning when he apparently got out of his car in the westbound lanes and stepped into oncoming traffic.
22: And what we know at this point is that a driver pulled off into a closed construction area. At some point, he entered the roadway where he was struck by a semi-truck, and then another vehicle struck him as well shortly thereafter. He was pronounced deceased at the scene. The next of kin notification has been made.
13: That's OHP Lieutenant Mark Southall. The man's name has not been released. Tulsa police arrest a suspect in connection with Sunday's deadly shooting in Midtown.
7: Investigators say Jeffrey Aguirre, also known as Joker, was booked into the Tulsa County Jail Thursday night on more than $1 million bond for first-degree murder and possession of a firearm after a felony conviction. Police say officers responded around 2 a.m. Sunday to the Tradewind Central Inn parking lot, where 28-year-old Marcus Vasquez was found with multiple gunshot wounds. He later died at the hospital. Detectives say surveillance video showed Aguirre getting out of a gold vehicle and shooting Vasquez several times before fleeing the scene. Crystal Kelly, 102.3 KRMG, Tulsa's News and Talk.
13: The new leader of the Federal Reserve is sworn in at a White House ceremony.
23: Kevin Warsh was sworn in as the 17th chairman of the Federal Reserve, vowing to fill the role with energy and purpose.
24: I will lead a reform-oriented Federal Reserve, learning from past successes and mistakes both.
23: President Trump has criticized Federal Reserve leadership for not more significantly lowering interest rates, but told Warsh,
25: I want Kevin to be totally independent. I want him to be independent and just do a great job. Don't look at me. Don't look at anybody.
23: A handful of Republican senators withheld initial support for Warsh until a Justice Department investigation into former Fed Chair Jerome Powell was dropped. At the White House, Jared Halpern, Fox News.
13: Officials with the CDC say they are sending 7 Ebola experts from Atlanta to Central Africa to help contain the current outbreak.
26: Currently, the risk to the United States remains low because Ebola is spread through direct contact with body fluids and because the United States has a strong public health monitoring, infection control, and healthcare preparedness system in place.
13: That's Dr. Satish Pillai, the CDC's incident manager for Ebola response. Police in New Orleans say 14 carjacked rideshare drivers, luring them with ride requests on their apps.
27: 14, three of who are minors, are now charged by police in New Orleans with using rideshare apps like Uber to lure drivers to a location only to hold them at gunpoint and steal their vehicles. Uber drivers in the city feel vulnerable.
28: They're not doing enough to protect the driver. I would tell anybody, get a camera.
27: Police would locate the teens and the cars. Some of those teens arrested were already wearing ankle monitors from previous arrests or convictions. One of the suspects, 19-year-old Jamarian Banks, is accused of being the ringleader. Eben Brown, Fox News.
13: KRMG News time is 4:35.
2: 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Here's Fox 23 and KRMG Chief Meteorologist James Alott.
4: Hey, April, Friday night in the big town, and we've got dry weather coming. Temps dropping down to 62 by morning, but through the day tomorrow, rain and thunder redeveloping. Scattered showers and thunder, 78 are high. For now, we'll keep the forecast dry Sunday and Memorial Day. Highs in the low to mid 80s. Plenty muggy, though, both days. Tuesday, Wednesday, highs in the low 80s. Rain and thunder redeveloping. I'm Chief Meteorologist James Adelot for Fox 23 and 102.3 KRMG, Tulsa's News and Talk.
2: It's 77 in Sand Springs, 78 at Tulsa's Severe Weather Station.
5: Well, it's good coming out of downtown, all four legs of the downtown loop. Now, on the Broken Arrow Expressway, you're going to see a crash on the right side about Aspen. That's slowing down traffic just a little bit because of the flashing lights. And same story westbound on the B8 I-44. It's off to the right. You have plenty of room on the left to get by. There is a crash westbound on the Muskogee Turnpike before you get to the Creek Turnpike. So that's almost the end of the Muskogee Turnpike going westbound on the way to Tulsa. And that is slowing down traffic a bit. We're slow northbound 169 right around 56th Street North. But the two crashes that we had up that way earlier are out of your way. Termites live in the soil around your home or business and create mud tubes as paths to invade your home. 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
2: Hooters is trying to rebrand. So here's what's happening. The CEO, his name is Neil Kiefer. He tells People magazine that the outfits that the waitresses wear there that are so famous may have become a little too revealing over the years. They don't want to offend anyone. Kiefer says it's supposed to be a neighborhood place that many families frequent, and along with singles and couples. He also says the original owners sold the chain's intellectual property in 2001. Then a private equity firm took over certain locations as Hooters of America, allowing the chain, he says, to deviate further and further away from what the brand and the concept stood for. So Kiefer says he and the original owners reacquired the brand's IP in fall of 2025 when Hooters of America filed for Chapter 11 bankruptcy. The New York Times reported that the owners acquired around 140 locations to re-hooterize, is quote, end quote. Now, he says, He says when the brand launched in the early 80s, servers wore dolphin running shorts, okay, and were often used at the time as swimsuit cover-ups, which he said suited the beach theme of the restaurant.
13: Okay.
2: Dolphin?
13: Miami Dolphins, I think, colors are kind of orange and aqua.
2: Mm-hmm.
13: So, I didn't realize they were started off in Miami.
2: Well, no, I didn't realize they started. I've been to a Hooters on the beach in Florida, and it seemed to fit the atmosphere, and that's originally what they were aiming for.
13: Yeah, but I'm a little dubious that it was ever meant as a family-friendly place.
2: Well,
13: I could be wrong.
2: We've been talking around the office today, and some people do bring their families there.
13: Well, yeah, no, you do what you want, but, you know, I just never really, maybe it's just me. I don't know. Never really thought of that as being, you know, a place where you would, your first thought about where to take the kids.
2: I would be uncomfortable bringing the kids to Hooters. It would make me feel awkward, especially if there was a little boy. I mean,
13: yeah.
2: But
13: I mean, the little boy probably would love it.
2: Oh, yeah. But I do like their food.
13: Yeah. Yeah. We were there, and I don't know what it's been a couple of years, mm-hmm. probably, but I sort of felt like they had already kind of toned it down a little bit from what I had remembered, you know, the last time I was there, which was even more years before that.
2: Yeah. But I think they did when we were there. The shorts got a little longer. They used to be less.
13: Right. Right. And the food was good.
2: Yeah. Well, their buffalo.
13: See, that surprised me.
2: I like their buffalo shrimp.
13: Yeah.
2: But Matt, he had never had buffalo wings until about 2 years ago. And his coworker went and got wings to go from Hooters. And he's like, these are wonderful. I'm a believer. And then he got obsessed with wings after that. I mean, their wings really are good. That, you know, how a lot of people say, oh, they've got great wings. So.
13: Now, how did he miss out on wings all this time?
1: I know. I was just going to ask. What?
13: Growing up in Oklahoma.
2: Well, he was a single dad of three kids.
13: Oh, okay.
1: So
13: it was all like chicken fingers and
2: yeah, pizza, hamburgers, and chicken fingers.
1: And mac and cheese.
13: Hot dogs.
2: Yeah. Yeah, Hooters wasn't really the place for them growing up. So maybe we should take them now, though. I mean, they are family friendly. We should.
13: So they say.
2: Yeah.
13: Yeah.
2: Mm-hmm. Okay, we're going to get another look of weather and traffic, plus the three big things you need to know coming up.
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16: Three.
2: Higher fuel prices are making most forms of travel more expensive as Memorial Day kicks off the summer season. Still, millions of people are expected to get away during the holiday weekend.
16: Two.
2: The Oklahoma Highway Patrol still looking into exactly what led up to a fatal crash that snarled traffic for a while on I-44 and Highway 75 this morning. Troopers say a semi-truck and another vehicle struck a man who stepped into traffic.
16: One.
2: In our top story, the National Weather Service in Tulsa says Sunday could be dry now compared to this week, and rain will start back up on Memorial Day.
15: Meteorologist Matthew Rada tells KRMG the rain will let up on Sunday, but showers will start again on Monday for Memorial Day.
28: Kind of looking at maybe a bit of a lull Saturday night into Sunday. Still a slight chance of showers, maybe a storm somewhere, but compared to the past couple of days, Sunday should be looking a bit drier. And then by Monday, we're going to start getting precipitation chances increasing again, initially across the southeast Oklahoma, expanding north into our area up here near Tulsa late in the day. And then rain chances are going to continue for much of next week, especially on Tuesday.
15: On Monday, temperatures could get up into the upper 70s to low 80s. Kirk McCracken, 102.3 KRMG, Tulsa's News and Talk.
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4: April, we have made it to our Memorial Day holiday weekend, and like every other Memorial Day holiday weekend in Oklahoma, there will be rain and thunder to contend with, but not as much as we feared earlier. 78 tomorrow's high, with rain and thunder redeveloping after dry weather this evening. Sunday and Memorial Day will keep things dry for now. Low to mid 80s, plenty muggy too, but by Tuesday and Wednesday, we're timing it out well. Rain and thunder return and highs in the low 80s. I'm Chief Meteorologist James Edelot for Fox 23 and 102.3 KRMG, Tulsa's News and Talk.
2: It's 77 in Claremore, 78 at Tulsa Severe Weather Station.
5: It looks like we have a little dinger on the access road westbound I-44 at the Broken Arrow Expressway, so watch that merging traffic on the right. Westbound BA right before you get to I-44, Fendebender on the right side. Eastbound BA to 145th East Avenue, same story. It's on the right side of the roadway. You have a lot of room on the left to get by. Traffic getting a little heavier now on the way to Dysfunction Junction. That's eastbound I-44 near 193rd East Avenue. 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
2: Some masked men broke into, or teenagers, we don't know, broke into a dispensary, but police have some really good clues. They just need the public's help to track them down. 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
3: Three-car crash in the Broken Arrow Expressway near Harvard.
7: Blocking two left lanes on Highway 75 near the Creek Turnpike.
0: We are 102.3 KRMG, Tulsa's traffic station.
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19: There's never a perfect moment to talk to your kids about the dangers of tobacco. So how about right now? We're giving you the rest of this ad time so you can talk with your kids.

0: Hooters. Okay, I know that song, but I didn't know that. Okay, their name was Hooters. I learned something today. We are getting some open mics about the Hooters story. Let's take a little listen to this one.
1: Man, oh man, I gotta tell you, I've had a long week and I needed that laugh. Thinking about Hooters being intended as a family-friendly place, that's pretty good. That's pretty good.
0: Okay. Do not go home to your wife and say, honey, April from KRMG says Hooters is a family-friendly place now. We can bring the kids.
2: Pack up the station wagon. We're heading to Hooters.
0: I don't need wives showing up here to the station with pitchforks.
2: Yeah.
0: We're just saying this is what the CEO of Hooters says. Now, we might need to take a station outing and do some live reporting and some investigative reporting ourselves and see if there's any difference. Oh, the women are chiming in, too. Here we go.
3: So a comment on the Hooters clothes doesn't really bother me because I just don't go.
0: Now, she's got a point. If you don't like it, don't go. I like her style.
2: Yeah, I like the extra sniff at the end, too.
0: The Joe Kelly sniff. Yeah.
2: Patented sniff. Yeah.
4: Yes. Now she was smelling her Hooters take home.
2: Wings. Yeah.
0: Okay, let's get a couple of serious news stories now with Steve Berg.
2: Tulsa police are searching for three suspects after an attempted burglary at a Tulsa dispensary early Tuesday morning.
5: Officers responded around 3:52 a.m. to the Oki Express dispensary near East 56th Street South after the owner reported seeing five masked individuals on security cameras trying to pry open the front doors with crowbars. Police say the suspects fled in a stolen Chevy Malibu, leading officers on a pursuit north on Mingo Road before the suspects bailed out near Highway 169 and ran away. Officers arrested 19-year-old Ronyell Overstreet and a 16-year-old suspect after a canine officer tracked them down. Investigators recovered crowbars and wire cutters from the stolen vehicle. Both suspects are facing burglary, possession of a stolen vehicle, and felony vandalism charges. Tulsa police say three suspects remain at large. Crystal Kelly, 102.3 KRMG, Tulsa's News and Talk.
2: Tulsa Public Schools will celebrate the class of 2026 with 10 graduation ceremonies today and tomorrow at the Mabee Center. Ceremonies started today with Webster High School at 5:30 and Edison Preparatory at 7:30. Saturday's schedule includes ceremonies for Will Rogers, McLean, Memorial, Hale, East Central, Central, and Booker T. Washington High Schools throughout the day and evening.
0: Not a very good start so far. We knew that a lot of people were going to take off today to head out for a holiday weekend. And this morning, as KRMG reporter Kirk McCracken is joining us to tell us in Behind the Headlines, we were in the newsroom this morning and it was just bam, bam, bam. All of a sudden, all these accidents started coming in. I don't know if it was a combination of the wet roads and extra people out on the roads, but it was crazy. Tell us about that fatal crash you went to. They just released the name. They just sent us an email with his name. It is Aaron Suntken, 56 years old from Bixby, Oklahoma. So tell us the details.
6: Yeah, I talked with Lieutenant Mark Southall with OHP this morning. And when I was able to get a hold of him, I couldn't at first, but when I finally was able to get a hold of him, he had been running around like crazy this morning. He said that there were accidents all over the state on interstates, and he was basically the one PIO that was trying to handle all of it. So by the time I got a hold of him, he had a little bit of information on it. At the time, they didn't have the name, and I talked to him right before I came in here with you, and they still hadn't released it yet. So I guess they did in the time that I left the newsroom to come into
0: here.
6: It's
0: funny because the OHP is so good at getting back to us when we need information that we just assumed he was on vacation. But
6: yeah.
0: No, he was like, I'm busy.
6: Yeah, he was very busy. And so I felt really bad because I was really pestering him. Yeah. But no, he was working really hard this morning. And so basically what happened around 10:36 this morning, a driver was driving westbound on I-44, and it was over by the Highway 75 exits over by 51st and Union, kind of going towards West Tulsa. Mm-hmm. And the driver pulled over to the side of the road. Now, this is in the construction zone where all that construction is happening. He pulled over to the side of the road, and I guess when he exited his vehicle, when he was outside of his vehicle, he got a little too close to the lane of traffic, and he was hit by a semi. And then another car came after that and ran over him. And so OHP said he was pronounced dead on the scene.
0: And we don't know if he accidentally stepped over the line or if he intentionally stepped over the line.
6: Yeah, I have no idea.
0: They didn't say if anything's wrong with his car.
6: No, at this point, I think they're still investigating all of that. But yeah, he was pronounced dead at the scene. And like I said, it just seemed like there were accidents all over.
0: Yeah, I mean, there was one at 41st Memorial just down the street here where a couple people were injured. And then right before that, there was one on 412 in the construction zone right before Sand Springs. And then John Philbeck's got all these traffic reports of semis on fire and crashes on Highway 169. And it's not a good start to the weekend because we know there's going to be more fatalities as we go through the weekend and more people are traveling and people are drinking and celebrating.
6: Yeah, it's Memorial Day weekend is always kind of a weekend where you need to be careful because there are some people that have a little, you know, too much fun on Memorial Day and then get behind the wheel of the car. And so a lot of people really need to be careful on holiday weekends. And then when you've got bad weather like this,
0: yep,
6: it kind of just makes it worse.
0: Yeah, well, fortunately, I'm boring. I'm staying home this weekend.
6: That's what I'm doing.
0: To try and get some rest.
6: Yeah.
0: Okay. Hooters.
6: Well,
0: family
6: okay.
0: restaurants or not?
6: Well, it is if you take your family. So my son, who's 28 years old, whenever he was five, he broke his arm playing soccer and he wanted to go to Hooters. So we took him. After that, anytime he had an injury or surgery, that's where we took him. And he's pretty much broke a bone every year of
0: he
6: his childhood.
0: He
6: so I'm wondering if he did it on purpose just so he could go back to Hooters.
0: Now, at 5 years old, was he eating buffalo wings at Hooters?
6: No, chicken.
0: Oh.
6: He's almost 30 and he still only eats chicken strips.
0: So that wasn't awkward with the kid. And
6: no, my wife went. No, she loves it. She loved it. I mean, she would talk to the waitresses and I kind of got shut out of everything. My wife would talk to the waitresses. The kids would talk to the waitresses.
0: You said that. Someone got a phone number.
6: Oh, yeah, my son. We bought him a T-shirt, and so all of the waitresses were signing it, and one of them put her phone number on there. And so my son was pretty excited about that. He called it, and it was actually the restaurant.
0: Oh, that's sweet.
6: Yeah, it was cute.
0: Of her. I mean, now we're all craving Hooters.
6: Yeah.
0: We'll see you there this weekend, guys.
6: They have great wings.
0: All right. Thank you. Let us know what you think about Hooters. Family friendly or not? Would you take your kids there or no way on earth are you taking the kids to Hooters? And hit the open mic button or send us a text at 918-921-1023. We've got weather and traffic. Here's Fox 23 and KRMG Chief Meteorologist James Alot.
7: Still looking at rain and thunder chances returning tomorrow, but we should stay dry this evening. Tomorrow, though, rain and thunder likely 78. The high will go dry for now, Sunday and Memorial Day, but it'll be muggy, low to mid 80s and low 80s Tuesday and Wednesday. More rain and thunder. I'm Chief Meteorologist James Edelot for Fox 23 and 102.3 KRMG Tulsa's News and Talk.
0: It's 78 in Owosso, 77 at Tulsa's Severe Weather Station.
8: Still have an accident working on the right side, westbound on the Broken Arrow Expressway, right before you get to I-44, eastbound about 145th East Avenue. Still have that problem on the Muskogee Turnpike. If you have the KRMG app and you get those traffic alerts, you already know why. Been talking about this one for about 45 minutes now. The accident, fire, westbound Muskogee Turnpike. It's before you get to the Creek Turnpike. So this is almost to the end of the Muskogee Turnpike, but the slowdown is awful. In fact, it's all but stopped and has been for quite some time. 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
0: So we're going to keep on with this theme of children and restaurants. We got started with all this with Hooters, but we've got much more that we want to talk about. What about in any other restaurant? Do you bring the kids? Does it matter what age? We're going to have that discussion coming back in just a few minutes in the next half hour in our April's Appetite segment, plus the top stories in 1 minute on the KRMG Afternoon News.
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0: Good afternoon. We've

0: where do you draw the line? What if you have, okay, let's say you're in City Hall or you're in Bull in the Alley, and you have a family there with a baby that's screaming. Do you ask the manager to ask them to leave?
1: Yeah. I mean, you know, you're paying good money for, you know, a night out. The whole point of going out is being relaxed, right?
2: Sure.
1: You know?
0: Yeah.
1: And so a crying baby is not really conducive to relaxation for anybody, probably not even the parents themselves. I can't imagine they're enjoying it.
0: Yeah, that's true.
1: They're enjoying their meal.
0: Yeah.
1: So, yeah.
2: Yeah, I mean, in our experience, we've moved tables before. We've, you know, it's rare that we would ever come up and say, you have to leave because your baby won't be quiet. I think that at a lot of places like City Hall or the Bull in the Alley, parents know, and they're not going to bring their screaming kid into that.
0: Yeah, so I was just looking up the pros and cons here. Well, this conversation started when I was on one of the local review pages, and it started with the... what's it called? Hop the Griffin at 71st and Yale. Uh-huh. And it's a restaurant / brewery with live music. So it's not a upscale restaurant, but it's not a bar.
1: Not like fast food or something. Or like a bar.
0: So people were asking, you know, someone wanted to take their children there. And there was and most of the comments were saying, no, I want to go there and I want to listen to music. And I don't want to deal with your kids running around.
1: Yeah. Well, and you think about it, there's so many places that are geared for kids.
2: Sure.
1: You know, like Incredible Pizza or something like that.
2: Yeah. I just don't know how you would even regulate that. I mean, would you actually ask a restaurateur to limit the age of the people coming in? Like you have to be 5 and up?
0: That's the other argument. Do restaurants have the right? I mean, there is a restaurant in my hometown that there is so it's an old music store that was converted into a restaurant, and the whole middle of the restaurant is a bar. And so it's good food. And they have a sign on the door that says only 18 and up.
1: Hmm. And I guess what you're asking is there a legal issue of whether you can legally restrict
2: it's a private property, so you can do what you want to, I think. I just think that a restaurant tends to, they stand to lose a lot of money by not allowing families to come in. That's a weird line for them to draw.
0: Mm-hmm. Yeah, I don't think we have I don't know of a single restaurant here that...
1: Can't think of one.
2: Nope.
1: Off the top of my head, but maybe somebody on the open mic?
0: Yeah, we want to hear what the open mic think. And, I mean, many people argue, Travis, it's like you were telling us that you were teaching your daughter as you were taking her out to eat. So if you don't take your children out to restaurants when they're growing up, how do they learn how to behave there? And then we've got adults that are unruly in the restaurants for the rest of our lives. I mean, I can see that side too.
2: Yeah, which to his point is what we deal with mostly at our places is unruly adults. Yeah, like, you guys stop worrying about the kids and just, you know, figure out how to take care of yourself.
0: And here's one more thing I didn't think about. I don't know about this one. Wait staff often point out that the dangers and liability of children wandering around as tripping over them while carrying hot plates can cause severe accidents. Mm. Now, I've never heard of that one before. I've never heard of a waiter or waitress complain about it, children being a safety hazard.
1: Yeah.
0: Now, when I waited tables, it wasn't fun when the children left because you had a mess to clean up underneath the table because they're messy. But I never worried about them running around and tripping me or anything like that.
2: No, we don't have a bunch of kids running around our places. Now, maybe you go to like a dilly diner on a Saturday morning, maybe.
0: Yeah.
2: But the staff knows. Mm-hmm. They know what to look out for.
0: Okay, well, when we come back, we're actually going to talk about food. So stay tuned. We'll have that coming up. Weather and traffic every 6 minutes, Fox 23 and KRMG Chief Meteorologist James Adelot.
3: Well, we will keep things dry this evening. Rain and thunder on the way back tomorrow, and that'll be the wet day of the three-day holiday weekend. 78 tomorrow's high, low to mid-80s and muggy Sunday and Memorial Day. But for now, forecast dry. Tuesday, Wednesday, low 80s and more rain and thunder. I'm Chief Meteorologist James Adelot for Fox 23 and 102.3 KRMG Tulsa's News and Talk.
0: It's 78 in Broken Arrow, 77 at Tulsa's Severe Weather Station.
4: Westbound Broken Arrow Express. A crash on the right-hand side before you get to I-44. Moderate traffic eastbound, I-44 on the way to 193rd East Avenue. Great drive on all four legs of the downtown loop. Don't forget, still have the crash working westbound Muskogee Turnpike. It's before you get to the Creek Turnpike, so almost to the end of the Muskogee Turnpike westbound on the way to Tulsa. Are you ready for spring storms? 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
0: We want to give a shout out to a new restaurant in the old...

0: Goldie's location at 51st and Lewis.
1: Yeah.
0: And I think about checking that out, a pizza place.
1: Yeah, that was my go-to Goldie's back in the day.
0: That's got to be weird. And they totally redid it. It's called Lollipops. So that'll be weird for you to walk in there because you've got memories.
1: Right, yeah. I always felt like that building had a lot of potential, though. Always had a lot of neat woodwork and kind of multi-leveled.
2: And a great pickle bar.
1: Yeah, absolutely.
0: Bye-bye pickle bar.
1: Yeah.
0: Okay, so right now, Travis, with everything so priced so high, we've got so many wonderful steakhouses in the Tulsa area. I mean, McNally's Groups has three alone. Competition is fierce. But if I'm going to go spend that much money at a steakhouse, ordering is even more important than going to a lower-end restaurant. So
2: sure.
0: This is really important that you get your money's worth and order what you want. So we go to my favorite, Bull in the Alley. Let's talk about what we need to order.
2: Okay, so when you sit down at the Bull in the Alley, the first thing you want to do, if you are a drinker, is have them bring over the martini cart. It's just such a one-of-a-kind experience.
0: Wait, there's a cart?
2: There is a martini cart, and they roll it over, vodka gin, dirty, dry, you know what you want. It's just it's really cool. You have to do that.
0: Okay, I didn't know about that.
1: The look on your face. You're excited. Yeah.
2: From there, you know, I think you go with a couple options. You either go crab cake or shrimp cocktail, because those are both just awesome dishes. And then at the Bull in the Alley, we do bacon by the slice. So it's not just any sort of bacon. It's this Newski's bacon from Wisconsin. It's real thick cut. And you can just order one for every person. It comes with this great steak sauce. So you have to do that.
0: Oh, wow.
2: Yeah.
0: Okay. And then, well, when we went, I had the, seafood tower?
2: Oh, well, sure. Yeah, you could do that.
0: Yeah. And then my husband had the filet. And then we ordered the creme brulee. Like, they have like a table size version. It was massive.
2: Yeah.
0: We ate so much that we made ourselves sick.
2: I always try to get everybody to get, so we have a prime porterhouse there that we take and they cut out both the filet and the strip and they slice it and put it back together. And that to me is just the ultimate dish for everybody there, because you get the tenderness of the filet, but that flavor that you have in the strip, that's where you want to go.
0: People are going to be mad at us for talking about this as they're hungry on the way home. Have you been to Bull in the Alley, Steve?
1: Yeah, no, I'm not a high roller like you. But I've been to Jimmy's Chop House.
2: Yeah, seafood tower.
0: Oh, I haven't been to Jimmy's yet. It's on my list.
1: Yeah.
0: Maybe we'll do that this weekend.
1: Which is good, but I think at a price point just slightly lower than Bull in the Alley.
2: Bull in the Alley is our highest price point that we have.
1: I have a question.
0: Okay, what's your question?
1: If we have time.
0: Yeah.
1: So, you know, there's some weeks where, you know, you have to be budget conscious. Maybe you can't go to the Bull in the Alley or Jimmy's Chop. What would you say, and I'm thinking maybe like a chain, although I guess that's kind of a dirty word, but what's the best, we'll call them second tier steakhouse option, something that's a little more affordable?
0: Well, Travis, you started
1: a good balance between
0: Outback.
2: I'm an Outback guy, and I still go every once in a while. My girlfriend and I will go, and they've got like a bone-in strip or a ribeye option that's like $32. It's easy for us to share and everything. So we can get in and out of there for like $60.
0: Yeah. I like Santa Fe, too.
2: Santa Fe is great. That's right there by that Outback.
0: Mm-hmm.
2: You know, and there's I think also there's always these Taco Tuesday specials. There's Burger Night Wednesday at McNally's. So there are plenty of options for people wanting to do that. But steakhouse, I still think you get a pretty good meal at Outback, but
1: all right.
0: Yeah, me too. I'm all about it. All right. Thank you so much for coming in, Travis, and letting us pick your ear on whatever we want to talk about for the day. Big three things.
3: We're getting you up to speed with the three big things you need to know every 15 minutes.
4: Three.
0: Elevated gas prices may be changing the types of trips people take for the Memorial Day weekend. Experts say Americans will collectively spend an extra $3.5 billion on gasoline for the long weekend.
4: Two.
0: A crash on I-44 and Highway 75 this morning kills a pedestrian. OHP troopers say a man stepped into traffic and was hit by two vehicles. He just pulled over in the construction zone before he was hit.
4: One.
0: In our top story, the National Weather Service in Tulsa says Sunday could be dry now, actually, compared to this week, but rain will start back up on Memorial Day.
5: Compared to the past couple of days, Sunday should be looking a bit drier. And then by Monday, we're going to start getting precipitation chances increasing again. Initially across the southeast Oklahoma, expanding north.
0: That's meteorologist Matthew Rada. On Monday, temperatures could get up to the upper 70s to low 80s.
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0: We're talking about Philbeck Files today. What about, have you heard about Jessica Simpson and she got in trouble on that airplane because she was in first class? And we're talking a lot about kids today. Her kids weren't in first class and her ex-husband goes onto the airplane, Nick Lachey, sees Jessica Simpson in first class, sees the kids sitting to themselves in another class, goes onto a podcast and tells the podcaster about this. And then all these rumors start flying about how Jessica Simpson is, you know, snooty. Well, then come to find out, Jessica Simpson comes out and says, no, I'm trying to teach my children. They can't, they're kids. They don't deserve to be flying in first class, you know, all over the country. They can start in the back of the plane with everyone else, like the rest of people. She wants her kids to, you know, grow up normal. So
1: wait, I may have missed something there. Was she in first class and they were in coach?
0: Yeah, she was in first class and they were in coach, but the kids are, they're not like toddlers. They are, you know,
1: like teenagers?
0: Or? Yeah.
1: Yeah.
0: So a lot of people were like, how dare you put your kids back in the rest of the plane for everyone else to put up with? But it's not like these were screaming, crying kids. They were just, you know, teenagers. They weren't misbehaving or anything. They just thought it was not very nice of her to sit up front and not allow them to sit up front.
1: Well, I was going to say, do we know how the kids feel about this?
0: No, we haven't heard from the kids.
1: I would think they'd be a little irked.
0: Well,
1: perturbed.
0: I mean, I'd be like, excuse me.
1: Yeah. But I guess if she's trying to, you know, teach them, you know, the value of money.
0: And, yeah, the value of a dollar.
1: But, yeah, in that case, she probably set a better example if she herself sat back there, too. But
0: I mean, well, that's a good point. Yeah. But when we were growing up, just getting to fly on an airplane was like, wow, that was a big
1: for sure.
0: deal.
1: Yeah.
0: I mean, let alone in first class. No way.
1: I'm trying to think if there was some celebrity that said they weren't giving their kids an inheritance. Who was that?
0: Oh, 007.
1: Oh, Daniel Craig?
0: Yeah.
1: Yeah. So not giving them any money at all.
0: Any. So, ouch.
1: Yeah. Seems a little harsh. You know, a little something something.
0: I mean, yeah.
1: But anyway.
0: 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Here's Fox 23 and KRMG Chief Meteorologist James Ailott.
4: Happy Friday evening, April. We have made it to the weekend and we've got some nice weather and we start off with some not so nice weather. Rain and thunder likely tomorrow, 78 are high. Sunday and Memorial Day actually look dry and that's amazing for a Memorial Day weekend in Oklahoma. It'll be muggy, low to mid 80s for highs. Tuesday, Wednesday, rain and thunder return, highs in the low 80s. I'm Chief Meteorologist James Ailott for Fox 23 and 102.3 KRMG Tulsa's News and Talk.
0: It's 78 in Claremore, 77 at Tulsa's Severe Weather Station.
6: Seeing a few more cars now eastbound I-44 coming off of the I-44-244 split over on the west side of town on the way to Tulsa Stonehenge there at Highway 75. And then it tightens up way out east to eastbound I-44 on the way to Dysfunction Junction, 193rd East Avenue. Still have the crash fire slowing us down westbound direction, Muskogee Turnpike. It is almost to the end of the pike. It's before you get to the Creek Turnpike there, entering the far east side of Broken Arrow. 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
0: Thunder fans will be on the edge of their seat tonight. We're going to have the latest on what's happening with that coming up.
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7: Wind gusts over 60 miles per hour with this.
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12: There's never a perfect moment to talk to your kids about the dangers of tobacco. So how about right now? We're giving you the rest of this ad time so you can talk with your kids.

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1: That's right. A texter to 918-921-1023 says, Roosters in Owosso is 21 and over only. I remember that because I had a college student who was living with me and we went to watch a game there and she couldn't come in. Huh. And she was like, well, I'll just come in. They'll never know. I'm like, no, but that's kind of a bar.
2: Yeah, I was wondering if legally they can, if they can let people under 21 in and if it's strictly a bar.
1: Yeah, but they might be considered a bar.
2: Yeah.
1: But, and then I like this text we got. Robin says, her husband took her son Richard to Hooters when he was 10 and they won VIP tickets to Texas Motor Speedway.
2: Wow.
1: Wow, fun times for them.
2: Yeah.
1: All right. And they didn't get a phone number like Kirk's son, but hey, I'd rather have the tickets. Okay, we're going to have weather traffic every 6 minutes. Here's Fox 23 and KRMG Chief Meteorologist James Adelot.
3: While we might see a stray shower around this evening, most of us will be dry as we roll into our holiday weekend, but rain and thunder on the way tomorrow too. 78 the high, and then we will dry out. Sunday and Memorial Day, low to mid 80s and muggy. Tuesday, Wednesday, rain and thunder return. I'm Chief Meteorologist James Adelot for Fox 23 and 102.3 KRMG. 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
1: It's 77 in Sand Springs, 78 at Tulsa's Severe Weather Station.
4: Eastbound Broken Arrow Expressway tightens up briefly right around 21st Street. Sand Springs Expressway moving well. Eastbound I-44, in fact, both directions of I-44 are doing pretty well. Both eastbound and westbound are headed across town. Still have the problem. Westbound Muskogee Turnpike, though, it's right before you get to the end of the pike. Before you get to the Creek Turnpike crash, there was a car fire through there, and it's still backing up that traffic westbound on the Muskogee Turnpike. This May, your dream ride is closer than you think. In fact, it's as close as River Spirit during their Dream Drive giveaway. Shift your dream into drive behind the wheel of a luxurious Audi A6 Saturday, May 30th. 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
1: Good afternoon. It's 5:30 and this is the KRMG afternoon news. I'm April Hill. We have cloudy skies, 78 degrees. It's already been a rough start to the holiday traveling season on area roads. That story coming up in just a moment. But first, our top story, chances for showers and storms continue, then a little break before nearly daily chances are expected next week.
3: We get a little break this evening and tomorrow morning, first thing tomorrow morning, but rain and thunder kicking back up tomorrow, especially tomorrow midday through the afternoon. Right now, Sunday and Memorial Day should be dry, but they will be muggy. And rain and thunder chances kicking back up again Tuesday and Wednesday. But thankfully, the overall severe weather risk stays really limited.
1: That's Fox 23 and KRMG Chief Meteorologist James Alott. Obviously, flooding will be a concern. Use caution while traveling and avoid driving through those flooded areas. The KRMG Afternoon News. 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
2: Memorial Day weekend could see a record number of travelers despite high gas prices.
11: Around 3.7 million Americans will fly this Memorial Day weekend. That's a slight increase from last year. It doesn't seem like travelers are deterred by higher airfare. The average domestic round trip is $441. That is a 53% increase from last year. Similarly, airfare to Europe, Asia, Mexico, and Central America is also more expensive this Memorial Day weekend. The bottom line is people are making the most of it. They're getting out and traveling even as higher jet fuel prices make flying more expensive.
2: That's Grady Trimble reporting. The Oklahoma Highway Patrol says a man was killed on I-44 and Highway 75 this morning when he apparently got out of his car in the westbound lanes and stepped into oncoming traffic.
12: And what we know at this point is that a driver pulled off into a closed construction area. At some point, he entered the roadway where he was struck by a semi-truck, and then another vehicle struck him as well shortly thereafter. He was pronounced deceased at the scene. The next of kin notification has been made.
2: That's OHP Lieutenant Mark Southall. They identified the man as 56-year-old Aaron Sunken from Bixby. Tulsa police arrest a suspect in connection with Sunday's deadly shooting in Midtown.
13: Investigators say Jeffrey Aguirre, also known as Joker, was booked into the Tulsa County Jail Thursday night on more than $1 million bond for first-degree murder and possession of a firearm after a felony conviction. Police say officers responded around 2 a.m. Sunday to the Tradewind Central Inn parking lot where 28-year-old Marcus Vasquez was found with multiple gunshot wounds. He later died at the hospital. Detectives say surveillance video showed Aguirre getting out of a gold vehicle and shooting Vasquez several times before fleeing the scene. Crystal Kelly, 102.3 KRMG, Tulsa's News and Talk.
2: The new leader of the Federal Reserve is sworn in at a White House ceremony.
14: Kevin Warsh was sworn in as the 17th chairman of the Federal Reserve, vowing to fill the role with energy and purpose.
15: I will lead a reform-oriented Federal Reserve, learning from past successes and mistakes both.
14: President Trump has criticized Federal Reserve leadership for not more significantly lowering interest rates, but told Warsh,
16: I want Kevin to be totally independent. I want him to be independent and just do a great job. Don't look at me. Don't look at anybody.
14: A handful of Republican senators withheld initial support for Warsh until a Justice Department investigation into former Fed Chair Jerome Powell was dropped. At the White House, Jared Halpern, Fox News.
2: Officials with the CDC say they're sending 7 Ebola experts from Atlanta to Central Africa to help contain the current outbreak.
17: Currently, the risk to the United States remains low because Ebola is spread through direct contact with body fluids and because the United States has a strong public health monitoring, infection control, and healthcare preparedness system in place.
2: That's Dr. Satish Pillai, the CDC's incident manager for Ebola response. KRMG News time is 5:34.
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3: Hey, April, Friday night in the big town, and we've got dry weather coming. Temps dropping down to 62 by morning, but through the day tomorrow, rain and thunder redeveloping. Scattered showers and thunder, 78 are high. For now, we'll keep the forecast dry Sunday and Memorial Day. Highs in the low to mid 80s. Plenty muggy, though, both days. Tuesday, Wednesday, highs in the low 80s. Rain and thunder redeveloping. I'm Chief Meteorologist James Alott for Fox 23 and 102.3 KRMG Tulsa's News and Talk.
1: It's 78 in Broken Arrow. 78 at Tulsa's Severe Weather Station.
4: Eastbound direction, the Broken Arrow Expressway near 21st Street. Do have traffic slowing down just a hair right in that spot. Westbound BA, the accident on the right side before you get to I-44. You have a lot of room on the left to get around that. The drive southbound 75 and the way to the Creek Turnpike, not too bad, but we do still have this problem we've been talking about for well over an hour now. Westbound on the Muskogee Turnpike, crash and car fire through there. It's before you get to the end of the pike, before you get to the Creek Turnpike, but it is still causing nasty slowdowns westbound with that traffic on the way to Tulsa. Are you ready for spring storms? 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From the Rickard Landscaping and Tree Service Traffic Center, I'm John Philbeck, 102.3 KRMG, Tulsa's News and Talk.
1: Okay, I just got a really cool message. She's called me twice now, so I need to tell her. Norma Durr, I will call you back, but she says she heard me talking about how I was a Queen Neowalla back in 92. And she says, I heard you talking about that on air. And she says, I think I'm the oldest Queen Neowalla still living. And I actually live here in Tulsa. And
2: How cool.
1: I had no idea. So, yes, Norma, I have your number. I'm on the air right now. I will call you at a later date. Let's go back to the 24-hour Fox News Center with Steve Berg.
2: President Trump confirms he will not attend his son's wedding this weekend so that he can remain in D.C.
18: Donald Trump Jr. is getting married in the Bahamas. In a statement on social media, President Trump said, quote, while I very much wanted to be with my son Don Jr. and the newest member of the Trump family, his soon-to-be wife Bettina, circumstances pertaining to government and my love for the United States of America do not allow me to do so, unquote. The president added he feels it is important to remain in Washington, D.C. and at the White House during what he called this important period of time. Linda Kenyon, CBS News, the White House.
2: The Pentagon releasing dozens of new videos of UFOs, incidents that the government still cannot explain.
19: After multiple investigations, the government has found no evidence any of these incidents are of an extraterrestrial nature, but military officials admit many remain unresolved and cannot be explained. That new tranche of files is now live on the government website, war.gov/UFO. The Pentagon says that in the month that it's been live, it's received upwards of 1 billion hits, that whole website.
2: That's Jay O'Brien reporting. A renowned climber who's scaled Mount Everest more than any other person on the planet has a warning about what's happening this year on the world's tallest mountain.
20: On Wednesday, a record 274 climbers reached the summit of Mount Everest from Nepal, leading to long, snaking lines of people atop the world's tallest mountain. They're accompanied by Sherpa guides, meaning even more people crowding the peak. One of them, Kami Rita Sherpa, who has summited Everest a record 32 times, most recently this week, says it is too much. He's urging Nepalese officials to limit the number of permits to avoid the inevitable traffic jams that expose climbers to increased hours of harsh weather. Sherry Preston, ABC News.
1: 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And we're going to have more on the shark migration season coming up in just a few minutes.
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1: Still looking at rain and thunder chances returning tomorrow, but we should stay dry this evening. Tomorrow, though, rain and thunder likely. 78 the high. We'll go dry for now, Sunday and Memorial Day, but it'll be muggy, low to mid 80s and low 80s Tuesday and Wednesday. More rain and thunder. I'm Chief Meteorologist James Adelot for Fox 23 and 102.3 KRMG Tulsa's News and Talk.
0: It's 77 in Sand Springs, 78 at Tulsa's Severe Weather Station.
2: Very brief hesitation eastbound direction of the Broken Arrow Expressway near 21st Street. Have a new crash happened just a moment ago. Eastbound Sand Springs Expressway right before you get to the northwest corner of the downtown loop. We're still slow. Westbound Muskogee Turnpike. This is right before you get to the end of the pike. So before you get to the Creek Turnpike, right there on the east end of Broken Arrow, that's where the crash is. There was car fire too, and it is still backing up traffic terribly westbound on the Muskogee Turnpike. From the Rickard Landscaping and Tree Service Traffic Center, I'm John Philbeck, 102.3 KRMG, Tulsa's News and Talk.
0: Swimming is a concern, of course, every holiday weekend during this time of year. We're going to have some tips for you coming up in a little later in this half hour.
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0: Three. Higher fuel prices are making most forms of travel more expensive as Memorial Day kicks off the summer season. Still, millions of people are expected to get away during the holiday weekend.
10: Two.
0: The Oklahoma Highway Patrol is still looking into exactly what led up to a fatal crash that snarled traffic for a while on I-44 at Highway 75 this morning. Troopers say a semi-truck and another vehicle struck a man who stepped into traffic.
10: One.
0: In our top story, the National Weather Service in Tulsa says Sunday could be dry compared to this week, and rain will start back up on Memorial Day.
11: Meteorologist Matthew Rada tells KRMG the rain will let up on Sunday, but showers will start again on Monday for Memorial Day.
12: Kind of looking at maybe a bit of a lull Saturday night into Sunday. Still a slight chance of showers, maybe a storm somewhere, but compared to the past couple of days, Sunday should be looking a bit drier. And then by Monday, we're going to start getting precipitation chances increasing again, initially across the southeast Oklahoma, expanding north into our area up here near Tulsa late in the day. And then rain chances are going to continue for much of next week, especially on Tuesday.
11: On Monday, temperatures could get up into the upper 70s to low 80s. Kirk McCracken, 102.3 KRMG, Tulsa's News and Talk.
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0: The 5-day forecast sponsored by Dale and Lee's Heating, Air Conditioning, and Plumbing with Fox 23 and KRMG Chief Meteorologist James Adelot.
1: April, we have made it to our Memorial Day holiday weekend, and like every other Memorial Day holiday weekend in Oklahoma, there will be rain and thunder to contend with, but not as much as we feared earlier. 78 tomorrow's high with rain and thunder redeveloping after dry weather this evening. Sunday and Memorial Day will keep things dry for now. Low to mid 80s, plenty muggy too. But by Tuesday and Wednesday, we're timing it out well. Rain and thunder return and highs in the low 80s. I'm Chief Meteorologist James Adelot for Fox 23 and 102.3 KRMG Tulsa's News and Talk.
0: 77 in Claremore, 78 at Tulsa's Severe Weather Station.
2: Still have that little dinger eastbound Broken Arrow Expressway right at about 21st Street. Crash eastbound on the Sand Springs Expressway right before you get to the northwest corner of the downtown loop on the right-hand side. Crunch westbound BA approaching I-44. Not much of a slowdown there. The slowdown is still horrible. Westbound on the Muskogee Turnpike, trying to get to Tulsa. It's a crash. It had a car fire earlier. This is before you get to the end of the pike, so almost to the Creek Turnpike, just not quite there yet. The slowdown backs up for, oh gosh, about 2-3 miles beyond that. From the Rickard Landscaping and Tree Service Traffic Center, I'm John Philbeck, 102.3 KRMG, Tulsa's News and Talk.
0: We're getting more reaction from KRMG listeners on our topics during April's Appetite. We'll have that for you coming up in just a few minutes.
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13: Think it's just Democrats who've gone woke? 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
18: Bull in the Alley has the best Caesar salad I've ever had.
0: Oh, I will go somewhere for a good Caesar salad, especially now that,
19: The celebrity?
0: Yes. Yeah. Now that they've closed.
19: Yeah, that was their trademark. So.
0: Mm-hmm. Okay, we got a text to 918-921-1023 about Hooters. Kevin from BA says, there is absolutely no way I would take my daughters to Hooters. He says that is not the role models I want to put in front of her, in front of them. I get that. Yeah, there are plenty of restaurants for you to take your daughters to in the Tulsa area for sure. As Green Country families gear up for the holiday weekend, make sure water safety is top of mind.
20: It is the summer kickoff Green Country has been waiting for. But before you pack up the car for the lake or head to the neighborhood pool, safety officials say your first layer of protection has to start on the shore. The American Red Cross is urging families to designate a completely distraction-free water watcher.
21: When we say a water watcher, we're talking about an adult, and you can take shifts in this. It doesn't have to be one person the whole time. But we're talking about an adult that will spend 10, 15 minutes dedicated just to watching the people in the pool or the lake or the river and making sure that they're all safe. Put the distractions aside. Don't check your phone.
20: Because drowning is often silent and happens in seconds, visibility is key. Ascension St. John pediatrician Dr. Courtney Sauls says a simple design choice like the color of your child's swimsuit can radically change how fast they are spotted in a crisis. Dr. Sauls recommends bright neon and vibrant colors, warning that light blues and whites completely blend into pool liners and murky Oklahoma lakes.
22: Drowning might not always be really clear. It's not going to have a lot of noise, so watch for children that might be bobbing, might be gasping for air.
20: Dr. Saul says another major blind spot actually happens when the swimming pauses.
22: One of the dangerous times is when children are eating. You might take those flotation devices, those life jackets off to eat, and then jump right in the pool without getting it back on. So that's going to be an important thing to monitor for, especially around mealtimes.
20: And if you see someone struggling in open water, the Red Cross says remember the phrase, reach or throw, don't go. Using a pole or life preserver could keep you from becoming a second victim.
23: Dr. Saul says most children are physically ready to start formal swim lessons by age 4. And if you plan to hit the water this weekend, these tips can help keep the fun at the water safe.
0: That's Fox 23 and KRMG's Paige Orr reporting. Keeping with the swimming theme, fins up at the beach this summer.
24: As humans migrate to the beaches, summer shark migration is underway, with white sharks making their way north for cooler waters. The first evidence appeared on Martha's Vineyard, when a large gray seal washed up dead with a chomp out of his belly matching a great white jaw. The New England Aquarium reminds people to be shark smart, especially in shallow waters. Avoid seals schools or schools of fish, as sharks' numbers increase through the summer to a peak in the fall. But migration is never linear or predictable, says OSearch, reporting an adult female great white they track named Goodall swimming 6,000 miles from Canada to Florida's Gulf Coast took an unlikely detour to the Bahamas, maybe chasing prey or better ocean conditions. Therese Crowley, Fox News.
0: Just another reason that I'm just going to hang on the beach with my, you know, Mai Tai or pina colada and my big rimmed hat. I think I'll skip the maybe put my toe in there, get a, you know, a towel wet.
19: That's their territory. You can leave it to them.
0: Yeah. I'll do a pool. I'll stick with pool.
19: There you go.
0: The Indianapolis 500 is back, and one driver is set to make history. Meanwhile, NASCAR fans are mourning the loss of a star driver.
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5: The greatest spectacle in racing returns this weekend. It's the 110th running of the Indianapolis 500 as drivers look to conquer IndyCar's most prestigious event. And for the third year in a row, a driver will attempt to complete a double, racing in the Indy 500 and NASCAR's Coca-Cola 600. Catherine Legg will make history as the first woman to ever attempt the historic feat. The NASCAR race taking place at Charlotte Motor Speedway, it's the longest race of the NASCAR Cup Series season. But some sad news struck the NASCAR world on Thursday as two-time Cup Series champion Kyle Busch passed away after being hospitalized with a severe illness. Busch ranks ninth all-time in Cup Series wins with 63 and holds the wins record in the O'Reilly Auto Parts Series and the Craftsman Truck Series. He was 41 years old. For Fox in the Fast Lane, Tony Genualdo, Fox News.
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1: Well, we will keep things dry this evening. Rain and thunder on the way back tomorrow, and that'll be the wet day of the three-day holiday weekend. 78 tomorrow's high, low to mid-80s, and muggy Sunday and Memorial Day. But for now, forecast dry. Tuesday, Wednesday, low 80s, and more rain and thunder. I'm Chief Meteorologist James Adelon for Fox 23 and 102.3 KRMG Tulsa's News and Talk.
0: It's 78 in Broken Arrow, 77 at Tulsa's Severe Weather Station.
2: Eastbound Sand Springs Expressway, they're still working that little crunch right before you get to the northwest corner of the downtown loop. Slowdown's not too bad. Flashing lights are there. What is bad is the slowdown on the Muskogee Turnpike. This has been giving us grief for really the last couple of hours. Westbound Muskogee Turnpike, you're going to see the accident before you get to the end or before you get to the Creek Turnpike. There was a car fire involved with that too. A lot of flashing lights there and a nasty slowdown westbound direction. From the Rickard Landscaping and Tree Service Traffic Center, I'm John Philbeck, 102.3 KRMG, Tulsa's News and Talk.
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0: It's 6 o'clock. I'm April Hill with our top story. The National Weather Service in Tulsa says Sunday could be dry compared to this week, and rain will start back up on Memorial Day.
8: Meteorologist Matthew Rada tells KRMG the rain will let up on Sunday, but showers will start again on Monday for Memorial Day.
9: Kind of looking at maybe a bit of a lull Saturday night into Sunday. Still a slight chance of showers, maybe a storm somewhere, but compared to the past couple of days, Sunday should be looking a bit drier. And then by Monday, we're going to start getting precipitation chances increasing again, initially across the southeast Oklahoma, expanding north into our area up here near Tulsa late in the day. And then rain chances are going to continue for much of next week, especially on Tuesday.
8: On Monday, temperatures could get up into the upper 70s to low 80s. Kirk McCracken, 102.3 KRMG, Tulsa's News and Talk.
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19: AAA estimates about 45 million of us will be traveling at least 50 miles away from home this weekend for the Memorial Day holiday. The vast majority of those travelers will be driving, but with gas prices averaging over $4.54 a gallon nationwide, according to Gas Buddy, some are rethinking their travel plans.
10: While a record-breaking number of Americans are expected to travel for Memorial Day weekend, the high cost of gas is forcing some families to choose to stay home.
11: Betsy Rosado says she's prioritizing saving for her children's education.
12: The way the gas prices are, it's not reasonable for us to go anywhere. We can't afford it. And I have to start saving for the kids' needs for school.
19: That was Trevor Ault reporting. The Oklahoma Highway Patrol is investigating a fatality crash on I-44 and Highway 75 this morning, where they say a man was struck by a semi-truck and also another vehicle.
8: OHP Lieutenant Mark Southall tells KRMG a man was struck by two vehicles after he exited his car in the westbound construction zone of I-44 and Highway 75.
25: And what we know at this point is that a driver pulled off into a closed construction area. At some point, he entered the roadway where he was struck by a semi-truck, and then another vehicle struck him as well shortly thereafter. He was pronounced deceased at the scene. The next of kin notification has been made.
8: Troopers are still investigating the accident. Kirk McCracken, 102.3 KRMG, Tulsa's News and Talk.
19: And we got word from OHP today that the man has been identified as 56-year-old Aaron Sunken from Bixby. Governor Kevin Stitt has sent a letter to State Auditor and Inspector Cindy Byrd asking for a special audit of the AG's office.
26: According to the governor's office, the Attorney General's office budget has more than doubled its budget in 3 years, which Stitt says raises questions for taxpayers and deserves an explanation. The governor's office did not provide a timeline for when the audit could begin or when findings may be released. Due to conflicts of interest, Governor Stitt requested that Auditor Byrd engage an independent outside auditor to conduct the audit. Stitt also criticized the Attorney General's approval of over $20,000 of taxpayer funds directed to the Diversity Center of Oklahoma that he says provides DEI training, LGBT programming, and gender-affirming care to adolescents. Stitt said the approval came after Executive Order 2023-31 restricted such funding. Kyle High, 102.3 KRMG, Tulsa's News and Talk.
0: 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We'll check weather and traffic next.
27: This is Glenda Suki, financial advisor with the Suki team of Tulsa's Raymond James Corporate Office with a global market update. The U.S. dollar strengthened today against the euro, currently trading at $1.16. Gold finished the day lower at $4,509, down $32.60. West Texas crude fell 30 cents at $96.05. Brent crude rose 53 cents at $103.11. U.S. equity markets were higher today, with the Dow closing at another record high and the S&P 500 posting its eighth winning week, up 17% from the March lows on resilient earnings. In the stock sector watch, 9 sectors finished up for the day, led by healthcare, and 2 sectors finished down for the day, including communication services and consumer staples. The Dow Jones closed the day up 294 points at 50,579. This is Glenda Suki with the Suki team of Raymond James with a global market update for Friday, May 22nd.
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1: While we might see a stray shower around this evening, most of us will be dry as we roll into our holiday weekend. But rain and thunder on the way tomorrow too. 78 the high, and then we will dry out. Sunday and Memorial Day, low to mid 80s and muggy. Tuesday, Wednesday, rain and thunder return. I'm Chief Meteorologist James Adelot for Fox 23 and 102.3 KRMG, Tulsa's News and Talk.
0: Right now it's cloudy skies and 77 degrees at Tulsa's Severe Weather Station.
2: Still working that crash eastbound Sand Springs Expressway right before you get to the northwest corner of the downtown loop and on the Muskogee Turnpike. Then we've been dealing with this one for some time. An accident westbound direction. It is before you get to the end of the pike, right at the Creek Turnpike there on the east end of Broken Arrow, backing up traffic badly westbound on the Muskogee Turnpike. From the Rickard Landscaping and Tree Service Traffic Center, I'm John Philbeck, 102.3 KRMG, Tulsa's News and Talk.
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0: in the new Congress, we're going to have to do something about this Supreme Court. And let me be very clear. Everything is on the table. Everything to deal with this corrupt MAGA majority.
1: No, but you don't have, excuse me, you do not have the right to say climate change.

0: and just think about it for a second. And you think about the other two attempts on Donald Trump's life, and you think about Charlie Kirk. Then you think about the rhetoric of the left, and we played a lot of it. And, you know, a person that has emerged as a sought-after endorser for Democrats, prominent Democrats, you know, people like Elizabeth Warren and Bernie Sanders and a lot of congressional candidates and a lot of squad members and so on and so forth, is this guy Hassan Piker. We've talked about him. America deserved 9/11. I don't care that people got raped on October 7th. Here is what he said about my senator, Rick Scott.
1: If you cared about Medicare fraud or Medicaid fraud, you would kill Rick Scott. Okay.
0: Okay. Joining us now, my senator from the free state of Florida, Rick Scott, is with us. First of all, I'm sorry that you and your family had to hear that. However, how is it you can make a terroristic threat like that and not be held accountable?
2: It makes no sense. I mean, Sean, of course not. This guy wants me murdered. He wants every capitalist murdered. He said America deserved 9/11. He hates Israel. He's anti-Semitic. And guess what? He's invited to go give a speech at Yale with our, and think that we probably give them, what, $1 billion a year or something, like the University of Michigan? I mean, this is crazy. And then Democrats go campaign with this guy. The Senate, one of the Senate candidates in Michigan campaigned with him. That other House members went down to Cuba to sponsor the, you know, to help the Cuban regime, which is destroying their citizens. I mean, this country's got to wake up and say, I don't want to be around people like this. This is disgusting. He's a disgusting person. Nobody should be around him. But he's now becoming the face like Mondami of the Democrat Party.
0: Look at your fellow senators that are seeking his endorsement and praising this guy and fundraising off this guy and fundraising with this guy. I mean, have you spoken to any of them about it?
2: Oh, I brought it up, but nobody cares. You know, the Democrat Party has become the party that hates this country. They hate this country. They want to destroy every business person. They hate capitalism, right? They hate Israel. They hate Jews. I mean, it's a party of hate. Why do they want to destroy the country that they grew up in? They gave them all the opportunities that they have. Why don't they go move to Iran? Why don't they go move to Cuba or Venezuela or communist China? You know, they all go out and defend all these horrible regimes. Why don't they move there? Don't go and destroy our country that we love.
0: That's such a good point. Let me go to Iran, where the president now announced a policy where we will be escorting tankers through the Strait of Hormuz. And, you know, obviously, it looks like there's going to be a flare up of tensions. If that happens, I am pretty confident at that point, President Trump will finish them off. Scott Bessent, the Treasury Secretary, has said we're suffocating Iran economically and that they're not able to pay their soldiers. And it's getting worse by the day. That part we know. They have their currency is worth zero. There is a food shortage, a 200% inflation rate. And, you know, they seem on the verge of economic collapse because they're losing $400 or $500 million a day. I think it's got to be that plus more military action by the president. But that's my personal opinion. Not that he's listening to me, but. Here's what Scott Bessent said.
3: We are suffocating the regime, and they are not able to pay their soldiers. This is a real economic blockade, and it is in all parts of government, all hands on deck. It is the blockade that our great Navy is doing. No ships are getting through, and we have upped the pressure on anyone trying to remit money into Iran to help the IRGC. And they are a corrupt institution. They've been stealing from the Iranian people for years. They have money offshore. We've tracked that down. We will continue to track that down. And we're going to preserve those assets for the Iranian people on the other side of this conflict.
0: Okay. He also further went on to say, and I want to play this for you, that they have gotten a pittance of Hormuz tolls or tariffs that they've been charging. And you know, he thinks that we're getting very close to the point where if they have to shut down or cap those oil wells, that would mean when they ever do reopen them, which I assume would happen one day, they will be producing at best 50-55% of what their former capacity was, which means a major economic loss long term for them. Here's what he said.
3: Yeah, the Iranians, it reminds me, they're kind of like the Keystone Cops here. It reminds me of Baghdad Bob during the Iraqi war. You had the guy kind of spouting nonsense while the tanks were driving around behind him. And, you know, the Iranians are like this. They're not tolling the strait. You know, we think that they've gotten less than 1.3 million in tolls, which is a pittance on their previous daily oil revenues.
0: And that could be catastrophic, Senator Scott.
2: Well, thank God for President Trump. I mean, finally, we have a president to give the damn about Americans. The Iranian regime has been killing Americans for 47 years. They killed their own people. They caused all this unrest in the Middle East and tried to do it around the world. So finally, we got

0: president that's going to stand up to him. So I'm very appreciative of what Trump's doing. He's trying to do it. He's trying to do it without losing American lives, right? He's trying to bring allies along. So, but enough of appeasing. And this president's doing the right thing. I hope that they come to their senses. It's the only way this is going to end is when the Iranian regime comes to their senses. And the only way that's going to happen is you've got to do what Trump's doing, restrict the resources. No money, no oil money, nothing. And so maybe at that point, maybe the people will be able to rise up. It's hard for me to believe that they are the Iranian Revolutionary Military Guards ever going to come to their senses. Our dialogue. So it's going to have to be the people of Iran that are going to come up and say, enough's enough. This is going to be over.
1: I know there have been attempts to try to arm the people. I think that's the best case scenario, but apparently it's proven to be more difficult than people think. And you don't win revolutions with slingshots. And the IRGC seems very loyal to the old regime's way of thinking. But I've got to imagine as they stop getting paid, they're going to get frustrated within their own ranks and probably start turning on each other, no?
0: That's what you hope. I mean, you hope for the best for the Iranian people. But the most important thing, keep Americans alive and safe. That's what this president's doing. No nuclear weapons, no ballistic missiles. Keep this country safe. So that's exactly what he's doing. He's doing his job. That's what his job is as commander-in-chief. So I'm very proud of what the president's been doing.
1: So when I spoke to the president last week, I asked him how long he's going to wait in terms of letting the blockade work and just wearing them down economically. And he said, Sean, I have the military option. I can wipe out Karg Island. I can wipe out their entire economy. And I said, I know, probably in less than 15 minutes. He goes, probably less than five. So that option is on the table. And the president did say the quiet part out loud last week that the reason he's choosing not to go that route now is to give whatever emerging leadership is there time to organize themselves. Otherwise, the Iranian people will be left with no economy at all whatsoever. And we're talking about 90 plus million people. Do you agree with that decision?
0: Absolutely. I think the president's done this right. The Iranian Revolutionary Guard knows they cannot stand up to the American military. So they hopefully will come to their senses, but he's doing that. He's stopping the resources. So, I mean, he's doing the right stuff. Now you still have to deal with what's the regime going to do? Who actually is in charge? So this is not what Trump's trying to do is not easy. No one's even tried this. Right. Obama just sent him checks. So Biden didn't do anything. So Trump's doing the hard stuff and it's going to pay dividends long term. It's going to save America.
1: How do you see this in the end playing out? The way I see it is we win, they lose. And for people that are worried, well, the longer this goes on, the more difficult it is for the president in the midterms. I think oil prices will come down quickly. I think it'll have a minimal effect on the economy. And I think the president built the foundation for a strong economy in his first year.
0: Well, look, Trump's doing the right thing. He's trying to keep oil prices down. And by the way, any Democrat that complains, they tried to push oil prices up. I mean, they tried to shut down all oil and gas production in this country. So he's doing the right thing, protect American lives, do everything he can to keep prices down as much as possible. The American people are smart. We're going to have a great November because the American people know the difference. If you want to vote for a Democrat, what you're voting for is open borders. Okay. They support criminals. They don't support Americans. They support illegal aliens. They want a bad economy. They don't care about your kids' education. They don't care about your safety. If that's what you want, you vote for a Democrat. If you want the opposite, you vote for a Republican.
1: How do you see this playing out? I mean, the one thing that keeps coming up in poll after poll, I mean, you see this because you're dealing with these people every day. The old Democratic Party that we once knew seems to be dead, gone, and buried. I mean, are you sensing that when you talk to Democrats? Are they buying into this radicalization? Are they too timid to take it on? Do they fear they will be challenged? I mean, what's going on behind the scenes?
0: Well, Chuck Schumer is scared to death of AOC and Mamdani. All right, that's who AOC and Mamdani run the party. So Chuck Schumer's scared to death of getting a primary for them. So whatever they do, how as far left as they want to go, they want to tax the rich. They want to destroy the economy. He has to be all in from his mind because he doesn't want to lose a primary. Because in D.C., all these people want to do is get reelected. They don't have a purpose other than their own preservation. So I don't see how that's going to get better. Nobody's willing to stand up against Schumer's radical move to the left. Now, one Democrat senator is willing to stand up. So you get Fetterman a little bit on Israel and anti-Semitism, but all the rest of the stuff, he votes exactly with Schumer.
1: Well, you have him on Borders also.
0: Yep.
1: I mean, he's been supportive there. Do you have a relationship with him?
0: Yeah, I talked to him. But remember, you have to look at how people voted. Rhetoric is one thing. Going on TV and saying one thing. How do they vote? The only thing that matters up when you're in Congress is what was when you had the opportunity to take a vote, not what you said on TV, but how did you vote?
1: That's a good point. All right, quick break. More with Senator Rick Scott on the other side. Then your call's coming up this Monday, 800-941-SHAWN, if you want to be a part of the program as we continue.
2: Question. How many liberals does it take to make a common sense statement? Yep, you're right. Fake news, not even possible. 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
1: Hey, I want to talk about Africa for just a second. 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

0: right, we continue now. Senator Rick Scott, the great state of Florida, the free state of Florida, my senator. All right, so you have this mini reconciliation bill that's going to pass. It seems limited in scope. How far will it go? Will it eventually include the SAVE Act? Is the Department of Homeland Security now fully funded? And that would include FEMA, the Secret Service, et cetera.
1: Well, everybody got funded for this fiscal year other than CBP and ICE. Right. With the reconciliation, which only takes 50 Republican votes, we will fund ICE and CBP. The goal is for the rest of Trump's term. Right. The only way we get anything in the Save America Act done is either we've got to either force the talking filibuster, get rid of the filibuster altogether so we can pass things with 50 votes. The only thing we can do in the reconciliation package is create carrots and sticks, financial carrots and sticks. Oh, we'll pay states money if they do voter ID. We'll pay people this, or we won't give you money if you do certain things. That's not the same as passing the Save America Act, which says you have to show your ID when you vote, which most Americans, over 80% of Americans want. You've got to prove you're American citizen to register to vote. So that's what the Save America Act would do. It's so simple. Americans love it. But the only people who don't is Democrats, because they know the Democrats in D.C. realize with their radical policies, they could not win election. They've got to have illegal aliens voting for them to win.
0: But isn't the reality you don't have the votes to get rid of the filibuster? Isn't it true you don't have the votes to get the Save Act passed?
1: Not today. But just remember, a year ago at this point, we wouldn't change the rule to get nominees done. But over time, Republicans came to their senses and everybody supported getting rid of the filibuster on nominations, because what was happening is none of Trump's nominations, hardly any, were getting done. So when everybody understands that the Democrats are not going to allow us to pass budgets that make sense, pass any legislation, I hope that everybody will come to their senses and say, what, do we want to get rid of the talking filibuster? No. But if we're not going to enforce the talking filibuster, then we're going to have to get rid of it. Like, just make people talk. The filibuster was always just make people talk. When you finish and you got tired of talking, we took a vote. Clarence Thomas, I think, got 52 votes. The filibuster rules were 60. But back then, they let people talk, and then you had a vote. What Schumer's doing is saying, no, we're not going to talk, and it's going to take 60 votes to get out of this filibuster, where that's not how this was set up. It was always only 50 votes to pass legislation.
0: All right, Senator Rick Scott from my free state of Florida, sir, we appreciate you. Great job you're doing. Thank you. 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Anyway, 800-941-SHAWN is on number. 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
3: 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We'll have more of your favorite guests, topics, and memorable moments. That's all coming up.
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6: From the KRMG 24-hour Fox News Center, I'm Kyle High with team coverage of our top stories. A man has been arrested on a complaint of first-degree murder in a deadly shooting that happened Sunday near the Tradewind Central Inn.
7: Investigators say Jeffrey Aguirre, also known as Joker, was booked into the Tulsa County Jail Thursday night on more than $1 million bond on charges including first-degree murder and possession of a firearm after a felony conviction. Police say officers responded around 2 a.m. Sunday to the Tradewind's Central Inn parking lot, where 28-year-old Marcus Vasquez was found with multiple gunshot wounds. He later died at a hospital. Detectives say surveillance video showed Aguirre getting out of a gold vehicle and shooting Vasquez several times before fleeing the scene. The investigation remains ongoing. Jill Monroe, 102.3 KRMG, Tulsa's news and talk.
6: The Oklahoma Highway Patrol is investigating a fatality crash on I-44 and Highway 75 Friday morning, where a man was struck by a semi-truck and another vehicle.
8: OHP Lieutenant Mark Southall tells KRMG a man was struck by two vehicles after he exited his car in the westbound construction zone of I-44 and Highway 75.
9: And what we know at this point is that a driver pulled off into a closed construction area. At some point, he entered the roadway where he was struck by a semi-truck, and then another vehicle struck him as well shortly thereafter. He was pronounced deceased at the scene. The next of kin notification has been made.
8: The name of the deceased has not been released, and troopers are still investigating the accident. Kirk McCracken, 102.3 KRMG, Tulsa's news and talk.
6: And a car crashes into a home and the driver runs away.
10: Tulsa police say they were flagged down by a man who said he saw a car crash into his neighbor's home near 15th and Highway 169. The neighbor reported that after the crash, the suspect tried to reverse the car and back out of the home. The witness told police that he saw the suspect take off running. Officers say the homeowner said when the accident occurred, she was in the room next to the room where the car crashed. The neighbor was able to turn over surveillance video to police, but they were unable to find the suspect. Crystal Kelly, 102.3 KRMG, Tulsa's news and talk.
6: Tulsa's most accurate and dependable forecast is coming up next.
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12: I hear over and over to fight and protect what matters most. So I stood with President Trump and championed the Save America Act. To require proof of American citizenship, to prevent illegal immigrants from voting in our elections. And as a grandfather to three granddaughters, I oppose biological males from competing in women's sports. I'm Frank Lucas, and I approve this message because protecting elections and the integrity of women's sports in Oklahoma, well, we always protect what matters most.
11: Frank Lucas has worked with President Trump against the woke, radical, DEI-loving liberals who are trying to destroy our country. That's why President Trump has given Frank Lucas his
13: complete and total endorsement.
11: On Tuesday, June 16th, conservative, Republican, MAGA, Frank Lucas for Congress. 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

0: While we might see a stray shower around this evening, most of us will be dry as we roll into our holiday weekend. But rain and thunder on the way tomorrow too. 78 the high, and then we will dry out. Sunday and Memorial Day, low to mid 80s and muggy. Tuesday, Wednesday, rain and thunder return. I'm Chief Meteorologist James Adelot for Fox 23 and 102.3 KRMG Tulsa's News and Talk.
1: We have mostly sunny skies and 76 degrees here in Tulsa. I'm Kyle High, 102.3 KRMG, Tulsa's News and Talk.
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4: As it relates to where this conflict with Iran is going, I sense military action is now becoming inevitable. I think the Iranians have taken the benevolence of Donald Trump as weakness on, or at least that's their interpretation of it. Plus, they're so crazy and radicalized that I just don't think they quite understand that they've had, you know, 75% of their military targets wiped out. The other 25% are next. And maybe with it, their entire economy, and it probably would take less than 15 minutes to do it all. Now, the chairman of the Joint Chiefs, General Dan Kane, Raising Kane, said earlier today, since the start of the ceasefire, Iran has attacked the U.S. more than 10 times, and that they are deliberately attacking their neighbors. Okay, let me interpret this for you before you hear it. That means they're about to get hit. Listen.
5: Since the ceasefire was announced, Iran has fired at commercial vessels 9 times and seized 2 container ships. And they've attacked U.S. forces more than 10 times, all below the threshold of restarting major combat operations at this point. You can also see the group of tankers and cargo vessels in the U.S. blockade line, as I mentioned. As a result of Iran's indiscriminate attacks across the region, there are currently 22,500 mariners embarked on more than 1,550 commercial vessels trapped in the Arabian Gulf, unable to transit. In addition to shipping, Iran has continued to deliberately attack its neighbors. Just yesterday, Iran attacked Oman once and the UAE 3 times, including an attack on Fujairah oil terminal, which was successfully defeated. They also launched cruise missiles, drones, small boats at U.S. forces defending commercial shipping in the straits, and United States Navy MH-60 helicopters and Army AH-64 Apache helicopters successfully defeated those threats.
4: And the president also said, when he was asked, does Iran need, you know, what does Iran need to do to violate the ceasefire? He says they know what not to do. Listen.
6: What do they need to do to violate the ceasefire?
7: Well, you'll find out because I'll let you know. They know what to do and they know what to do before. And they know what not to do, more importantly, actually. And, you know, they fired them in little boats. With pea shooters, you know, pea shooters, little boat with little, you know why? Because they don't have any boats anymore. Their Navy is comprised of, they call them little boats.
8: Fast, right? Boats or little boats.
7: And they're fast, yeah. They're so fast that, they had 8 of them and they're all gone. And they're fast, but they're not fast like a missile. A missile is slightly faster. They're all gone. So they're looking around for little boats to try and compete with our great Navy.
4: Now, one more cut of the president. He was asked, you know, people in Iran want to protest, but they don't have guns. This is a point I've been raising often. It has been problematic to get guns in the hands of the Iranian people. I know efforts are underway. I don't know the extent of the success of those efforts, but I think that that's going to be a critical part for the Iranian people. If they ultimately want to regain their once great culture, the Persian culture is phenomenal. Anyway, here's how that went down.
6: You said recently that if Iranians were armed, they could take over the regime. Do you plan to arm them soon?
7: Well, I don't want to say that, but yeah, I mean, people say, why aren't they protesting? They want to protest, but they don't have any guns. So you could have 200,000 people protesting and have 5 or 6 sick people with guns. And when they start shooting them right between the eyes and you see a guy fall and another one fall and you have no guns, very few people would be able to stand there. And
4: all right, here to respond to all of this is James Robbins, former special assistant to Defense Secretary Rumsfeld and the Institute of World Politics dean. All right, well, let's get your take on it. My take is, okay, they pushed it far. They cling to their death cult. They underestimated President Trump before Midnight Hammer. Okay, we know the result, 14 bunker buster bombs. Epic Fury has pretty much wiped out their entire military, and now they're in a power struggle. We don't know who's really in charge. However, there are enough people in charge that are making really dumb decisions that are pretty much going to force President Trump's hand, that it's going to be blockade, embargo, plus more military strikes. Your thoughts?
8: Well, Sean, yeah, I think so. Before the 41-day military action, the president said the reason for that was Iran was getting too cute in the negotiations. And he said something similar now, saying that they'll say one thing in public and one thing in private. So I think getting cute with Donald Trump is a mistake on their part. These attacks, we don't know who's ordering them. Is it the same people we're negotiating with? Is it some other faction? We don't know. The Joint Chiefs chairman said that it was just like small-scale harassing attacks. But beyond a certain point, if they're going to do that, I think that we're going to strike back, maybe start to hit the bridges and power plants, as the president said, maybe start to hit their oil infrastructure. You know, Karg Island is just sitting there, and we can hit that pretty severely.
4: Well, I mean, that's a question that I have, and this came up a lot on TV last night. If we hit Karg Island, now there's two strategies that have emerged, and I guess it's probably an internal discussion as well. I mean, do we take over Karg Island? If we do that, then that means our military presence would have to remain longer than I think the president would like. Or you just wipe it out. But if you wipe it out, that's 90% of their economy. And that means the Iranian people, some 90 million plus people, won't have an economy to rebuild, at least for another decade.
8: Well, you know, Karg Island doesn't have any intrinsic value to us. I think if we occupied it, we would just be setting up a target. I mean, every drone in Iran would suddenly be aimed at that place. And I don't think that it's worth, one dead Marine to take Karg Island. If we're going to do something to it, we should just bomb it. If, yes, it would mean highly disrupting their economy, which is kind of disrupted anyway. I mean, they've got hyperinflation. They can't export anything. They're in dire straits. If it means rebuilding, fine. But it could finally pressure them to either make a deal with us or get the revolution done. But, I mean, if the choice is between bombing it or occupying it, the result would be the same either way, except if you occupy it, you're creating a really difficult military situation. So I would just go for the air power solution.
4: Well, the air power seems to have been the most effective. If I had my way, my druthers, what I would be looking for, I mean, we pretty much wiped out three tiers of leadership. And it seems that the most extreme element remains with the Iranian Revolutionary Guard forces and or Guard Corps, whichever you prefer, IRGC. So my question is, should we be looking to take them out, hoping that more moderate voices might emerge, people that maybe are looking at all the other dead leaders before them thinking, well, I don't want to be next?
8: I don't think you're going to get any moderates out of this regime. I think if there were any moderates, they were purged a long time ago. But you might get some people who are more pragmatic, who don't want to die. I think that's really the key. If the people there right now want to be martyrs, I think that we can accommodate them. You know, let that happen and try to find some people who don't want to be martyrs. But the key is that military force isn't the only thing that we have going for us. Obviously, we're putting on economic pressure. There's a diplomatic track, which who knows, maybe they'll finally wake up to that. There's probably some kind of intelligence activity going on. There are a lot of ways we're putting pressure on this regime and kind of waiting for it to collapse. If we do go to a military option, then yes, definitely. We should add some regime targets to that and just try to get some better decision makers in there. I don't know if it's going to happen anytime soon, but another limited strike, it might get their attention.
4: All right. What about the idea of arming the Iranian people? I know that there have been attempts. My understanding is my sources have told me that they attempted to work through the Kurds, but the Kurds were stealing 90% of the weapons.
8: Yeah, it's too bad if they're doing that, since we've been really good friends to the Kurds. So, they probably shouldn't do that. That's a big mistake on their part. I think that it's...
4: Well, there's so much honesty in that part of the world. I mean, you're really surprised?
8: Yeah. We do what we can do, I guess, with the partners that we have. But one way, I think, would be to encourage army units, like the regular army, not the IRGC, but just the regular Iranian military forces. If we could,
4: are you talking about the Quds forces or just regular army?
8: No, like just the regular army, like the draftees and the officers who aren't part of the IRGC, but just like the regular part of the army. I mean, this is how the coup happened under Mossadegh. Get those guys to defect. They have weapons. And if they can be convinced that the future of Iran is not this totalitarian theocracy, but you know, restoring a kind of national pride in Persian culture. Maybe those are the kind of people that we can get to do something. Also, if we're seizing the accounts of the IRGC, you know, the private accounts that they have in the West to underwrite the lavish lifestyles of their kids, you know, living in the U.S. or Britain or France, if we can start seizing those accounts and then use that money to buy the arms and underwrite the revolution, I think that would serve two purposes. One, it would get the attention of those leaders whose you know, fortunes are suddenly vanishing. And secondly, it would give us the money we need to help underwrite this thing.
4: Now, the blockade has been tremendously affected by every objective measure. And according to Scott Bessent, the Treasury Secretary, he's claiming and saying that the Iranians no longer really have any storage capability, which means they're a week, 2 weeks, maybe 3 weeks out of having to cap their oil producing wells, which if they ever reopen them, at best, they could hope for maybe 50% of the capacity that they currently are producing. I'm just not an expert in the field of oil production, but apparently when you cap a well, you never get back to where you were. That's my understanding. The president's talked about it. Scott Bessent has talked extensively about it. So that moment seems to be coming. You would think just from a purely practical standpoint that they would understand that that's not a good situation for them, their economy, their ability to stay in power. I mean, when you have a currency that's worth zero, you have a 200% inflation rate, you have half the workforce not working, and really you have shortages of food and other bare necessities. At some point, this is gonna boil over, is it not?
8: Yeah, absolutely. I mean, that's the strategy, to increase these types of pressure, particularly on the economic side, until, you know, they decide it's just not worth it anymore. I think when you have ideologically driven people, they tend to take on suffering a little better. Also, there's the question of if the people suffer, it doesn't mean that the elites are suffering. I mean, they may not really care. I mean, this is a group that would kill 40,000 of their own people.
4: Yeah, but there is a report that they're not even able to pay the IRGC at this point.
8: Right. So, you see, this is when we get to the inflection point, when those people start going home and they say it's not worth it anymore. When even IRGC people start saying, what are we fighting for anyway? We could just make peace with the Americans and have a future of prosperity, maybe have a little more political freedom. I think we're kind of reaching that point. It may take a little bit more encouragement using military means, whether it's taking out their gasoline refineries, which would really cripple their economy, or, you know, we mentioned the oil option. Could be some other options in there. But just to really get their attention, because I think they think that Donald Trump is in a political crisis, that the Western economies are collapsing, or whatever else they hear from mainstream media. I think they think we're under pressure and all they need to do is hold out.
4: Yeah, it's going to be interesting to wait, watch, and see. But certainly the economic pressure is very real. You know, the biggest problem we have is this is a death cult. And when people are indoctrinated into a death cult and they believe that they're dying for a cause and that by dying for that cause, they get rewarded in paradise with 72 virgins, it's kind of hard to break a lifetime of indoctrination, in my view. So anyway, we really appreciate you, James Robbins. Thanks so much for being with us.
8: Thanks, Sean. My pleasure.
4: 800-941-SEAN is our number if you want to be a part of the program.
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0: All right, quick break. Right back. We'll get to your calls, 800-941-SHAWN, as we continue today. This is the best of the Sean Hannity Show. Don't forget, stay tuned for more right after the latest news right here on this radio station. All right, everybody cares about health, wellness, fitness, nutrition, and so many of us are guessing our way through our health, guessing what foods to eat, what supplements to take, wondering why some things make us feel better than others. 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And from there, Viome then creates a personalized food and supplement plan designed specifically for your body. Right, Linda? 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
2: 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It walks you right through. 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You can send it right in.
0: 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Now, Edward battled 9/11-related cancer for more than 3 years, sadly leaving behind his loving wife, Kimberly, and their 5 children. 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
5: 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Governor Kevin Stitt has sent a letter to the Oklahoma State Auditor and Inspector Cindy Byrd requesting a special audit of the Office of the Attorney General. According to the governor's office, the Attorney General's office budget has more than doubled its budget in 3 years, which Stitt says raises questions for taxpayers and deserves an explanation. The governor's office did not provide a timeline for when the audit could begin or when findings may be released. Due to conflicts of interest, Governor Stitt requested that Auditor Byrd engage an independent outside auditor to conduct the audit. Stitt also criticized the Attorney General's approval of over $20,000 of taxpayer funds directed to the Diversity Center of Oklahoma that he says provides DEI training, LGBT programming, and gender-affirming care to adolescents. Stitt said the approval came after Executive Order 2023-31 restricted such funding. And Tulsa police are searching for three suspects following an attempted burglary at a Tulsa dispensary early Tuesday morning.
6: Officers responded around 3:52 a.m. to the Okie Express dispensary near East 56th Street South after the owner reported seeing five masked individuals on security cameras trying to pry open the front doors with crowbars. Police say the suspects fled in a stolen Chevy Malibu, leading officers on a pursuit north on Mingo Road before the suspects bailed out near Highway 169 and ran away. Officers arrested 19-year-old Ronyell Overstreet and a 16-year-old suspect after a canine officer tracked them down. Investigators recovered crowbars and wire cutters from the stolen vehicle. Both suspects are facing burglary, possession of a stolen vehicle, and felony vandalism charges. Tulsa police say three suspects remain at large. Crystal Kelly, 102.3 KRMG, Tulsa's News and Talk.
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